Marry Me from Kim Feel there, kicking us off on the Thursday, 8th of October edition. One more time with the hashtag hint then. What do you call the traditionally, I guess, contract that you enter into as a man and a woman in this relationship that is meant to last forever? It's meant to be based on love. I guess the opposite of this is divorce, if you wanted to go that way. And I'll give it to you right now, straight up. Are you ready for the English? It is marriage that we're going to go for. And in Korean, 결혼, right? And put that together, 결혼. 결혼 is how we say this. The Hanja Sino-Korean characters behind 결 and 혼 are to tie, bind, connect and form a bond, 결, and to marry, a man and woman becoming husband and wife, two people becoming a married couple, 혼. That's the traditional meaning behind it. Obviously, nowadays, there are different forms of marriage in different parts of the world, but here in Korea, it still holds this meaning more than others. 결혼식 is the wedding ceremony, and 결혼식장 is the wedding venue, right? A location where a wedding takes place. A lot of times in Korea, in the past, I want to say 20, 30 years, that has been more likely than not the wedding hall as a 결혼식장. So what comes to mind for you when you hear marriage, when you hear 결혼? Let us know through your messages and I can read them out in hour number one. Also, song request today, you could link it to marriage, right? A song that you want to be played if you got married, perhaps. A song that represents your marriage at the moment. And it also could be anything unrelated to the hashtag as well. As long as it's Korean music and it's family friendly, we'll try and play it for you in hour number one. But wouldn't it be incredibly romantic to have a wedding under the autumn ginkgo trees right next to Gyeongbokgung Palace at the National Palace Museum of Korea? The outdoor wedding program, introduced for the first time this year by the Korea Heritage Service, runs from October 2nd to November 8th, and the very first ceremony was held just a short while ago. The first couple to tie the knot was Mai, an Estonian YouTuber, and her Korean husband. Notably, the head of the Korea Heritage Service personally attended the ceremony to deliver congratulatory remarks. It must have been an unforgettable wedding for the couple. And I think this is a fantastic initiative that lets people enjoy cultural heritage much more closely in their everyday lives. And it would be truly wonderful to see even more of Korea's heritage sites utilized as outdoor wedding venues. Many of them are in beautiful settings, so this is surely win-win. Coming up on this edition of the show, in hour number one, as always with the weekdays, we got our morning buzz introducing the cultural news that Korea has woken up to. Then we'll have our daily Korean sentence, where we'll put our hashtag marriage or 결혼 into a line to learn together. And then in hour number two, as it is a Thursday, we're going to be getting into Pick and Mix with our rotation of guests covering different topics from Paul Matthews and K-Books to Yukon and K-Trends to Anna, who will be returning this month, to K-Movies, K-Screen, K-Dramas. Then we've got Zeno for K-Fashion as well. But today it is Park Yute, who is coming in for K-Sports. And we've had a lot of sports, especially football-related news, I want to say, over the past, what, 5-6 days. And so we can dive deep into that. Up next, another track before we jump into our morning buzz. It's Omji. Oh, sorry, I was looking at the wrong playlist there. It's Chongunji with Rainy Season, Nangman Party.

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And last but not least, if you want to get in touch with the good old-fashioned snail mail, our address is on the bottom of the website.

what has captured the attention of Korea this very morning? Let's check it out on Morning Buzz. World Gyeongju Forum. The 2026 World Gyeongju Forum is being held today and tomorrow at the Gyeongju Hwabaek International Convention Center, also known as HICO. About 3,500 people are attending this forum, including 1,300 in the plenary session, 1,600 in the breakout sessions, and 600 in collaborative programs. Domestic and international experts across various fields, including creative cultural industries, youth, history and culture, and digital and AI, are gathering together to explore ways for culture to serve as a new growth engine and to seek solutions for shared prosperity through international cooperation. We hope this forum builds upon the achievements in cultural creative industries and international cooperation discussed at last year's APEC Summit in Gyeongju. Seoul City Senior Companion Stores. Senior Companion Stores, where seniors can enjoy leisure activities at affordable prices, have opened throughout the capital, Seoul. A total of 90 businesses are participating. 20 hair salons, 17 cafes, 9 optical shops, 6 craft workshops, 4 fitness centers, 3 billiard halls, and 3 photo studios. Each store determines its own discounted items, hours, and discount rates to offer benefits to patrons aged 65 and older. Plaque signs are installed at the store entrances and information boards at checkout counters to make them easily recognizable to seniors. If you are 65 or older, come enjoy rich and budget-friendly leisure benefits at a senior companion store. Movie Family Force. Filming has begun for the movie Family Force, starring acting talents Cha Seung-won, Da Mi-dan, Park Hyung-sik, Baek Yoon-sik, and Chang-gyul. Family Force is an action comedy film about a three-generation Marine Corps family, from grandfather to grandson, who fight against multinational terrorists that take over a major hospital in Seoul. Known for their mastery of comedy, Cha Seung-won and Da Mi-dan will portray a married couple, while Park Hyung-sik plays their son, returning to the big screen about 7 years after the film Jura 8. Expectations are high for the thrilling action and big laughs delivered in this lineup of reliable, acclaimed acting talents. Benny from the Philippines on board saying this film is huge. It does sound it with that cast. Cha Seung-won has been a heartthrob for a long time. He's done so well in romantic comedies. One of my early favorite K-dramas. In fact, the first one I think it's safe to say that I watched after coming to Korea was, oh my God, him and Kong Hyo-jin. In the title, oh, I've totally forgotten what it was called, but he plays a superstar, which he is, and then she plays, I think, someone working at an agency, if I'm not mistaken. I might be mistaken. And there is also a member of G.O.D., I want to say, Yoon Ge-sang, in the cast as well, and I loved it. We're going to get in to talk about marriage or kyoron, our hashtag for the day, after our next track. And I'd like to ask you guys once again, send in your song request. What Korean music do you want to hear today? We'll play it for you in hour number one. But first, let's get Park Hyun-sik on board, starring in the movie Family Force. But let's hear the song, You're My Love.

That was beautiful from Park Hyung Sik, You're My Love. Talking about the hashtag of Kyoron or marriage, remember Kyoron Sik is wedding. Ben from Manila says, marriage for me, I'd love to have a good marriage in Myeongdong Cathedral. Well, yeah, in that case, you're looking for the word wedding, right? Wedding is the ceremony in English. Marriage is the institution, we sometimes call it, that relationship between traditionally husband and wife, hopefully till death do you part. But these days, a lot do not go that far, unfortunately, right? And Myeongdong Cathedral is one of the biggest, like, Christianity, Catholicism places that you could have a wedding here in Seoul. I don't know how easy it is to book. I've been to, I think it's one wedding in a church slash cathedral, and the remaining 90% or more have been in wedding halls here in Korea or other wedding specific venues rather than religious facilities. I think even religious people will often have it in wedding halls because everything's just so convenient to go and have your meal afterwards in the same place. We don't usually have a separate venue for the reception, right? That's just straight after the wedding ceremony. Whereas if you have it in a church or a cathedral here, then you either have to make other arrangements or you have it in just a kind of functional hall that they have in the church. And it's not as glitzy and glamorous, I hope is the right way to put it. What comes to my mind for Kyoron? Well, I suppose Kyoron marriage now for me has been ongoing for more than 14 years. I was married in 2012. I'd love to say we are happier than ever. And I think that's true. The highs are higher than ever. But the troubles that come with raising children, that also come with two families uniting in some way, shape or form. I'm not saying that in a big Korean way where two families are intertwined much more strongly than in the West. I think it's still the case in Korea.

but it's not as much as before. There's just the daily grind of having to live and make ends meet, and you're with this person all the time, and it's a great thing. It's a great comfort and a pillar, but that's where the friction comes as well, and you kind of forget to appreciate your spouse. And I really do, at the end of the day, try to remember, look, we've chosen each other, and we're so lucky to have created these two children together. And without each other, this would be so much harder. So let's remember why we chose each other in the first place. And then everything becomes beautiful once more. We're going to play our first song request of the day from Mr. D, who's asked for this one. Sun Suni, Kite, and Shin Ye Yong with Marry Me, Kyoron.

0: Daily Korean Sentences. Time to put our daily hashtag, 결혼, or marriage, into a line to learn together. 연애는 필수, 결혼은 선택. Shall we find out in which situations this phrase fits best? Here we go. During a class at a Korean language institute, the teacher is asking the students a question.
1: Everyone, today we are going to learn a Korean pop song. Does anyone happy to know the song Amor Fati?
2: Yes, it's super upbeat, and it's a song Koreans really love.
1: Ah, well, inside the song Amor Fati, there's a very famous lyric about marriage. Does anyone happen to know it?
2: Oh, yes. 연애는 필수, 결혼은 선택. Isn't this the lyric?
1: Oh, impressive. Do you happen to know what it means too?
2: Yes, I do. It means dating is an absolute must, but marriage is something you can choose as you wish. Koreans really love this lyric, don't they?
1: Exactly. Do all of you agree with this statement as well? 연애는 필수, 결혼은 선택.
2: Of course, not getting married is totally fine, but I definitely want to try dating.
0: What do you think about the statement itself today, as well as concentrating on learning the language? 연애는 필수, 결혼은 선택. So those are the lyrics, the actual lyrics to the Kim Yeonja song that is Amor Fati, and you might feel when you listen to it, and when I heard that being introduced, because there's no F in Korean, in Hangul, right? It's called Amor Fati. And so I thought it was Amor Party in English, but it's not. It's Amor Fati because it's a song from a non-English speaking country, I believe, originally, if I'm not mistaken. And we're going to play you one version in a little while. But we introduce you the lyrics here. 연애는 필수, 결혼은 선택. Amor Fati is actually a Latin phrase meaning love your fate, and this particular line received an immense amount of love from the Korean public. 연애는 필수. So dating is absolutely essential. 결혼은 선택. Marriage is a choice, right? So breaking away from the old-fashioned mindset that one must marry at a certain age simply because everyone else does, it boldly declares that marriage is not an obligation but a personal choice. It gave people such a refreshing sense of relief, which is why it was so loved as well. But I wonder, in this day and age, maybe even 연애는 필수 would be seen as old-fashioned. Why do you have to date? Like, if I don't want to date, I'm not going to date. 연애, it's the Korean equivalent of dating, but I feel dating all around the world is different, and Korea has its own version, and it is changing. But yeah, you can think of it as before marriage, whatever you're doing with interest in loved ones, whether that's regular dating or something much less formal, much more casual. 연애, 는 is a particle marker. 필수 means essential or required. 결혼, today's hashtag is marriage. 은 is another particle marker. And then 선택 is choice. 연애는 필수, 결혼은 선택. Think about it, maybe even sing it if you want. I'm not sure how the melody goes in that part. The melody for the song is like, Amor Fati. So should I do, 연애는 필수, 결혼은... No, it's not going to work like that. We'll listen to a track. It's from Lee Hong-gi, the remake of the original from Kim Yeonja. It's Amor Fati.

0: Amor Buddy. Do you like it, right? That is Yi Hongyi's version of FT Island Fame. I think that one works really well as well. We're going to get to our listener voice clips. I wonder how many of you actually sang this as opposed to just reading it. I'm assuming not many, judging by your voice clips across the years, right? Let's see, who do we have first? Matahari saying, I really had to take my time with this one. All right, let's give it a play. Here we go. Oh, really good stuff. 연애는 필수, 결혼은 선택. Dating is a must, is essential, whereas marriage is a choice. And I wonder if you have an opinion on that as well. Do you think that marriage is just a choice and that dating is absolutely essential? Or maybe vice versa? Who knows? You can have your own opinions, right? Moving on to our next clip from Leon in Singapore. Wow. Yeah. Ooh. Wow. Yes, amor fati. Leon, great. Thank you so much for singing it. You made my wish come true today. And your pronunciation, I think through songs and singing, that's why I highly encourage the norebangs going to the singing rooms here for language learning. They help with pronunciation because you are acting as if you're the singer. So I feel that many people do it much better as well. So that was the sentence we learned today. 연애는 필수, 결혼은 선택. You did it so, so well. Moving on to our next clip. Next from, it's Raul in Argentina. Here we go.
1: Yeah,
0: the two syllables are kyol and hon, but when it goes together, the hit is kind of weak, right? Kyoron sontek. Oh, marriage is a choice. I keep wanting to say wedding as well, but remember, strictly speaking, wedding is kyoron shik. Siska, next from Jakarta. Here we go. Wow, you can do it without the backing track. That's amazing. I'm learning from you. Thank you so much, Siska. And perfect pronunciation. Yone, let's learn that as well. Dating. I always had that because I'm half Korean, right? So I didn't learn some words through the dictionary or through a language class. I just came across them and then felt the meaning like you do with your native language. So for me, yone was not strictly dating in my head. It was kind of the process of like falling in love. What would you say in my brain? It wasn't dating to me. It was before marriage. And I feel you can almost do this after marriage as well. And I guess you could say we're still dating even though we're married. I like that. It makes you feel young as well, right? Moving on to our next one as well. This is Lita from Indonesia. Oh, 가슴이 뛰는 대로 가면 돼, which literally, for a bonus today on our Daily Korean Sentence, means you can just go where your heart beats or where your heart takes you, I suppose, would be a more poetic way. Perfect pronunciation. Dating is essential. 필수, right? Essential, required. There's no choice about it. And then 결혼은 선택. Sontek meaning exactly choice. How's Sereno from Brazil next up?
2: 연애는 필수, 결혼은 선택, 가슴이 뛰는 대로 가면 돼.
0: Oh, lovely stuff, House. Your singing combined with Lita, Siska and Leon. I think we could have a nice barbershop quartet singing Armore Fati. Great, great stuff. And then last but not least, oh, there's two more clips. In fact, Yana first up. Here we go. There we go. All right, we're going to have to up that from a quartet to a quintet with Yana joining on board. 결혼, 선택. 선택하세요, you could say, like, make a choice. Ben from Manila is our final clip today. Here we go.
3: 연애는 필수, 결혼은 선택.
0: Oh, you sound like you're a wedding counsellor or something, a relationship counsellor, giving advice. Great pronunciation. 연애는 필수, 결혼은 선택. We're going to get to a couple more song requests. This first one is sent in by Yana, which is 축가 or wedding song by 그냥 featuring One Pill of Day 6. And then Mochi has just got on board, so I hope we can play this one. It's 이무진 with Ordinary Confession.

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2: 잠깐 시간 될까? Literally meaning, do you have just a little bit of time? Ordinary confession from Imu Jin was the request from Mochi. I really enjoyed that one as well. Thank you for sending that in. A couple more messages linked to marriage as well. We've got this one from Mochi saying, in Malaysia, a wedding invitation, it's common to have 1,000 people. Oh my goodness. And then you also said, wedding food here is always so delicious. Yeah, in Korea, the first few times I went, because I hadn't gone to too many weddings in the UK, you know, I was pretty young, and I maybe went to, I don't know, less than 5. Here in Korea, you do get invited to more weddings. I think it's a bigger scale than in the UK. In terms of the numbers of people that are coming, I'd say on average, it used to be when I was here in the early days, 2008 to 2015, at least 150, 200 people to most weddings. The one that we had was under 100, and people were like, oh, that was a tiny little wedding. I was like, really? There's still quite a lot of people here. But anyhow, we're slowly getting towards hour number two, which, remember, today is Kyuteshi for K-Sports on Pick a Mix, so look forward to that. We're going to be picking apart a lot that's been happening in the world of sports. Don't forget, we were giving you updates all the time on the Asian Games, right, which recently concluded. There's also been the almost three-week-long international break, which is pretty unheard of in football during a domestic season, but they've changed things up for this year's calendar. Last track of hour number one, we're going to play a bit of Cheese and PH1. Oh, this sounds tasty. Blue Champagne.

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1: Welcome back to the second half of Hashtag Daily K. Thank you very much for sticking with us for hour number two of the show on the 8th of October. I'm your host, Peter Bint, and Hashtag Daily K, bringing Korea and its culture to you, wherever you may be, here on Arirang Radio. Pick and mix every Thursday is exactly what it sounds like. We pick, we mix, we have different guests who cover different topics. For instance, it could be Zeno Slamet, who covers K-fashion. And on that segment, we usually, when we have the live video stream coming at you from inside the story, show you tons of photos of fashion trends that Zeno wants to highlight. When we have Anna Reelman for K-screen, we talk about movies and dramas of which she is involved in because she works behind the camera, in front of the camera. She's done stage productions here in Korea and so much more. We have Paul Matthews for K-Books, where we tell you about the latest Korean literature. We read you our excerpts and we go deep into the books themselves. Then we also have today's guest, Kyuteshi, coming in for K-Sports, where we do a deep dive into all sorts of sports in Korea. And there's the Asian Games to talk about. We want to talk about football as well, which also featured in the Games and separately. That confused my Uncle Bob, who's here from England and a massive football fan, but we'll explain all about that. And then our final guest is Dr. Yuchon, So Yuchon, who talks about the latest trends. She is one of the authors of the K-Trend book, Career Trend book, which comes out around this time every year. The latest edition for 2027 has hit the bookshelves, and we run through the trends, including something related to K-beauty, because that is so hot at the moment. If you ever want to get in touch with us, there are so many different ways, including KakaoTalk, where our username is DailyK, and also Instagram, where our handle is ArirangDailyK, all one word. Don't be shy and get on board with us, okay? We love interaction with all of you guys out there. We have a Sunday song request segment where you guys every week can send in longer shout-out messages. It could be questions for us about career. It could be someone's anniversary or a birthday. There's any reason that you could want to hear some Korean music. Tell us the artist's name and the song title, and we'll play it for you on Sundays after 10 a.m. KST. First track of hour number two today is Toy with Song Si-kyung, Three of Us, Se Saram.

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1: 규태씨!
0: Kyuta Shik is in the studio. It's Thursday. Good morning, Kyuta.
1: Morning.
0: I've seen you a lot on social media these days in Nagoya in the Asian Games. Mm-hmm. I was very jealous. Mm-hmm. Why didn't you take me with you?
1: I always talking to you. Let's go together.
0: No, don't just say it. Pay for my ticket and my hotel room, and then I will be there. 100%. Yeah.
1: Okay, but only one bed. Is it one okay for you? On single bed.
0: You can sleep on the floor. I don't mind. I don't mind.
1: How about in the bathroom?
0: Sleep in a nice warm bath. That sounds lovely. We're going to jump into all the sports talk in a minute, of course. But today's hashtag, maybe this is... hurtful for you, Kyute. Marriage or kyoron?
1: This is my goal.
0: This is your goal?
1: Yeah.
0: Yeah? So are you thinking kyoron is the most important thing at the moment?
1: In these days.
0: These days.
1: Yes.
0: Because you're not getting younger. Mm-hmm. You're not old, though. You're still relatively fresh and young.
1: This October, I will be 31 years old.
0: 31.
1: 31.
0: So in 2026, to get married at 31 is still early, I think, right, these days?
1: This year, mm-hmm. my men's friend, because the Korean men have to go to the military service, yep. So we spend our 2 years in the military.
0: Yep.
1: So we get older than two mm-hmm. years than women.
0: Yeah. Mm-hmm. Yeah.
1: 2년 더 쓰니까.
0: Yeah. So you miss out on that 2 years. Yeah.
1: 그래서 then so this year, 31, 32 years old, men's go to the men's married.
0: Ah, they're starting now.
1: Yeah.
0: Ah, okay.
1: 그래서 좀 더 약간, I'm in a hurry.
0: Because when your friends start doing it, that's what made me not panic, but I thought, oh, I should get married. Mm-hmm. Like, until one of my friends said, oh, Peter, he called me from England.
1: Oh.
0: I got engaged.
1: Oh.
0: And I was like, wait, do we need to get married?

0: Now, I didn't realise, yeah, until that happened, I was very much thinking, oh, you know, maybe in a few years. But once your close friends get married, you kind of push yourself to think, ah, I should get married now. So I can understand that feeling.
1: And also, October and November, in 2 months, my friends get married, 10 couple.
0: 10 couples? Wowzers. 10 couples, that's a lot of couples in your vicinity who are here.
1: And also, I'm MC, so I... 저 여섯 커플 사회봐요.
0: You are emceeing 6 weddings?
1: Yeah, in 2 months.
0: That's unbelievable.
1: Yeah.
0: Wow. This is like behind the scenes. Mm-hmm. Do you get paid to MC? Or because they're your friends, that's just for free?
1: Mostly they pay for me.
0: Oh,
1: but,
0: wow.
1: But not that much.
0: Okay.
1: 약간 사례금 정도.
0: Okay, like maybe just covering expenses and costs. Because I was asked to do that, I think, 2 times to MC. And I said yes, but then they changed their minds. I don't know, maybe they thought, oh, Peter won't be very good. Because in Korean, not my first language, I think they changed their mind. I felt a bit sad.
1: But 한영 커플이면 형이 하셔도 되죠.
0: Yeah, you're right. If there's an English audience English. But otherwise, maybe not. And today, in the opening, we did lyrics for Amore Fati, the song. Which was 연애는 필수 and 결혼은 선택. What do you think of that lyric? Do you agree?
1: I think 연애는 선택, 결혼은 필수.
0: Dating is optional, but marriage is definitely compulsory.
1: Yeah.
0: That is definitely your clear goal. Good luck, Kyute. Okay. This year, there's not much time, so maybe next year. Maybe 2027. Yeah,
1: if I'm married,
0: I'll be there.
1: You come to my marriage?
0: 100%.
1: Okay.
0: 100%.
1: 축의도 많이 하시고?
0: Maybe not.
1: Okay.
0: Yeah. 참석은 필수, 축의금 많은 거 선택.
1: Okay.
0: Yeah, it's just a choice for giving you a lot of money. All right, so we are going to get to our first topic today. And because you were there, we have to talk about the Nagoya Asian Games.
1: Oh, yeah.
0: Okay.
1: I've been to Nagoya.
0: Wow.
1: So our first topic is Nagoya Asian Game. As you guys know, I actually flew out to Nagoya myself to catch the games in live in person.
0: Wow. How long were you there?
1: 10 days.
0: You were there 10 days.
1: I work in the Korea House as an MC.
0: Oh, nice.
1: So I did some recreation with the audience.
0: Oh, that's fun. Lots of Korean people or foreigners as well?
1: Japanese people.
0: Really?
1: Yeah. But you know, mostly Japanese people can't speak English very well.
0: Yeah.
1: So I speak Nihongo wa.
0: Really? Yeah. A bit of Japanese?
1: 私は韓国人です.
0: Wow. And you mixed it with like Korean?
1: Korean and English and Japanese.
0: All three?
1: Yeah.
0: Super talented.
1: Yeah, more than 90% people is Japanese. So I have to speak Japanese or 英語, English.
0: Fantastic though. Well done.
1: And,
0: so,
1: and I've been to baseball game final and football semifinal and final.
0: Where we won the gold medals.
1: Yeah.
0: Amazing. The atmosphere must have been brilliant, right?
1: Amazing, yeah.
0: Because Korea won, of course. I think the football though, because Japan was the home country, was the atmosphere not good or it was still okay?
1: You know, most of people support Japan, so they're wearing a blue t-shirt.
0: Yeah.
1: They ultra nippon, blah blah blah. But I'm in the middle of the Japanese supporters. So I wearing our traditional clothes, Golongpo.
0: So they knew you were Korean.
1: Yeah, I hanging the Korean flag.
0: Yeah.
1: And I sing a song, "Oh, Peace in Korea," very loudly.
0: It was okay. They didn't try to attack you.
1: Maybe they don't like me.
0: Maybe. And that's natural. Okay, tell us about the Asian Games in general.
1: Okay, these Asian Games, which held Japan's Aichi and Nagoya in its fiery grip from September 19th through October 4th, officially came to a close yesterday with the closing ceremony. On the afternoon of October 5th, the main delegation of Earth, around 80 members, including Korean Sports Olympic Committee President Yoo Sung-min and delegation head Lee Sang-hyun, arrived safely back at Incheon International Airport.
0: Yeah, that was the beginning of this week, right?
1: South Korea sent a massive team of 1,052 athletes and officials across 41 sports, each giving it their absolute all in their respective events. Stepping off the plane, you could see a mix of relief, belligerent regret, and sheer exhibition on the athletes' faces.
0: They were exhausted, right?
1: But there's barely any time to catch your breath. Many of them are jumping straight into preparation for the 107th National Sports Festival, 전국체전 kicking off in Jeju on October 16th.
0: That's so soon. Wow. So in just a few days' time, down in Jeju, they'll be doing the National Sports Festival. That's a big deal for many athletes, maybe especially the ones who aren't global superstars, of course. How did Korea do, the medal count?
1: Overall, Team Korea finished in the third place with 39 gold, 43 silver, and 68 bronze medals. This marks our third consecutive third place finish following Jakarta Palembang in 2018 in Hangzhou in 2022. However, if you take a closer look at the numbers, it leaves a bit of a bitter taste.
0: Oh no, why?
1: We fell just one goal short of the KSOC's initial target of 40 plus gold medals. And the gap between us and host nation Japan, who swept 83 golds, widened even further.
0: Oh no.
1: In fact, 39 golds is our lowest gold medal totally at a Summer Asian Games in 44 years.
0: Oh no, really?
1: Yeah.
0: So it's actually quite a bad performance compared to history.
1: Yeah.
0: Okay.
1: Even with the lower over count, we still had a standout heroes who shone bright. Fencer Oh Sang-woo, who spent gold in both individual and team men's sabre, was honored as a tournament's overall MVP.
0: Oh, brilliant.
1: On top of them, double gold medalists like Cho Kwang-hee and Kim Hyo-bin in canoeing, Lee Gun-hyuk in shooting, and Lee Yoo-seok in archery really step up and show true grit in our power sport.
0: So there were some heroes for sure.
1: Now, these Asian Games was the first Summer Games hosted in Japan in 32 years. Quite old. Quite long. Since the 1994 Hiroshima Games, a lot of people naturally expected top-tier organization and smooth operation from Japan.
0: Yes.
1: Yeah, because Japan is
0: developed country. We look to it, for a good example.
1: But once the games actually started, it was hit with non-stop criticism over total operation failure.
0: I saw lots of the news, right?
1: Under the guise of extreme cost cutting, the organizing committee severely compressed the athletes' visa rights. To cut costs, they didn't even build a proper athletes' village. Instead, they scattered athletes across Italian cruise ships, modular container housing, and various local hotels.
0: Yeah, they were just here, there, and everywhere, right?
1: When participant numbers surged from 15,000 to 17,000, the head of the organization committee caused an international embarrassment by basically telling teams, there's no room, go find your own place to stay.
0: Yeah, that was really shocking. But one topic I want to talk about, Kyute, before we run out of time and go to the song, is the military service exemption. That is the hot topic in Korea. Korean society. So I heard when the men won the gold medal, that was great, four in a row now. But there was criticism about their remarks, right? About what they said in interviews.
1: A complete overhaul of the military service exemption system for athletes and artists.
0: That's the debate, right?
1: Football team managed to claim gold, achieving an unprecedented forfeit. But carriers and incentive remarks from certain players right after winning gold sparked massive public outrage. Their comments on military exemption clashed heavily with public sentiment.
0: So I heard one or two players in particular were just really open about, I'm happy because I don't need to go to the military. Right? And so everyone thinks that, I'm sure the athletes, but you can't say it because that means regular Korean men who go are going to feel like, what are you doing? Right?
1: In my opinion, they think about that. It's okay. In the head. It's okay.
0: Alone.
1: But in front of the camera to do interview, that is a little bit 경솔했다.
0: It's not in keeping with, like, the Korean way of thinking.
1: Because every man go to the have to go to military service for 2 years.
0: So if you win the gold medal at the Asian Games, that is your benefit as a male. So they are discussing whether to change that now, right? Maybe get money instead or something like that, right? Because, I don't think people think that's fair. But the flip side, you understand athletes have a short career, so that exemption can help with their career, especially like for footballers playing in Europe and stuff like that, right? Who knows? Who knows what's the right answer? We'll leave it there for the time being for the regular sports. And when we come back, we'll talk about esports as well. So here's Reese Senna with Runaway.

0: And we're back for part two of Pick and Mix K Sports with Kyuteshi in the studio. We've been talking about the Asian Games and a few of your messages as well. Yana's saying, no wonder Kyute is a wanted MC. Great sense and many languages as well. Talking about your Japanese, English and Korean. If Yana needs you for her wedding, maybe you could MC that.
1: Is she Korean?
0: She's Malaysian.
1: Malaysia. Yeah. Oh, are you starting to learn Malaysian language?
0: Oh, wow. Yeah, give it a try. You can get a bigger market. Right. Ben says, yeah, one gold medal short of that 40 target is a bit of a shame. The Philippines had four gold medals and new virtual taekwondo as well. Mm. And I remember we learned about the sport with SJ on another show. Oh, virtual taekwondo. I didn't hear about that before. Wow, so not actually in-person physical, but with like a VR system or something, maybe.
1: Maybe,
0: yeah. Sure. I don't think it was a big deal here in Korea, to be honest. And then Leon says that Malaysia is really good at squash. And Yana says we were 11th in the Asian Games. Congratulations to all the athletes out there. Yes, even if you didn't win, it's okay, right? As long as you tried your best. Moving on to the second topic, just quickly, looking at this esports section. Mm-hmm. So esports has been in some Olympics as well now, hasn't it? So I'm quite surprised you can have computer games now in the Olympics. I'm quite old-fashioned.
1: Yeah. This is my first time to talk about esports.
0: Oh, nice.
1: In
0: K-Sports, yeah.
1: In our first segment, we look at Team Korea's overall performance.

0: performance and some big taking points from the Asian Games. Mm. In this segment, we are zeroing in on Team Korea Esports, the team that played the role of an absolute medal powerhouse and once again attached South Korea's status as an esports giant on the global stage.
1: Oh, good.
0: 3 years ago at the Hangzhou Asian Game, our esports team created a massive sensation by bringing home 2 gold, 1 silver, and 1 bronze.
1: Oh.
0: But this time in Nagoya, they topped their Hangzhou performance and set a new all-time record, adding 2 bronze on the top of 2 gold medals and a silver.
1: Wow.
0: They racked up 5 medals in total, solidifying their place as an Asian undisputed top team and Korea's most reliable medal factory.
1: Nice. So what games are we talking about here?
0: First of all, we have to talk about League of Legends, LOL, where fans are over the world are glued to their screens. Mm. The LOL roster was literally our LCK All-Star Dream Team, stacked with legendary players Zeus, Kumayushi, and, you know, Faker.
1: Faker is the global number one, right? Mm-hmm. Everyone knows him.
0: 그래서 축구에 비유하자면, Messi, Ronaldo, maybe Zidane.
1: Or Saka.
0: Or
1: English player.
0: Declan Rice.
1: Or Son Heung-min. Yeah, let's say Son
0: Heung-min. Lee Kang-in, I love
1: you. Lee Kang-in. Wow, so they are really the global top stars.
0: Mm-hmm. The gold medal match against Chinese Taipei was a thrilling masterpiece from start to finish.
1: Mm.
0: There were a new shaky moments through the middle of the games, 1 and 2, where Chinese Taipei mounted a fierce counter-attack.
1: Uh-huh.
0: But our players pulled off incredible comeback victories with overwhelming team fight focus on tactical brilliance. They carried that momentum straight through game 3 to seal a dominant 3-0 sweep for the gold.
1: 3-0.
0: With this victory, Team Korea accomplished the unbelievable feat of back-to-back undefeated Zero Rules sweep at the Asian Games.
1: They haven't lost since Hangzhou as well.
0: Yeah,
1: that's amazing.
0: Such as 0304 Arsenal.
1: Well, yeah, when we were undefeated. Yeah. Well, let's bring up Arsenal whenever we can, the Invincibles. Okay.
0: Yeah. Mm-hmm.
1: Some other games as well were in the esports.
0: Yeah, the movement that truly warmed fans' hearts came from fighting game event, Gyeongtuk Game.
1: Yeah.
0: Fighting games have been dominated by Japan for decades.
1: Mm.
0: It's essentially their home turf. Everyone expected Japan to hold a massive home field advantage this year, but our players shattered those expectations right in the heart of Japan.
1: Wow.
0: I'm talking about legend of fighting games, Pei Jaemin, better known as a knee, murup, in Taekwondo, Chalkwon, along with Lee Kang-no in the King of Fighters, and Yeon Jae-gil in Street Fighter.
1: Oh, they have all those games, Tekken, Street Fighter, King of Fighters.
0: 그래서 그 세 개 게임을 합쳐서 그 금메달을 결정해요.
1: So those three come together, and then the winner overall gets the gold medal.
0: But, you know, that three players, their average age of this trio was hoping 41.7 years old.
1: That's old for gamers, isn't it?
0: Mm-hmm.
1: But they still did well.
0: Yeah, in an esports scene dominated by teenagers or 20s.
1: Yeah.
0: These 40-something veterans maintain their lightning-fast reflexes through insane dedication, knocking down Japan's top young players and one after another to stand on top of the podium in Team Day event.
1: Well done. Mm. I still have hope then. I could maybe be esports athlete.
0: Chalkwon, Street of Fighters.
1: I used to be good at Tekken.
0: Oh, Chalkwon. Yeah. Oh, Tekken.
1: They had a character, a Korean one called Baek Doosan.
0: Oh.
1: I could do his kicking. Yeah, Taekwondo kicking. Maybe.
0: I think you're pretty old because Baek Doosan 이제 안 나와.
1: He's not in the game anymore. Oh, that's sad. Fine. I won't do it then.
0: Maybe 20 years old.
1: Yeah.
0: Back in the game.
1: Back then. Yeah. I'll time travel and then go in the esports game. Okay.
0: Behind this incredible performance of our players was their relentless, highly trained support from KESPA, the Korea Esports Association, right there on the ground.
1: Wow.
0: the know-how they built up over the Jakarta Palembang and Hangzhou games, Fling paid off during this Japanese campaign.
1: Wow.
0: Let's break down Case ISPA through core support systems that had officially from other nation green with MB.
1: Oh, so this is what they do for the athletes.
0: Dedicated local base camps A and B. They set up two private training facilities near the venues.
1: Wow.
0: Equipped with the top-tier pieces, simulation booths, and high-level security.
1: Wow.
0: And the food and ingredients were flown in directly from Korea to eliminate food adaption issues and prevent any anti-dropping risks.
1: Yeah, because the athletes, I know some people think, oh, they're just playing computer games, but they're very sensitive, just like real sports athletes, right? So they need that kind of food they're used to. Mm-hmm. Yeah.
0: For specialists from Korea, Instinct of Sports Science provided mental counseling and conditioning alongside three professional physical therapists who managed injury prevention and post-match recovery.
1: That's amazing. Mm-hmm. So the team leader is Faker. What did he say about this?
0: The association support was a huge help. Having the base camps fully prepared in advance gave us an environment where we could focus purely on the matches and practice, unlike other teams.
1: Wow, that is great. If they can keep that for the next Asian Games as well, we should dominate once more. So when we were talking in part one about the Asian Games, the regular ones, we were a bit disappointed about the medal haul, but esports, this was good. We can be proud.
0: Yeah.
1: Great stuff, yeah. So hopefully in years to come, I wonder if those 40-year-old veterans will be at the next Asian Games though, because then they will be like mid-40s. Maybe it's difficult. Because reflexes, they're not the same.
0: They're also, you know, the Japanese game, Puyo Puyo.
1: Oh, like the little character game. Yeah.
0: Puyo Puyo is also the Asian Games 종목.
1: It's in there as a game.
0: The gold medalist is a Japanese.
1: Really?
0: He's only 11 years old.
1: He won a gold medal at 11?
0: 11.
1: I'm
0: it's
1: too
0: a chance
1: old.
0: To your daughter.
1: My daughter or son?
0: Or son.
1: I think they're late to train for it. Like my daughter's already 11. She's too old now. Oh, no. We'll be back in part three to talk about football away from the Asian Games. So looking forward to that. After this one from Silly Kage, No Pain.

0: I love this song.
1: That's your favorite?
0: Song. Yeah.
1: Why?
0: Because Silica Girls bassist,
1: yeah,
0: is my friend.
1: Oh, nice. Mm. You known them since before they did the band or after started?
0: No. We met in University Festival.
1: Ah, brilliant.
0: Shout out to Eunghee.
1: Eunghee.
0: Yeah.
1: The guitar there was really good and the bass as well. Lovely. No pain. It's part three of K-Sports Pick a Mix with Gyuteshi in the studio. We've talked about the Asian Games, the eSports aspect. And next on to our favourite topic. Of course, it featured in the Asian Games, but the South Korean national football team.
0: Mm-hmm.
1: So my uncle was a bit confused. He's here at the moment from England, my uncle Bob.
0: Bob.
1: And he was like, why is there Asian Games team and then another team playing the friendlies? Because in England, yeah, you don't have the tournaments at the same time, but Asian Games is U23.
0: Mm-hmm. Right? Under 23.
1: The younger team. Although players from U23 can play in the full team as well, of course, if they're good enough.
0: Mm-hmm.
1: But this is the full men's national team that we're talking about, right? Yeah. So they had their friendlies.
0: A-team. We call it A-team.
1: The A-team.
0: Uh-huh. Appointed on September 14th, you know, our interim manager, Roberto Moreno, our new caretaker manager following the unprecedented disaster of our group stage exit of North Central America World Cup.
1: Mm.
0: The Spanish strategist has not been at the helm for nearly a month.
1: Mm.
0: That means he already passed the halfway mark of his six-match trial stint learning through late November.
1: Yes.
0: At first, after convincing 3-0 victory over Ecuador in his debut, fans' expectations were sky high with praise like, that's your Spanish tactician for you.
1: Yeah.
0: And Korea football savior has finally arrived.
1: We're so happy. 3-0. Ecuador were at the World Cup, right? Mm. So we're so happy.
0: There's a good team.
1: But
0: but the honeymoon phase was short-lived. 4 days later, we suffered a heavy 4-1 lose to Uruguay, following by frustrating scoreless nil-nil draw against Venezuela.
1: Yeah.
0: Just like that, the high hopes for Moreno as our firefighter quickly cooled off.
1: Yes. It does seem like people are now saying maybe he's just temporary, right? Yeah.
0: The biggest red flag across all three matches under Moreno has been our totally lethargy of in the first half.
1: Yeah, we look really lacking energy, right? Mm.
0: The team looked lost without the clear tactical identity throughout the first 45 minutes, only stabilizing in the second half after halftime, substitutions and tactical tweaks. Addressing this issue, defender Kim Tae-hyun admitted, we are transitioning from the back three system used during the World Cup to manager Moreno back four system.
1: Yeah.
0: And we simply didn't have enough time to get on the same page.
1: Yeah, that was the big criticism of Hong Myung-bo using the back three or back five system. So readjusting is causing a headache as well. Yeah?
0: Don't say his name.
1: No, we shouldn't, should we? But very nearby there is a Hong Myung-bo Football Academy. my children saw it the other day and they started laughing. I feel a bit bad as well. What did Moreno say though about this?
0: Even with all our analysis and preparation, unlike the second half where we have half time to adjust, it's tough to make real-time tactical changes during the first half. We are still in the process of building trust and synergy between the coaching staff and the players.
1: Okay.
0: However, a national team isn't a club side that trains together every single day. On the international stage, where you have to maximize player strengths in very limited time, wasting the entire first half of every match as a trial and error period is being heavily criticized as a clear tactical shortcoming.
1: Yeah, not being prepared in advance isn't great, right? Yeah. And what else is shocking them?
0: Ever seen the Kim Min-jae's interviews?
1: No, I didn't. Has he got angry again?
0: Okay.
1: Because he's quite famous for getting a bit angry, especially with fans sometimes as well.
0: Right after the Venezuela matches, his interview, I just feel sorry for the defenders.
1: Oh.
0: 수비수들 불쌍하다.
1: Oh, really?
0: It didn't feel like we are all fighting out there together. It's not a matter of this tense cover. We need to contest, duel, and fight to win for our 90 minutes. But there's no fierce pressing starting from the front.
1: Wow. So kind of pointing fingers at teammates. That doesn't sound very good for harmony.
0: It's so tough, both physically and mentally, with the KFA president currently away and the manager here on interim basis. With an uncertain future, there's no one mentally supporting us from a player's perspective.
1: Yeah, I guess everyone who's meant to be above the players, the manager, the chairman, manager's just temporary, chairman isn't there at all. It must be difficult, I suppose. You often think, oh, you're a football player, just play football. But it's hard to concentrate in this kind of atmosphere, I guess, this vibe, right? Wow, but he was very honest.
0: Moreno, rather than signing out or disciplining specific players, Moreno acknowledged the issues Kim Min-jae raised, specifically the lack of physical endurance and low passing efficiency, and communicate them to the entire squad.
1: Wow.
0: And the card he pulled out to break through these criticisms in high-intensity front pressing to relieve to heavy burden on the back line, he officially demanded that attackers press hard and win duels right from the top, pushing himself into a corner with the mindset of no excuses, we must adapt to our environment and deliver results.
1: Well, the problem is he's just temporary. So what he says, maybe the players will be like, well, you're not going to be the manager long. I don't need to listen to you.
0: In my opinion, the contract until November.
1: Yeah.
0: But in my opinion, I think we go with Moreno to Asian Cup, maybe.
1: The Asian Cup, which is meant to be in January, right?
0: Only 2 months after.
1: Yeah, if you get another manager then, it's going to be even more hectic. But if he doesn't do well in the next games, then people, if he fails at the Asian Games, will say, why did you stick with him? He was rubbish. You can't really win in this situation, I feel. Which is, a little bit sad for him. I don't know if he was the right choice because his career is not all good. You know, he had a couple of good assistant manager position when he took Spain after Enrique temporarily. I don't know if he was the right choice, though. So people are looking to whether he will have the contract to Asian Games. What do you think? Do it. Stick with him. Give him a chance.
0: Yeah, I think he's better because he's quite young. He's younger than you, baby.
1: Probably. Everyone is younger than me nowadays. He's a very young manager, right.
0: And passionate, too.
1: Yeah.
0: And his interview skill is very good.
1: But obviously, he can't speak Korean, right? Mm-hmm. That's going to be his weak point. But many foreign managers haven't spoken Korean, like Gus Hiddink, who was amazing and stuff. So that's not a big problem. I'm just worried. This team is in a transition phase, you know, in between maybe two generations. I think the manager is a problem, but also the players. Maybe they're not as good as we hoped. Yeah, it's a bit sad to admit. I also heard about the Asian Games because it's meant to be in Saudi Arabia. All the conflicts there, like with the Houthis, Yemen Houthis, they might not do it in January. They might have to change the venue or delay the Asian Cup as well. I heard rumours.
0: You mean Asian Cup?
1: Asian Cup. So it might not go ahead in January. We don't know because of all the conflict, the wars and things in that region.
0: I'm not sure. But maybe it will in Saudi Arabia, maybe.
1: Yeah, I hope everything calms down and of course it can take place.
0: Because I talk with Saudi Arabia 관광청.
1: The tourism organisation.
0: Yeah, so they want to invited me.
1: Oh, nice. For the Asian Games.
0: Asian Cup, yeah.
1: Asian Cup.
0: As a creator.
1: I always get that confused. Asian Games is like the Olympic Games. Asian Cup is like the European Championships, right?
0: Yeah,
1: for Asia.
0: Right.
1: So it's actually more important. And we haven't won that for a long time, right? Career.
0: Yeah, yeah. Maybe the last champion is in the 1960s.
1: Wow. Like England in the World Cup.
0: And olden day you.
1: Yes, olden day you. Thank you for coming.

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4: And that brings us to the end of this edition of Hashtag Daily K. Thanks to Kiteshi for coming in. We will be back tomorrow with our Friday show with, remember, this week only, Colin Marshall coming in for K-Life A to Z, where we do a deep dive onto one aspect of life in Korea. 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And we'll give you one last song to take you out. 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This is Two Namja, Two Man from Park Jae-jong, a duet with Kyuhyun. It's been your Daily Dose of Korea, Hashtag Daily K.

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1: Welcome to BFM News at 11 with the AI voice of David Kim. Samsung Electronics recorded an operating profit of 107.4 trillion won in the third quarter, becoming the first South Korean company to surpass 100 trillion won in quarterly operating profit. The figure represents a around 783% increase from a year earlier, while revenue rose almost 127% to 195 trillion won. Samsung also became the first global technology company to reach the milestone, previously achieved only by Saudi Arabia's Aramco. The record performance was driven largely by strong semiconductor demand amid intensifying global competition in artificial intelligence. A suspected hacker behind recent attacks on South Korea's financial sector may be a 26-year-old resident of China's Guangdong province. A global cybersecurity firm said clues emerged when the attacker used an AI coding tool to prepare a resume, revealing personal details and a messaging account. The attacker also asked where stolen Korean financial information could be sold. However, the cybersecurity firm stressed that the individual's identity remains unconfirmed. The attacker reportedly used a Hong Kong server to coordinate operations and separate servers to launch attacks, primarily relying on Chinese AI technology. Other AI tools were also used to carry out automated attacks. Seven South Korean financial institutions, including major commercial banks, savings banks, and a finance company, were targeted. Authorities suspect the same attacker used different IP addresses and similar methods across the institutions. Police are investigating the incidents. In local news, Busan City has finalized implementation plans for 122 projects aimed at realizing its vision of becoming a leading maritime capital. The projects are organized under four goals covering maritime development, economic innovation, balanced growth, and citizen welfare. Major initiatives include opening Gadeogdo New Airport, establishing a maritime AI data center, developing semiconductor clusters, and improving regional transportation. The city plans to complete or achieve major targets for 95 projects, representing nearly 78% during the current administration's term. The total budget is estimated at 35.5 trillion won. Implementation plans have been published online, with progress to be reviewed every 6 months. Mayor Jeon Jae-soo pledged to deliver results through the projects. Busan welcomed more than 3.43 million foreign tourists between January and August this year, surpassing last year's annual milestone 2 months earlier. According to Busan City, the figure represents an almost 46% increase from the same period last year, more than double the nationwide growth rate. Visitors from the United States rose over 76%, while Australian tourists increased around 44%, and French visitors surged above 111%. Meanwhile, improved railway connections helped boost passenger numbers at Busan Station by about 9% last month. The city plans to focus on encouraging longer stays, greater local spending, and repeat visits. In international news, U.S. Vice President J.D. Vance has pledged to complete the Alaska Liquefied Natural Gas Project, despite uncertainty over South Korea's participation. Vance cited political dynamics in South Korea, but said Washington would pursue the project with Korea, Japan, or other countries if necessary. He stressed strong demand for Alaskan gas and the Trump administration's commitment. President Donald Trump announced that South Korea would invest $50 billion in the project. However, Seoul maintains that no investment has been finalized and that participation depends on commercial viability. Trump has pressured Seoul to reach an agreement. And now for today's weather. The current temperature in Busan is around 24 degrees Celsius. Skies will remain mostly clear throughout the day, with a large temperature difference between day and night. That wraps up this hour's news. Thank you for joining us. 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

Welcome, welcome, and good morning. Now, listeners, how long do you stay for the end credits? Well, as those names scroll past, they represent all the time and effort people gave to bring one story to the screen.

who made it, it may represent years of their lives. Rewriting lines, reshooting a scene until it feels right, thinking until the very end about what story they want to leave behind. Turning a private thought into something others can see and feel is an extraordinary achievement. While all of us have moments when we poured our hearts into something, even if others never saw how much work it took. So when we sit before someone's finished work, taking a moment to imagine the journey behind it can be a small act of understanding and comfort. Well, this is Busan Worldwide, and I'm your host, Stephanie Yoon.

0: Busan, where the light of the world comes together. 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
1: 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It is October 8th and you're tuned in to BEFM Busan 영어 방송, 90.5 FM in Busan and 103.3 FM in Gijang, Jeonggwan and Noksan areas. Now, the 23rd Busan International Food Expo opens tomorrow at Bexco and runs through October 11th. 제23회 부산국제음식박람회가 내일부터 11일까지 Bexco에서 열립니다. This year's theme is a world tour of flavors. 맛의 세계일주 부루 맛불. Designed like a giant game board, actually, board game, the event invites visitors to explore food from Busan, Japan, France, Italy, Vietnam, and beyond. And just as one bite of an unfamiliar dish can spark curiosity about another country, a film can introduce us to a life we have never known. A small encounter can open the door to a much broader understanding of one another. And now in its third day, the Busan International Film Festival continues to create those encounters. Today, director Dao Hong-jin and Alfonso Cuarón will each hold a masterclass, giving audiences a chance to hear directly from filmmakers whose work they have admired on screen. And here on Busan Worldwide, we are continuing our special Busan International Film Festival edition of The Interview. Today, we'll be joined by Fernanda Tovar, director of Sad Girls. We're going to hear what inspired her to make her first feature film and what she hopes to share with audiences here in Busan, so stay tuned for that. But before we jump into today's The Interview, let's talk about today's listener question. What is a moment when you felt grateful to a friend or someone in your life? So when have you felt grateful to a friend or someone you know? Maybe a friend listened to you despite being busy, or a coworker reached out to you when you were having a difficult day, or just a neighbor offering a helping hand, right? Maybe a few words someone said years ago still give you strength today. We want to hear all about it. Tell us about the moment that stayed with you and what you would like to say to that person right now. 네, 오늘의 문자 주제 알려드릴게요. 친구나 지인에게 고마웠던 순간은 언제인가요? 오래전 누군가에게 한마디가 또 이 누군가의 한마디가 지금까지 힘이 되는 분들도 있으실 것 같은데요. 여러분의 마음에 남아있는 고마운 순간과 또 그 사람에게 전하고 싶은 말을 보내주세요.
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1: 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Just like Benny Nim and 사랑대우님 just saying hello, Stephanie and all. Happy Thursday. Happy Thursday morning to you. Hope you're having a wonderful day. And as tomorrow is Friday, it will just get better. Now, with that, we're going to jump into today's The Interview. 이 프로그램은 방송미디어통신위원회 방송통신발전기금을 지원받아 제작하였습니다. Let's jump into it.

0: And the time is now 11:11, and we are going to start our The Interview of the Day. So as part of our Busan International Film Festival special, Busan Worldwide has been speaking with filmmakers from around the world. And today on The Interview, we're joined by Fernanda Tovar, director of Sad Girls. Her debut feature follows a teenage girl coping with the aftermath of sexual violence and a friend who tries to support her. The film won both the Crystal Bear and the Grand Prix of the International Jury in the Berlinale's Generation 14 Plus section, and is now meeting audiences in Busan. We're going to talk about her journey into filmmaking, how cinema has shaped the way she sees people and the world, and the story she hopes to tell next. 네, 오늘 더 인터뷰는 부산 국제 영화제 특집으로 세계 영화인들을 만나고 있는데요. 오늘 더 인터뷰에선 영화 Sad Girls의 페르난다 토바르 감독과 함께합니다. 영화인이 된 계기부터 영화로 사람과 세상을 또 바라보는 시선, 첫 장편을 통해서 앞으로 전하고 싶은 이야기까지 나눠보겠습니다. Hello and welcome.
1: Thank you.
0: It's a pleasure to have you in the studio. Now, can you say hello to our Busan Worldwide listeners?
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0: Hello, hello. It's such a pleasure to have you, especially during such an exciting week with Busan International Film Festival. And as we know, you are at BIFF, right, with your debut feature, Sad Girls. So how does it feel to meet Busan audiences with this film?
1: I mean, honestly, it's just incredible to be here in Busan presenting the film. It's very far away from home, as I live in Mexico City,
0: right.
1: So... when I was making the film, like, I never imagined it will literally bring me to the other side of the world. And I am very curious about how the audiences will receive the film here. I mean, it's been different in every country we've been to. Mm-hmm. So honestly, I'm very curious about what people are going to think about the film and, you know, in general about, I don't know, Mexico City,
0: right,
1: and all that it has to show. And I'm very grateful to have our Asian premiere in such a big festival as Busan.
0: And I know that you arrived very late last night, so it's such an honor to have you here in this studio this morning and all the way from Mexico City. And I'm sure it'll be very interesting to see how audiences from a different cultural background connect with such a personal story, and intimate story as well. So before we jump into the film, I do want to ask you, what is on your schedule during this visit to Busan? Outside the festival, is there anything you would especially like to experience here?
1: I mean, it's my first time in Korea, so I'm very curious about everything. I want to walk around, maybe, you know, buy a little skincare and eat a lot of food. Yeah, and lots of food. I've seen a lot of Korean food TV shows, you know, on everywhere.
0: Right, mukbang, right?
1: You eat, yeah. So I'm very curious about, and I try to do the best out of this 4 days that I have here.
0: Right, 4 days. I think it's enough to try some food, buy some makeup, and enjoy BIFF as well. And let's talk about Sad Girls, the film. What inspired you to write this screenplay?
1: I mean, the starting inspiration, it's a personal story that obviously changed and evolved a lot through time, as it took 8 years to write the script.
0: Oh, so, wow.
1: But right at the beginning, that was it.
0: And I do want to ask you about the title as well.
1: Well, I think the title was just like an invitation to the audience to ask themselves, why are these girls sad, you know? They seem to be pretty happy at the beginning of the film, and then as things evolve, you start to understand why. And I sometimes felt, you know, that we women share like this invisible secret sadness related to different times of violence we experience throughout our lives. So for me, it was like the film, an answer to what was that secret underneath a sadness.
0: So the title almost invites us to look beyond what we see on the surface and consider what someone might be going through. And when and how did you first connect with cinema? What experience made you fall in love with film? And what led you to decide to make the film yourself?
1: Well, I liked a lot literature and photography, so it was not like I heard a sacred calling to become a filmmaker. And I found out like film was something that combined a lot of things that I loved. So I went into film school, and I think there is when I actually fell in love with it just watching like films in school that I'd never seen before, and discovering what it was possible to make with film and like all the possibilities was really incredible. And so I think it was mostly at school, and this film, I started writing the script without thinking it could actually turn into a film, because it's so difficult, you know, to get funding and to everything that needs to happen to make a film.
0: Of course.
1: I think it was kind of just like blind trust in life that it would happen someday.
0: Was there like a film or work that you saw and you're like, oh, I want to make a film?
1: Well, honestly, at the beginning, it was Paul Thomas Anderson's films that when I discovered them, I was just like taken away by the possibilities of like the cinematic language itself, how he moved the camera, how he was playful and everything. And that was something that really, I think, impacted me as a student and as a filmmaker. And I think I'm always really curious about the cinematic language itself and its possibilities.
0: Well,
1: I love those kind of films.
0: So interesting how many people can watch the same work or same film and see so many different things, and you get inspired by it as well. Now, what mindset or attitude do you bring to creating characters? And as a director, what matters to you when looking at people without judging them too quickly? And I do want to hear a little bit about what's in our background, and I believe this is from the film, so if you can tell me a little bit about that as well.
1: Well, what we see in the background is Rocío Guzmán and Arana Álvarez, our amazing lead actresses in the film. And well, I think when building characters, my main focus or what I try to do is focus more on their relationships than on the individual characters. I think we as persons exist in relationship to other persons, or even in relationship to ourselves.
0: Right.
1: So I think as the relationships evolve and get deeper and deeper, they become like more complex and more interesting, and also like there is a possibility of life while shooting the film that if we just talk to what's written on paper, maybe it wouldn't happen. So it's like inviting magic to come to life through the complex relationships built between characters.
0: I see. And I think that's such an important perspective. Our relationships often reveal sides of us that maybe we didn't even know. And I think we recognize it as we struggle or communicate with other people. That's really interesting. Then what would you especially like audiences to pay attention to when watching Sad Girls?
1: Well, I always have hope myself for them to catch the glimpses of light, of love, or of hope in the film, because I know like the subject is heavy and it's painful and it's difficult to talk about it and watch it, but our intention was always to bring something positive to the table. So I always hope that audiences like all around the world can get that when watching the film.
0: Right. And the topic is very heavy, like you said, but when I look at the poster, there's a lot of hope. Even the color scheme is very light and bright. So I'm sure the audience can see that. Listeners, if you're just tuning into Busan Worldwide, we are in the middle of the interview speaking with Fernanda Tovar, director of Sad Girls. Now, what aspects of everyday life in Mexico did you particularly want to show through the film, and what emotions do you hope people will experience across borders?
1: Well, I really wanted to portray the Mexico City I grew up in and that I experienced as a person who was born and grew in Mexico City. So I wanted to show on one side like the community and the spaces where people come together, you know, to dance, to play soccer, to take a Tai Chi class. Maybe a little bit of what makes it particular, like its inherent surrealism, like having a pig living in an apartment complex and stuff like that. That is really, I think, one of the characteristics of that city. And I also wanted to portray its colors, its sounds, the feeling that obviously a big city like that never stops, and life just goes on and on and on, even if you want it to stop. So I really wanted to give that feeling to the film that you don't really have like a space to be in complete silence and stillness in a city like that.
0: Oh, wow. And I imagine that gives international audiences a much more personal glimpse. And I think it makes it even more interesting and different beyond the images that they're just familiar with.

0: familiar with and you see every single day. As we mentioned, your short films have met audiences at Cannes. When completing your first feature, Sad Girls, what felt most different from making short ones?
1: I think for me, it was a level of collaboration with others that made this film different, because my shorts, I had like smaller crews, like the short film that played at Cannes, it was like only me with the camera shooting the film. And then, so here we had like this very big team, obviously made up of the most incredible people. And I think what changed the most is I feel the film grew a lot with all of this collaboration and all of this community feeling coming into the film. Mm-hmm. So I think that's the main difference.
0: I see. And it must be quite a transition, you know, learning to trust many people, different people, and it's a story that's personal to you, so I'm sure it was not easy. You know, Sad Girls, as I mentioned, won the Crystal Bear and the Grand Prix of the International Jury. And I do want to ask, how might those awards motivate your future work?
1: Well, I think throughout this year I've learned a lot about young audiences, because it was not only in Berlinale, but we've been in other festivals that have like a lot of young audiences as well. And I feel they are very, very, very complex and interesting, right, and curious, and they are like worried about the world and its situations. And I do feel that us as filmmakers should pay attention to young audiences if we want to have work in the future.
0: Because, absolutely,
1: I mean, they are the future of not only as filmmakers, but also as spectators. And I think it is important to have a dialogue, like an open dialogue between like the two sides of the screen. Mm-hmm. So I think in my future work, I feel more confident that audiences are really, like, really interesting, really smart. They can fill in the blanks, and I think we as filmmakers should trust in them.
0: Definitely. Your audiences may be sometimes underestimated, but they are definitely open to stories, I think, that challenge them. Are there, you know, things that you do that help you to understand the younger generation?
1: Well, I have younger friends, like, uh-huh. They are my friends, uh-huh, like Rocío and Darana, and I have two cousins that are also younger who I talk to. And I think it's only being maybe open to admit that we're not longer like the younger generation and there is a younger one, and we should just, like, I don't know, like, be open to listen and understand, like, their view on different issues in life.
0: Right, definitely. I like that. Well, listeners, if you are just tuning in, we are speaking with Fernanda Tovar, director of Sad Girls. As we know, screenings and audience Q&As are scheduled here in Busan, mm-hmm, for BIFF. So after meeting the two girls in your film, what feelings would you like maybe audiences to take away after the film?
1: I mean, as I said, I hope they take away, I don't know, the love and the hope that is there, and also I guess wish to hug their friends, mm-hmm, but also like a lot of questions. I mean, I think with the film, our main goal was to ask questions. Maybe we don't have the answers what needs to be done in situations like this, but I think in other festivals, listened to girls talking to each other in the bathroom, asking what would have they done in this situation, or stuff like that, which I feel is like, yeah, like it was our main goal, and I'm happy that it has happened in different situations.
0: Right. And like you mentioned, I don't want to say the younger generation is so different, but they are different. And I think just observing them and hearing them and being open is very important. And I like how you acknowledge that almost like no one's perfect, right? So as we grow and they experience different things, and it's such a different generation and era with, you know, technology and whatnot. So they're very different. So that's great to hear. And please tell us about any stories you would like to explore maybe for your next projects or that you're preparing already.
1: Well, I'd like to keep exploring more Mexico City stories, because I feel like it's full of different things I'd love to talk about. And now I'm working on a new film about another female character, older this time, struggling with gentrification, and the first time she's ever falling in love.
0: Wow. I think Mexico and Mexico City clearly inspires you, and it's very exciting to hear about it. And we hope to see it here at BIFF again next time. And before we wrap up, can you share just how,

0: How was it joining us today and share maybe final message to our listeners as well?
1: Well, honestly, it's just great to be here. Thank you for inviting me. I'm super excited to be in Korea. Mm-hmm. You have a beautiful country, and to all the listeners, well, I hope you have a chance to catch sad girls in the BIFF, and if not, elsewhere.
0: Right.
1: But yeah, hopefully you'll get to see the film, and I'm very grateful to be here.
0: Definitely. And listeners, if you're interested, definitely check out Sad Girls. And, you know, 4 days is very short in Busan, but I hope you get to try, you know, K-barbecue and all the seafood here in Busan as well, and anything that you can see. Hiking is nice too. The weather is lovely right now, so you're perfect here, perfect weather. Before we let you go, every day we have a question for our listeners, and I want to give that to you as well. When have you felt grateful to a friend or someone you know?
1: Well, honestly, I think I feel very grateful to my friends who were part of like the film crew of Sad Girls. Like, especially, you know, these days that I'm traveling and presenting the film. And I just feel like I'm representing a group of people, but they were the best, not only like professionally and their generosity towards the film, but they, you know, when you're directing a film, you sometimes get insecure or you're maybe not on your best mood. They put up with me, and we went together through everything, and I'm always very grateful to them.
0: I see. That's so important to have people like that in your life. Before we wrap up, we have some messages. Lots of hearts from Araceli Martinez shot. And also Kevin Neem just saying gracias, Fernanda. Thank you so much. And that's going to do it for today's The Interview with Fernanda Tovar, director of Sad Girls. 네, 오늘 더 인터뷰에선 페르난다 토바르 감독과 함께했는데 Thank you so much for being here with us, and we're very excited to see your film. Thank you again.
1: Thank you.
0: All right. 이 프로그램은 방송미디어통신위원회의 방송통신 발전기금을 지원받아 제작하였습니다. Let's take a quick song break. This is Woods with To My January.

0: And that was Woods with To My January. Welcome back to Busan Worldwide. Welcome, welcome. The time is now 11:32. And listeners, Sarangdeon, you just reminded me, tomorrow is a day off, actually. Not for Busan Worldwide. We will be back here in the studio live. But I know a lot of people have a day off. So if you're just resting tomorrow, I hope you tune in and message in tomorrow as well. Let me remind you of today's listener question. What is a moment when you felt grateful to a friend or someone in your life?
1: 네, 오늘의 문자 주제 알려드릴게요. 친구나 지인에게 고마웠던 순간은 언제인가요?
0: Lots of great answers, right? Let's check out one of them. We have Kevin Im saying, you know, when I was really struggling, right? And I actually ended up being homeless, he said. But my mom, with her unconditional love, helped me. And after that, I recovered and I am so grateful. You know, just helping hand and just love from our parents or family or friends, it can really help. And even if it's just one word, right? I got you. Or even just a coffee. Sometimes I get so grateful and I'm just down and someone just buys me coffee. I'm grateful, right? And it's the small things that count. Thank you so much for sharing with us. We also have 6167번님 messaging in. 이사하던 날 친구가 짐만 옮겨주고 갈 줄 알았는데 정리까지 도와줬어요. What a great friend. Organizing is the hardest part of moving. 저는 지쳐서 바닥에 앉아 있었는데 친구는 제가 잘 때 필요하다면서 침대부터 정리해 주더라고요. 짜장면은 제가 사고도 더 사주고 싶은 마음이었어요. 짜장면 on a moving day, that's the best. But also, moving is not easy, especially without a moving company, especially if you don't have too much, right? So, yeah, that's great to have a friend like that. And you can't find a friend like that anywhere, right? So that's great to hear. Just one more. 7950번님 messaging in. Once I sent wrong materials because and it caused a big problem at work. And I actually, instead of blaming me, my coworker helped me figure out what needed to be corrected. And afterward, they showed me how to check things next time. So I was grateful. And you know, definitely, you're never perfect, right? So you can make a mistake. And when you have coworkers like that, it's just a blessing. I want to read one more thing. Do you need messaging in? My child actually had a fever and couldn't go to kindergarten. But one of our neighbors kindly offered to look after my child without a second thought. I was so, so incredibly grateful. And this is what I love about Korea, right? The wonderful sense of community and neighbors looking out for one another. Korean neighbors, you know, neighborly spirit is truly the best. I absolutely agree. Before I recently moved, I had a neighbor, grandma. I called her Shani 할머니. I know this is TMI, but she had a dog that's called Shani. And she used to just invite us for coffee, or I would go and give some fruit. And if I give her a fruit, she would give me double the fruit. It's just so much love. And you can't find that elsewhere, right? I did not have that in Arizona, so it's wonderful to have that kind of neighbor in Korea. So thank you so much for sharing. With that, we're going to jump into our next segment.

Barefoot Day in Busan Park's event on three Saturdays from October 17th to the 31st. 부산시는 10월 17일부터 31일까지 매주 토요일 도심 맨발 보행로 세 곳에서 2026 부산공원 맨발로 데이를 개최합니다. The event will take place at the Dangmuesan Red Clay Trail in Geumjeong District on October 17th, Sodubang Park in Gijang County on the 24th, and the North Gate Barefoot Trail at Dongnae Upseong Fortress on the 31st. Each location will offer three sessions at 11 a.m., 1 p.m., and 3 p.m. with around 600 participants accepted across all nine sessions. The program includes performances, stretching, barefoot walking, family sports, and craft activities, while the final event will also feature an expert talk and question and answer session. Participants who register in advance will receive a running vest, and those who complete a course will receive a bugi keyring with a limited edition wooden medal available to participants who finish all three courses. Registration is available online through the QR code on the promotional poster or at the venue on the day of each event. And that's it for today's Busan update. We're going to take a quick song break with Welcome to the Black Parade by My Chemical Romance.

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4: 하이 에브리원, I'm Catherine from Morning Wave in Busan. Do you turn into a hideous monster every time you're behind the wheel?
5: Feeling a little guilty?
4: Well, Busan drivers ranked the lowest in a national survey for driving behavior. But if we practice good driving etiquette, we can all become gentler beings. Here are two things to keep in mind. First up, when you're changing lanes, make sure to use your blinker. And second, although I do love getting text messages from all of you, don't text and drive. That's a no-no. Good driving etiquette equals safety for all. This campaign is brought to you by Morning Wave in Busan on BEFM. Oh, by the way, tune in to Morning Wave in Busan to get real-time traffic updates. 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

My Story. School reporters are bringing you the latest news from their campus. 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
1: Welcome to BFM News at 12 with the AI voice of David Kim. South Korea's current account surplus reached its second highest level on record in August, driven by the continuing semiconductor boom. According to the Bank of Korea, the surplus totaled $46.11 billion, following June's record of $49.73 billion. The surplus exceeded $40 billion for three consecutive months, bringing the cumulative total through August to $279.2 billion, nearly four times last year's figure. Exports surged 82.1% to $104.8 billion, led by strong demand for semiconductors and computer storage devices. Semiconductor exports jumped more than 200%, while shipments to China, Southeast Asia, and the United States increased sharply. Meanwhile, the services account recorded a smaller deficit of $1.68 billion. The central bank expects the annual current account surplus to reach $450 billion, although oil price volatility and dividend payments remain potential risks. The Ministry of Gender Equality and Family has introduced a checklist to help victims of gender-based violence understand investigative procedures and available legal remedies under the revised Criminal Procedure Act. The checklist, called Rights Check 10, provides guidance on free legal assistance, personal protection measures, objections to investigative delays, and appeals against decisions not to prosecute. It also outlines key steps victims should check throughout investigations. The ministry plans to strengthen legal support from the earliest stages of cases. Starting next year, fees paid to lawyers providing free legal assistance will increase from 1.5 million to 2.5 million won. Specialized training for investigators will also double to 5,000 participants to improve gender sensitivity and prevent secondary victimization. In local news, Busan City will conduct trial enforcement of driving restrictions on Grade 5 emission vehicles ahead of the 8th seasonal fine dust management program. The restrictions will officially take effect from December through March next year. The first trial will run from October 12th to 23rd, followed by a second from November 9th to 20th. Enforcement hours will be from 6 a.m. to 9 p.m. on weekdays, excluding public holidays. No fines will be imposed during the trial period. Instead, drivers will be encouraged to adopt low-emission measures. Busan currently has around 22,000 Grade 5 vehicles without emission reduction modifications, down 68% from 69,000 in September 2021. Busan City has developed two versions of Busan Bansang using 72 local food recipes created over the past 3 years. The project aims to promote Busan's ingredients and food culture through traditional Korean meal sets. 16 chefs specializing in Korean, Japanese, Chinese, and Western cuisine participated in developing the dishes. They combined existing recipes with local ingredients and various cooking methods to create two meal sets representing Busan's culinary identity. The completed dishes will be presented to the public at the Busan International Food Expo from tomorrow to the 11th. The city plans to promote the recipes for wider use in local restaurants and the tourism industry. In international news, Saudi Arabia says attacks on two international airports have killed 3 people and injured 36 amid escalating fighting with Iran-backed Houthi rebels. The attacks targeted airports in Riyadh and Abha on October 6th and yesterday, causing property damage and disrupting flight operations. The Houthis claimed responsibility for launching missiles and drones toward Riyadh, while Saudi forces reported intercepting a ballistic missile. The attacks followed a major offensive by Yemeni government forces and a Saudi-led coalition to recapture Houthi-controlled territory. And now for today's weather. The current temperature in Busan is around 25 degrees Celsius. Skies are clear, with sunny conditions expected throughout the afternoon. There will be a large temperature difference between daytime and nighttime. That wraps up this hour's news. Thank you for joining us. 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
2: 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Coming up next, a sweet date with Yoon-ji Lee. 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
3: Hello, lovely sweeties. Happy Thursday and welcome to Sweet Date. You guys know that fall is really here when you suddenly spot fish-shaped pastries, which is 붕어빵, or that hot dog, roasted sweet potatoes, which is 군고구마, and fish cake again. But this year, they seem to be showing up a little earlier than usual. And honestly, I'm not complaining. The moment the air gets chilly, somehow a warm snack in your hand feels twice as good. Maybe our stomachs have their own seasonal calendar. And once those familiar seasonal snacks start showing up again, it really feels like the colder season has begun. So with that, shall we start today's sweet date?

0: random question.
1: That was Took by Stray Kids, and this song really lives up to its title. It's very bold, as you can tell, unpredictable, and definitely not trying to blend in. And the beat keeps changing, and the energy keeps jumping, and just when you think you know where the song's going, it takes another turn. A pretty good track for shaking off that sleepy afternoon mood and getting your energy back today. And hello, sweeties. We're live from our studio in Busan this Thursday afternoon, and welcome to Sweet Date. You're tuned into BEFM 90.5 in Busan and 103.3 FM in the Gijang and Cheonggwan and Noksan areas, and I'm Yeonji. Hello, guys. So we have many sweeties checking in. Thank you, guys, for sending in your messages. We have Benny coming in first saying, Happy Thursday, Yeonji and everyone. Hello, Benny. Welcome to the show. Also, we have Kai-nim practicing his Korean saying, Yeonji와 여러분 만나서 반가워요. Welcome, welcome. And in China, where he lives in, he's saying, 오늘 날씨가 더워요. It is pretty hot, isn't it? I guess, you know, China and Korean weather are kind of similar. In Busan right now, it's been a little bit hotter than yesterday. That's why, like, I'm wearing a jacket and I took it off during our recording before the show. But yeah, it's, I don't know. There's a weather turbulence here. But still, don't you just enjoy this weather? It feels so nice. And Sangmin-nim is also relaxing, saying, I'm relaxing and listening to classical music. 날씨가 좋아요. 낮에 클래식 음악 듣기 좋은 시간. I mean, it's the perfect weather to listen to any type of music, don't you guys think? My dad used to turn on classical music when I was really young. Like when we would get up early in the morning, he would turn on the radio, which was tuned to classical music, and he would leave for work. And my brother and I used to wake up to classical music with birds chirping. So it's very nice, very

peaceful, isn't it? And also we have PK Neem checking in. Hi, Yunji. Hello, PK Neem. And Gabe Neem saying hello, hello. And Nari Kim Neem checking in. Hello, welcome to the show. How's everyone doing? Whew. So today, I just want to give you a heads up, guys. So yesterday, remember, film translator and critic Darcy Packett joined us in the studio for our BIFF special because here in Busan, we're all in the festive mood due to BIFF, right? And today, he's going to be back with us once again. So this is coming up in the second hour, and the film translator and critic will share more stories, recommendations, and also insights from this year's Busan International Film Festival. So if you guys enjoyed yesterday's conversation, stay with us, and there's plenty more to talk about today. And yes, he's most famous for translating the English subtitles for Bong Joon-ho's Academy Award-winning film, Parasite. And even beyond Parasites, he's done so many works. So make sure to tune in to that in the second hour of today's Sweet Date, everyone. And his picture was up already. So yeah, you can check that out. And so we are only in early October. It's October 8th today. But some of our favorite cold weather snacks are already making an appearance. And this year, places selling quick snacks and takeout food have reportedly started their winter menus up to about a month earlier than usual. And there's actually a reason. When the temperature drops, people suddenly start reaching for warm food. And recent sales data show that fish cake, which is almost sold much better on days when the average temperature fell below 15 degrees, which makes sense, right? Nobody walks through a chili burst thinking, you know what I need right now? Something cold. You see that steam rising from that fish cake broth or smell roasted sweet potatoes, and suddenly your feet change direction before your brain even makes a decision. So with that being said, here goes today's question of the day. We're going to talk about food. Woohoo! I'm excited. All right. So here goes the question. What snack comes to mind first when the weather gets cold? So when the weather gets cold, guys, what snack comes to mind first for you? 날씨가 추워지면 가장 먼저 생각나는 간식은 무엇인가요? So what's that cold weather snack that pops into your head right now, guys? I'm sure that you have at least one or two snacks that comes to mind right now that you guys crave when it turns pretty chilly. In Korea, we've briefly introduced, mentioned some in the opening today, but there are like staple foods, right? For example, 붕어빵. Ooh, those sound really good. Okay. There are so many types of 붕어빵 nowadays. There's like, you know, the chocolate filling ones or the custard or the cream or just the red beans, right? There are so many options to pick from. And also 호떡, which is the chewy pan-fried dough pancake with, you know, melted brown sugar or sometimes cinnamony taste inside, or fish cakes, roasted sweet potatoes. There are so many things. So I'm going to let you guys do the work, okay? What snack comes to mind first when the weather gets cold? So send in your answer by texting us at #9050, that's #9050, and remember each message costs 101. Also on KakaoTalk, you can find us at BEFM or Busan Yanghwa Bangsong on the app. Add us as a friend and you can send in your message anytime there. And also we can't leave out our YouTube live stream, so come say hi in the live chat by searching BEFM or Busan Yanghwa Bangsong and see what's happening in the studio, and you can type in anything in the chat room. Go ahead and do that. Don't be shy, guys. I will read, I'll try to read all of the messages throughout our show, so go ahead and send that in. And also on Instagram, find us at sweetdate.befm and check today's story, which is up, and you can kind of see the options, right? From the left, you can see tomato soup, and it's hopang, and churros, and also hot cocoa. Woohoo! All right, so it can be a drink. All right, so let us know what you think about today's question of the day, and now we're going to get straight into our next music segment. Now it's time for K-pop Dispatch, and we've got some brand new K-pop tracks.

Rocks coming your way. First up, we have 마침표 by Woody and Bora. This one is about finally putting an end to a love story that kept dragging on even when both people knew it was probably over. And there's an extra reason this release stands out. For Bora, this marks her first new song release since her SISTA days, and she's teamed up with Woody for the duet. So the title here is 마침표, but emotionally, it sounds like there may have been a few too many comments before they finally got there. And next song that we have for you today is Never Again by Leo. So Leo is a member of VIX, a South Korean boy group formed through a reality survival show. And he's also built a strong solo career with his distinctive emotional vocal style and also musical theater work. And that title, Never Again, sounds pretty final. The song is about finally deciding to end a relationship that has gone through the same cycle of breaking up and getting back together again and again. And Leo also took part in both lyrics and composition. And it's also his first solo release in about 4 years. So if Let's Try One More Time has happened already 5 times, maybe Never Again really does mean never again this time. So now it's time to go listen to these next two songs together. We have 마침표 by Woody and Bora, followed by Never Again by Leo.

Welcome back, everyone. That was 마침표 by Woody and 보라 and Never Again by Leo from VIX. So before we move on, guys, we're going to check out today's question of the day once again. What snack comes to mind first when the weather gets cold? 날씨가 후후후 추워지면 여러분 가장 먼저 생각나는 간식은 무엇인가요? So that's our question of the day, guys. I'm sure that you guys have at least two or three or four in your mind right now, right? So share with us what comes to mind first when the weather gets cold, all right? So it can be any type of drinks or it can be any type of snack, whether it's Western food, whether it's Asian food, whether it's Korean or Busan local food. Let us know what you think about this. I mean, Busan has the local eomuk, right? The fish cake. I heard that tastes different from the other parts of Korea. I mean, they have some awesome good, like awesome food too. But still, I heard that Busan has those signature fish cakes, right? So yeah, let us know by sending us your message anytime at #9050, that's #9050, and each message costs 101, and you guys can send in your photos too. For free options, we have Kakao Talk, so type in BEFM or Busan Yonghwa Bangsong on the app, add us as a friend, and send in your pictures and videos of your favorite snacks or drinks. And if you'd like to see what's happening here in the studio, we're live on YouTube, so go ahead and type in the same name and say hello in the chat and we'll read it on air. And we're also on Instagram too, so if you're on social media, go ahead and type in sweetdate.befm on our Instagram and check today's story and send in

your answer there. All right, so let's see what our sweeties are saying. Checking message from our IG, we have Benny saying probably cake and hot chocolate. Ooh, cake sounds good. I've never thought of cake having it like when the winter, like the weather gets cold, but it sounds really good. The first time sweet potato cake came out, I thought it was kind of not something that I would like to try. But have you guys tried the sweet potato cake? It's actually really good. It has that cream filling inside and it's really tasty. My mouth just filled with saliva. And I also asked our PD Neo, our producer, what snack comes to his mind first? And guess what he answered? He said, 따뜻한 유자차. I said snack, but he answered with drink. But that's okay. Anything that comes to mind. Citrus tea, that sounds really good too. I mean, when you guys are feeling a little bit iffy, I guess, you know, citrus tea would really help cure that, you know, sickness or, you know, that feeling a little bit sick. Also, what comes to mind for me would be hoppang. Ah, I love hoppang. Do you guys like that? I mean, there are so many kinds. They used to sell it at, I don't know if they do it nowadays, but they sell it at convenience store. And they have all kinds, right? The steamed meat bun or vegetable type or the bean bun. What's your favorite type, guys? Let us know. Kainim is saying, when 날씨가 추워요, black stinky tofu 너무 좋아해요. And Kai is our loyal listener from China. So even though his Korean is kind of like, oh, okay. Okay, so try to understand it, all right? 제 도시에서 stinky tofu 유명해요. 좀 맵지만 맛있어요. So he's saying in parentheses, I learned these sentences yesterday. Oh, that's good. Wow. His Korean is improving so much over the past few days. Wow, that's impressive. So black stinky tofu. I remember smelling that stinky tofu when I was living in China for a year. We used to have this market nearby my place. And every time I pass by that market, like in the entrance, there used to be the stinky tofu place. So no offense to those who actually love them. For me, it was hard to smell it because I have a nose of a bloodhound. So I was like covering my nose every time I was passing by. But I guess, you know, there are some people who actually love them. I've seen a lot of people lining up in front of that stinky tofu place. So I was like, ooh, they're in another level. Also, we have Benny requesting a song, Coffee by Irvin Zacapa. Oh, their songs are great, aren't they? Yes, it's a perfect playlist for the season like this. And another one from Kabe-nim saying, nothing beats hot fish cake skewers and warm broth at a street food stall when it gets cold. Oh, this is true. You know, you gotta do that. Oh, 이렇게 불어서 먹어야 되죠. 여러분 아시죠? Also, Jinli Nee was checking in saying, 벌써 어디서 뭔가 맛있는 간식 냄새가 나는 듯해요. Saying, hi, Yunji. Hello, Jinli Nee. I know, right? Talking about food makes me hungry. Last one from PK님 saying, 아무래도 붕어빵이 생각나요. 냄새도 자극적이고 파는 것도 많아요. Yeah, recently, like a week ago, I've actually seen 2 붕어빵 places here in Busan. And I've had my first fall or winter cold season 붕어빵. And it was really crispy and really good. But people were already lining up for that 붕어빵. So if you guys haven't tried it, and maybe you're traveling here in Busan, you should definitely try it. All right. So let's go listen to the song before we bring in our guest. And here's one of our song requests from our sweeties, 커피를 마시고 by Irvin Zacapa.

0: for Transplant. And for this, we have Steve-O. Hello.
1: Boom. Why you laugh?
0: What was it?
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0: Steam coming out of your nose?
1: That's so long.
0: Okay.
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1: Nasal steam? Not bad. Not bad. You know what? Like on the way here, I saw a lot of BIFF staff outside there.
2: 지금 점심 시간 때니까 다 식사하러 나오신 것 같더라고요.
0: With their badges,
1: badges,
0: right?
1: And also the what was it? Short sleeves. 여기에 BIFF 크게 걸려 있더라고요.
0: It's in the festive mood, isn't
1: yeah,
0: it?
1: Yeah, yeah, yeah, yeah. 그 보셨어요 개막식?
0: No, I heard Hyunbin came. 아 그렇죠. You're not interested. All right.
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0: 아 나왔어요?
1: Do you know it?
0: 어.
1: Made in 땡땡. Can I say that? I don't know.
0: 어. Yeah. Made in Korea.
1: Made in Korea.
0: 맞아 맞아. 네.
1: Season 2가 이번에 나왔으니까. Yeah. Okay. It was fun.
0: All right. Who's your favorite celebrity that you want to see during this BIFF season?
1: I was not really into like 현빈. 말이 좀 이상한데.
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0: If you guys are here in the Centum region, like you can run into so many like directors, actors, actresses, right?
1: A lot. 이 방송국도 많으니까.
0: 맞아요.
1: Right,
0: and
1: right,
0: who
1: right.
0: knows? We might run into Steve, right? 보이면 사인해달라고 여러분 요청해주세요.
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0: 네. Practice on your autograph.
1: Yeah, yeah, I got it. Yeah, yeah, yeah. I've been right there.
0: Oh, 그렇죠.
1: That's 2026?
0: I think so.
1: 제일 최근. 와, 역시 진짜.
0: Look at him in his tuxedos,
1: yeah.
0: right?
1: 만약에 BIFF 단상에 올라갈 수 있다면 what dress do you want to wear?
0: What dress do I want to wear?
1: Yeah, yeah. Okay. I want to try tuxedo.
0: Oh, you want to try? What kind? Like, did you say red?
1: 봤던 거.
0: 아, 저런 거. 네네네. I remember you saying something about like purple or red
1: Oh, that
0: tuxedo?
1: Was Hotel Lounge.
0: Oh, okay.
1: Hotel Lounge 5. But BIFF, I want to try that black one.
0: Oh, but yeah. wouldn't it be cool like to wear red tuxedo for BIFF?
1: Not bad, not bad.
0: 그쵸? Because yeah, yeah, yeah. it's their signature color.
1: 근데 카펫이랑 색깔이 같아 버리면 CG 처리되기 쉽거든요.
0: 그렇죠. 네. But before we move on to our trend today, quickly, what stat comes to mind first when the weather gets cold for you?
1: I guess a lot of people obviously said bungeoppang, so I'm going to choose another one.
0: Okay.
1: Hotteok.
0: Hotteok.
1: 네, hotteok.
0: Okay, those pan-fried pancake, right?
1: What was that?
0: Pan-fried mo.
1: Pan-fried pancake?
0: Pancake.
1: Oh, 네, 진짜.
0: 그쵸? Oh, do you like it with the seed or without the seeds?
1: Both.
0: Oh.
1: Yeah, yeah, yeah. Okay. 대신에 꿀이 많이 들어가요.
0: 아.
1: 진짜 딱 one bite?
0: 아하.
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0: 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But did you get to try hotteok?
1: Yeah, two days ago.
0: Oh, two days ago.
1: Yeah. 오, 진짜 그걸 칭찬하고 싶습니다.
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1: oh, hotteok right there.
0: Sounds really good.
1: PD님 is really fast.
0: Oh, he is.
1: 바로 그냥 딱.
0: 그렇죠.
1: 진짜.
0: Thank you very much, PDD, and thank you guys. Thank you, Steve, for sharing that. So today, we have a new trend that you want to share with our listeners, right?
1: Yeah, yeah.
0: So tell us what it is.
1: Today, we're going to talk about something called vibe working.
0: Vibe working.
1: 네. Oh. I guess a lot of people might, you know, heard about vibe coding before.
0: Oh, 맞아요,
1: but like
0: 맞아요.
1: Vibe working.
0: Uh-huh.
1: 이게 지금 생기고 있다.
0: Oh,
1: so
0: okay.
1: like... It sounds pretty relaxed, but it's actually about a big change in how people may work with artificial intelligence, AI.
0: 네. How about you, Steve? I'm sure that you use a lot of artificial intelligence when you work.
1: Every hour.
0: Every hour.
1: Yeah.
0: Every minute, right?
1: Yeah.
0: Every second.
1: So I'm working as a, you know, videographer.
0: Mm-hmm.
1: So 항상 물어봐요. 어, 이번 프로젝트 이런 건데 어떻게 할까? Tell me about the, you know, like scenes and also like a script. 이런 거 좀 짜줄래?
0: 맞아, 맞아, yeah, 맞아. Yeah. So I guess, you know, vibe coding was mm-hmm. a thing. It was a mainstream, like online.
1: Yeah.
0: Among people who are like office workers.
1: Uh-huh.
0: But I guess this vibe working concept mm-hmm. that you brought in for us is kind of connected, right?
1: Yeah, yeah, yeah. Mm. I mean, like, vibe coding에 대해서 모르시는 분들도 계실 텐데 so vibe coding basically means telling AI what kind of program or website you want instead of manually writing every line of code yourself. 그래서 말 그대로 you know, you tell AI make this simpler, move this over here, that's not quite what I meant, those kind of things.
0: Yes, and I heard that, you know, those office document where you work on, you know, stuff, they have integrated AI into that, so it's become much convenient for office workers, right?
1: Yeah, right, right.
0: So here, the basic idea is you're giving directions rather than doing every individual step yourself, right?
1: 네, 말 그대로인데. And now that idea is spreading beyond coding. Instead of making a spreadsheet line by line, you might tell AI, compare these numbers and show me the important changes. You know, like AI nowadays, 진짜 많이 발전했기 때문에.
0: 맞아.
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0: Back in the days, I remember people going to classes to learn about 액델 or something like that. Power thing, 그쵸?
1: Oh, yes. 네, 네, 네.
0: 그래서 like you have so many like control C's or control F or whatever.
1: Yeah.
0: But nowadays it's become so much convenient, right?
1: So much, so much.
0: So it's less about knowing which button to press and more about knowing what you want.
1: Yeah, that's the key idea. The worker sets the goal and direction, right? AI handles more of the repetitive or technical execution. Then the person reviews the result, changes it, and decides whether it actually works.
0: Okay. So now moving on to our next part, what would vibe working actually look like during a normal day? Like, for instance, at the office.
1: Let's imagine.
0: Okay.
1: 상상을 해보자.
0: 눈을 감아야 될까요?
1: 아, so imagine you need to prepare a report from a large spreadsheet. Traditionally, you might spend a lot of time sorting data, making formulas, checking different columns, and then creating charts. But with vibe working, you could describe what you need first. Something like compare this month with last month. Find the three biggest changes and make a chart I can show my team.
0: Wow.
1: 3초 만에 나올 거예요.
0: That sounds more pleasant, right? Than going through all that column like A to Z and you're like, oh, this was hidden column, right?
1: Yeah, yeah, yeah. 이제는 진짜 그냥 단순한 명령으로 모든 게 해결이 되는. So yeah, I guess AI can start handling those mechanical steps. 더 똑똑해지고 있고. 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
0: 좋다. So maybe the biggest number isn't actually the most important story here, right?
1: Yeah. AI can identify a change, but a person may understand why that change matters. That's why some people describe this shift as moving from execution to direction, right? And you spend less time building every piece yourself and more time deciding what are we trying to say or who is this for? 이런 방향성에 대해서만 신경을 쓰면 되는.
0: Yes. So maybe the valuable skill becomes having good judgment here.
1: Yeah.
0: So now we're going to go listen to this song. I guess our brains need a little break here. Let's go listen to the song Sweat by Zero Base One.

0: That was Sweat by Zero Base One, and we're back with Trendspot. And of course, Steve, our trendy guy, is here, and we're talking about vibe working today, which is the new trend in the age of AI. All right, and before we get to the next part, we have lots of messages coming in, and this one kind of stands out. Can you guess which one?
1: 마낙도영호님?
0: Yes.
1: Yeah, I was waiting for that comment.
0: Yeah, okay. 한번 읽어볼까요?
1: 마낙도영호님 said, 안녕하세요.
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1: No way.
0: No?
1: Are 아니요? You serious?
0: 응, 아니요.
1: 맞아요.
0: He looks happier than when he's on air.
1: I started a meal preparation. Meal prep 시작했어요.
0: He does a lot of those, you know. Every time he's like,
1: I
0: started boxing, I started preparing meals, I started going to the gym early.
1: Yeah,
0: right?
1: I'm trying to getting, you know, know about myself. 그게 좀 그런 단계죠.
0: 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All right. 존중합니다.
1: 네.
0: All right. And also, we've been talking about Biff earlier, right?
1: Yeah.
0: And Jillian님 saying, 부산 땡땡으로 개막식 짬짬이 봤어요. Oh, she saw the opening ceremony.
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1: Wow.
0: How was it?
1: BIFF? Yeah, I saw.
0: Did you see the opening ceremony?
1: Not in person, but like on YouTube. But yeah. I mean,
0: clearly there's
1: 잘생기고,
0: not enough.
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0: Like in your cup?
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0: Okay.
1: With 간장 a bit on it. Ooh. It stands out. 아주 최고였어.
0: Okay. Yeah. So, moo, people.
1: Moo?
0: Okay.
1: What is moo?
0: That's the game changer. Radish?
1: Radish.
0: 맞나요?
1: Radish.
0: 아니면 beet? No.
1: Oh, PD, no, 빨리.
0: 진짜. That looks that like one. That.
1: You haven't tried that? Oh, you gotta try that.
0: Yeah.
1: But to be honest, I hate radish. 근데 저건 좋아요.
0: 아, 그래요? Yeah. Okay.
1: 최고.
0: 카페님 saying 후추 툭툭. Okay, gotta put pepper. That does make sense.
1: 여기 멋진 분들만 계시네요. 굉장히 마음에 듭니다.
0: Alright, so we're gonna move on to our vibe working concept that we were talking about today.
1: Yeah.
0: Where this is like modifying or retrieving information using the AI agent here. So, Steve, does this mean that humans' creativity becomes more important in the age of AI?
1: I would say potentially yes. Because when it becomes easier for everyone to produce something, simply producing it may no longer be the difficult part, right? Imagine 5 people can all ask AI to make a presentation in a few minutes.
0: Then, I guess, you know, everyone has a fancy presentation ready.
1: Yeah.
0: So it isn't impressive anymore in that case, right?
1: So you gotta, you know, the difference may come from the choices behind it. So it's all related to creativity, right? Such as which story did you choose? What did you leave out? What tone did you use? Like those kind of things.
0: So the content really matters more than, you know, those other factors here.
1: Yeah.
0: So we could end up spending much more, like much less time on formatting and more time asking, is this really interesting for others, right?
1: Yeah. And you can see this in creative work too. A marketer might ask AI for 30 campaign ideas. A designer might quickly create several rough concepts. And a writer might test 5 different openings. So AI makes experimentation much cheaper and faster.
0: You know what? I really envy the students nowadays because AI makes school

0: will work or,
1: Oh.
0: you know, much more convenient. I'm sure there
1: Oh.
0: are other obstacles too or other
1: Yeah.
0: challenges, but I mean, they don't have to go to the library and search for, you know, books.
1: Yeah.
0: Have you done that
1: When I
0: while
1: was
0: you're
1: in elementary school, there was a 그거 있잖아요. 그
0: Encyclopedia? No.
1: 아, 아, 그
0: Dictionary?
1: 전자서전, right? 아, 전자 what was it? 전자
0: Electronic dictionary.
1: electronic dictionary.
0: 전자사전.
1: 전자사전.
0: Yes. Oh, 그랬어요.
1: Yeah,
0: 전지사전.
1: 전자사전. Yeah, that was my thing back then. 거기에 MP3도 되고. 네, 그
0: 맞아.
1: 굉장히 그때 비쌌잖아요.
0: 맞아. It was like over 200,000 won.
1: It was
0: 20만 원? 30만
1: expensive.
0: 원? I remember taking that to China for a year study there. And I try to listen to their pronunciation through the electronic device. I was like, play, listen to it again. For example, like, ni hao.
1: Ni hao.
0: Play it again. Ni hao. Right? Something like
1: Yeah.
0: have you ever done that?
1: I play games.
0: Oh. You had a good one.
1: I had a good one. I had a good one.
0: You should
1: 인터넷도
0: thank him.
1: 됐어요.
0: 어,
1: But it was
0: 진짜?
1: really slow.
0: 와, 부럽다. All right. Again, you know, like you said that we get, you know, 30 campaign ideas when we ask AI, but I can also imagine getting those ideas and think, you know, okay, now which one do I choose from this, right? That would be a challenge.
1: 그게 이제 제일 중요한 그 바로 과정이라고 볼 수가 있겠는데. So more options don't automatically mean better decisions. By working can increase the importance of taste, you know, knowing when something feels right, feels wrong, or just feels generic.
0: True. No. If AI makes everything so easy, I mean, there might be some danger here. Couldn't people just accept whatever it gives them, though?
1: 아, 그럴 수 있죠. So, you know, that may be one of the biggest risks of vibe working. The name makes it sound effortless, but you type one sentence, AI does everything, and you're finished. But good vibe working still requires you to check the work carefully.
0: So you gotta really check the work once again, right? Especially if like AI gives you something that looks very confident, I think it's important to do the fact check once again, right?
1: Yeah, so like using AI nowadays, I think you know what I'm feel 느끼는 게 people use a lot of AI nowadays 생각을 잘안 하는 것 같아요 스스로
0: 아,
1: right
0: 맞아.
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0: The lack
1: 보니까
0: of creativity.
1: yeah 그래서 사고를 잘안 쓰게 되다 보니까 it lacks 네
0: True. And same with their attention span, don't you think? With the short videos coming out, their attention span is getting shorter, right?
1: And everything's so quick right now. 그러다 보니까
0: 맞아.
1: 감상한다? 아니면 깊이 사고하다? Those kind of things is 사라지는 것 같아요.
0: 그쵸, 맞아요. And we have our listener's message. Kai is saying AI is really useful nowadays. I just give an AI agent a direction and it can do the work for me. I usually use AI to draw CAD or CAD engineering plans. It's fast, but it uses a lot of tokens.
1: Yeah, the tokens matter. The tokens matter.
0: Okay. So I guess you gotta upgrade it with your money, right?
1: 돈을 좀 많이 내야 돼요.
0: 아,
1: Yeah, it's really expensive
0: 그렇구나.
1: nowadays.
0: 맞아요. But I'm glad that it's helping your work, Kainim, right? So anyway, since we're short on time, we're gonna wrap up right here. But thank you so much, Steve, for coming in and sharing this wonderful trend with us. And we'll see you next week.
1: Bye-bye.
0: All right. And let's go listen to this song. And here is Promise You by Vibe.

0: That was Attitude by IVE. And the member, Changwon Young, who helped to write the lyrics, explained that the song is about something pretty simple but powerful. Sometimes you can't change the situation, but you can change the way you react to it. And she also said her group IVE wants to give listeners positive energy through their music. So maybe this song, Attitude, isn't just about confidence. It's also about deciding, okay, I can't control everything, but I can control how I deal with it. And hello, sweeties. We're live from our studio in Busan this Thursday afternoon. And welcome to Sweet Date. You're tuned into BFM 90.5 in Busan and 103.3 FM in the Gijang, Jeonggwan, and Noksan areas. And I'm your DJ, Yinji. All right. So coming up in hour number two of today's Sweet Date, we're going to continue our BIFF special with film translator and critic Darcy Packett, who's joining us live in the studio once again. So we're really happy to see him once again. And he's probably one of the busiest people during this year's festival and with BIFF going on right now. So we really appreciate him making time to be with us. And today he'll share more of his perspective on the 31st Busan International Film Festival, along with some films and, you know, that festival experiences worth keeping an eye on. So whether you guys joined us yesterday or you're tuning in for the first time today, stay with us for another look inside BIFF. And after that, we're going to slide into Screen Bites, where it gives us a useful English expression through a memorable movie or TV drama scene. And later on, Flashback brings back some Korean dance favorites from the 90s and 2000s. So if you guys are feeling a little sleepy and this afternoon, make sure to tune into that segment as well. All right, so before we get into our next segment, we're going to check out today's question of the day once again, guys. Today, we're talking about food. Ooh, my favorite topic. So here goes a question. What snack comes to mind first when the weather gets cold?
1: 날씨가 추워지면 여러분 가장 먼저 생각나는 간식은 무엇인가요?
0: It can be Korean snacks, it can be drinks, okay? It can be Western food. What comes to mind first, guys? I'm sure there are at least one or two, okay? Let us know by texting us at #9050, that's #9050, and remember it's 101 per message. And for free options, we have Kakao Talks. So on the app, type in BEFM or Busan Yeonghwa Bangsong, add us as a friend, and send in your pictures and videos there. And you can also watch us live on YouTube. So if you're curious who's coming in next, go ahead and type in the same name, BEFM or Busan Yeonghwa Bangsong. Hit the live stream button and you can type in your question to our guest that's coming in very soon. So go ahead and do that. And of course, if you're on social media, don't forget our Instagram at Sweet.

date.bff. Check today's story, which is up already. So yeah, send in your answers there and we will share it on air. All right, so let's see what our CDs are saying. We have 상윤님 checking in. Hello, 상윤님. 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

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But for me, I'm more of a latte person. You guys already know that, right? But I mean, like during the hot summer season, really does the magic. 진짜 너무 좋기는 하더라고. But it was still bitter for me. But I guess Hangyu name is adult. 멋진 어른이네요. All right, so guys, thank you. Let us know what your favorite snack is, and who knows, Yunji might send you guys. Just kidding. All right, so we are going to go listen to the song before we bring in our special guest. And here is Drama by Primary featuring Kim Seong-gyu.

0: it's time for another edition of our Biff special here on Sweet Date. And yesterday we talked about how Darcy Peckett became first involved with Korean cinema and what he looks for when exploring a festival like Biff, and some of the film's emerging filmmakers worth checking out this year. And of course, for this, we have our special guest, Darcy Peckett. Woohoo! Welcome!
1: Hi, it's great to be back.
0: How's Mr. Darcy? I remember Darcy from, what was it,

0: Pride and Prejudice? Yeah. Okay. So Mr. Darcy Peck, how's everything with you?
1: Things are good.
0: Yeah.
1: I'm enjoying the festival.
0: Yeah. Okay. So did you have lunch?
1: I did.
0: You did? Oh, can you share with us what you had for lunch? What does Mr. Darcy Peck have for lunch here in Busan?
1: Well, it wasn't a typical lunch. I met a director who I know, and we had agujim.
0: Oh, agujim. Okay, you've never expect that coming from Mr. Darcy. Okay. All right, but speaking of food, today's text topic was what snack comes to mind first when the weather gets cold?
1: I don't know if you'd call this Korean, although I kind of first experienced it in Korea. I mean, basically, you know, a sweet potato, goguma, together with hot chocolate. I never thought that combination would work well, and yet... Once I tried it, it's amazing. So.
0: Have you tried those ones that are like sold on trucks, like from old men?
1: No, I haven't.
0: No, you haven't? Yeah. We got to take you there. Okay, maybe in Santa Maria. We can find some for you. But for him, sweet potatoes and hot cocoa. Okay,
1: yes.
0: Hot chocolate. But, I mean, back at home, do you miss any of the snacks that you absolutely loved?
1: I mean, living in Korea, like American food.
0: Yeah.
1: I don't know. Macaroni and cheese.
0: Yeah,
1: like I suppose you can find it here, but it's not really the same.
0: Oh, okay. Next time maybe your family visits here, they might bring that for you. Right. So we're very happy that you are here once again. Thank you so much once again for joining us. So today's theme is Beyond the Screen at BIFF, and we're going a little deeper into special screenings, you know, those rare opportunities, and what makes seeing a film at BIFF such a unique experience for our listeners out there. So we're going to get into our first question. I'm sure there are some sweeties out there who think, oh, why not enjoy a movie, you know, at home or in the theater, right? What makes watching a movie at BIFF so special? So tell us, what makes it so special? As an expert.
1: I mean, it really is the audience. And, you know, from the very beginning when they first created this festival like 30 years ago, people coming from abroad would remark on the on the audience and just say they had so much energy, like it was such a young audience. Sometimes when you go to film festivals in other countries, it's mostly kind of older people.
0: Oh, do you know that?
1: In Korea, very young, lots of energy. And really, you know, you can feel that people love cinema. And so when you're sitting watching the film, you know, sometimes people respond to it in a somewhat louder way. Sometimes, even if they're not, saying anything, like you can feel their concentration. And so, you know, some films are just kind of quiet and slow, and yet when you're sitting in a whole group of people who are really focused on the screen, you can feel that concentration, and then you end up watching it in a different way.
0: You're really drawn into that moment, right? That's very cool. Are you one of them who are, you know, sitting at screenings? Very drawn into.
1: I try to be.
0: Or do you try to like translate every word?
1: That's the problem is it's become like a disease. So that if there are subtitles, I keep thinking about the subtitles.
0: Does that mean what she said, right? Something like that. So I guess, it really feels different from, you know, just watching it in a theater or at home. Okay. So now you've been to lots of GV sessions, right? Which we talked about yesterday. So is there a memorable GV guest visit experience you'd like to share with us?
1: Yeah, I mean, the most memorable one for me was, it was actually, it wasn't directly after screening. It was kind of a talk that the festival had set up separately. And this was many years ago. It was 2007 when Chun Do-yeon won Best Actress at the Cannes Film Festival. And then the festival arranged a conversation between Kang Soo-yeon, who won Best Actress at the Venice Film Festival in the 1980s, and Chun Do-yeon. And I remember it because it was, you know, I was outside, I went, and there were so many people crowded in that I couldn't get a place where I could actually see the actors, but I could hear them. And instead, I ended up just kind of watching the crowd, watching them. And in a way, that was just as interesting because you could see on their faces just how kind of proud they were of what these women had accomplished. And, you know, they were so, their attention was so focused and intense.

0: Yeah, I remember that quite well.
1: Okay, so you don't expect to see the crowd, right, during that session, but still, right, you get to see how, you know, how much they're so happy, like, you know, seeing those actors and actresses and all the cast and crew there. All right, so now, are there any screenings this year that might feel like a rare opportunity to our listeners? I mean, films that may be difficult to see again here in Korea or even on a big screen.
0: I know. I mean, that's one of the things that about this festival is that there's so many films that this is the only real opportunity to see them. You know, I mean, there are 316 feature and short films screening either at the festival or at the other events like Community BIFF. And, you know, a lot of them won't get a full theatrical release in Korea. Some of them you might be able to find later on some streaming service, but so yeah, I mean, that's, yeah, and so it's impossible to catch them all.
1: True.
0: But yeah, I mean, so for example, like short films, I think, you know, short films are one of the screenings that sell out quite quickly at the festival because there are audiences who just, I think, kind of search them out. It's a different kind of experience to sit down in the theater and watch like six different films in
1: Wow,
0: one sitting. And, you know, short films have a different kind of storytelling and, you know, a different style than feature films. But you can always kind of find at least one or two that really are
1: stands out.
0: interesting. So the short films are definitely fun to watch. There are a lot of documentaries that will maybe not get a full release later. I did manage to see one at the festival this year called A Life of an Artist, Kwon Jin-kyu.
1: Kwon Jin-kyu,
0: And apparently it's part of this series where one of the big local production companies has decided to make a large number of documentaries about Korean artists. And so Kwon Jin-kyu was a sculptor who he lived in the kind of mid-20th century, was really, I mean, a real genius, I think, and yet during his lifetime, people didn't recognize what he was doing, and he didn't get the recognition that he deserved. Perhaps he was a bit of an outsider. And so the film talks about his life, about kind of this love story that kind of stretched throughout his life, and then about his work as well. So I highly recommend that.
1: Okay, so this is Kwon Jin-kyu, 예술가의 일생, A Life of an Artist. And he's widely regarded as one figure, like one of the first generation masters of modern Korean art. So I thought that was very impressive and like a film that we should definitely watch, right?
0: Yes.
1: So I heard that there's GV going on for this as well. Can you kind of keep us updated on this schedule?
0: Yes. So Friday morning, tomorrow morning at 9:40 a.m., there's a GV. And Sunday at noon as well, there'll be another GV. And then a final screening without the GV on Monday at noon.
1: Okay, so Friday, Sunday, and Monday, everyone. All right, so this film is about Kwon Jin-kyu, the first generation master of modern Korean art. Okay, and also, like, there has been so many things to experience beyond the regular screenings, right? You've mentioned Community BIFF. For someone who has never tried those programs before, what would you recommend to our sweeties?
0: So, I mean, there are a lot of things to choose from, and most of them are kind of centered around the Nam-Budong area because, you know, when the festival first started, that's where the whole festival was based. And I think people have really good memories of kind of those packed streets and, you know, it's near the fish market and everything else. It's a very different mood than here in Centum City. And so, kind of to preserve that history, I think they arranged a bunch of screenings there. I mean, for example, there's like Happy Go Lucky Night, which is a midnight screening where they provide food and drinks.
1: Fun.
0: They encourage the audience to make some noise during the screenings. They're screening a couple films that are quite funny, including this movie, a screen movie from 2006, a comedy called My Scary Girl, or Talcum Salbaran Yeonin. It's such a funny movie, I think.
1: Have you seen that movie?
0: I have, and I definitely if people don't know about it, I recommend that you.
1: Yeah, 달콤 살벌한 연인, right? Yes. Okay. All right, so that's Happy Go Lucky Night, where you get, you know,

0: your food and drinks and also screaming at the same time. Also, there's something called blind cinema. Is that right?
1: Yes, that's right. So, I mean, this one, the English name of this program is The Cinephiles Strike Back.
0: Oh, okay.
1: It's kind of the opposite experience. Like, if you really love analyzing films, if you want to kind of tackle some really difficult films and then hear some film critics analyze it, then basically they've brought together the kind of the legendary film critic Jang Sung-hye and literary critic Shin Hyung-chul. And they're going to screen two films. They're not going to announce what the films are. So basically, you sit down in the theater and it's a surprise. You'll have back-to-back screenings.
0: Oh, wow.
1: And then these two critics will talk about them in depth. So, yeah, I mean, that's quite an experience too.
0: Yeah, that seems really interesting. So I guess, you know, like going into a film with no information can sometimes be more exciting, right? But have you, like, personally watched a film without knowing anything about it and it still has stayed with you? Is there anything like that?
1: Yeah, years ago I came down to the festival and, you know, it's hard to get tickets.
0: True. As it is every year. It's competitive.
1: And so I just grabbed whatever was available. And, you know, in this case, it was a really kind of old Indian film from 1960.
0: Wow.
1: It's called The Cloud Cap Star. I mean, I found out later that it's actually kind of a quite famous film in India. And I watched it and I was just really kind of blown away by the film. It's very emotionally intense. The style is very unusual. And, you know, the director is just kind of seen as a really important figure in, you know, Indian cinema history. So, and yeah, I think the fact that I had no idea what to expect and I just kind of went and sat down. Like, okay, take me where you want to take me.
0: But an Indian film, right?
1: Yes.
0: I've never once in my life seen that. But I'm sure it's kind of different from countries to countries, right? The film style.
1: Yeah, very different.
0: Yeah. How is their style, like, for people who don't know much about Indian films?
1: Yeah, I mean, contemporary Indian films are a lot of fun. I mean, India is a cinematic culture where, like, music and kind of dancing are just kind of embedded within, you know, almost all films in terms of storytelling. And so they have these, you know, very kind of, you know, big Bollywood spectaculars where you have, you know, it tells the story and then the actors break out in a song. And, you know, it's not even considered to be like a musical. It's just kind of, that's the style of like mainstream filmmaking in India. And if... Yeah, it's something you have to experience once.
0: Oh, wow. That's very cool. All right. So now, moving on to our next question. Biff also gives audiences chances to hear directly from directors, actors, actresses, and also filmmakers. How much can a talk or Q&A change the way we look at the movie or understand the movie?
1: I mean, it really does just kind of give you a different perspective and a different look. It's 'cause when you watch the film... I mean, you're only kind of seeing the completed film and everything, but when the director tells you about the dream they had that inspired the story or that it's connected to some personal experience that they've had in the past, then you suddenly start to see the story in a completely new way. You know, sometimes they'll tell you about the challenges that were involved in making it, which make you appreciate, you know, the effort that went into it.
0: Yeah, definitely.
1: And then often... You know, I mean, some of the films that they screen at the festival are just kind of hard.
0: you mean hard to understand?
1: Yeah. Like, with one viewing, you may not kind of have all the, you know, the pieces put together in your mind. And then, so listening to a GV helps you to understand the film more deeply. And,
0: I know this may be a silly question, but usually, like, GV happens before screening, right?
1: Usually after. Actually.
0: After. Yeah. Oh, okay. So, I wish they could show it before.
1: I know. I mean, at some festivals, the director comes out before and kind of gives a little introduction.
0: Yeah.
1: That can be helpful because, you know, sometimes they'll explain something that you need to know. you know, international audiences might miss, whereas local audiences would know.
0: True.
1: They'll give it a bit of context. And but every festival is different. And so at BIFF, you kind of watch the movie cold at first. And then the director or the other guests come out and you get to kind of,

0: hear it
1: from their from perspective. Yeah. Okay. Oh, that's very interesting. All right. So now, we're going to talk about your perfect beef day. Since you've been here, how many times? Countless.
0: I only missed the first festival in 1996, and I've been to every festival since then.
1: So, since it's 31st, right?
0: Yeah, so this is my 30th.
1: 30th.
0: Festival.
1: Wow. Okay. So, he is an expert, guys. So, his perfect BIF day, if you could design your perfect day at BIF from morning to night, what would it look like? Could you kind of paint us some picture here?
0: Yeah. I mean, I think for everybody, it's different. For me, the festival is kind of like a reunion at the same time because, you know, there are a lot of people who work at other film festivals or they fly in from other countries to attend this festival. Mm-hmm. And so I get to see a lot of friends from other parts of the world during the festival here. Mm-hmm. At the same time, I think people in the film industry like BIF because it's a great place to socialize. It's a great place to kind of drink.
1: True. Party, right?
0: And the festival always has lots of parties every night.
1: Mm.
0: The city itself is really a part of the festival's experience.
1: Yeah.
0: So people like coming here and walking on the beach. And so, my perfect festival day would probably start on the beach, I think.
1: Starting on the beach.
0: And then, you know, I'd want to squeeze in as many films as I could.
1: Mm.
0: A number of years ago, I was doing a lot of interviews with filmmakers. Back when I was kind of working more as a journalist.
1: And
0: I really enjoyed that. So if I had a chance to kind of interview a filmmaker during that perfect day, I would do that. And then...
1: Schedule is already packed, right?
0: Couple parties at night, I don't know.
1: Okay, all right. So it's a reunion for him because since he's worked in this field for so long, it's a great chance for him to catch up with people that he knows. So that sounds like a very fun day. Now, finally, if you could give our sweeties, which is Sweet Day listeners, one BIF challenge this year, what would you ask them to try?
0: I would recommend, sort of like I talked about earlier, buying a ticket at random to a film that you know nothing about.
1: Mm-hmm.
0: Because, you know, always I think that when we go to see films in the theater, even if we haven't kind of read a review or anything like that, we don't know the story in detail.
1: Mm-hmm.
0: We know something about the film and we go in with certain expectations.
1: Mm-hmm.
0: And just the experience of sitting down and not knowing anything about what's coming up and allowing yourself to kind of go wherever the movie takes you.
1: Mm-hmm.
0: I think that's an interesting experience. Mm-hmm. And yeah, it's just, films from random festival selections from other countries are often more interesting than we might expect.
1: Mm-hmm.
0: Sometimes you get the sense that, you know, the best films, surely we'd have heard of them, that people would have been talking about them, and that, you know, the most interesting films kind of rise to the top and get a lot of attention.
1: Mm-hmm.
0: But actually, I don't think that's true. I think you have to really kind of actively search out films, and then you discover things that really surprise you sometimes.
1: Yeah, true. I mean, there are so many great films that aren't like out in theater and something that we might miss. So I think this is a great opportunity for people to get out there and really experience all the movies out there, right? Now, we have a message from Siwon Dunim saying, wow, he is back again. Besides learning the language, what else should someone do to become a good film translator? Would you like to answer that for us?
0: I think, film translating is really different from other kinds of translation because, you know, you're not just translating a text.
1: Mm-hmm.
0: As you're making the subtitles, I think you have to kind of watch the actors' faces.
1: Mm-hmm.
0: You have to get a sense of, you know, the performance as well, because the actors kind of put some emotional emphasis on certain lines.
1: True.
0: And actually, you can incorporate that into the translation.
1: Mm-hmm.
0: There are a lot of cases where, you know, if you just read the text and translate it, you would do it differently than if you're actually hearing it from the actor.
1: Oh, wow. I didn't think about that.
0: And so, like, watching a lot of movies helps. I think understanding a little bit about how films are put together and, like, the storytelling of films.

0: Yeah, so those things. It is, because it is a specialized kind of translation, I think that you need to kind of try to find someone to help you learn how it works. And actually, I have taught subtitle translation workshops.
1: Wow.
0: Is it
1: happening now? No?
0: I just finished.
1: You just finished, okay.
0: But next year, at the Busan Asian Film School, we offer courses for people based in Busan.
1: I might register.
0: Please feel free.
1: Okay. But I got one question that I really wanted to ask you. Since as a DJ, can I take a little host privilege?
0: Yeah, sure.
1: And ask you unscripted questions. So, for me, I personally love like those, you know, high teen movies or love, you know, romance comedy movies. But I'm sure you've translated like countless films related to that as well. But among so many genres, is there a genre that you find particularly like tricky? Or that's your absolute favorite? That was my question.
0: I mean, it's kind of both. You know, I do really enjoy translating comedies.
1: Yeah.
0: Because, you know, it's a particular challenge. And, you know, sometimes comedy is based on, you know, the characters and, you know, like personality clashes and that kind of thing. Sometimes it's based more on wordplay. And, you know, wordplay, of course, is an extra challenge to translate into subtitles. But, you know, even when there isn't kind of a perfect solution, I think it's a fun challenge. And, you know, if later you get the opportunity to actually sit and watch the film in a theater, then you can hear if the audience laughs or if they don't laugh.
1: Oh, wow.
0: If they don't laugh, you feel terrible. But if they do laugh, then you feel great.
1: I see. Wow. I didn't think about that. But I'm sure, like, you know, the time you visited there and you only saw the audiences, right? Maybe you were just looking at their faces to see if your translation was okay or not, right? Okay. Oh, so that's very interesting. So out of so many, like, numerous pieces that you've worked on, one last question. Which one is your piece that you're very proud of, like, out of those many, many pieces?
0: Oh gosh, it's
1: it's really hard to pick, isn't it?
0: I know. I feel like if I say one, then I'm kind of letting down.
1: But the one that you're like very proud of.
0: I mean, right now, I'm. I mean, I was really lucky to be able to work on Lee Chang-dong's latest film, Possible Love, and so that's screening at the festival this year.
1: Wow,
0: will open on Netflix in a couple months, and it was my first time working with a director, and you know, he's a director who I've always wanted to. To work with. So having that chance to, you know, we sat down and kind of watched the film together and talked about the subtitles in quite depth. So
1: that's cool. All right. Yes, but he loves all his works, okay?
0: Don't judge him,
1: all right? So, all right. Anyway, thank you so much for coming in today. We were very pleased to have you once again. Thank you so much and hope the best for your future.
0: Thank you very much.
1: Thank you. All right, so we're going to go listen to the song, guys. And here is Ang Mu's song, Re-Buy.

0: Now it's time for Screen Bites, where we get to learn that everyday English expressions through scenes from movies and TV dramas. And this week, we're watching Aquamarine. So in today's scene, Claire and Haley come across a place that's in pretty bad shape. And they also run into their secret crush, Ray. So when they see just how messy everything looks, one short expression says it all. So let's listen to today's scene. Look at this. What a wreck. It's that boy. It's Ray. Don't look. Get down. Hello, little freaky blue crab. Claire, look.
1: Ray, hope you're ready to clean.
0: Wow.
1: You think you'll have to call off last splash?
0: No. So with that scene, here goes today's expression. What a wreck. What a wreck, meaning 완전 엉망이네. The word wreck originally means something that has been badly damaged or destroyed. For example, we can talk about a car wreck, which is 자동차 사고로 심하게 망가진 차, or a shipwreck, which is 난파선. But in everyday conversation, wreck can also describe something that is in terrible condition. So back in the script, when Haley says, what a wreck, she means this place is a complete mess. 완전 엉망이네. So notice the pattern, guys, here. What a noun. So this is a very common way to react strongly to something. For instance, what a mess. What a surprise. What a day. So in today's scene, wreck makes the reaction sound a little stronger than simply saying, what a mess. So it gives the feeling that something looks really damaged, chaotic, or out of control. Now, we're going to practice with a few examples, and here is our first example dialogue.
1: Why is there a flower on the ceiling?
2: Oh, I used the blender.
1: Look at this kitchen. What a wreck.
0: Here's our second example.
1: I haven't cleaned my room in 2 weeks.
0: Wow, did Hurricane hit this room today? What a wreck. Here's our last example.
1: So, last night, I texted my ex by mistake, then deleted it, and then called her to explain.
0: Oh man, yo, what a wreck. Step away from your phone. So once again, today's expression is what a wreck, meaning 완전 엉망이네. So the key idea is something looks badly damaged, messy, or completely out of order. And depending on the situation, you can also use wreck for a person. For instance, I'm a wreck. This can mean 나 완전 엉망이야, or 나 지금 정신이 하나도 없어. Especially when someone is exhausted, stressed, or emotionally overwhelmed. So wreck can describe more than just a messy place. So keep that in mind, guys. And that's going to do it for today's Screen Bites, everyone. And tomorrow, we're going to continue with another fun

background scene from Aquamarine, so make sure to tune in. All right, so now we're going to move right into our next music segment. Welcome back to Flashback, everyone. Here comes some classic Korean dance hits from the 90s and 2000s. First up, we have 어쩌다 by Brown Eyed Girls. When this song came out in 2008, one big reason it stood out was just how catchy it was. The retro dance sound, easy to remember chorus, and playful choreography made it the kind of song that stayed in your head after one listen. And it was also a fun surprise because Brown Eyed Girls had first built their reputation as a strong vocal group. Then suddenly, here they were, showing a much more colorful, energetic dance pop side. And that unexpected change worked, and 어쩌다, the song, became one of the songs that really helped define their 2008 breakthrough. And next up, we have 주문 Mirotic by 동방신기. And even the word Mirotic here was created for this release. It combines the Korean word for maze, which is Miro, with an English-style ending, giving it the feeling of being pulled deeper and deeper into something you can't escape. And the song also showed a more mature side of 동방신기, and its addictive chorus and strong performance made it one of those songs that people recognize almost instantly. And the response was huge too. Their fourth album went on to sell around 460,000 copies in 2008, which was especially impressive at a time when the album market was struggling. Once that chorus gets into your head, the title suddenly makes perfect sense. So it's now time to enjoy these songs, two tracks together. 어쩌다 by Brown Eyed Girls, followed by 주문 Mirotic by 동방신기.

That was 어쩌다 by Brown Eyed Girls and 주문 Merotic by 동방신기. And in the studio, if you guys have seen me live, I was singing 미쳐 내게 빠져 빠져. I was doing this chant and our producer was laughing so hard. Yes, and that was the chant that 동방신기 fan, I don't know their official name, but they did that when the song came out and they were like all crazy about the members because they're all like good at singing. They're all tall and they're so good at singing and dancing. I don't think much, you know, people can do that. So I thought that was, yeah, something I wanted to share with you guys. And before we go, we're going to read some messages coming in from our sweeties. We have Young Beanie putting a green emoji heart. Hello, Young Beanie. Welcome to the show. Warm welcome to you. We hope to see you more often.

Also, we have 성유님 saying, this is how it works. Wife says, I want that. Then I order the coffee and pay for it. Since she cannot drink the whole mug, I wait until it cools down, then finish the rest. Oh, okay. So this is behind the scene kind of story. He said earlier that he drinks for 11 months around a year. And for that 1 month, I guess he has his ta'a, which is like just mi'a, which is 미지근한 아이스, 아메리카노. Yes. And earlier we had Jinli님 saying 붕어빵도 생각이 나요. Ah, yes. 붕어빵. I love those pizza ones. Have you guys tried that? Yeah. They don't sell it at many stores, but I mean, some places they have the best pizza 붕어빵 ever, so you guys should try it out. Alright, so anyway guys, thank you so much for all your messages. And one more that was coming in from Kainim, practicing his line for Scream Bites. Today's line was, what a wreck. 엉망이네. 그쵸? Oh, my hairdo. Oh, you got to. When you wake up in the morning and you look at the mirror, you're like, what a wreck. 그쵸? And he's saying, what a wreck. I lost the match. What kind of match? I'm curious. Tofu match? No. All right, guys. So thank you so much for all your lovely messages. And thank you so much for staying till the end. And we're going to finish with one last song today. Here is 친구라도 될 걸 그랬어 by Kami. And I hope the rest of your day feels a little lighter, a little easier, and maybe come with one small thing that you can really enjoy. So enjoy the rest of your day, guys. And I'll be back tomorrow. Shine your light. Bye-bye.

Hello, my name is Liam McIntyre. I'm 9 years old, fourth grader at Yeonji Elementary School. In my family, my mom is Korean and my dad is Canadian. I also have a younger brother. Now, I was born right here in Busan,

0: have lived here my whole life. This city is great because all the activities I can do. I love going to all the beaches and riding my bicycle around the rivers. Being part of this city is great because I get to meet so many different people from all over the world. Thanks for listening to my story, Global City Busan. We're in it together. This campaign was brought to you by BEFM Busan 영어 방송.
1: Stuck in traffic again. 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All I've done is drive. And I'm already completely drained. Maybe I'll skip the drive today. 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Put on my headphones, catch a quick nap, or simply gaze out the window without a thought. A morning that used to rush by, finally, feels like my time. Less driving, more living. Take back your time. Public transit is the easiest way to reclaim your day. This campaign is brought to you by BEFM Busan 영어 방송.
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Dear Diary, what do you do when you like someone so much? Do you imagine a future with them? Do you look at them all day? Do you wish you never saw them in the first place? What changes in you when you start liking someone? Do you stare at them all day like you stare at me? Welcome to Heart Attack, I'm your DJ Pretty Little Iris. We'll be back after we listen to 사랑합니다 by

That was 사랑합니다 by Chu. You guys are listening to Heart Attack and I'm your 3Hs. I hope you're happy, healthy, and hydrated. Welcome to a Thursday show. So, when you like someone, what do you do? What type of person are you? Do you go crazy? Like, do you just think about them all day? Or are you the type to be very nonchalant? Do you go up to them? If it's a celebrity, let's say you have a new celebrity crush, then what do? Do you look at them all day? Do you watch their videos all day? Do you change your lock screen? Do you tell your friends about them? Do you tell your parents about them? Yeah, what is your routine to go downfall when you start liking someone? I don't know about liking someone, but if I like something, I do think I obsess over it, because if I am suddenly interested in something, I would just search whatever I can about it. I would do a lot of research. I would search up so many blogs, so many like threads, so many, you know, I like having information. When I like someone, I like to fulfill my needs with knowledge and information when I like something. So for instance, if I like a book, then I have to deep dive into the author, into the community, the fan community, and yeah, the lore. You guys, I proved it through bread. You know, when I'm into bread, I eat bread every day. When I am into hot pot, I have hot pot, a lot of hot pot. And recently, my obsession has been musicals, and you know that because I have been just going all out. I've been traveling because of it. I mentioned it so many times here on Heart Attack. So yeah, what is your routine? So maybe my routine in a nutshell, I could say that is, I go down the rabbit hole. That is my routine when I like something. Annika says, same.

Yes, so she opened the door and she closed it, right? But just in that swift, I got the autumn breeze and I realized, wow, I don't go outside at all. That swift of air was so nice to me, because my life, I really don't go outside nowadays. And I didn't realize until I had that swift of breeze today, because I would be going to my car through the parking lot. I come to work through the parking lot. So I'm always in the parking lot and I'm never like outside. So it made me realize how I was wasting this wonderful Korean weather right now. The weather in Korea, it's so swift, it's so breezy, it's not cold, and it's so nice. And I realized I probably missed like 10 days of that. And if I don't enjoy it right now, I'm probably going to be losing it forever to the cold, which I don't really mind because I love cold. And you also know that I love like the icy, like hurt wind. Like, you know, the wind that hurts you. In Korea, we call it knife wind, literally. 칼바람. Because it's like a knife against your face and against your body. Maybe it's scientific. Maybe there's something out there, but I love it when my body is aching from the wind. When I feel it like slashing through me, it gives me this like adrenaline. Maybe it's like a scientific thing. Has there been studies about people that enjoy torturing themselves with really cold wind? It gives you that like, wait, I'm a scientist here. Maybe it's related to like a ice shower, cold plunge. Maybe they have the similar thingamajiggy. Yeah. Bahar says, I just have to say this color suits you really well. Thank you. And surprisingly, I've got that a lot. Whenever I wear red, people tell me that it suits me. Whenever I wear black, people tell me I'm like Wednesday. Those are like the two comments I get weirdly a lot. Like a lot. So today I am all red. Guess what? I'm wearing pants today, which is really rare because I'm always wearing a skirt or a dress. But I'm all red today. My socks are from my favorite brand and their logo is red, so it's red as well. I have red on my shoes as well. I have red on my cap as well. So today I'm like full out red girly and I'm full out tracksuit girly. So yeah. You're gonna be enjoying comfortable red iris. Pretty reddy iris. Pretty reddish iris. Pretty reddy iris. Bahar says, I hate knife wind so much. I wear a layer of camel wool under my clothes when that season starts. I can't relate. Ricky says, knife wind is fitting. Draco says, knife wind sounds metal. Yeah, I love knife wind. I can't believe I haven't talked about this word or term yet, despite how much it suits me as well. Knife, wind. I like cold. I like knife, wind. How did I not talk about this all till now? Pretty red iris. Comfy iris. Let's go on and on with the nicknames. How many can you come up with me? You know, I'm wearing pants today, so that's kind of another thing. Let's go listen to a song and I'll be back. This is Tic Tac Toe by Onyu and Zico. Hugs and kisses like we.

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1: Today on Heart Attack, we have Heart News, where I read you news articles on what's happening in the arts and culture world in Korea. Then we have Heart of the Day, where we ask a question. Today's Heart of the Day was, what was the last thing you were requested? Maybe some errands from your parents. Maybe it was for work. Change the tone and manner and send it again. Maybe it was homework for somebody. Whatever you were requested, it could be anything. It could be like, can you pass the ketchup over to me? It could be big or small, does not matter. Please let us know on our Instagram and we will be answering them shortly, sharing your answers here. If you want to send me a message, you can send it to our Send message board or you can email it to heartattackarirang@gmail.com. In hour two today, we're joined by Professor Cynthia with Travel Diaries Back to the Future. We'll be learning about history together, so I hope you guys are excited. Let's go listen to a song and I will be back with Heart News. This is Go Ahead by Young Pussy.

October 8th, Thursday. Here's today's Culture Life News of Korea. This is Heart News. Today is Hanlo, one of Korea's traditional seasonal markers, when the dew is set to turn cold. Temperatures drop below 10 degrees across most inland areas this morning, with some parts of Gangwon falling below 5 degrees. Frost was reported in parts of Gangwon, northeastern Jeonbuk and Gyeongbuk, while some mountainous areas saw ice. Seoul rise from 12 to 24 degrees, while Daejeon and Daegu reach 25 and Gwangju 26 degrees. The Hangul Day holiday weekend will be warmer than usual, with daytime temperatures mostly above 25 degrees. A special exhibition titled Korea, A Journey of 2,000 Years of Creativity opened at the British Museum on October 1st. Organized by the National Museum of Korea, the National Museum of Modern and Contemporary Art and the British Museum, it features 100 works, including 10 national treasures highlighting 2,000 years of Korean culture. Works by artists including Jung Seon, Kim Hong-do, Peng Nam-jun, Park Seo-gun, Kim Hwang-ki, and Lee Jung-sup are on display, along with the Iroroak-do folding screen recently featured in K-pop Demon Hunters. It is the first major Korean exhibition at the British Museum in 42 years and will run through January 31st next year.

KimZaeWon has returned with the new breakup song, Love From Here, released yesterday. The title track, Call It Love, reflects on a relationship that has already ended, while wishing that the time they shared will still be remembered as love. KimZaeWon took part in composing and co-writing the song, as well as playing the guitar. This has been Korea's Heart News of the Day. We'll be back after Toy by Pateko featuring Ash Island and Gist, and 사랑이라 부르지도 모를 거야 by KimZaeWon.

We ask a question on our Instagram, heartattack_arirang. Check out our story uploads if you want to participate in our Q&As. Today's heart of the day was, what was the last thing you were requested? What was the last thing I was requested? Oh, I remember exactly because I threw a tantrum over this. So this morning, I was drinking water from a water bottle and I put it in the living room and I was like walking around and my mom was like, drink this water because this is your water. And I got mad, not because like I got mad, but I was just like, it's just a thing I have. It's like an inside joke with me and my parents. Whenever they tell me what to do, I always have something I say. I say, 내가 알아서 할게. Like, I'll do it. But then I don't go like, 내가 알아서 할게. Like, it's a meme. Okay, don't get me wrong. I'm not a bad daughter. Like, there's a way I say it. And it's like really, I say it in a really mean way. And I just remember doing that this morning. And I was like, don't tell me what to do. And then she was like, I literally told you to drink your water. And I was like, exactly, that's telling me what to do. And she was like, I was like, don't scold me. And she was like, that's not scolding. I'm just telling you to drink water. So I said, if I don't want to listen to it, it's scolding. But we're goody. Yeah. So I was told to drink my water. That was the last request I got. Do I usually take on requests? Actually, not a lot of people request things to me, but the other kind of work-related request I got recently was somebody asked me to film like a congratulatory video for their wedding. So I did that. I was being very professional. I did that. What was a request that I've got that I didn't want to do? I don't like singing at weddings. I've mentioned this numerous times, but I dislike singing at weddings because I just never had good memories. I probably sung at weddings like many times, and maybe two of that was a good memory to me. The rest I ended up like not talking to or being really upset over like the process. So I have like bad memories with weddings, so I don't like singing at weddings. Yeah, let's check out your answers. Dazin says, I think it was to fetch my mother's glasses. Okay. Benny says, I think for a new debit card. Kevin says, buying more books like encyclopedias. Steve says, my brother asked me to take my dad, who is 91 years old, to get a flu and COVID shot. Ooh, I hope he is very healthy. Wow, 91, pushing it really. Simsound says, to take a selfie with clocks to prove the organizers that I'm in my hotel room. What? They don't let you go outside at a specific time? Whoa. SV says to call Iris pretty. When did I say that? Yesterday. I remember saying that yesterday, so I guess that's the only... Yeah, yesterday I said it. Steven says, I was asked to submit an application to a studio yesterday. Leon says, pretty tax by pretty. That was yesterday as well, so I guess all of you guys... Like, I didn't ask you to pay pretty tax today. Technically, I don't have to ask you. But okay. Anna says to make a video to verify my identity. Crash of Right says the last thing I requested was for my parents to drop off some laundry I forgot at their house. Bahar says my supervisor asked me to send her a review until

but literally the message before that was me already sending that review. So you were requested, but you didn't have to do it. So that's good, I guess. Trithin says, some corporate nonsense at work. Can I come work at a heart attack instead, please? What makes you think that we don't have nonsense happening at heart attack? You have to work with me. What do you think I make our writers do? Once again, very, very always thankful for my team. So far, I have zero exposing thingy-majiggies, exposing posts online. So far, nobody wrote a post online saying exposing Pretty Little Iris, so I'm goody. Nobody wrote, like, I used to work with her, and I went to school with her, and so I'm goody, guys. But really, working a heart attack, I'm kidding. Working a heart attack is really good because our leader, our producer, is really, really warm. And unlike the Korean corporate culture, it's really different, I've realized. Because I've worked with a lot of people that were older than me. I would say I do get a sense of corporate, but really, heart attack is really different. I'm not just saying this, but the current version of heart attack is very, very different. We're very, very free. We're very, very happy. We're very, very smiley. I'm probably the only party killer here, not because I want to, but just because I'm not like a smiley person. But yeah, you guys know my streak, right? I'm still the only MBTIT in our team, even with all our guests. So yeah, thank you for your answers. Let's go and listen to some songs. A song, and I'll be back. This is 세월이 길 장사 있나 by 박서진.

time to read your messages. SB says, I took a nap today. I don't do that much. Lucky, I want to take a nap. But do I really? Let me think. Sometimes maybe I think I say things that I don't really mean. No, I didn't mean that one. Bahar says, hi, pretty and everyone. He sent more than one message this week. Lexi, how are you today? I'm trying not to talk so much about musicals, but because my world is revolved around it, it's kind of hard to not talk about it. But I've been trying to talk less about it recently, as I say, wearing my Chicago hat, because I think I'm talking about it way too much. But since you asked me how am I today, this week has been a huge week for musical fans in Korea. It's really been tough on us. It's been a roller coaster. Basically, the casting for Sweeney Todd came out this week, and that was a huge thing. It was huge because the king is coming back. So everybody was going crazy. I was doing did I say this story already? Yeah, I think I did, but I'll say it again. I was doing my Chinese lesson in the morning, and like my friend was like texting me like, Iris, did you see? Like blah, blah, blah. And so it's been a roller coaster. Also, yesterday was the pre-sign-up day to get tickets for Phantom of the Opera. So yesterday that was chaotic, but the server went down, so nobody could get tickets. So then we had to do it again in a few hours. So that was really chaotic and it was really stressful. I also went to see two more shows in the past week. I didn't talk about that. And today was also a really, really big day. It's just been a roller coaster, but it's a fun roller coaster because the ups and downs are so fun. You know what I've realized? I didn't know I'd become like this a few months ago. If I didn't become what I am right now, I just think I would have been having such a boring time, because nowadays I'm making such a big fuss about everything and being overly dramatic about everything that happens in this community. And it's just fun to be dramatic, right? So I'm being really dramatic to the point where 90% of what I talk about and yap about all day is about musicals. Dracula says, I like hearing about them. Really? Are you sure? But yeah. Yeah. Leon's like, it's okay, Iris. Let's go. I could go on, but I don't want to seem like a maniac. So on to the message. I really enjoyed yesterday's very, very special interview with Prettier Little SJ. He even said he'd studied your songs before coming to the station in case you quizzed him. Really? Really? Leon says, Iris be like, 老师, 等一下, 我要去买我的舞台音乐剧的票. Leon, how did you know? I literally said, 等一下, 等一下. I was like, wait, wait, when I was doing my Mandarin. I was like, wait, wait, wait. Anyway. I have big news for you about Spooky Month. I finally spotted the first spooky decorations at my place. Usually people start around mid-October, but this neighborhood got an early start this year. I also decorated my first C brand shoe last night. It's fully teddy themed. I'm not sure if I went overboard or not. What do you think? Song request, V by Pretty Little Iris, please. Okay, love you, Iris. Spread our out. Can we check out the pictures from Bahar? Is this the spooky picture? Ooh, are those gnomes dead on the floor? Here's a picture. Okay, I see the spider webs, but on the floor, is that gnome? Are those dead gnomes, or are they just normal wizards or gnomes? And am I just killing innocent gnomes? Interesting. We have another picture of a shoe. Oh, wait. Wait, wait, wait. It's you said it was teddy themed. It's flowers, and was it a bunny or was it bread? Flowers, and my eyes aren't that good.
flowers. Can we zoom into the shoes? Because I'm really curious what the flowers and Brett. Oh, hearts. Oh, teddy. Okay, and there's a teddy bear. Cute. It's Pretty Little Iris style. Interesting. Oh, okay, the gnomes were dead. Okay, I'm glad. I mean, thank you for your message. Next, we have Benny saying, hello, Pretty Iris and everyone. Happy Thursday. What a good way to celebrate the second anniversary of the show yesterday. I'll take your review next week. Looking forward to tomorrow's recorded edition of DBDB. I'd take time to listen to the host show, despite it being pre-recorded. Let's have a great show today. So I request 밤이 되니까 by Adora, featuring Natty of Kiss of Life. Have a great Hunger Night weekend ahead. And L words, you guys, from Benny. Yes, thank you for reminding us, Benny. Tomorrow is pre-recorded. But you know how I said that? Although it's pre-recorded, Heart Attack Team is going to be together. So we're meeting up tomorrow. Aren't you proud of us meeting up on a day off? Like, aren't you? We're going to be doing something interesting. We will update you on what we're going to be doing tomorrow. So maybe we'll post pictures, or maybe I'll talk about it during Monday's show. But it will be an interesting and somewhat historical day for Heart Attack. It'll be one that we definitely think of for a while. SB says, hi, Iris. Short message for today. Just wanted to say I loved hour two yesterday. Did you? You dancing with your hair in your face reminded me of cousin LTT. Not sure what to send today as a picture, so have a picture of a new shirt I got for my aunt's funeral. Iris, question of the day. What is your favorite day of the week? Mine is Sundays, perfect mix of weekend during the day and seeing Iris at night. Can I request Go Ahead by Young Pasi, which we already played, so perfect timing. Have a great weekend. Here's a picture. Wait, this is a picture of Espy. This is so interesting. That's so interesting, Espy. Hi, Espy. You know why it's interesting? Because for me, you guys always see me, but I don't see you. So when you send pictures, it's mostly of other things, right? It's like of food or the environment or what you saw. So when you guys send me pictures of you, it's kind of like, right, these people are like living creatures that have a life and have a story that chose to listen to me and tell me that I'm pretty. So that was interesting. Hi, Espy. Hi. So I really enjoy when you guys like send pictures of yourselves or recordings of yourself, because it makes me realize, right. Also, I should have focused more on the part that the shirt was for your aunt's funeral. Pretty color. It suits your skin tone. I also have a question. In Korea, you have to strictly wear only black. Is this not the thing for other countries? I guess it's different for all countries. Can you let me know what the culture is like in your country when you attend a funeral? Do you have to be wearing a specific color? Is there a dress code? In Korea, it's strictly black. Like, no other color is allowed. Strictly black from head to toe. No makeup. Yeah. But because I only went to one funeral when I was in Canada and I was young, so I don't remember. But I do remember wearing black because it was like a Korean funeral. So yeah, let us know. And I hope you have a good time comforting yourself. And I'm so bad with comforting people. I'm sorry, SP, but you know what I mean, right? Yeah. Let's go listen to V by Pretty Little Iris and 밤이 되니까 by Adora featuring Natty of Kiss of Life.

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7: We will be right back in hour two, and we're joined by Professor Cynthia, so don't go anywhere, guys. 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

0: 식품 안전 지킴이 스마트 했어.
1: Welcome to Busan. 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

That was Our by Hwang Min-yeon. You guys are listening to Heart Attack, and I'm your DJ, Pretty Little Iris. It's time for us to learn history, but we do it in a fun way because you guys have two pleasant, adorable, decent, delightful teachers in the studio. Well, one certified teacher and one just, you know, shichai's teacher. So, I hope you're ready. We'll be back after Super Drive by Verbal Gin featuring Lucy Gang.

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0: please welcome into the studio our favorite delightful professor and on heart attack only history professor, Professor Cynthia.
1: Hello, hello.
0: Hello, hello.
1: Hello.
0: What happened?
1: Oh, you know, I got my flu shot on Friday.
0: Yeah.
1: And then I started to feel symptoms like on Sunday.
0: I guess it's possible. I mean,
1: I actually messaged a friend of mine who's a doctor, and she's like, no, that shouldn't be the symptom.
0: Right.
1: So, no, I just have a

0: really bad cold.
1: It's not the flu. I mean, what's the difference, though? It's almost the same, right?
0: Yeah, I mean...
1: I'm just worried that it was me, whatever it was. I mean, I didn't have the flu or I didn't have the cold, but just in case I had...

0: Yesterday, I saw so many kids with masks on them, and they were all like sick. But it's good, like they're at least masking up so they don't, make other people sick.
1: So when you're sick, you still have to go to class, right?
0: Of course. So yeah, my voice kind of died during the day, but it was okay. I actually used a mic.
1: Oh,
0: I
1: really?
0: use a mic for the larger classes, but you don't do it for the smaller ones. But yesterday I was like, okay, guys, I'm going to use a mic today.
1: Makes sense.
0: But then someone had the setting on, so it was like a little bit like a,
1: Oh,
0: and I was
1: yeah,
0: like,
1: like a reverb.
0: yeah, and it's like, wow, this sounds like a 노래방 mic.
1: Singing room mic.
0: Yes.
1: It like tuned your voice.
0: Auto-tune my
1: Well,
0: voice.
1: please feel
0: Yay.
1: better soon. I am
0: I hope
1: aware
0: so
1: that
0: too.
1: so many people are sick nowadays.
0: You guys get your shots early because flu season is actually very early this year.
1: Yeah, like even I heard like if you go visit the doctor, like the waiting is so long as well.
0: I'm always like worried that, you'll catch something in the waiting room.
1: Yeah, exactly. So there's sick people everywhere. Like I even have like family members that are getting sick one by one. I have friends telling me that they're all sick. So maybe there is something in the air right now. So please take care. Do you have like a remedy, yet go-to remedy when you're sick?
0: I sleep
1: Yeah, that's the best.
0: and I have an emergency bucket of Häagen-Dazs. But the thing is, you can't smell, so nothing really tastes good. So even Häagen-Dazs doesn't appeal. But it'll be good when I recover.
1: I also heard like ice cream is good when you're sick because it kind of like
0: Oh yeah, because
1: makes.
0: if you have a sort of sore throat, yeah, like that's why, when you see those hospital scenes, you see people like eating Jell-O.
1: Like something soft and a little cold. What is your favorite ice cream flavor?
0: Ah, Iris, I like everything.
1: Do you like mint chocolate?
0: I like that too, but my husband hates it, so I'm not allowed.
1: Okay. Well, today we are going to be having Travel Diaries Back to the Future on a perfect time because tomorrow is a very historic day.
0: It's true.
1: So today, what are we talking about?
0: I know, we just finished a month of Kim Cheongjo, and today we're going much further back, all the way back to 1418. And that was the beginning of the rule of the great King Sejong, Sejong Daewang.
1: Sejong Daewang. Here's a picture to show you
0: Right?
1: guys. He's wearing red, like me. Oh! Tomorrow is Hangul Nal,
0: That's right.
1: Hangul Day. So it's just perfect for us to talk about King Sejong today. If you don't know the relation between King Sejong and Hangul, we got you covered today.
0: Ah, we're
1: Don't
0: going.
1: you worry.
0: We are, we will
1: Yes.
0: be.
1: So who was King Sejong?
0: Well, he was the Grand King, right? He's famous for being a very wise and benevolent king.
1: I thought you said
0: And
1: vanilla bean.
0: I know, today I'm going to make a few mistakes,
1: It's fine,
0: guys.
1: it's fine.
0: So in 1443, he announced, hey, hey
1: Hey.
0: guys, just like the way Iris does, hey guys, I have a new writing system, basically a phonetic alphabet composed of 28 characters. Right?
1: Okay, and he was the fourth king of Joseon, so that's also super big.
0: Right.
1: So basically, in easy terms, he made the Hangul alphabet.
0: Back then, it wasn't called Hangul, it was called Hunminjeongeum, the correct sounds for instructing the people.
1: Yes, but the question is, why did he make Hangul?
0: Yeah, I mean, we did have the Korean language, but we didn't have a formal writing system. We relied on the Chinese classical script, Hanja. And of course, there are problems with it because Chinese and Korean, the two languages, are very structurally different, right? So, and mastering the classic Chinese script meant you had to study years and years and years, right?
1: Right.
0: So ordinary Korean people

0: were basically illiterate.
1: Oh.
0: Illiterate. So for King Sejong, you know, one basic problem that he saw was that his people could not understand the laws that they were supposed to follow.
1: Oh. Right?
0: He was afraid that they would violate laws and be punished.
1: Oh, okay.
0: Of course.
1: That's very king of him.
0: Mm-hmm. Yeah. I mean, he is called the Grand King because the story is that it's not just a story. History tells us that he really cared about the well-being of his people.
1: Mm.
0: And one important fact was literacy and education for the most common of his people.
1: Right. Mm-hmm. Wow, I really can't imagine if we didn't have hunger. Like, that would have been so different.
0: Yeah.
1: Interesting. Okay. So what is the Samgang Hingshirdo?
0: Yes, because before hunger, the government tried to educate people through a collection of stories called Samgang Hingshirdo. It was to teach folks about filial piety, being loyal to the government, to the king, and also just, you know, behaving correctly, virtuously, right?
1: Ooh.
0: But it, you know, the people couldn't read.
1: Right.
0: So it tried to illustrate these
1: Here's
0: stories.
1: Here's a picture.
0: Right.
1: I mean, sure, but...
0: But?
1: Still very hard. You see the pictures, you see the characters, but that still seems like a heap of information.
0: That's right. So the people that he really wanted to reach were the folks who didn't have access to these books, the folks who couldn't read.
1: Okay.
0: I mean, it is incredibly modern idea that he wanted to have everyone in this kingdom be literate, be able to read and write.
1: Right. So that is when the Hunminjeongeum comes in.
0: That's right.
1: Okay. Basically, in a nutshell, 28 letters?
0: 28 letters at the time.
1: Okay.
0: Now we're down to 24. Some of them have phased out of existence.
1: Okay. Mm-hmm. Here's a picture of what Hangul characters look like. You can see the consonants and the vowels. I mean, in my eyes, it looks pretty easy, but I am aware, you know, learning a new language is always difficult. We'll get into more of how Hangul works in a bit. The date, we got to talk about as well. There is some mix-ups. When was it actually created?
0: Like, it was created in, well, the easy version is that it was created in 1443.
1: Okay.
0: But the publication of Hunminjeongeum was in 1446 because there was so much pushback from his officials, from his court.
1: Oh, really?
0: We'll get into that.
1: Okay, we'll get into that very soon then. We are going to be talking about Hangul today and King Sejong, Sejong Daewang. Let's go listen to a song and we'll get started off. We have a question to ask you guys while you guys enjoy this song. If you lived in Sejong's Joseon, what would make you want an easier writing system most? A. Understanding laws and government notices. B. Writing letters to family. C. Recording exactly what people say. And D. Learning without years of Chinese character study. We'll be back after Luna, What I Mean by Wanus.

0: Crash Override says A and D, understanding law and learning without years of Chinese character study. Tapio says D, Bruce says A. Mostly A and D, understanding government notices and learning without years of Chinese character. SRD says B, writing letters to family. Benny says A and D. Calida says C, recording exactly what people say. Steve says A and B, letters to family and law. So yeah, a lot of everything. We have a message from our listener. Steven says, Dear Professor Cynthia, I hope you had a wonderful time celebrating Gaechonjal. I wish you an early Hangul day. Over the past weekend, I started watching the Korean show on Netflix called Take a Hike, and the contestants introduced me to Mount Taebaek. I became curious about Mount Taebaek's place in Korean history. When you showed us the records of the king, I wondered if those were the veritable records of the Joseon Dynasty. I was curious whether Mount Taebaek had any historical significance during the Joseon Dynasty or during King Cheongjo's time, and why it was important during that period. Thanks, Stephen R. Well, thank you for our recommendation. We can maybe look into that in the future, because we've been covering figures, and then we've been kind of moving on to regions related to them. So maybe we can start with the region, and it doesn't even have to be like back in the day history. So thank you for the recommendation. Today on Heart Attack Travel Diaries Back to the Future, we're talking about Hangul and Sejongdaewang King Sejong. So where do we start? Hangul.
1: We're going to start from the inside of our mouths.
0: Okay.
1: Because if you look at the basic shapes of the Korean alphabet or Hangul, you'll notice that they are related to how sounds are actually physically produced.
0: Okay.
1: Like giok, right, reflects the position of the tongue root.
0: Here's a picture to show you guys while we explain it to you. The first one you see is giok. You can see how the mouth works. K-k-k.
1: Right. Nyung shows the tongue touching the upper gum. It's called mium. Reflects the mouth, of course.
0: Okay.
1: Siut reflects the teeth. And ung, I call it ung.
0: Ung.
1: Ung. Symbolizes the throat, right?
0: That's so interesting. It's my first time seeing this picture. That's so interesting. You can see the letters inside your mouth.
1: Those are the consonants. And then when we look at the vowels, right, they use a different principle.
0: Okay.
1: It's much more philosophical.
0: Oh.
1: Right? You get the dot, or the, you know, Koreans love, or non-Koreans love the way we use circles.
0: Right.
1: It reflects heaven, symbolizes heaven.
0: Oh, here's a picture to show you guys as we...

0: introduce it to you.
1: The horizontal line reflects the earth.
0: Oh.
1: And then the vertical line reflects or symbolizes a human.
0: So beautiful.
1: Right? And then the really interesting thing is that Hangul doesn't look like most other Western alphabets because our letters are formed not in a group, like a word, but it's actually into syllable blocks.
0: Right. They look like blocks.
1: It's a very efficient way of representing a sound, right? So you have hung and then the vowel a with the consonant at nyun, and it becomes han.
0: Han. Right. So you kind of just block them together. It's like Lego.
1: Right. So, you know, or with kr, it's the consonant k with the symbol for the earth, right? And then lir, kr.
0: So you just stack them on top of each other.
1: Right. So six sound symbols become two very compact, very efficient visual units, hangul.
0: Compact. Is really the right word to explain hangul.
1: You know, exactly. Like if you actually look at hangul the way it's spelled in a Roman alphabet,
0: right?
1: You know, you would need H A N G E U L hangul, right?
0: And it was supposed to be easy, right?
1: Incredibly easy. So they always say if you're pretty smart, you would get it in less than an hour. An ordinary person might take a day or an afternoon,
0: right?
1: But even a sort of a slower learner could learn it within a relatively short period.
0: Right.
1: But I also have a personal story with this.
0: Okay.
1: My mother tried to teach me hangul before I started kindergarten.
0: Right.
1: But I just found, she just found it so frustrating because I didn't seem to get it. And I remember that experience because I found it so stressful with her trying to teach me.
0: Right.
1: And then she's just like, oh, you're impossible. And let me go. And then later that day, she just found me reading from a children's book on my own. So hangul is super easy.
0: But no, you're just a genius.
1: No, it didn't take me an hour, but I had to learn on my own. You can learn on your own. You don't really need a...
0: This is so true.
1: Sometimes it's the teacher. I don't think my mother is
0: a natural born teacher. Cynthia's mother. Hello.
1: No, she's not going to listen to this, but she is not a natural born teacher.
0: No, I relate to this because that was my case as well.
1: Right?
0: Like, I never learned Korean.
1: You don't need to.
0: Yeah, just one day. You know, I just probably saw it a lot and I was exposed to it, but I never learned how to write Korean. But one day I just realized I could write Korean. So with some exposure, definitely it is something you can catch up on.
1: A lot of our listeners say how they learned hangul so easily. It's helped them to appreciate Korean dramas, Korean songs,
0: Korean culture. The visuals are so easy. I guess like learning the meaning and like the grammar, that's like another story.
1: And that's the whole issue with hangul, especially for King Sejong. It was so easy that there was so much pushback from his officials. And their reasons were on the hand sort of for the people in that, you know, first of all, they were worried about Ming China.
0: Okay.
1: You know, because Chinese writing carried immense cultural prestige.
0: Right.
1: So they thought Joseon, you know, the Joseon country, the kingdom, would look uncivilized if we used a super easy alphabet like this as their writing system. And then they worried also about education. Listen to this, Iris. Their argument was that if people could learn an easy new script quickly, wouldn't it stop future officials from devoting themselves, their whole lives, to studying classical Chinese and the Confucian classics?
0: They do have a point.
1: Mm-hmm.
0: I mean, we like easy stuff.
1: It's kind of like, say, the Oxford scholar saying, oh, if we don't teach classical Greek and Latin to our students, you know, how will they survive?
0: Right.
1: Could we even call them literate and civilized if they don't know how to read and write classical?

0: classical
1: standards
0: Greek
1: are a little too
0: Latin.
1: High, I guess. Mm-hmm. Mm.
0: And third, they rejected Sejong's legal argument. They, in their view, unjust trials came from people, poor administration,
1: ooh,
0: not from the fact that the commoners could not read the laws for themselves.
1: It must have been a lonely fight for King Sejong.
0: Very lonely. And I think that's why he kept the whole Hangul research project a secret.
1: Oh.
0: Records show that there was no debate among him and his court.
1: Really?
0: About, he just sprang the Hangul or the Hunminjeongeum alphabet on them. And it's because he realized that they would resist,
1: mm-hmm,
0: because this is about power, isn't it?
1: Right.
0: If you give the power of literacy,
1: mm-hmm,
0: to the commoners, as you know, our listeners have pointed out, they might think, hey, you guys up there, the Yangban, mm-hmm, and even the kings, who are they better than us?
1: Right.
0: Right? They're not smarter than us. Mm. They're not, you know, there's nothing to prevent us from trying to reach those heights as well.
1: And he could have just pushed on it, you know, he, mm-hmm, is the king.
0: Right.
1: But I guess for it to have taken so long, it does, mm-hmm, mean that he was all ears. He was listening to people and he was researching into it. And
0: yeah, he researched in secret, but to promulgate it as law, right?
1: Right.
0: He had to keep debating his officials,
1: mm,
0: wear them down.
1: Okay. Mm-hmm. Well, then let's ask the same question to our listeners. Which objection would have seemed most serious to you when this happened in 1444? A, risking relations with Ming China. B, weakening classical Chinese education. C, a new alphabet wouldn't solve bad government. And D, nuh-uh, I'm on King Sejong's side. We'll be back after we listen to a song. This is Kyo by 17.

0: We're talking about Hangul today and King Sejong, but we're going to talk about a drama right now. That's a little interesting.
1: Yeah, imagine if Hangul had, you know, a serial killer. The Hangul story included a murder mystery.
0: I'm invested. Okay.
1: I mean, earlier we talked about Hangul being, like, Hoon Min-jung-un being this very secretive project that resulted in all these angry scholars and youngmen and officials, right? Well, apparently, SBS still thought that it needed more drama.
0: Okay.
1: So in 2011, they came up with their hugely popular 뿌리 깊은 나무, or the deep-rooted tree. I love this drama as
0: Here's a poster picture.
1: Which takes place around the creation of Hoon Min-jung-un, and it turns it into a political thriller and murder mystery, Iris.
0: I did not know that was what this drama was about.
1: I know. I mean, you would not expect a plot like this surrounding the creation of a phonetic alphabet, right?
0: I knew this was a really successful drama, but I did not know it was about this. So who plays the great King Sejong?
1: Well, in the early episodes, it's Song Joong-ki who plays the young Ido.
0: Oh, younger version. Mm-hmm. Oh, okay.
1: And then later, Han Seok-kyu plays the grown-up version.
0: We have a picture of Song Joong-ki playing Ido for you. He is the King Sejong when he's younger. And we have Han Seok-kyu.
1: And his portrayal of King Sejong was a little shocking to Korean viewers at the time because he's very impatient, funny, irritable, and very earthy. Sometimes very shockingly informal with his staff.
0: Oh, right? Really?
1: So actually his portrayal, I think, made a lot of Koreans do a little bit more research on King Sejong, and they realized, actually, King Sejong was in person a little bit more earthier than, you know, the person we kind of have grown to respect, you know?
0: I mean, it's fair because we call him the great king.
1: Right.
0: So that's interesting. There is also Shin Se-kyung in the drama as well.
1: She plays Ho-yi, the woman who can't speak.
0: Oh,
1: because of childhood trauma, she's lost the ability to speak, but she has a photographic memory.
0: Oh,
1: which has made her very useful for the Hangul project.
0: Oh, okay.
1: And she communicates through writing.
0: Interesting. Oh, wow. I can't believe all along I didn't know what this show was about. But to be fair, I'm just realizing it's from 2011. So I didn't realize I was that old. So.
1: It is fairly old. You're right.
0: Okay. So I'm guessing it's probably a longer drama compared to the dramas we watch nowadays.
1: I think it was fairly long, over 16 or maybe about 20 episodes.
0: I mean, if you have two actors playing the same character, you know that it's going to take some time to evolve into the story.
1: Yes.
0: So this is about the making of Hangul, but there's also a thriller aspect to this.
1: Yes, because there is this fictional murder conspiracy group called Mirbon, like a secret political organization opposed to King Sejong and his creation of Hoon Min-jung-un.
0: Interesting. Mm-hmm. So if you're a fan of thriller and you also want to learn about Hangul, and this would be the go-to. We have a kind of contrasting film as well.
1: This came out a little bit later in 2019. The film called Nara Malsami, The King's Letters.
0: Here's a poster to show you guys.
1: And this one became controversial for different reasons. Because the movie gives a lot of

0: credit to the Buddhist monk Shinmi for creating the Hunminjeongeum. And it connects his knowledge of Sanskrit to the creation of Hunminjeongeum because it's a phonetic alphabet, right?
1: And is this like totally accurate historical information?
0: Not according to the surviving contemporary records.
1: Okay.
0: Because they don't document him at all in the group of folks who created Hangul.
1: Right.
0: That would belong to King Sejong and his scholars, group of scholars like Cheong In-ji.
1: Okay.
0: Nonetheless, Shinmi and his Buddhist monks later played a very important role because they used Hangul to translate Buddhist scripture and helped it spread among the commoners.
1: Okay. Here's a picture
0: But that's very different from inventing the alphabet, right?
1: True. This is who played King Sejong.
0: Song Kang-ho.
1: Oh, wow. Wow. Very interesting. So if you guys want to learn more, it's great to look at these pieces of media, but also it's better to know what aspect of the movie or drama is fictional.
0: That's right.
1: And just a quick search will let you know about that. So don't you worry. Let's go listen to a soundtrack from 뿌리 깊은 나무. This is 말하지 않아도 by 김범수.

0: During the song break, we suddenly got a cake surprise.
1: It's perfect because we were talking about how hungry we get during this segment.
0: Yeah, and we were talking about how we wanted ice cream.
1: You were listing all of these flavors, yeah. Ice cream flavors, and I was like, stop, Iris. I'm getting really hungry.
0: But we got an ice cream cake. From Kim.
1: Oh, thank you so much.
0: For our second anniversary, which was yesterday. Also, Cynthia.
1: So considerate.
0: Congratulations to you as well, because you've been with us for 2 years. It's your 2 years as well.
1: Oh. Victory. We survived,
0: so
1: right?
0: Yeah, we did. Thank you so much, Ki, always for the heartwarming gifts. We're talking about hunger today, and tomorrow is October 9th. So why exactly is it October 9th, hunger night?
1: Well, you know, because the date took a lot of time to settle. There's no document saying, you know, Hoomin Jang-un was officially released on
0: October 9th. Oh, okay.
1: There is some text in the record saying that it was announced in the 9th lunar month of 1446. Ooh. And the scholar Jang In-ji writes that it was the first part, or so the earlier part of the month, right?
0: Okay.
1: But the very first celebration of Hoomin Jang-un was in 1926. And it was called Gagya-nal.
0: Gagya-nal, not Hangul-nal.
1: Yeah, after the syllables.
0: Oh, right? Like the alphabetical order.
1: Right, Gagya, Gogyo.
0: Gogyo.
1: So it would be like celebrating the Roman alphabet or the English alphabet by calling it ABC Day.
0: Okay. I mean, it's straightforward. It makes sense.
1: Right?
0: Interesting.
1: So it only turned into Hangul Nal in 1928, two years later.
0: Hangul Nal.
1: But then, remember, this was during the colonial period, right? So we have to wait until 1940 when a surviving copy of Hoomin Jang-un, the headed edition, is finally discovered.
0: Wow, thank God.
1: Yes.
0: Thank God that was a thing.
1: And suddenly scholars could read the original explanation for the consonant shapes, the vowel system, and the completion date. So that discovery helped to settle the date at October 9th. Right?
0: And the Haerebun is what we call like the first like dictionary of Hangul. I'm so happy I can flex this information because I have this memorized.
1: Yes.
0: It's currently located at Gansong Misulgan in Daegu. The reason why I remember this is because this was one of the first few heart nieces that I introduced on Heart Attack when I first started the show.
1: Right.
0: So they made it like a big thing back then.
1: And we actually also introduced Daegu and Gansong.
0: Exactly, yeah. And we talked about the Haerebun, so it is there in Daegu. And there's also an interesting fact about the Hoomin Jang-un manuscript or the Haerebun. Should I go?
1: Yes. It was registered.
0: As UNESCO's Memory of the World program in 1997.
1: Yes.
0: Yeah, I mean, makes sense, because who has that? Honestly, I'm so surprised they have the Haerebun right now.
1: Well, you know, our listeners focus on how it was all the way back in the 1400s, right?
0: Right.
1: That the king, King Sejong, decided to educate his people, right?

0: This is a very enlightened move that actually got a lot of pushback from the establishment.
1: Right. Here's a picture of what the head album might look like, just like a scan kind of similar picture.
0: But a little factoid about Hangeul-nar as well. Mm-hmm. You know, my husband didn't realize tomorrow is Hangeul-nar because he said, oh, I don't know about Hangeul-nar. Sometimes it's a holiday, sometimes it's not. And he's correct. Hangeul-nar has been kind of like going back and forth in whether it's a public holiday or not.
1: Okay.
0: Right? Because after liberation, October 9th became the established date. And it became a public holiday. But then it lost its public holiday date status in 1990. But it got it back in 2013.
1: Interesting game they're playing here.
0: So I think that explains folks like my husband going like, right. Is it a holiday or not this year? And it's like, oh, good. You know, he only has to go to the office 3 days a week this
1: week.
0: But
1: it is a holiday.
0: It is a holiday.
1: Yes, we are getting tomorrow off.
0: And this year, it's really special.
1: Why?
0: Because 2026, marks the 580 years since the promulgation and a century since the first Kagya Day was commemorated in 1926.
1: Oh, big 580.
0: I also want to point out that 1926 was the year that Hunmengjeongeum was also introduced.
1: Ooh.
0: This is the Korean Braille alphabet.
1: Oh.
0: Isn't that wonderful?
1: Wow, Hunmengjeongeum.
0: Yes. So, you know, Hunmengjeongeum was created by King Sejong to make sure that people without access to elite writing could gain education and to learn how to read and write Korean.
1: Mm-hmm.
0: Centuries later, Park Tu-sung also asked, how do Korean readers who can't see also gain the same kind of access?
1: Amazing.
0: So,
1: 1926.
0: Such a great story.
1: Yeah, it is. And
0: I
1: can't believe I just heard about it now. Thank you so much for teaching us about Hangul and Korean alphabet. It was perfectly timed right before the holiday tomorrow. And yeah, I always feel like Travel Diaries is just perfectly timed always. There's always something coming up for us to talk about. And you are, of course, our favorite history professor that gives us everything. So thank you so much, Cynthia. We are going to be saying goodbye and we'll be seeing you next week.
0: Mm-hmm.
1: Next week, Heart Attack staff are going on a business trip. So we will be pre-recording Travel Diaries today.
0: A business trip to somewhere nice.
1: Right. Mm-hmm. So Professor Cynthia, we'll see you in the studio next week.
0: Right.
1: So please rest lots. You're
0: not
1: here next week and have good food. We'll be eating this after the show.
0: But to our listeners, stay healthy.
1: Right. Mm-hmm. Please, guys, stay healthy. Wash your hands and drink lots of water. Just wanted to say also thank you guys so much for listening to today's show as well. Tomorrow is a Friday, which means that you'll be listening to our DBDB segment. And it is Hangeul-nar, so it's perfect because DBDB is a Korean learning segment that we have. So it just makes sense. And we have member Yoon-hyuk of NTX joining us tomorrow. So I hope you guys are excited. The last song for today is Soju by BTS and With All My Heart. This has been Heart Attack, made by producer Jung Hae-won, engineer An Jae-sun and Lee Young-hoon, writers Kim Hae-rim and Yu Ga-ryung. I've been your DJ, Pretty Little Iris, and you have been
0: Cynthia.
1: Arifan.
0: Bye-bye.

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1: AI, can you tell me my fortune? Here's some personal information about me.
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1: Wait a second. 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
6: 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I'm looking for makeup that works well with my skin.
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5: 아, recommend, 추천 말씀이십니까? 어떤 제품을 recommend 원하십니까?
6: So, I'm looking for a foundation that matches my skin tone. I have a cool undertone.
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6: No. I mean, I have a cool skin tone, so I'd like you to recommend some makeup products that would suit me.
5: 아, 네네네네. 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
6: 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Thank you. 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
6: 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I'll just look around on my own. Thank you.
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6: Oh, okay. 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
1: Welcome to BFM News at 4. I'm Claire Kim. The South Korean government plans to exempt 5 categories of farmland, including inherited land, from disposal orders under its nationwide farmland survey. Agriculture Minister Song Mi-ryong said farmers would not face penalties for non-speculative violations under a proposed special law. The exemptions include inherited farmland, land owned by elderly farmers, customary rental arrangements, land with complicated ownership, difficult to farm plots, and unauthorized agricultural facilities. However, authorities will continue investigating clear cases of speculation, including farmland purchased under false farming plans. The government aims to introduce the legislation this month and complete parliamentary procedures by December. Broader reforms planned for next year will strengthen tenant farmers' rights, improve farmland leasing rules, and expand the farmland bank's role in supporting young farmers. President Lee Jae-myung met Egyptian President Abdel Fattah el-Sisi in Seoul today, calling for closer cooperation to promote peace on the Korean Peninsula and in the Middle East. During their summit, Lee described Egypt as a key partner in his SHINE initiative for the Middle East. He highlighted South Korea's technological expertise and Egypt's strategic location and abundant resources as complementary strengths. Lee also proposed launching negotiations for a comprehensive economic partnership agreement and expanding cooperation in green shipbuilding, clean energy, science and technology, and cultural exchanges. The two leaders agreed to upgrade bilateral relations to a strategic partnership. El-Sisi welcomed the move and pledged to support South Korean companies entering Egypt while strengthening bilateral economic and security cooperation. In local news, Busan Mayor Jeon Jae-soo announced plans to bid for the 2028 G20 summit during a press conference marking his first 100 days in office. Jeon said hosting the summit alongside the 2028 UN Ocean Conference would strengthen Busan's global standing. He also proposed building a multi-purpose dome arena at Northport for K-pop concerts, sporting events, and international gatherings. Other priorities include advancing Gadokdo-nyu Airport, expanding Arctic shipping infrastructure, and supporting young workers. Jeon emphasized that attracting businesses and investments should ultimately create more jobs and increase residents' incomes. Seoul Auction will hold its first art auction in Busan in 4 years on October 23rd in Haeundaegu District. The auction will feature 107 items, including 69 modern and contemporary artworks, 25 traditional artworks, and 13 luxury items, with a combined low estimate of 6.1 billion won.

Highlights include paintings of Busan's coastal scenery by local artist Kim Jong-sik and a 1994 robot-shaped installation by renowned media artist Park Nam-jun. The artworks will be displayed in Seoul until October 17th, followed by a preview in Busan starting October 20th. In international news, the French government has promised education reforms by the end of October following nationwide student protests. Prime Minister Sébastien Lecornu pledged to address teacher shortages, school facilities and university admissions. Police estimate that more than 260,000 people joined protests across France on Tuesday. Opposition politicians criticized the lack of concrete measures. And now for today's weather. The current temperature in Busan is around 25 degrees Celsius. Skies are clear with sunny conditions expected through the late afternoon. Temperatures will gradually fall through the evening, averaging around 19 degrees Celsius. And that wraps up this hour's news. Thank you for joining us. 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

Legendary basketball player Michael Jordan once said, "I have failed over and over and over again in my life, and that is why I succeed." Napoleon Hill, American author and pioneer of personal success literature, says, "Don't fear failure. Treat it as a temporary defeat, not the end." You know, everyone fails at some point in life. Failure may be the end of one chapter, but it doesn't have to be the end of the story. Hello, everyone. I'm Casey McKeever, and welcome to For My Busan.

Welcome back. That was Kim Yeon-woo with To Be With You. I heard that clearly at the end of the song, and I'm happy to be here with you again today. Good afternoon, everybody. Welcome to For My Busan. My name is Casey. I will be your guide today again on this adventure. And we were talking about before failing. We can't go through life without failing, it seems like, right? I mean, I feel like I do it daily. Even when we're maybe doing something simple, just like trying to pour water into a cup and there it goes. There's my shirt and it looks like I had an accident and yeah, mistake again. You know, it happens. But what actually matters is how we deal with those failures, whether how big or small they are. Kind of, I think that's not the important point. How do you deal with them? How do you overcome them? But honestly, you know, when we fail, maybe admitting that we failed is not always the easiest part. We might feel embarrassed or we might feel like we've let ourselves down or others down. But there are actually people out there who are brave enough to admit their failures. Maybe not me. But there's even awards for people like them. Can you believe that? You know, even the name of the award is pretty interesting. It's called the Control Z Award. And if you use a computer, you know probably what Control Z is for, right? When do you press that? When you want to undo something that you just did, especially when you made a mistake. Or Command Z, depending on which OS you're using there, of course, right? So the award actually takes its name from this keyboard shortcut, and it's given to scientists who discover serious errors in their own research when they're doing research papers and they're like, oh, I think that's wrong. Can you imagine being, that's brave, right? Can you imagine being like, yeah, I just published this in front of everybody and now I'm gonna be like, just kidding, guys. So these are people who are so honest that they are going to withdraw or correct their papers because they know mistakes were made. And you know, science, that's kind of a big part of it, right? Science cannot always be a success story. Being honest about failure and actually having the courage to start over can actually make science way more meaningful, right? And more trustworthy. There are people out there who are like, well, I don't trust the science. That would make it much more trustworthy if you know that people, when they make mistakes, yeah, they're willing to admit it, right? So we're talking about this on a personal level as well, not just about people out there doing science. Think about yourself. Let's talk about today the mistakes or failures that you have made. I'll share one of mine too, at least one. I mean, how many do you want to hear? I don't know if you have enough time to hear all of them. But okay, think about something, some kind of mistake that you made in your life that you still remember or are still hanging on to. Or think about something that you wish you could press that Control Z button on and undo or erase. And while you're at it, if you got a song that you'd like to hear on the show, please send us those too. 혹시 기억에 남는 실수나 실패가 있다면 알려주세요. And you can message us here very easily. You can send us a message at shop9050 or #9050 for 100 won. You can also reach us for free on the Kakao talk over there where just you become our friend and you can send us a message there. And you can also send us a message just like Benny D. Nim and Eliana Nim did in the live chat on the NoTube there. Yeah, say hi. And let me know what mistakes you've made, let me know what song you'd like to hear, and perhaps you will be put on our Busan playlist later in the show. And we do have a lot coming up for you in the show today. So let me tell you what's coming up real quick, especially news feeds coming up real quick with QB. She'll be here in the studio to keep us updated on the latest news from Busan, so I'm excited about that. We've also got On the Mic today, and this is where we hear stories of locals that we encounter on the streets of Busan here in a friendly kind of encounter, right? It's those kinds where we share and learn. We've also got Busan Life Solution with Kelly today, and she comes in and we talk about real life questions from foreigners living here in Busan and get helpful answers and solutions. And this is the kind of stuff that people really need.

0: to hear often, right? Where you're like, I've got this problem, perhaps I've made a mistake, and where do I get advice from it, right? So this is very important. In the second half of the show, we're going to have the Global Chatter Squad today with Hae-yeon and Andrew. And this is where you're going to put the three of us together around this table here and hear us go at a topic. And we like to talk. So, yeah, I hope you enjoy that as much as I do, because it's a lot of fun. And then, as I mentioned before, we will get to your song requests in the Busan playlist in the second half of the show. So, like, think of it as an interaction between yourselves and myself, where we kind of come up with the second half playlist and listen to songs that we just enjoy, right? And I hear, if you guys are behave well, I hear Dr. McKeever might make another appearance today, and I'm curious what word he's going to pick out of the dictionary right before your ears and right before your eyes, and we'll see what he's got to say. So, sounds like fun, right? Definitely. All right, so definitely stay with us. We've got a lot coming up, and first it's going to be Newsfeed with Kim Gyu-bi.
1: System check complete. Destination set. Busan.
2: Ladies and gentlemen, this is your captain speaking. We're now making our approach to Busan. Cabin crew, prepare for landing. We've just landed. Welcome to For My Busan.

0: I saw the shoulder movement there. That was Kim Gyu-bi, Jumugwan, the official title.
1: Yes, my official title.
0: Officially introduced you. That was her shoulder move you might have seen. we were jamming to our background music for the news feed. And every Thursday,
1: yes,
0: Gyu-bi is here from Busan City's media division. Mm-hmm. And your job is basically you're going to walk us through what's happening in and around the city. That's a lot of responsibility.
1: But that's what I do, yeah.
0: So you don't feel it as responsibility. You feel like this is like, okay, this is me.
1: This is a huge burden on me.
0: Oh, is it a burden?
1: Yes.
0: Okay, that's why you were doing the shoulder move. It wasn't dancing. It was to get the tension out of your shoulders.
1: Yes.
0: Understood. All right. Well, hopefully you feel nice and relaxed.
1: I'm really nice and relaxed. So thank you so much.
0: All right. Let's go. Let's do this. All right. So what are we going to talk about today?
1: So today we have two very different stories about making Busan easier to navigate. So international residents are stepping up to help international visitors explore the city. And Busan City is also introducing its completely redesigned official website.
0: Oh, that sounds like a big deal. Okay, so basically it breaks down to this. So international residents, they're kind of like a human guide. And then the city website would be kind of like a digital guide to the city, right?
1: Yes, that's correct.
0: All right, I'm a little biased. I'm on Team Human. So can we talk about the humans first?
1: Yes, let's go.
0: Okay,
1: team
0: let's
1: human.
0: Do it.
1: Let's human. Do this.
0: Are you on Team Human as well?
1: I don't know.
0: Oh, okay. You can't answer that. She's from the city.
1: We'll see.
0: Official answer. Okay, never mind. Scratch that question. Yes, okay. I'm on Team Human. You're on both teams. I see. Yes.
1: So Visit Busan Mate is a new tourist information service made up of 14 international residents and students from 10 different countries, but who live here in Busan.
0: Okay.
1: So from October through November, you'll be able to see them at Busan Station, Busan-yeok, helping international visitors with information about city's attractions, transportation, facilities, and other things they may need during their trip. Look at the photo there.
0: Oh, there's a photo. Yes. Hey, there you go. Hey, so this is the
1: launching
0: group of,
1: ceremony. Yes.
0: So it's okay. So this is probably some of the students and some residents as well together.
1: Yes.
0: Very cool. Nice group there. Everybody looks like they're smiling. Yep. Okay. So these are the kind of people that will approach you and be like, hey, how can I help you?
1: Yes. We're going to see them working at Busan Station soon.
0: I'm not going to say bother. I was going to say I'm going to go bother them. I'm going to go say hi to them soon, actually.
1: Hi, Busan mate. Hi,
0: right?
1: Busan mate. Yeah.
0: Yeah. I'm actually curious. I'd like to see how this works. So I think I'm really going to go down there and see what they do. So it sounds like basically, if you're an international tourist, mm-hmm. you can actually get help from people who know Busan from two sides, right?
1: Yes.
0: So they understand the city because mm-hmm. they've been here mm-hmm. and some of them, you know, have lived here a long time, I'm imagining. But they also know what it feels like to experience Busan as somebody from another country.
1: Mm-hmm. That's true. That's the point. And they can really use their language skills and cultural understanding and their own experience of living in Busan to offer more

0: practical and friendly assistance.
1: Okay.
0: And another important part of this program is that it gives international residents a chance to participate directly in the local community they live in and help welcome other international visitors to Busan.
1: That sounds like actually kind of like a lot of fun to me.
0: Yes.
1: Yeah, I mean, yeah, like I think it would be kind of cool. I think I would feel good about doing that kind of thing.
0: Why don't you join the Visit Busan Meitan?
1: Do I have to answer right now or do I have time to think about it?
0: You have time, pretty much time. Yeah.
1: Okay, you just saw like, oh, what did I just get myself into? Let me check my schedule for October and
0: we'll see.
1: To you.
0: Yes.
1: But I mean, no, it sounds really cool because if you think about it, you're getting advice from somebody who's actually kind of already had to figure out Busan for themselves.
0: Yes.
1: And I think when I was first here in Busan back in 2008, I didn't have anybody. I know, a long time ago, right?
0: Yeah.
1: Perhaps there were people that I could have reached out to, but I didn't know how.
0: Mm-hmm.
1: But there's a group of people right there that's like what they're here for you to do, and they're here to help you.
0: Yeah, now you have them.
1: Right?
0: Mm-hmm.
1: I think I'm going to go back in time and see if this works and ask them to time travel back with me. So I'm guessing another point is, they're probably like pretty proud of themselves as well because now they can be the faces of the people that welcome you to Busan.
0: Yes. So I like this program because this works in both directions. And at the same time, Busan City is asking people to suggest a more friendly nickname for program rather than just Visit Busan Mate.
1: So Mate is not friendly enough?
0: Not friendly enough.
1: Mm-hmm. Got it.
0: You can make better suggestions.
1: Okay.
0: So the survey is open through October 11th on the Visit Busan website. So check that out.
1: All right. So if you're listening right now and you're like, okay, I got this. I got a better name. So the original name is Visit Busan Mate.
0: Wait.
1: And they're looking for a new suggestion. Yeah, Mate. Mate sounds very British to me. Hey, Mate.
0: Do you have any other ideas?
1: I'm the worst at this. I am really the worst at picking names. I think I just got lucky with my children somehow. Mm-hmm. They seem to be working out okay. But yeah, names are really hard. So if you have any good ideas, if you're one of those good people who are like, I'm good at picking names, give it a shot, right?
0: But I've thought about it, but
1: you got an idea?
0: Yeah, no. All that came up to me was like Busan friends, Busan chingu,
1: Busan chingu,
0: something like that. But maybe there are people who have better ideas about it. So yeah,
1: I'd be curious to see like if they can put out a whole list of every suggestion that people send, like at the end, you know, been chosen. I would like to see like how bad the names are.
0: It'd be so interesting.
1: I would like to see that. Yeah. All right. So. We're talking about Visit Busan Mate, and this is the thing where if you're looking for help from actual people, from real people, humans.
0: Yeah, humans.
1: Right? So the second thing you mentioned was actually another way for people to find help with, you know, getting through things in Busan or getting help from official Busan things.
0: Yeah.
1: And you mentioned the Busan City website. So this is online.
0: This is online version.
1: Okay. And you also mentioned that the official website has had quite a makeover.
0: Yes, that's
1: true. So it's looking good?
0: Looking good.
1: Oh! Right. Oh, there it is.
0: Oh, 우리 PD님.
1: He's so fast.
0: Thank you so much.
1: He's so fast.
0: So Busan City has completely redesigned its official website to make policies, benefits, and city services easier to find and use. The new website is now organized around content rather than just images and videos, so people can quickly find frequently used services, major policies and events, and the latest city news.
1: Cool, and I'm seeing the outline of Busan there with the people's pictures used there, right?
0: Mm-hmm. Now it's more direct.
1: Yeah, it's clean.
0: Yes.
1: Right? Yeah, because a lot of times I was just looking at a government website last week for registration purposes, and I my eyes were like overwhelmed. Like I was like, I don't know where I'm supposed to click. I don't know where I'm supposed to look. And I think that's a kind of common complaint with a lot of government websites, not just here in Korea. As an American citizen, American government websites are, it's the same. And so I think this is a really familiar problem that a lot of people have. You're probably looking for information and you need it. It's important information, but you're like, I don't know where to find it. And that's the hard part.
0: Yes, and that's the point. And there's a new helpful tool, the AI Citizen Assistant, featuring Boogie, Busan City's communication mascot, and we're so proud of him. And it answers questions using information from Busan City and related portals regardless of time, 24 hours. And here's an interesting part. It even speaks in both standard Korean and the Busan dialect.
1: Really?
0: Yes.
1: I'm going to play with that. I want to see what happens. And like Boogie's involved too, so my kids will love that.
0: Yes.
1: Like anytime they see Boogie, they're like, ah!
0: And he speaks in Busan dialect. Busan Saturian. It'll be so much fun.
1: I want to see.

Korean Language and Literature at Dong-A University and serves as vice president of the Busan chapter of the Korean Language Guardians, which sounds like a film, but it is not. It is a real group that is actively involved in promoting and preserving the Korean language since 2024. And through her continued efforts, she says she's seen growing public interest and participation. She describes herself as a steady and consistent person. You heard the word steady there, I'm sure, too. So she believes that persistence can eventually create meaningful change. And the Korean Language Guardians is a nationwide initiative involving university students who work to change difficult administrative terms into easier public language while also preserving and promoting regional dialects, which is a lot of the things we talked about with Kim Gyu-bi as well, right? So as part of these efforts, the Korean Language and Writing Festival is held in celebration of Hangul Day, and this offers programs such as Busan dialect contests, children's Korean language competitions, lectures, hands-on Hangul activities. And Park hopes that people of all ages and nationalities can discover the unique value, charm, and joy of Hangul, the Korean language, and also the regional dialects for themselves. So, she hopes to continue making Korean a language that people naturally want to use and appreciate. And as you might have heard there at the end, her favorite English word is steady, reflecting her belief in the power of consistency. I also heard slow and steady. So she concluded at the end of the interview, she talked about encouraging listeners with the Korean expression ari-ari. Is that saturi? That's not saturi. Oh, it's a new word for me. I learned something new today. It basically means keep going or you can do it. Ari-ari. Oh, very cool. So I thoroughly enjoyed that. I'm really glad that there's somebody out there trying to make difficult administrative terms easier to understand, as we talked with Kim Gyu-bi-nim. Sometimes that can be like the bane of your existence when you need some help or need to do something and it's like, I don't know what this means. But I'm also a fan of the preservation of regional dialects. So yes, matche. I also wonder how I would do if I participated in a Busan dialect contest. So, very cool. And that was it for On the Mic for today. Of course, we're talking about failures and mistakes. You got one that comes to mind? Send us a message here. I see one from Benny Nim saying probably missing a letter when texting is a common mistake. Yes, same here. Guilty all day long of that. So big mistakes, little mistakes, doesn't matter. Send us a message here at #ShopGugongOgong or #9050 or reach us on KakaoTalk or on the NawTube chat. And we got time for a song break from another Olivia, not our reporter Olivia. This is going to be Olivia Dean with Man I Need.

0: Welcome back. That was a little bit of Olivia Dean with Man I Need. And now it is time for a Busan Life Solution with Kelly. And Kelly is here every Thursday to talk about real life questions from foreigners like myself living here in Busan and a way to get helpful answers and solutions. Does that sound about right, Kelly?
1: Oh, yeah. Just correct.
0: All right. All right. And it is good to see you again.
1: Good to see you.
0: I hope you've been well.
1: Oh, yeah. How are you?
0: Good. I'm enjoying this change in the weather.
1: Oh, yeah. I'm actually enjoying the weather, and I just visited the Busan International Film Festival
0: that
1: is taking place. Uh-huh, just one block away from BEFM, right?
0: So close.
1: 네. 너무 즐거웠어요.
0: Oh, good. Okay.
1: I think that you should stop by before you go home.
0: I would love to. Okay, can you tell my wife that? I need some time to go.
1: Maybe you should just go home straight.
0: Okay, you're right. Okay, see, this is exactly what Kelly does. I had a problem. I presented my problem. She gave me advice.
1: Then I come up with an answer.
0: Right? A very useful answer. She just got me out of trouble. Just go home. All right, so the way this works is I'm going to present a question that came from a real person who needed real help here in Busan. And then Kelly's going to give us the answer.
1: Right.
0: And there's always a lot to learn from this. So here we go.
1: Well, actually, I'm the one who comes up with an answer, but it's the Busan Global Center that prepares for the answer. Then I just,
0: you're the presenter.
1: Know, right. I just, you know, I share the answer on their behalf.
0: See how nice she is? She's not taking the whole credit. She could have just said, yes, it's my answer. No. She's
1: like,
0: there's a lot of work. There's a big team that goes behind this, right? Mm-hmm. Yeah, very good. You're a very honest person. Mm-hmm. Okay, good. So this is not my problem. This is a problem of a person who's really presented an issue. So I'll go with the first question.
1: All right.
0: Ready? I am a foreign national married to a Korean citizen. After my husband passed away in February of this year, my sister-in-law offered to help find me a Junsei rental home. So I transferred 50 million won or 5천만 원 to her. However, she later claimed that while my husband was alive, my mother-in-law had lent him 45 million won. She is now refusing to return the 50 million won, saying that she intends to use the money to take care of my mother-in-law. In this situation, I would like to know whether I can file a criminal complaint against my sister-in-law for fraud.
1: 네, my heart feels very, very heavy hearing all of this. You know, like I heard a lot of dramas, you know, between sister-in-law and a lot of like shinobis, but this is one of the worst story ever. Like, how can you really take advantage of the, like, you know, sister-in-law who just became a widow?
0: Right. I mean, that's such a vulnerable time in somebody's life.
1: So this must be incredibly difficult for her, you know? So as explained here, the sister-in-law asked her to transfer 50 million won, which is 5천만 원, saying that she would help her find a place to live. But if that turned out to be untrue and her sister-in-law is now refusing to return the money while giving a different reason, there may be rooms to argue that she obtained the money through deception, like sagi, right? Mm-hmm. If that is the case, she may want to consider filing a criminal complaint against her sister-in-law for fraud.
0: Which is another difficult decision to
1: 맞아요.
0: Make.
1: 네, and it can be called like a 형사소송, right?
0: Okay.
1: Even if it's true that her husband borrowed money from his mother while he was alive, that doesn't automatically mean that she's responsible for paying the debt back.
0: It does not.
1: Nay, it does not. Whether as a wife or daughter-in-law, this does not make anyone legally responsible for the debt.
0: That makes me feel so much better about all the debt that I have now. I kind of worry about that, you know?
1: 맞아요. Your wife is not responsible for the
0: debt. She's going to be happy about that.
1: 아니에요. However, since her sister-in-law is continuing to refuse to return the 50 million won and is giving different reasons for doing so, well, it may be worth considering some civil lawsuit as well. And that's called 민사소송, right?
0: Okay.
1: In addition to filing a criminal lawsuit, well, she could look into applying for provisional attachment of her sister-in-law's assets. And, well, I had a little bit of difficulty understanding this meaning.
0: I'm so glad you said
1: Korean
0: that.
1: Korean and in English. And it's called 가압류. 네, so
0: 가압류.
1: 가압류. 가압류. 네. Then...

0: I've got no chance of understanding that without you. So thank you.
1: I'm new there.
0: Okay.
1: So, 네, and she can consider filing a civil lawsuit to recover the money.
0: Right.
1: And if she does decide to pursue the fraud claim, well, I would strongly recommend keeping all the evidence that she has, including text messages, K-talk conversations,
0: right,
1: like a recording of the phone calls and bank transfer records or something like that.
0: Yeah, because without evidence, 네, you've got no 네, case, right?
1: Exactly. So submitting all this material to the police could be very, very helpful in showing what actually happened between her and her and supporting the fraud allegation.
0: 네. Yeah, that sounds like a really tough situation. Uh-huh. I hope she can get that worked
1: 네,
0: out.
1: 맞아요.
0: And 네. I think you're right. Like, evidence is key, right? So
1: right.
0: make sure you have as many records as you can get.
1: I feel so sorry for her. She's just the lady who became a widow, and her sister-in-law is bothering her, like, that hard, like, oh, 진짜.
0: You know, a lot of times you want to give people a benefit of a doubt. There might be a different point of view, but as you say, like, during that difficult time,
1: right.
0: that seems to be hard to be.
1: Oh, 진짜 너무 했다, 그렇죠?
0: Right.
1: 너무 했어요.
0: Well, yeah. Again, I hope that works out well. Can I move on to the second question?
1: All right.
0: Here we go. So this is, I'm an international student, and I started working at a restaurant back in December 2024. Mm-hmm. Then in March 2026. The employer changed. I was still working at the same restaurant, but my wages were paid under different names. Uh-huh. So from December 2024 to March 2026, my paychecks came under the name of the original employer.
1: Okay.
0: Then from March to August 2026, I was paid under the restaurant's name.
1: Mm-hmm.
0: Oh, boy. Okay. Since I stayed at the same workplace the whole time, I'm wondering if my entire time working there, so from December 2024 all the way through August 2026, can be considered one continuous period of employment. If so, would I be able to receive severance pay?
1: This is really a tricky situation, don't you think so?
0: Yeah, like, I mean, even just kind of like thinking about it, it's like, what do you know?
1: And, like a lot of unexpected situation can happen, you know, throughout our lifetime. But this is probably something the student never, ever expected, right?
0: No.
1: So I understand why this would be such a difficult and confusing situation.
0: Right.
1: So from what we understand, the student continued working at the same restaurant just whole time.
0: Yeah, the same physical location, right?
1: Then about 6 months ago, the restaurant got a new owner, which could happen, right?
0: Sure.
1: But the student didn't sign a new contract or newly enroll in a 사대보험, like a new 사대보험, like a four major social insurance package, right?
0: Right, which is really 네. important when it comes to things like getting severance, I would assume,
1: 네.
0: right?
1: 네, if that is the case, it seems that the new owner may be responsible for paying the student's severance pay.
0: Okay, and I was kind of hoping that would be the case, because that 네. seems like not the student's responsibility
1: right.
0: to come up with, hey, I need a new contract.
1: 네. But,
0: uh-oh.
1: Well, I'm sorry that there is but according to the Busan Global Center, this should be confirmed with the current owner first.
0: Okay.
1: 네. Then the student is also advised to check with the previous owner just in case.
0: So that sounds like a lot of responsibilities on the student to solve this.
1: I agree. So since the new owner took over about 6 months ago, though, it is really hard to say how the previous owner will respond, right? Like, it has been 6 months since the new owner took over. So, you know, like, when you reach out to the previous owner,
0: right.
1: like, you never know how he or she will respond.
0: Or will the person even answer? Will they have
1: 네.
0: the same contact information, same
1: 네.
0: phone number? 네. Who knows, like, how much could have changed?
1: 맞아요. So I'm very sorry that I cannot really come up with a clear answer.
0: Right.
1: But according to the Busan Global Center, well, they say that it is the best thing to do to talk to both the previous and the current owner, then explain the situation and find out who is responsible for the severance pay.
0: So somebody should be responsible
1: 네,
0: for the severance
1: 맞아요.
0: pay. So don't just
1: 네.
0: give up on it and
1: All
0: don't
1: right.
0: consider it a lost cause.
1: Exactly.
0: Contact both people.
1: 네, I think that it's kind of unfair, you know, that it's all this person's work, you know, to figure out who's responsible for paying for my severance pay.
0: Right.
1: 어쩔 수 없대요. 네. But no choice.
0: Well, okay. Yeah, hopefully 네. there can be a good resolution to that.
1: Mm-hmm.
0: Just hopefully the
1: 네.
0: student will be able to contact both mm-hmm. employers and get that squared away.
1: 네.
0: Right?
1: Mm-hmm.
0: Do we have time for one more?
1: 네.
0: All right. Okay, here's another question from also a foreign student.
1: Mm-hmm.
0: I am a foreign student at around 11:30 a.m. on September 26th.

0: took bus number 160 and then transferred to bus number 15. I'm not sure which bus I left it on, but I lost my black mobile phone. I probably shouldn't say the brand. So is there any way I can find my phone?
1: Nee, well, these days, you know, losing your phone can feel like losing everything because it involves with your, like your schedule, your money, your credit card, your texts, right. Like your bank account, like, and your, like, numbers and everything, yep. Right? So basically, your whole life is in your phone. So yep. I can imagine how stressful this must have been for the student, right? So there are a couple of things that they can do to try to find out their where their phone is.
0: Okay.
1: First, they can go to the Busan City Lost and Found website and choose the type of transportation they were using and check to see if their phone has been registered as a lost item.
0: Oh, wow. So that's possible.
1: Yeah, that's possible. And another option is to call the two bus companies directly.
0: Okay.
1: Well, they can call bus 160 at 051-338-1936. Or they can also, they should also give a call to bus 15 at 051-332-3971. And they can ask if anyone has turned in the phone, right?
0: Wow. So again, this is kind of your responsibility to do it. So don't give up on it.
1: 맞아요.
0: Make some efforts to contact
1: them. But there's a possibility that this student has a little difficulty, you know, making conversation in Korean, right?
0: Oh, yeah, right. I didn't even think about that.
1: 네. So this student, well, you know, during the consultation, the Busan Global Center learned that this student is not really that comfortable speaking Korean.
0: Okay.
1: So the Busan Global Center actually called the bus company on their behalf to check for them. Oh. And luckily, we got a new good news. You know, the phone was found on the bus number 15.
0: Yay! Okay.
1: Congratulations. So the student needed to pick it up in person. So they went to Geumgokdong, which was the final stop for the bus number 15, to pick it up. So it's like the story ended with the happy ending. So
0: it sure did.
1: That.
0: It sure did. That's great. That's great news. Mm-hmm. And I got one real quick,
1: more,
0: if I can do one more.
1: All right.
0: Because this is related to what's going on down the street.
1: Busan International Film Festival.
0: You got it. I'm an international student living in Korea, and I'd really like to volunteer at the Busan International Film Festival. Is it too late to apply?
1: 당연하죠. Now the Busan International Film Festival is taking place just one block away from BEFM, right?
0: 네.
1: So unfortunately, it's a little bit too late for this year.
0: Right.
1: So for your information, the Busan International Film Festival usually opens volunteer applications around early summer, like June. Like around June.
0: Ah, okay, so kind of early.
1: 네.
0: So to be aware of that.
1: The application period for this year has already ended. So, but you know, like, you should register, you know, on time because it can be really, really competitive, you know?
0: I bet. Because, I actually recommend that to students I've had. Like, go do it.
1: 네.
0: I mean, this is a great experience.
1: And it can look good on your resume.
0: Right?
1: 네. So give it a shot next year.
0: I might give it a shot.
1: 네.
0: Can I do it?
1: Oh, yeah. Let's do that.
0: Am I?
1: 네. 저도 하고 싶어요.
0: 같이 합시다.
1: 네. 같이 합시다.
0: Well, Kelly, thank you so much for all the great advice today. And you know what? I'm so happy that especially that one person was able to find their phone.
1: Oh, 네.
0: And I hope good results for everybody involved today. Busan International Film Festival, apply early next year. June.
1: 맞아요.
0: Don't forget.
1: 네, 맞습니다.
0: And of course, Kelly will be back on next Thursday as well.
1: 네.
0: So we'll see you next Thursday.
1: All righty. Bye-bye, everybody.
0: All right. And we're about out of time here already. The first hour is, we got a little bit of time. So I want to quickly remind you that we're talking about failures and mistakes today. Think about one failure, one mistake that you've made in your life that you still remember. You know, Benny Nim mentioned, you know, making mistakes on texting. Okay, it can be a small mistake. It can be a big mistake. Something that you're like, I wish I could press Control Z on that and undo that forever. I've got a few. Maybe I'll think about which ones I'm willing to share. But if you're thinking about something, let me know what it is. And if you have a song request as well, in the second hour, which is coming up soon, we're going to have our Busan playlist. We'll put your song on the playlist if we pick you. And who knows, you could be a winner for today and receive a Sunmul. So we've got a lot to talk about, of course. If you want to message us here, reach us at shop9050 or #9050 for 101. 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

live chat where you can feel free to send us a message. And Dana next door name says, for example, so jealous you can stop by Biff. So yeah, a lot of people wanting to go there right now, right? Go check it out. It's right down the street. So I tell you what, we're going to take a break. We're going to listen to one last song. And then this is, let's see, what do we got here? We got FX. It is It Okay? And after that song, we'll be back at 5 p.m.

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9: 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And I highly recommend going to BIFF. If you haven't been yet, I see it's busy out there every day I walk by, so I'm excited to get out there too. But today's topic, however, is about failures. I will not fail to go to BIFF this year. I did fail last year. Feel a little bit of shame about that because I'm so supportive of the idea. It's just like a great international event that happens right here, so close to, you know, where I am. That never happened before in my life. I love that. But that's my failure. I want to know about yours. So if you've got any failures or mistakes that you made that you just wish that you could have deleted or pressed that Control Z button and undo it, what are they? It can be something big, it can be something small, whatever you feel comfortable sharing. I said I'd think about what I want to share. I've got so many. All right, here's one failure that I'm gonna own up to. I had 2 years to write a research paper. And somebody's laughing at me, in fact. I didn't fail. Hi-oh! Actually, it's fine. But I got the news very late in the game, and it was a failure of organization. I waited way too late to start on it, and I just like couldn't get things organized until I really felt, I don't think I'm going to get this done. So don't let that happen to you. I'm not going to let that happen again. It was a very bad moment in my recent history here. So yeah, next time, I'm going to jump on my research paper early and make sure it gets done on time without any stress, without any worries. Is there enough time to do this? 안 좋아요. 안 좋아요. So 혹시 기억에 남는 실수나 실패가 있다면 알려주세요. You can reach us here at #9050 or #9050 for 101. You can also reach us for free on KakaoTalk. Just become our Kakao 친구. And you can also send us a message for free on the NauTube chat there in the live chat under my streaming face, staring out at you. So I'd be happy to see what your failures and mistakes are that you want to share. I might even ask our next guests about this. I'm curious if they're willing to share any. Up next, we've got the Global Chatter Squad with Haeyun and Andrew.

All right, welcome back. This is time for the Global Chatter Squad. We were busy doing our dance moves, showing them off. Some kind of weird pencil maneuver that Andrew was doing over there.

0: looking so busy and dapper.
1: I know, right?
2: Hello, everyone.
1: Hey, Jan, how are you doing?
2: Hi, I'm great. How are you doing?
1: I'm good. As I just mentioned, I almost failed at a research paper, and I found actually right before we went on the air, I was like, oh, I got a good email, and I told the PD about it, and I was like, oh, so that was good news. Andrew, how you doing over there?
3: Yeah, no, good, good. I actually know what Casey is talking about. So is a congratulations in order?
1: Yes.
3: Okay, good. All right.
1: Thank you.
3: There's a little more to that story, but that's for another day,
1: another time.
3: Yeah.
2: Might I mention that if you're in our live stream, you'll notice that Andrew is looking very dapper today. I've never seen you in a jacket like that.
3: Oh, wow.
2: Yeah.
3: There's sometimes.
1: Would you call it a blazer?
2: A blazer, yeah.
3: Sport yeah.
2: Jacket? What do you call
3: just
2: those?
3: A jacket. Yeah. I always, when I think of a blazer, I don't know why tweed comes into mind.
1: It's got to have that kind of pattern to it.
3: Yeah, or like, you know, the elbow pad, like, you know, the circle
1: patch.
3: Thing. Yeah, the patch.
2: Nice.
3: That's the word I was looking for. Yeah, English is not my first language, apparently.
1: That's all right. I've been having many.
2: It's
1: a failure on your part. It's
3: yeah,
1: a failure.
3: There you go. That's my failure.
2: Yeah.
1: Hey, Jan, any failures you want to share?
2: Oh, so many.
1: I know, right?
2: So
1: I got
2: many.
1: Some, I can't.
3: Good.
2: Yeah.
3: I can leave. You guys are done.
2: No, okay. One thing. Okay. So I've been, you know, pursuing comedy, stand-up comedy lately.
1: Okay.
2: And there was a time like 12, 13 years ago, I did get started in New York. And I was really obsessed with it one summer. And then for one reason and another, I just didn't pursue it. My interest shifted to something else.
1: So,
2: but I could have still kept going. But here's the thing.
1: Okay.
2: I had my friends around me who were so much better than I was.
3: Okay.
2: So I was like, nah, why bother?
1: Right. Mm. Kind of self-defeated.
2: Yeah. Mm. But like, oh, if I had started then. But, you know, everything happens for a reason.
1: Sure.
2: Yeah. But, I mean, every single day. But mistakes are great.
1: Yeah.
2: I was at a book talk yesterday, and we were all talking about how failure is, you know, there's a Korean saying, failure is the mother of success.
1: Mm.
2: Yeah. I don't know what success would think about that.
3: Yeah, no, I also
1: success
3: think that, you
1: very
3: know,
1: upset about that relationship.
3: Failure also makes success feel so much better.
2: Mm.
3: Like if you are just, you know, knocking it out of the park every time.
1: I wouldn't know
3: sure.
1: what that's like.
3: But. No, I have no idea what that is like, but I'm sure that probably does still feel good.
2: Uh-huh.
3: But if you try and if you failed, or if you were in some kind of competition for like kids, like, you know, like the Golden Bell or something like that,
1: right.
3: And then you finally do succeed, I feel, I don't know, maybe it's just me being like, oh, that would feel better. It definitely has in my experience.
1: Sure.
3: Oh. Once that happens, you're like, okay, I put in the work. I realize that, you know, there is a means to the end, essentially. Like if you need to fail to know what it really feels like to win.
2: Yeah. But early on when you're younger, when you fail, it just feels so like, ah. It's so frustrating. It like feels like your world is ending. So I try to teach my niece like failing is good.
1: Yeah.
3: Yeah.
2: And
1: I was
2: having
1: gonna say,
2: swagger
1: you got to.
2: While you fail, that's important too.
1: Yeah.
3: But I also feel even adults, children, you know, grandparents, whatever it is, it can teach you to have goals as well. You know, and then also set goals for yourself that aren't realistic.
2: Mm.
3: So if you say, okay, I'm gonna, you know, read 500 books this summer. And then at the end of the summer, you're like, I failed. I only read 60. I'd be like, you read 60 books. That's pretty amazing.
1: Yeah, be realistic.
3: Do you know what I mean?
1: What
3: like,
1: do, yeah.
3: Where
1: yeah.
3: If you can set like incremental goals and then, you know, have a bigger goal at the end, that could make things a little bit better. But failure for myself, not to jump in on that one, but I was trying to think about it when you guys were talking.
1: I
3: would say there's times where, whether it was at school, whether not failed a class, so to say, but
1: literally,
3: you know,
1: failed all Fs.
3: Yeah. But
2: I had a semester like that.
3: In high school, that happened to me with a class. And then the next semester, obviously, I had to retake it.
2: Yeah.
3: And I did knock that one out of the park. It was just, I think at that time, it was myself and the teacher. And we weren't gelling. And then the next one, it was totally different. You know, and it kind of opened my eyes that, you know, sometimes people learn differently with different people.
2: Yeah.
3: And then as an educator myself, I kind of keep that in mind as well. But I feel, I'm trying to like pinpoint one thing, failure. I don't know. I'm not sure. Maybe I'll come back to this. I'll think about it while we're talking.
1: Well, I was going
3: to
1: say, like the creative things you mentioned, like writing and stand-up comedy, you can't be good at those without failing first. Like you have to be bad.
2: 100%. 200%. Right? Yeah.
1: You can't start out good.
3: Or it's like those people who, they write their first novel, and then it's like, you know, a bestseller, or a comedian who their first set

0: They kill.
1: It can happen.
0: And then, but can then it? It also, but the issue with that is then they're like, okay, that's what work. That's what works. And then they just keep recycling that material. Right. And then they get, it kind of gets old.
1: Isn't there an expression, if you knock something out of the park in the first

0: So well, much pressure.
1: I love this topic, and it kind of ties into our global chatter topic
2: does
1: too.
2: It?
1: Because I like that.
2: Yeah, if you can make this segue, I wanna I'm gonna learn from you.
1: When we're learning a language.
2: Sure. Oh, okay. Fair
1: or
2: enough.
1: Languages.
2: That's why she's here.
1: Failure is just inevitable.
2: 100%.
1: And yep. As much as it like stings and like the embarrassments, like a lot of our listeners are learning Korean. I feel like my relationship to Korean language is interesting. I was born in Seoul. I started speaking it a little bit, but at the age of 3, I went to the U.S. for the first time.
2: Okay.
1: So, and then I learned English then. So when I came back as a 9-year-old, I had to relearn it.
0: Right.
1: And then when I spent my teens in America and came back here in my 20s, I had to relearn it in a different way too. So it's fascinating. And I still make a whole bunch of mistakes.
2: Yeah, I think that's the key though with language. And I'm in a classroom with I would say kids, but young adults every day. And one of the things I say is that, if you don't make a mistake, as you said, you're not going to learn from it. But I'd rather you say something than nothing at all.
1: Mm.
2: So if you're just thinking, how can I say this perfectly?
0: Don't do that to yourself.
2: No, and I also say that, I've been speaking English, if we're talking about English, for 44 years.
1: Mm.
2: And newsflash, my English is not perfect.
0: We constantly make mistakes. Native speakers of any language are constantly making mistakes.
2: Yeah, totally.
1: The idea of a native speaker is quite loaded, too, if you think about it. Yeah,
2: For sure. And it's also native to that area. Mm.
0: It's
2: right? Not like
0: which
2: overall.
0: Variety of
2: exactly.
0: Whatever particular language you're talking about.
2: But you were talking about language and then bringing it back to Korean, and
1: particularly,
2: that's our topic.
1: Because tomorrow is Hangeul날.
0: Yes. Well done. There it is.
1: Yeah.
0: Nicely
1: so,
0: done.
1: I mean, I'm so curious of both of your journeys of learning Korean.
0: Mm.
1: Yeah.
0: I'd say I'm still on this journey I don't see an end to it.
2: Still have to start this journey.
0: Sometimes it feels like I need to restart.
2: Yeah, exactly.
0: Wow. Yeah, I've definitely hit the wall, I would say a couple years ago.
2: I think it's something with any language, if you're learning any language, you need to just keep continuing on. Mm-hmm. It's not something that's going to be done in a day, a week, or a year. It takes time. Mm-hmm. And then you also, being here in Korea, we're kind of lucky in the sense where we can just immerse ourselves in, the culture. And then you kind of just learn vicariously, in this situation. I know for sure, and I'm probably yourself, and even yourself coming back from the States, I've said things before and went, how do I know that?
0: Yeah, no doubt.
1: Sometimes it just...
0: Yep. It's there. It's been absorbed.
1: Yeah, absorbed.
2: And it's also, that happens with my kids, and I know that Casey has children as well, and when they say things in English, I'll look at them and go, where did you hear that? Half the time it's from NoTube or something like that, but it's very similar.
0: Yep. And well, I was going to say, actually, I right off the bat, I thought about my failure, and it was like, I hit the wall a few years ago, but I realized I'm learning a lot from my kids because I'm watching them learn Korean and listening to them learn Korean.
2: Yeah.
0: So I'm actually probably learning a lot more again recently because of that.
1: Mm. Right? Well, Hangul날 specifically, it's to celebrate King Sejong creating the Hangul.
0: Right,
1: the
0: actual written language.
1: The written language for it. And I'm curious, when you were first learning, both of you, learning how to write Hangul, what stood out to you? Was it so many squares?
2: Well, actually, it's funny. I was having a conversation yesterday with someone, and they were talking about how they initially distinguished between Chinese, Japanese, and Korean.
0: Okay.
2: And it was that Korean has a lot more circles.
0: Yeah, no kidding. It's the circles and the squares. Yeah.
2: Which I was like, I never thought of that, but okay, I guess. Yeah, it's
1: a little
2: true.
1: Less elaborate than Chinese characters.
0: Yeah, because Chinese has so much going on, directionally and length of strokes and all that.
2: And
0: so
2: then in Japanese, there's three alphabets. So
0: there's a combination of that.
2: Exactly.
0: Plus,
2: So, but for me, it was once I learned here's a vowel or here's a consonant, here's a vowel.
0: Yep.
2: And then if there's going to be another consonant, it's after that. So it's always, it
0: sometimes
2: flows like that. Yeah, well, there you go, right?
0: Sometimes.
2: And then, but then it throws in the double consonants and I'm like, whoa, settle down.
0: I'm still struggling with that.
2: Yeah. And then also double vowels and things. But I'm curious to know your experience with this, Casey. Mm. And it goes back to King Sejong creating this.
0: I wasn't alive then.
2: No.
0: I know
2: no.
0: I'm old. But.
2: Oh, okay. All right. The dinosaurs. All right. But it was when you learned to read Korean.
0: Yeah.
2: How long did it take you?
0: Oh, it was really fast. Actually, and I'm going to try to make myself sound smart again. I had to learn Russian

0: Cyrillic. Cyrillic, yeah. I guess in English, right? Cyrillic letters. I had to learn how to read that, which I thought, oh, I'm not going to be able to do that.
1: Yeah.
0: And it's very similar to English. It shares a lot of, you know, the same Latin alphabet.
1: For sure.
0: So after I did that, I was like, oh, okay, I can do that. It was way faster than Russian.
1: Yeah.
0: And it shares nothing with English.
1: It was funny. The first year I was here, I was probably here for a month, maybe month and a half. And I really didn't try to learn or read anything. Mm. I picked up, you know, a couple phrases here and there, right, as you do. Mm. But a coworker and I, a Korean coworker, we had to go up to Seoul for, I think it was like some training thing, and then come back and then teach everyone in our office what we learned at the headquarters in Seoul. Mm. And on the way up in the train and the way back, and at that time, I believe the bullet train was just shy of 3 hours. I know it's shorter now. Back in the day. And it was that train trip I learned how to read.
0: I'm saying, yeah.
1: Which was
2: crazy. Doogie Howser here.
1: No, but it was just...
0: That's why he's wearing the blazer.
1: Yeah, there we go. Everyone, welcome to class.
2: No, but there's a reason for... Of course, Andrew is a very smart human being.
1: Yes.
2: But
0: we know. We know.
2: So Hangul is...
1: Clip that.
2: Hangul is very scientific the way it was created.
0: Yeah, this is purposeful, right?
2: Yeah. And yeah, because if I think about it, not to poo-poo on English, but
0: hey,
2: with the spelling of English, like some of them, like, that doesn't sound like it's
0: English
2: spelled.
0: English spelling is just a mishmash of different languages, right?
1: Yeah.
0: Right?
1: There's so many shorts, reels, memes, whatever, of, you know, okay, this word, got it. Okay, this word, got it. And then the next word has the same spelling. Why would you say it like that? You know, like, it makes no sense.
0: That was a very Napoleon Dynamite delivery. I appreciate that. Why would you say it like that?
2: That's a deep cut.
0: Thank you.
1: But you were saying there's a reason for the letter shapes and how everything was designed, and it goes back to the shape your mouth makes or your tongue makes when you're saying these sounds.
0: To be honest, does that help you though, learning it? I didn't think about that at all. I didn't need to know that to learn it.
1: No, and neither did I, to be honest. Uh-huh. But
0: yeah, it's cool. It's
2: but
0: cool
2: if you
0: to
2: think
0: know
2: about
0: that.
2: It, that's very
1: maybe
2: cool.
1: My pronunciation might be better if I did that. But do you know the vowels in Korean didn't come from that.
0: Oh, really?
1: They come from people, the sun, the land, the earth,
0: that.
1: And stuff like that.
0: Oh, is he making stuff up?
1: No.
2: No.
1: I talked about it on the BFM Kids Club. You can check it out every day, every Wednesday at 2 p.m.
0: Well plugged.
1: There you go.
0: Well plugged.
2: I believe you, yeah.
0: We didn't set that up in advance. I promise.
1: No.
2: It was perfect.
0: So in other words, like the O would maybe be the sun over the land?
1: There you go. And then the straight lines represent people and things like that.
2: Yeah. Oh, I love that.
1: Yeah.
0: Cool.
1: Yeah.
0: That, I mean, because you think about it, like every kind of shape that is decided in any written language around the world, there had to be some decision, like why this stands for that sound, right?
1: Yeah.
0: Somebody had to decide, this is this. That's so cool when you find out what the reasons are.
2: Mm.
0: Interesting.
1: Now, quiz question for you.
0: Go ahead.
1: How many characters are in the Hangul alphabet?
2: Look who's showing off after BFM.
0: You put this jacket on him. Look at him go.
1: Hey, teacher, it's in session. PD's looking at me going, I'm not sure.
2: The numbers escape.
0: It's got to be more. English is 26.
2: How many vowels did you say?
0: No. You said how many total characters?
1: Total,
0: right?
1: Total.
2: Characters, like 20.
0: So that includes like the double yeah. Oh man. I'm going to guess 30 something.
1: 24. 24.
2: Okay.
0: Huh?
1: But
0: that's it?
1: Originally, there were 28. And
2: what
1: four
2: happened to
1: got
2: the four guys?
1: Deleted.
0: They just fell out of fashion?
1: Yeah, and that's when I was jotting those down when we were just coming on air and I was going with my pencil and
0: that's
1: stuff.
0: That's what he was up to.
1: But there was one that was a triangle. Mm-hmm. There's another one that looks like...
2: Oh, a triangle.
1: Yeah,
0: When you see like really old, where that is in Seoul.
2: Ancient documents?
0: Yeah, there's like a museum to Gyeongbokgung, say, where they have like
1: what's
0: these
1: the
0: old
1: one?
0: Inscriptions. I bet those are some of those. I've seen those. I know exactly what you're talking about. He's drawing a tongue. He's totally...
1: they look like this.
0: What is that?
1: These are the four that were deleted. Mm-mm. Yeah, I don't know if
2: interesting.
1: That...
2: Interesting, yeah.
1: But and then they also had sounds. I wasn't going to try to attempt to learn that.
0: Do you know what the sounds are?
1: No.
2: I wonder if the triangle, I mean, because it does look like if you just take out the bottom, because it's a triangle, the bottom line, it's like shu.
1: It was early yoga. This is what it was. I don't know. But it's interesting. It's interesting to learn about that because, I don't know, I feel we take English for granted and it's just been changed, reshaped, and flipped so many times.
2: Always changing.
1: And as you said, there's so many words 100% make no sense. Mm-hmm. Why? Because you're teaching somebody. Okay, we'll use this one. This is the easiest one for me. Mm. Casey, what do you call your dad's sister? If she has, or if your dad or your mom have a sister, what do you call that individual?

0: English?
1: Woman.
2: In English.
3: Oh, in English. Okay, I was going to say in English.
2: No, in Korean, there's 8 different things you could use, but yeah.
1: That's true.
3: My aunt.
2: Your aunt.
3: Or I would say aunt if I want to be fancy.
2: Oh, no, well, no, that's what I was going to say, because when I ask people and they say aunt and I say gamey, is it the dead aunt?
3: He's got a dad joke ready to go.
2: Right?
3: Uh-huh.
2: But when you teach that sound, an AU sound is aw. So how did it get to aunt? Which is one of those things where people are like, that doesn't make sense. No, it doesn't. But it's just what's used.
3: Well, it's regional too, right?
2: Yeah.
3: It's very, like, I hear somebody say aunt, to me, they're from like the northeast of North America.
1: Yeah.
3: And it just places people for me. But I don't know if that's always true.
2: Where I'm from, it's everyone uses aunt.
3: Oh, really?
1: I go with aunt too, because aunt, just my mind gets taken over by like a colony of ants right away. So I'm like, aunt. Yeah.
2: But it's like if you use like aunt. The auntie or auntie, I feel auntie sounds like an older lady or something like that. I don't know.
1: 영어 좀 이상해요. 왜냐면 like in Korean, you're like you said, aunt can be 고모, 이모, 숙모, many. Mm. And then when you just all call them aunt or aunt, I just feel like when I first learned that, I was like, this doesn't make sense. They're all
3: like
1: the same.
3: The absence of meaning then?
1: Yeah. Like, oh, how do I know? Like in Korean.
2: It's really interesting because when I teach this or I talk about it, I try to like, you know, say English is so simple, right? Mm. Because if you're like, okay, my father's brother's wife, there's a different name than my father's sister's husband, right? Like, so when you go that extra step, but in English, it's just everything's aunt.
1: Yeah.
2: And uncle.
3: Yeah.
2: That's kind of funny.
1: I mean, it makes it simple.
3: And I don't know if that was always the case. Probably like way back in Shakespeare times, they might have had more complicated terms and just dropped it.
2: Yeah. Laziness.
3: Yeah. I'm a game. Yeah. I like the laziness.
1: How do you guys feel about, okay, I always have a trouble pronouncing this English word, onomatopoeia.
3: Onomatopoeia.
1: Onomatopoeia.
2: Yeah.
1: Yeah. For a while, I was very confidently going like, so here's an onomatopoeia.
3: Mine was,
1: this is an onomatopoeia, everybody.
2: You get it after you watch Zootopia.
1: Say it again.
3: Mine was ennui. I had the same situation, but onomatopoeia.
1: Onomatopoeia. Mm. So, I mean, English, the English language has onomatopoeias.
2: Yeah.
3: Well
1: but,
3: done.
1: But the plethora of it in Korean, I love it. Did you guys have do you have trouble learning those onomatopoeias, whether they're describing sounds or movements?
3: In Korean?
1: Yeah. There's so many.
3: I don't remember them because there are so many. Like, I don't remember, like, the particular ones that I hear my family say a lot, like, especially like when it's like cooking is going on or you know what I mean? Like,
1: yeah.
2: But it's also a lot of the animal sounds as well.
1: Yeah.
2: You know, when it comes to that.
3: Children's books.
2: Yeah. It's so funny.
1: Isn't it funny when they're all kind of, some of them overlap in different countries?
2: Or when I was
1: countries,
2: like teaching kindergarten kids and I'd be like, what does the horse say? Or what does, and then they'd say it. And I'm like, you're wrong. And they're like,
3: no, you're misinformed.
2: And then I go and ask the other teacher, like, oh, no, that's Korean. And I'm like, oh, okay, fair enough.
3: What does the horse say? I don't remember what a horse says in Korean. I don't know. What's the word for that?
1: Yeah, but what sound does it make?
3: Oh.
2: No, but the easiest one would be the pig. Because in English, oink, oink.
3: How do you say it? What does the pig say?
2: Oink, oink.
3: No,
1: in Korean, kulkul.
2: Kulkul.
1: Kulkul.
3: See, he can't do it. I can't do it either.
2: Kulkul.
3: He can't do it.
2: So do it one more time.
3: I can't do it either.
2: Kulkul.
3: No.
2: Yeah, it's a glottal thing with the back of your throat.
3: I can't do it either.
2: Yeah. Kulkul.
3: It sounds like honey.
2: Yes, there you go. Yeah.
1: Yeah, I see.
3: But yeah, I can't do it either.
2: I had a big conversation once when someone was asking me if I liked, and they were trying to ask me if I liked oysters, and I thought they were talking about honey, and I was like, love it.
3: Yeah.
2: It's delicious.
3: I
2: put it on toast. I do, and they're like, you put what?
1: I make tea with it.
2: I guess you can make.
1: I put cool in every one of my teas.
2: I put it in my coffee sometimes for the sweetener. They're like, what is wrong with this person?
3: He really loves seafood.
1: Oh, yeah. This Canadian guy. Yeah, it's really Canadian. Interesting palate.
3: Just live near a port.
2: It is funny.
1: Yeah. I mean, I feel like I'm still learning new words in Korean.
3: In Korean?
1: Yeah.
2: Oh, for sure.
3: I heard you guys talking during the break. I mean, I don't know what you guys are talking about because I couldn't understand.
1: Oh, I see.
3: It, clearly not oysters or honey. It wasn't anything I know.
1: Yeah.
3: But like, I don't know. But you sound so natural to me. You don't feel that way?
1: I mean, it's natural. It's natural, but like certain words. Do you still
3: technical
1: look
3: stuff?
1: Up dictionaries?
2: Oh,
1: or thesauruses?
2: I feel these days. Oh, yeah. I went back to school a couple of years ago and had to start like writing papers again and stuff. And I was like, first paper, I'm like, oh, I got this. Sit down. I'm like, and just it was like complete writer's block, if that was a thing for me, I'm not sure. But if I'm

0: I feel like since being here and this long, I don't know if my vocabulary has gone down.
1: It has. And like, there's just research to support that.
0: Yeah, it's just, it's
1: the, it's not that, you.
0: That's what his paper was about. No, but it was, it's, you know, if I'm watching a documentary that is from the UK or, and it has, or people from different places in the world. And sometimes when they say things, I'm like, okay, I'm, think I know what that word was,
1: right?
0: And I don't remember it now. I'll look up stuff for sure.
2: And like, because some things are confusing, like 다른 and 다른 틀린.
1: I get those wrong all the time.
2: Yeah, like when something is different, mm-hmm. it's easy for even for a bunch of Koreans to be like, 아 그냥 틀려서 그래. What they mean is it's different.
0: Yeah.
1: But also, it is sometimes used for that reason.
2: But when it's 티그 틀린, it means wrong.
1: Right.
2: Yeah. But
1: oh, so it's
2: it
1: a sound
2: gets misused.
0: I love when obviously I'm mispronounce a lot of things in Korean, but when I'll say it and like they'll someone like, oh, it's like this, mm-hmm. and then I'm like, okay, now use it in a sentence, and their pronunciation is totally different from when they just said it to me, and I'm like, you just sounded like how I said it when I had it like singled out, and they're like, no, I didn't.
1: I know exactly what you're talking about. Even with the gulgul thing, like if you get somebody to like say it, gul moku sipo, say it fast,
2: gul moku sipo.
1: To me, that sounded like oyster.
0: Yeah, I don't know.
1: Interesting. Say about honey.
2: Cool. Huh?
1: No, say the same sentence with but substitute honey.
2: Oh, I did say honey just now. Cool. Oh, okay. So with oyster, you have to lengthen the vowel a little more. Cool.
0: Yeah.
2: But you don't say cool.
1: Say it like you're ordering. Like
0: it's like you're opening the shell.
2: Yeah.
0: It's like you're opening the shell.
1: Cool. But if you got no time to open that shell, you gotta order. Enough. You're talking with your.
0: Then you put it in your coffee. It's all right. Yeah. For anybody just tuning in now wondering where this has gone off the rails, we're talking, it was kind of supposed to be about why Hangulnal is so special and why we celebrate it as a national holiday, which hasn't always been the case. This is kind of a newer holiday that's been introduced. I don't know when it was.
1: Yeah, the exact date. Let's see.
2: I think it's been, PD's going to find out for us. How long has Hangulnal been celebrated?
0: A national holiday.
2: At least decades.
0: No,
2: when I was in elementary school,
0: so there was, but it wasn't a national holiday. I don't think because when I first came, it wasn't, and
2: that
0: then
2: might be,
0: yeah,
2: that might
0: I don't think
2: case,
0: so.
2: Yeah.
0: I don't think it was a national holiday.
1: We'll get the answer. The answer is incoming. If anybody knows out there in the no tubes, send us a message.
2: So it was being it did start the day
0: celebrate.
2: Started in getting celebrated in 1926, but as a national holiday, we don't know yet.
0: Yeah, we'll find that out.
2: I was gonna say, you know. Certain simple words. Do you guys like the word 우리?
0: As in us?
2: Yeah.
0: Okay,
2: like, 우리 집에 가자. Let's go to my place.
1: Sometimes I don't feel comfortable using it still.
2: Because sometimes it's like... Is it a show of intimacy that may not be appropriate for...
0: But I see it as it's almost like a Korean thing. Mm. Like 우리, like as in us, as a nation, as a people.
1: As in Korean people, like 우리말.
0: Yes. Yeah.
1: 우리말 잘하네.
0: Yeah, it's different.
2: 우리말.
0: Yeah.
2: 우리
0: yeah,
2: also
0: really
1: 1940s. Yes. Like if I had a student and they're speaking Korean with me, which I've had that situation with international students, and I would never say 우리말 잘하네. Like that would feel wrong to me
2: yeah,
1: to your point.
2: I feel
1: like I'm not included in that 우리.
2: Yeah, that's true. Or would you say that about English?
1: I try to be careful about that because English is so global and like so many different varieties. I try to be careful about that.
2: And with different people, like ways of different identifying themselves differently.
0: So we have an update here. I know that PD didn't put this as 1946.
1: Okay.
0: And I'm getting 1949, so we might be a little bit off. But then it lost its public holiday status in 1991.
2: Okay.
0: And was reinstated in 2013.
2: Okay,
1: so it's got quite a
2: history. All right.
1: Yeah. And curious, if anybody out there knows the answer, or Andrew's going to get to research on this and himself, I wonder like if there was a reason that it went through those different stages, why it was, you know, not lost its status and then decided to be.
0: I'm assuming it had to do with,
2: I think, some there political might have been, reasons.
0: There you go. Yeah, that's that.
2: And, you know, the kind of attitude towards the, you know, our kind of patriotism and hunger itself.
0: But also the substitute holiday, like we just had this week for Gaechanjal.
1: Right. Mm.
0: That wasn't always a thing here either.
2: That's pretty new.
0: I remember my first couple of years here, I'm like, yeah, it's a holiday. We're definitely getting a 3-day weekend. And someone look at me and go, no, we're just unlucky.
1: Yeah. Oh, because of the timing.
0: Yeah, it would be on a Saturday or a Sunday.
1: Right.
2: So I have a question. So

0: So when I'm talking to people about, like, let's say I'm talking about my mother, like, oh, 우리 엄마. I would say my mom. But I noticed that in America, I would notice like three brothers talking amongst each other. They're talking about their dad. So in my head, I would think like, oh, our dad is something, something. And then, but they each of them say my dad, my dad, my
1: talking
0: dad.
1: To another person.
0: But
2: talking
0: they're
2: to
0: all
2: their brother.
0: Brothers. But
1: oh,
0: they
1: that's
0: always
1: weird.
0: say,
2: I just say dad.
0: My
2: I don't
0: dad.
2: Even
0: Oh,
1: say dad.
0: well, my dad's in the garage right now. But you're but. The people you're talking to is also, it's their dad, too.
1: They're very possessive. That's a very possessive family.
0: Interesting.
1: No,
0: yeah.
1: He's my dad.
0: But sometimes I like hone in on these little word choices. And
1: but yeah, that might be something like they don't even realize that they're saying it, right?
0: Kind of like how 우리 or 울 is just automatically added to stuff right now. 우리 집 뭐, 우리 엄마.
2: It's really funny. There's, in my hometown, there is a, I wouldn't say a significant Korean population, but there's enough Koreans around. And there was a couple convenience stores like Pyeonijeom's, but they were more than a Pyeonijeom in a sense where they had, you know, rice. They sold a lot of like Asian food market kind of stuff.
0: Was it owned by?
2: Owned by Koreans, and it was 우리 Mart.
0: Oh, nice.
2: Yeah. And then there was another one that was 우리 something. And I was like, And I said to my wife, I said, does that mean like our place, meaning
1: community?
2: Our people are welcome,
1: right?
2: Meaning our Korean people are welcome.
0: No.
2: Like, but I was joking with her, right?
0: That's a good point, though. Uri could be very, like, inclusive, but
1: at the
0: same time, open it up, like, hey, we are.
2: Sure.
1: Right? Yeah. Totally. Well, and I was just thinking, there is that phrase in English, the royal we, which kind of, to me, when you...
0: What is the royal we?
1: I don't know. When would you use that phrase? The royal we.
2: I'm not sure.
1: It seems to imply that something is collective, like
2: large. It's like the they. Like in a sense, well, they say this. Well, who are they? Well, like, you know, they.
0: Yeah.
2: Like the professionals or those people or whatever.
1: It's not specific to who it is.
2: Yeah, exactly.
0: We
2: yeah.
0: as a people.
2: Yeah.
0: yeah.
1: I'm going to have to go look
2: or if,
1: up the royal
2: when
1: we.
2: When you say, oh, we always celebrate Christmas on December 25th. Well, we is not everybody.
1: Right.
2: Mm. Right. There's a lot of people who don't celebrate Christmas, you know, for different reasons and things like that. So, yeah, it's kind of, I'm curious to see what it comes up with here for an exact
1: I'm not going
2: answer.
1: With the AI answer. I'll find something else.
2: yeah. but I'm curious with Hangul as well, you know, how, like, when we think of other Asian languages, you know, Korean as a speaking language compared to being able to be literate in it, being able to read it, are two very different things. So I wonder, you know, back then when in the 1400s, when it was created and then it got pushed out to the public, how many people had to change, like, did the language itself change with that as well? And how many changes would have been made with it? Because it's really funny, like, Korean is up there as one of the harder languages to learn in the world, as in the sense of being able to speak it, write it, and this kind of stuff. But being able to read it is an absolute joke, meaning it's very simple.
1: Right.
2: Right. So I don't know. It's
1: well,
2: interesting.
1: If you think about like the impact that like, the printing press had on global civilization,
2: oh,
1: just because it, you know, enabled so many people to read things, I imagine like being able to read Korean so easily from... Think about what it was before.
2: Oh, yeah, definitely.
1: Like, very limited to, like, upper-class scholars.
2: And it was all just the Chinese characters.
1: Yeah. Right?
2: You know?
1: So going from that to being able to... No, everybody can read this. That must have changed everything.
0: I mean, so becoming very, like, almost democratic.
1: Yeah.
0: But, yeah, so easy that Andrew learned it all.
1: On a train trip.
2: On a train trip. Don't ask me to read anything.
0: It's all those
2: please.
0: Oysters that you put in your coffee. Yeah.
1: That's it. That zinc.
2: Or
1: zinc
2: on the
1: goes
2: bread.
1: Straight to your brain.
2: And I make the special jam with my oysters. It's really funny. It's funny. It's really interesting, I find, with the Korean language, and it's not so much, I think we have these in English, and I guess it would be very regional, but the sounds people make, like it's, okay, say we're out at a Hoeshik or something, and you take a drink of whatever beverage it is, what, there you go.
0: Oh,
2: you know, it's
0: those
2: so,
0: are great.
2: Like, I remember my kids when they were younger, and I'd be with their grandfather or something, and then they'd teach them, like, oh, they want to cheers as well, and then Grandpa would be like, ah, and then the kids would do it. I would laugh my head off.
0: And the fact that
2: so
0: the
2: funny.
0: Word "시원하다" can have two contradicting meanings depending on, you know, like it could be like, oh, cold beverage, oh, 시원하다.
2: Yeah.
0: Or like something hot and steamy, oh, 시원하다.
2: Right.
0: Yeah.
1: I never even thought about that. Yeah.
0: Is there a word like that in English where it's like, depending on the context?

0: context.
1: Oh, I'm sure there's probably
2: right?
1: tons.
2: I'm sure every language has that, right? Where you just like context flip and then people understand. That's what you mean.
0: Yeah.
1: Or the, it's where I'm from in Canada, there's the, you get a lot of the inhaling while you say things like, or like breathing in, or like you're on the phone, but it's also something where you're kind of showing maybe you're not really, yeah.
2: Now that like would creep me out to get a phone call like that.
1: Or it's like,
2: late at night, who are you?
1: Did you see that traffic accident, or did you see what happened? You're like, Yeah, people do that. It's really interesting.
0: Some people laugh as they're inhaling.
1: And then I get the hiccups.
0: I noticed that too. And some people,
2: really?
0: Have you noticed that?
1: No. It's usually followed by a snort.
0: Maybe it's just sleep apnea.
2: Yeah. In Korean, that's
0: never mind.
1: There you go. But it's funny with Korean as well, because when people do that, they're like, they'll make noises. And I'm not saying this is a good thing or a bad thing. I'm just saying it's just, you know, observations I've had. And I'll be like, was that a good one or was that a bad one?
2: The meaning is not clear because it's an unfamiliar sound.
1: And you need a facial expression to go with it.
2: Right.
1: But sometimes people are just like deadpan and you're like, oh, I don't know if they're angry at me or they're just not liking what I'm saying.
2: Yeah.
0: Maybe we'll wrap up with what Dana next door name just sent us.
2: Okay.
0: Saying that King Sejong specifically stated in the announcement when he created Hangul, that Hangul is created because what people speak in the, you know, in the streets, the everyday people, it was different from the Chinese language.
1: Yeah.
2: Okay.
1: So, Last one. What was the original name for Hangul?
0: 훈민정음.
1: There you go. Ding, ding, ding. Casey is out.
2: There's no way.
1: Take over that chair, please.
2: Well prepared. All right. Well, you know, guys, this has been a lot of fun, but I guess we got to wrap it up here.
0: Let's do it.
2: Did we do enough chatter, you feel?
0: I think so. I think so.
1: It's always a pleasure. Yeah. I love it.
2: We are the Global Chatter Squad.
1: Global Chatter Squad.
2: And you guys, of course, will be back next week.
1: Yes, we will. And I hope everyone enjoys their holiday tomorrow, however you're celebrating it.
2: I'll be studying Gul and Gul.
1: Yeah. And I'll be putting some of that in my coffee. Not sure which one.
0: All right.
2: All right, y'all. So thank you so much for coming in. And we're going to take a quick break. We're going to listen to 도드리 and Just Like a Dream. And then we'll be back.

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Welcome back to For My Busan, and it is now time to get to the Busan playlist. This is where we talk about, you know, the requests that you have made and pick some of those, and we'll play them together. And of course, we were talking today about failures and mistakes. I think I had quite a few that I actually admitted to during our Global Chatter Squad segment there. So I'm done admitting mistakes. I make many, several, in fact. But I've got some from you that I'd like to share. Let's see. Oh, Sam Chil Yuknim says, I was texting my friend about my boss. Oh, no. I can see where this is going. But I accidentally sent the message to my boss instead. It was definitely the biggest mistake of my life. I am so curious what you said to your boss. I bet a lot of people have made that mistake where they send a text message to like the wrong person. And this is where like technology thankfully has like evolved a little bit. You know, there's some apps allow you to unsend a message, but there was a time when we could not do that. Oh dear. Gugusam Enim says, I bought a house when prices were at their highest and sold it when prices were at their lowest. Oh no. That was the biggest failure of my wealth building plan. Okay. And you know, sometimes you're in a situation when you have to sell, right? And it's really not your choice. Oh, that's a bummer. Let's see. Antejin Nim says, 지난 여름에 전 여자친구에게 연락했어요. Mm-mm. 왜 그랬을까요? That's my question to you, Antejin Nim. Have I ever done that one? I don't think so. Oh, man. I got to think about that. Ooh, I might have made that mistake before, too, before I was married. PD, you want to admit to anything over there? No? No comment? No comment. Yeah, that's a tough one. I want to say, like, more people have done that one than would probably like to admit it, both from the male side and female side. WP Nim says, I had an interview with a new company last year, but I was so nervous that I couldn't get the answer. I couldn't answer the questions properly. I thought it was a failure. But this year, I got a job at a company that's much better than the one I applied to last year. I guess failure really is the mother of success. Yeah, Hyun said that exact same quote, right? You know what? That's just one of those cases where you have to be like, sometimes when you fail, you don't know the outcome yet. You know, you don't know how things will play out. So just try to be positive. Okay, I didn't do so well this time. And look what you did. You did even better the next time. Awesome. Thank you so much for sharing your answers. If you want to send us more, you can reach us here at Shop Gugong Ogong or #9050 for 100 won. Or you can reach us for free on KakaoTalk, just 그냥 친구 추가하세요. And also you can reach us for free on the NawTube chat. Oh, I see a bunch of information on the NawTube live chat there. Hi, everybody. I see a lot of messages about the Hangul conversation we were having. Dana Nim, thank you so much for giving us information there. Yes, you can see clearly we had a failure of a misinformation in our own minds there. So yeah, please contact us. I'd be happy to see what your failures and mistakes that you're willing to share are. In the meantime, we're going to get to our Busan playlist. We're going to listen to Jeon So-yeon and 퇴사할게요.

Welcome back. It is time for part two of the Busan playlist, and we were talking during the break there. That was a very positive sounding song about quitting a job. Interesting. Interesting. So clearly that person did not feel it was a failure or a mistake quitting their job, but to each their own. Let's get to some more of your messages here about some failures and mistakes. Let's see. Chilgu E. Samnim says, I made a big mistake last year's Sunung. So my score was terrible. I worked really hard this year to make up for it. I'll make sure I don't make the same mistake on the Sunung next month. Oh, good luck. Good luck. I'm wishing you the best. And sometimes, I remember taking the SAT in the United States. I did not really prepare well for that. So that was kind of a regret. So I'm glad that you're taking it again, and I'm sure you'll do much better. Hang in there. Okay, let's see. Pineapple Nim says, I told a coworker I liked that I had feelings for him, but he turned me down. Oh, ever since then, it's been hard to see him at work. Oh, sometimes I wish I had never said anything. All right, here's another failure. Is that a failure? I don't think that's a failure. I think that was a choice you made that didn't work out in the way that you wanted it to. And I have made that same choice before myself. So I know how that feels. That's really tough. But I think you should kind of respect yourself for making that choice. You know what I mean? That took courage. I think that's neither a mistake nor a failure. You can't control how somebody else feels, you know? So I think nothing to feel bad about there. Let's see. Sachil Gusam Nim says, I'm currently studying for a job-related certification, but it's not easy. I failed the exam 3 years in a row. Ouch. Okay, that must hurt. I imagine that's like you get to a point where you're like, should I give up? No, don't give up, right? Do it again. Yeah, fourth time's a charm. I've heard somebody say that. So this is going to be the one. Dana Next Door Nim says, on my first and last trip to Russia, I wanted to visit the deepest lake. Forgot the name anyways. I believe Balalaika, as I recall. I was to take the train from St. Petersburg to Irkutsk. And guess what? There are 4 train stations. And yep, I missed the train to my destination. But then I had booked a flight. A flight to my way back. So the next day I took a flight. So a little travel confusion there. I've never been to Russia, but from what I have been told, it's perhaps a little bit difficult to navigate as a tourist. I've definitely been to some countries that have had similar situations. That's just something you learn from, right? So thank you guys so much for sharing your failures and mistakes, which I am going to say are not all failures and mistakes. I think they're just things that happened and things we can learn from. So, shall we get to our winner for today? All right, here we go. Today's prize winner. Is Dana Next Door. All right, Dana Nin, thank you so much for your answer, and thank you for letting me know what I should do before I take a trip to Russia, make sure. And we're going to get to another song on our Busan playlist. We're going to listen to Rain on Me by Lady Gaga, and then we'll be right back.

All right. Welcome back. That was Lady Gaga with Rain on Me. And it's about time to wrap up this show. So I want to say thank you, everybody, for your participation. Thanks for sending your messages. And thanks for admitting your failures and mistakes. Right. That's what we had to learn from today. I admitted a couple as well. I feel proud about getting that off my chest, right? So I do want to let you know, For My Busan is produced by Park Bo-sung, written by Hong Kyung-hwa, and again, hosted just for today by Casey McKeever. It was really a lot of fun to be with you guys and spend 2 hours together. A lot of fun today. And of course, come back and listen to us at 4 p.m. tomorrow. We're going to close out the show with Into the Unknown by Panic at the Disco. Have a great afternoon.

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4: Hi, I'm Roberto Fernandez from Mallorca, Spain. I have been living here in Busan for more than 5 years with my Korean wife and twin boys. Back in 2020, I was invited to a game by a friend of mine. 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In Sajic Baseball Stadium, everyone was singing the chants loudly, and that space was filled with the vibes of Busan. 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Once Busan Galmegi, you are forever Busan Galmegi. 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
1: 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Oh, by the way, tune in to Morning Wave in Busan to get real-time traffic updates. 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
3: All-Star English. Harold, today is Hanul, which means cold dew, when the morning dew starts to feel a little bit colder, and it's also the time when migratory birds are starting to head south. Arr, that's a dog. For the winter.
4: That's right.
5: Meow, meow, meow.
4: So, it's World Migratory Bird Day. Did you know? 오늘이 할로이자 세계 철새 날이라고 합니다.
3: Oh, 할로. That 네. means sort of like Halloween.
4: 그렇죠.
3: Not 네. really, anyways.
4: But back to Migratory Bird Day. So, bird watching here in, not only here in Busan, but around the world, you know, it's become a huge trend. It's really popular here in our city.
3: Yeah, I know. I've been sort of thinking about that also. Mm. And here in Busan, we're lucky because Ulsukdo
4: yes.
3: and the Nandokgang,
4: Nakdonggang,
3: the Nakdong River estuary
4: 맞아요.
3: Are a great place to see these migratory birds.
4: Indeed it is.
3: Mm-hmm. And with that, 여러분의 evening 영어 친구.
4: All-Star English 지금 출발합니다.
3: Hello, I am Joan Kim, and this is All-Star English.

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0: 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Well, 여러분, welcome. We have Kim Johan in the house.
2: I know, it's been too long. 네. Not really, but...
0: 맞아요. It's been a week, but the week feels too long. Yeah.
2: 그렇죠. 네. It's because when you're having fun, time goes by quick.
0: 맞습니다. And when, that means 일주일 동안 you weren't having fun. Yeah, and now that you're here, 이제 fun이 다시 시작했잖아요.
2: That's right. I missed it. That's 네. what it means.
0: Well, we're glad to have you here in the studio. So, we started off the show talking about how today, it's a couple days, but two, I guess, of the more important days to, you know, let our listeners know what today, 10월 8일 signifies. One is 그 할로라고 했죠. 할로? 한로? 한, 할로? 할로 yeah. 이렇게 할로 할 때 그 할로.
2: That's right. I said it wrong. 맞아. I said 할로.
0: 할로. 할로. 네. And that's when the morning dew starts to feel colder. That basically it's another day to let you know that you know winter is coming.
2: I know.
0: Right?
2: It's another day so you could ride be the fall rider.
0: 그렇죠, 그렇죠. 이게 가을 이제 타는 시간 얼마 남았다라고 to let you know. But it's also a very special day, World Bird Migratory Day. 네.
2: Yeah.
0: So bird watching has become a very trendy, a very popular activity slash hobby right now. Now it's not just for 왜냐면 bird watching. I don't know here in Korea, but 미국에서는요 bird watching. 이게 새들 막 구경하고 이제 you know the binoculars, 그 망원경 and yeah. 막 그 telephoto lens 같은 거 있잖아요. 엄청 막 큰 그 카메라 렌즈 막 갖고 막 새 사진 찍고 새 그 구경하는 건요. 미국에는 it's for like old people. 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But these days, Gen Z and millennials are obsessed with bird watching.
2: I know.
0: 네. But I personally thought, yeah, I thought it was for older people and I thought it was very like a niche hobby, right? Just a certain crowd. Why is everybody suddenly like bird watching these days, Hyung?
2: The funny thing is, I was taking a few pictures at the beach today before I got here.
0: 네.
2: And then all of a sudden I saw all these birds.
0: Mm.
2: And I started taking some pictures of it. And I was like, mm-hmm. well, maybe it's time to start taking bird pictures.
0: Yeah.
2: But I didn't really take bird pictures, right?
0: Yeah.
2: But it's funny how today sort of became that day, right?
0: 맞습니다.
2: And the funny thing is, maybe I'm sort of into the social trend thing because unlike those social media applications, the 네. trend is... Like sharp bird talk.
0: Hashtag bird
2: talk. Hashtag bird talk blew up. 네. And applications like Merlin turned bird identification into a real life sort of like Pokéthing
0: game, right? 그 Pokéthing 그 go 있잖아요.
2: That's
0: like
2: right.
0: You go around like catching these pocket monsters.
2: Pokéka.
0: 네, Pokéka.
2: Yeah.
0: 그쵸, 그쵸. 이제 그걸 이제 새들, birds. Right? You're catching all the birds in your app.
2: And the thing is, after all this time with just on your being on your phone,
0: 맞아요.
2: Actually you can go out and look at them in real life or 네. maybe even take these pictures because there's so many different birds.
0: 맞아요. 이런 사람들한테 너무 하루 종일 화면만 보고 폰만 보고 하는 사람들한테 이런 말 많이 하죠. Go touch grass.
2: That's right.
0: Go outside, go touch grass.
2: Unplug a little bit.
0: 맞아요.
2: And you know, at the same time, you're going and you're connecting with nature,
0: yeah.
2: which is really good.
0: So people are connecting with nature literally, right, through bird watching. Now, is this trend, though, catching also on here in South Korea?
2: Oh, yeah, I would imagine. So I had my brother-in-law come in from America, right?
0: 네.
2: And I didn't know, but he brought a camera. I was like, why'd you bring a camera? He goes, I wanted to see the birds.
0: Mm.
2: And so he goes on his own trip.
0: 네.
2: He doesn't even tell me.
0: 네.
2: And... He just goes places and he already met people online.
0: Yeah.
2: And he has a tour. I'm like, whoa. He's going all over like the small little rivers.
0: 오, 잘 나간다.
2: And so, you know, these Korean bird watchers or 탐조가
0: 네.
2: are growing rapidly uh-huh. and young people are heading in and out with cameras and binoculars.
0: 네.
2: And Korea is a very great place because it has all these small little rivers.
0: Yeah.
2: And what's happened is, and I would say in the last 20 years, uh-huh. Korea has made a big effort to help the rivers become a lot more clean.
0: Yeah.
2: And that has brought a lot of fish,
0: 맞아요.
2: Which bring a lot of birds.
0: 네. Now, speaking of rivers, right, and maybe these
2: estuaries.
0: Wetland areas and estuaries, Busan is definitely a hot spot for bird watching because we have a lot of those, right?
2: Oh, yeah.
0: Any good spots to mention for our listeners?
2: The Nakdong River Estuary
0: 네.
2: and Ulsukdo.

0: 아, 너무 러비더비하다.
1: Yeah, it's one of those songs that are so pure. I think I like it because it's so pure.
0: Yeah. And it takes you back to a more pure time.
1: And also the weather.
0: It's, 아, 좀 날씨에도 좀
1: it's 괜찮다. One of those songs that brings you back to the school, new school year.
0: Yeah.
1: Because one thing you think about is every school year starts around like August.
0: 맞아, 미국에는.
1: August, October, right?
0: 아, 맞아, 맞아,
1: 맞아.
0: So 맞아,
1: it's
0: 네네.
1: around this time when it gets a little colder.
0: 네.
1: And so it's like, you know, oh, I think I like that girl. So it brings you those, oh, or I like that guy. 이 맞아요. 노래가 그때. 그래서 아직도 이 노래는 it still comes out on American radio.
0: Oh,
1: on,
0: yeah.
1: On like those, I would say the evening channels.
0: 네네네. Yeah. 네, 그 smooth R&B.
1: That's right.
0: 그쵸, 뭐 그런 love, 잘 많이 나죠.
1: Love in the evening.
0: 네. 어 저희 그 캘리포니아 베이에리 쪽에서는 아 이런 곡
1: Coast 103.5?
0: No, we were 힙합을 들으면 106 KMEL 들었거든요.
1: Oh.
0: 106 KMEL. For like smooth kind of like pop. I forgot Koit, Koit였나? K-O-I-T. It was like 95.5 or something.
1: I think it might be similar things, but you know, everybody has like certain programs.
0: 네.
1: They're like syndicated all through America.
0: Ah,
1: and so
0: 맞아요.
1: They have different things, but 네. Yeah.
0: 96.5. KOIT, Koit Radio.
1: Koit, yeah. So I think in Southern California, it 네. was Coast 103.5.
0: 네. Bay Area, San Francisco, it was 96.5. KOIT, Koit Radio. And oh, 너무 신기하다.
1: Hi. Good evening. This is and then we have a message.
0: 와, 나 진짜 나 미국에서 라디오 지금 차에서 라디오 듣고 있는 처럼 느껴요.
1: We have a message from Minsu. He really misses you and he wants to dedicate this song to you. He wants to tell you that he really expresses his love and really misses
0: 진짜
1: you.
0: 진짜 이거 옛날 라디오 진짜 이런 거 하거든요.
1: Is for you.
0: 네.
1: Surface the first time.
0: 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Surface the first time. 형 너무 잘 들을 거예요. Thank you so much for the vibes.
1: Oh yeah.
0: Coming up next, we have Globetrotting with Ange, but let's take a quick song break. This one's by Surface, the first time.

0: and gentlemen.
1: Time for Globetrotting and to take us around the world. Yes. We have Ange joining us once again here in the studio. 안녕하십니까?
2: 안녕하세요.
3: Hey.
1: Hi, hi.
2: Hi.
1: How are you?
2: I'm good. How is everyone doing today?
3: Good.
4: Jacket time.
2: Jacket time.
4: Where's your jacket?
2: 네. My jacket is not...
1: Did you not get the memo?
2: I have a jacket. Mm. I just, like, when I'm in the studio, I run a little hot, okay? So, yeah, so I got to take it off in the studio, and then when I go out, I'm like, ooh, put it back on. Okay. Yeah.
1: Ange, this is just to let you know, All-Star is a very fashion-sensitive program.
2: No. Oh, okay.
1: 저희들은 패셔니스타만
3: I can't do it.
4: Just kidding.
2: Okay.
4: Just kidding.
2: Okay, Minsu.
3: I can't do it.
2: Why are you wearing that jacket then, Minsu?
1: Oh!
2: Oh!
1: See, this is the attitude that we like.
2: Okay.
1: Yes. 서로 평가하고 criticizing each other on people's fashions.
2: That's the way we roll
4: That's
2: here.
4: That's right.
1: Okay.
4: I love it. 패션 얘기 하면 안 될 것 같은데.
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2: 네, 맞아요. I mean, yeah, there could be a fashion component to it, I suppose. Yeah. So, you know, last week, firstly, are you guys loving this weather, though? Are you loving the jacket weather?
1: This is my favorite time of the year.
2: Okay.
1: Yeah.
4: It's cool.
2: Yeah.
4: I like it.
2: Yeah, it's good.
4: I like it. I like now, but it leads to cold weather.
2: There you go.
4: If it would stay here,
2: we're fine. Yeah.
1: 형, 그러면 뭐지? 겨울은 좀 힘들어요? Is the winter kind of hard for you?
4: It's okay. It's just I worry a lot.
2: 감기 걸릴까 봐.
4: That and also like
1: 맞아요.
4: Snow, people like falling, you know, like elders, like cars, you know. And what happens is, especially I drive a lot, so a lot of people, a lot of Korean people wear black jackets. You can't see them at night.
2: 맞아요.
4: Wow, I mean, this fashion doesn't help.
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1: Right? It's black long padded jacket.
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1: 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Like, 네. This is like
4: right now
1: the most ideal weather.
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1: And it's coastal?
2: Yeah It's kind of, I mean, I'm from the inland section.
1: Okay.
2: So we don't get, it's not as cold as Korea, you know. But I mean, I'm just such a wimp with the cold anyway. I'm a summer girly, you know. I'm loving the sun and the heat and all of those things, you know. But anyway, I digress. I digress. We are not on the topic of weather today.
1: Yeah. Not fashion, not weather.
2: We're just talking about the non-topic today.
1: I know. So what is the non-topic?
2: Okay. So the topic today for the non-topic episode is camping in Korea.
1: Camping.
2: Yeah. So you see, it could have a fashion element, could
1: 그쵸.
2: Have a camping element.
1: 네.
2: This is apparently the perfect weather for camping.
1: Oh, yeah.
2: Yeah. I mean, I don't know.
1: 딱입니다.
4: I always thought like camping, you'd have to be with the animals. Like the bears
2: animals.
4: And the deer.
1: Like a Disney princess?
4: Yeah. But.
2: Oh, wow.
4: But I realized, no, it's actually good.
2: Yeah.
4: Because you don't want to be camping with the deer.
2: No, you don't.
4: You don't
2: want to
4: be camping with the bears.
2: No.
1: Yeah.
4: Because I've been camping with the bears before.
1: Yeah.
4: And you can't have food around you.
1: 맞아요.
2: You've been camping with bears?
4: Because what they come in.
1: Probably not on purpose.
4: No, like, if you leave anything in your car or anything, they'll break into your car, in your tent and everything.
2: Oh, wow.
4: So if you have any food,
2: you
4: have to put in this steel box. Anything. You can't even, in your tent, you can't have like a candy bar or anything.
2: Wow.
4: Because they'll smell it and come to your tent.
2: Oh, my God.
4: Scary.
2: I thought you like checked out a camping site where it said camping with bears and you were like, I want to do that.
4: No.
1: So in America?
4: They come.
2: Yeah. They're uninvited guests.
4: Because they're hungry.
2: Wow.
4: And they want to eat as much as they can.
2: Wow.

0: In places like California, like Yosemite National Park, because it's huge. It's not, I mean, it's a national park, but it's like basically just untouched nature.
1: Yes, I've heard about it.
0: So wildlife like bears will come out, you know, if they think it's safe. They usually come out during the nighttime.
1: Yes.
0: 좀 조용한 밤에 많이 나오거든요. And if they smell food from miles away, from kilometers away.
1: 네.
0: And they'll get to it. And if it's in your car, they'll break the windows.
2: So they have pictures of cars. Looks like it's been like in a huge accident. Mm. It's just a bear just went through it. And it's for like a candy bar.
1: Mm. Oh my goodness.
0: 진짜.
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2: they know how to come in?
1: They know how to come in. And they know how to go out, but they won't.
0: They're smart.
2: Oh, yeah. They're strong. You can't mess with a monkey.
1: No, you can't. Yeah.
0: 저는 South Africa면 because we talked about wildlife there before,
1: yeah,
0: right?
1: Yeah.
0: California 예를 들어 곰이면 South 네. Africa는 왠지 뭐. 사자일 것 같은데.
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1: 사자이고 코끼리
2: it all depends
1: 기린.
2: on where you're at
1: yeah,
2: right
1: it does it all depends
0: hyenas,
1: on
0: hyenas
1: yeah hyenas right? wild dogs yeah 네. wild cats
2: yeah. I would imagine a lot of wild dogs
1: yeah a yeah. lot of wild dogs
0: so
1: yeah.
0: in the US
1: yeah
0: bears wolves
1: yeah
2: coyotes
0: the coyotes yeah. like it's in California
1: I
0: right
1: moose as well
0: yeah like if you, moose or if elk in the more like northern
2: places yeah oh, okay. but they're you know they don't eat like that kind of stuff they eat like grass and things.
1: Right, so they don't need your candy bars.
2: Yeah, they don't need our candy bars.
0: That's why camping here in Korea, if people are from like South Africa yeah. and from like the US, California, where you have to be cautious of wildlife,
1: yeah.
0: 한국은 그런 거 없잖아요.
1: 진짜 just, 없어요.
2: You can just camp, you can have anything you want.
1: Mm. Like, anything.
2: Like meats, yeah. barbecue, and just leave it out.
0: The yeah. riskiest thing here in Korea when you're camping, I think is probably 그, 뭐지, 그 wild boars.
1: Yes.
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0: But yeah,
1: 맞아요.
0: Camping here in Korea, I think because of that people are camping is a very comfortable thing.
1: It is such a comfortable thing. And that is the thing. So the first time I went camping in Korea, you know, so just for some background, in South Africa when I was growing up, when we went camping, we were like roughing it. We were roughing it.
0: Roughing it. 무슨
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2: like life camping
1: yeah yeah yeah and that was my thoughts about camping before I came to Korea
0: and then when you came how was it
1: I mean
2: glamorous
1: literally,
2: camping
0: 이거 리조트인데
1: 진짜 아니 because Korean people just like They have unlocked a new cheat code for camping, literally. It's like bringing your house with you to the camping ground.
2: I know.
1: Yeah.
2: I went once and then it was a camp. It was like a tent, but it was like a 별장.
1: Yeah, there you go.
2: They had like, over here they had like a shower shelter. I was like,
1: 맞아요.
2: Whoa, it's a tent.
0: 저도 맞아요. 처음 왔을 때, 혹시, do you guys watch Doctor Who?
1: No.
0: Doctor Who에 그거... It's like he travels around in this. It looks
1: time
0: like a
1: machine.
0: Phone booth, a time machine.
2: Oh.
1: Yeah.
0: But it looks small from the outside. But when you go in, it's like this huge, gigantic spaceship.
2: Like Harry Potter.
1: Like Harry Potter in the tent.
0: Yeah. Yeah.
2: 그래요? when they go to play Quidditch. When they went to look at Quidditch.
1: At the Quidditch World Cup.
2: And
1: yeah,
2: Harry
1: yeah,
2: goes. Ah. I love magic.
1: There you go.
0: Harry Potter.
1: Don't get me started. Don't get me started. I'm such a Harry Potter nerd.
2: I love magic.
0: But that's how I felt when I first stepped inside one of those tents that Hyung mentioned. Also, you know how they have these caravans where you can rent out.
1: Yes.
0: But that's considered also camping.
1: Yeah.
0: Because, you know, you could have a fireplace outside the caravan.
1: And that's it. That's the camping done, you know. Yeah, so for me, I just felt like it was

0: what is this? This isn't camping. Mm. This is not what I'm used to.
1: Yeah.
0: You know, I was like, where's the, you know, we're not supposed to shower. We're supposed to just be here, you know, all gross together, everyone, you know, roughing it out. Yeah. So when people used to invite me camping, I used to be like, why are you going camping? who would choose to do that as an adult?
1: 차라리 집에 있지.
0: Yeah, 맞아요. 그냥 절대 안 가요. 네. 네. But then I went for the first time. 우리 촌에서 캠핑 하러 갔어요.
1: Like countryside.
0: Yes, 촌. I learned the other day that 촌 is 사투리. I didn't know. Yeah, I always just say 촌 these days.
1: 우리 anyway. 사투리 그 레퍼리 저 뒤에 우리 부장님 네. 계시거든요.
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1: So we got the okay. We could use 촌.
0: There we go. So 네. 촌에 가서 촌도, 네. 촌도 촌.
2: 촌 is sort of just means country, right?
0: Yeah, right. Yeah. The countryside. Yeah. So we went to 청도, and it was the first. It was my first time. So we bought this fancy tent, and we were like, yeah, okay, go, get there, and all we had was the tent. We had, you know, we had no like mattress. We had no table. We had no chairs. So me and my husband arrive, and we're like. Okay, and like looking at everyone else, everyone's got their projector screens and their big tables and their like lounging chairs and these massive tents. And me and my husband are like, okay, anyway, let's just try.
1: Yeah.
0: Couldn't get the tent up. We were just it wasn't a one touch. We didn't know about one touch.
1: They have these tents where they have these tents where 진짜 옛날에는 it's like these. It's 진짜 이게 조그만한 게 박스 같은 건데요.
0: 맞아요.
1: 훅 던지면 it unfolds into this big tent.
0: Yeah.
1: And these days they have these things where you just plug it in and the air fills up and 진짜 완전 It's like very solid, very stable tent.
0: Very, very much so.
1: 너무 신기하잖아요. Yeah.
0: At that time, we bought a tent that you apparently need an architectural degree to build, you know. So 네, we couldn't...
1: 건축가들만 쓸 수 있는 텐트.
0: We couldn't get the tent up.
2: Did you look at the guy who sold it to you when you were leaving?
0: No, was he like this? It. We bought it on the
1: suckers.
0: We bought it on the delivery site. And it came brand new, and it had the guide. Absolutely useless. I was like, this is not helpful at all. The guide was like, here, A, B, C, D. These are the poles. Connect them this way. Done.
2: Sometimes you have to just make it happen.
0: You know, so we spent about an hour or two trying to get this tent up and could not do it. And then we started getting embarrassed. We were like, we've got nunchi, we've got nothing. We've got no materials here. We've just got this silly tent. What are we going to do?
1: 진짜 옆에서 아마 캠핑하는 분들이요.
0: 진짜.
1: 어?
0: 완전 쇼보.
2: Okay, so how did it happen?
0: What happened? Yeah, so no, we gave up. We were like, we're going home. And then the next
1: 충청도까지 갔는데?
0: Yeah. No.
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2: There has to be somebody he knows some
1: 맞아요.
2: stuff.
0: 진짜. I was like.
1: I think that's 그 국룰이에요. It's a given that
0: 맞아요.
1: amongst the people that you're going camping with,
0: yeah.
1: one person needs to know how to set up the tent.
0: One person needs to know.
1: Because that person can direct.
0: Yeah.
1: Okay, you hold this while I do this.
0: Yeah.
1: Right?
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2: after you learn how to do it,
0: after you learn,
2: you realize
0: it's easy.
2: What you need and what you don't need.
0: Yeah.
1: 근데 Ange, that's like the camping that you were kind of picturing though in your head.
0: Yeah.
1: Right.
0: Yeah.
1: 네.
0: But it was very different.
1: 근데 그 이후로
0: 네.
1: after that.
0: Yeah.
1: Like other camping sites you've been to, 그 glamping.
0: Glamping도 많이 가는데
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0: Oh, it's really really stunning and it's we didn't really have that in South Africa when I was growing up, you know. The glamping kind of thing, you know. So I like it. You've got like the glamping style, the camping style, camping atmosphere, but like you can sleep in a bed. I love that.
1: 맞아요.
0: Yeah, I love 네. it so much. Yeah.
1: Yeah, here in Korea, just, I feel like because the camping trend it's been popular for quite a bit, but not as long as like other countries like in the US, right?
0: Really? 네.
1: 그래서 글램핑 오히려 좀 사람들이 더 선호하는 것 같아요. I think 네. people prefer more of this glamping
0: kind of vibe in Korea.
1: 맞아요.
0: Yeah. Yeah.
2: 네. I would say a good 10 to 15 years.
0: Yeah.
2: That's when it sort of started.
1: Oh, yeah.
0: Yeah, the boom.
1: Yeah.
0: Yeah. Yeah. And these days, it's getting more and more and more popular.
1: 맞아요.
0: Yeah. Do you guys have tents?
1: Yeah, 밖에서 자면 이제 그냥 캠핑이야.
0: 맞아요.
1: YouTube은, right?
2: I don't have a tent, but I'll usually go with somebody who already has it all set up.
0: Oh, nice.
2: So
0: okay.
2: So I have, they'll just come
1: 이게 똑똑해.
2: Out.
1: That's smart.
0: Yeah.
2: He has, like, somebody who already has everything.
0: Okay.
2: 맞아. I have a guy that, like, owns camping cars and everything, too.
1: 나 캠핑 가고 that. 싶은데 그 장비 다 있는 친구 어떻게 갈래?
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0: 맞아요.
2: And then we'll help.
0: Yeah, yeah, yeah. Just help set up.
2: Because it's
0: and help do that stuff.
2: I mean, it's a lot of money, and if it's his hobby, then you know, for him to actually have us, we can help out. It's actually better sometimes.
0: There you go. Yeah.
1: And
2: what did you eat
0: that time? So every time we went camping with my in-laws, 네. and we went often, yeah, it would always be 밤에
2: 삼겹살
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0: 거.
1: And thank you so much for coming today.
0: 네.
1: We'll see you back here next week.
0: 네, 감사합니다.
1: 네,
0: thank
1: we do
0: you.
1: Have to wrap up hour number one. We also have to say bye to Han Young-ben. 형, 너무 수고하셨고요.
2: Next week.
1: We'll see you next week, all right? 여러분, stick around. Hour number two of All-Star English at 7 o'clock.
0: Thank you.

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0: All Star Theater presents.
1: Ooh, that was the best one yet.
2: Yeah? Okay. Yeah, a little, I was trying to make it a little more subtle.
1: 네. 오늘은요, 진짜 뭐가, 뭐라지? Very...
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1: Like, there's a presence? It's very calming at the same time. Oh! Like, 혜연이다? All Star Theater presents이다?

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0: 네. That's me every day. Every day.
1: Yeah. Right? Hello, everyone.
0: Welcome. Haeyeon, thank you so much for coming in today. How are you?
1: I'm great. How are you?
0: Doing good.
1: Are you loving the fall? I love this jacket on you.
0: Yes. I forgot what they call it. A work jacket?
1: 약간 우리 옛날 아빠 입던 재킷 생각나요, 진짜로.
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0: 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Yeah. 네. And I've heard this called some kind of like a French work jacket or something.
1: Ooh, now as soon as you say that, it looks much 네. more chic. Yeah.
0: Oui, oui.
1: Right?
0: So I give up that kind of
1: thing.
0: Well, thank you so much for coming in once again. Yeah. Today is All Star Theater Presents, where we give our renditions of some of the most memorable segments. I mean, scenes
1: from movies
0: and
1: or shows.
0: Yeah.
1: So today's is actually our 74th. 74th movie / series that we're doing.
0: Yeah. 74회예요?
1: Oh, 맞아요, 맞아요.
0: You are keeping count?
1: Yeah, I mean, I kind of have to make sure that I don't like. 이제 기록을 안 하면 한 걸 또 하게 되고 막 그럴 수 있게 되겠더라고요.
0: Whoa, we've done so many.
1: 뿌듯하죠.
0: We do this once a week, and there's 52 weeks in a year. So
1: when we hit 100.
0: 100회.
1: It's gonna be crazy, guys. What should we do?
0: All I know is there's gonna be fireworks.
1: Every week is fireworks.
0: 네.
1: Every week is a party.
0: 맞습니다.
1: 또 이제 가을 바람이 선선하게 불어서
0: 네.
1: I thought I'd bring in an iconic romantic comedy.
0: Oh.
1: I don't know. Is this a romantic comedy? I think it does get categorized into that.
0: 뭐죠?
1: Notting Hill.
0: Ah, Notting Hill.
1: 한국어 제목?
0: Rom-com, for sure.
1: Notting Hill.
0: Romantic comedy /
1: I feel romance like /
0: drama / there's a bit of comedy in there, so I feel like whenever Hugh Grant's involved.
1: 맞아요.
0: 네.
1: 아, 저는요, 옛날에 사실, a long time ago, especially
0: yeah.
1: when this movie came out, which was in 1999.
0: Yeah. 1999.
1: 세기 말에 나왔던
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1: 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I didn't get it, but I so get it now.
0: 그쵸.
1: I think he's so funny.
0: 맞아요. 뭐 Notting Hill, Bridget Jones' Diary.
1: Yeah.
0: Would you Love Actually?
1: So he's done so much, and sometimes, and he's done some interesting genre work too.
0: Oh,
1: I forgot the title. He did
0: Heretic.
1: A recent Heretic.
0: Heretic.
1: Oh, that was creepy.
0: 여러분, 저 공포 영화 좋아하잖아요.
1: 맞아요.
0: It's a scary movie. 네.
1: And is he good? Is he amazing?
0: Oh, he's so good. He's so. I didn't know he could pull off that scary kind of, you know, that character.
1: 저는 어떨 때는 그 외국 특히 영국 쪽 배우들이 너무 좋은 게
0: 네.
1: they don't really overdo it on like skincare or like
0: yeah.
1: plastic surgery.
0: Yeah.
1: So sometimes like all those wrinkles, it really works for the story, especially
0: 맞아요.
1: When it's a horror film.
0: 네.
1: Yeah.
0: But today we're focusing on his more memorable rom-coms.
1: Yeah.
0: Then Notting Hill, starring Hugh Grant and Julia Roberts.
1: Yes. So it's about a shy London bookstore owner played
0: 네.
1: by Hugh Grant.
0: Mm.
1: Now he falls in love with one of the most famous actresses in the world
0: 네.
1: played by Julia Roberts.
0: Mm.
1: This movie was actually written by Richard Curtis, who also wrote Love Actually, Bridget Jones' Diary, Four Weddings and a Funeral,
0: which Hugh Grant starred all in.
1: Yeah, they have a very close friendship.
0: Yeah.
1: 네, 그래서 영화가 이렇게 뭔가 그냥 평범한 남자와 스타의 로맨스이기도 하지만 it really makes you think about like what is fame, what is, you know, 약간 뭐 신분의 차이 뭐 이런 거 하는데 ultimately we all just want to be loved. And there's this very famous 대사,
0: 네.
1: famous line from the movie. Do you know which one it is?
0: Is it the one where he's at the press conference?
1: That one too.
0: 네.
1: I'm like, oh, I'm just a girl.
0: Ah, 맞아. Standing in front of.
1: Yeah.
0: 누구예요?
1: That was just a little teaser.
0: 네, 네, 네.
1: A little teaser. Coming soon. Yeah.
0: 좋아요. This is something Pujani wants to let us know
1: yes.
0: before we get into today's segment.
1: Uh-huh.
0: 이제. All Star Theaters presents 끝나고 이어서 저희 매주 목요일 Opens Studio 하잖아요, where we bring a guest in.
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0: That's really me. Okay. Yeah. So let's get it. Our rendition of scenes from Notting Hill. Cue.
2: Will walks out a cafe with a cup of juice in hand. As he turns the corner, he crashes into Anna.
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0: Oh, bugger. Oh, I'm so sorry. I'm so sorry. Here, here, let me.
2: Get your hands off.
0: He takes a napkin and tries to wipe her chest. Oh, I'm really sorry. I live just over the street. 저 바로 길 건너에 살거든요. I have some water and soap.
2: You mean some water?
0: Water and soap. You can get cleaned up there.
2: No, thank you. I just need to get my car back.
0: I also have a phone. 딱 5분이면 씻고 차까지 부를 수 있어요. I'm confident that in 5 minutes we can have you spick and span and back out here.
4: A few moments later.
2: Now they are inside Will's flat. 두 사람은 Will의 집안으로 들어온다.
0: Come on in. I just...
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0: Come on in. It's not quite as tidy as it normally is. 평소엔 이것보다 훨씬 깔끔한데요. The bathroom's on the top floor and the telephone's just up here.
4: A few moments later.
2: 애나가 셔츠를 갈아입고 다시 내려온다.
0: Would you like a cup of tea before you go?
2: No.
0: Coffee?
2: No.
0: Orange juice?
2: Are you kidding me?
0: Probably not. Something else cold? 냉장고에 뭐가 있지 않을까? Let's see. Soda? Water? Water? Some disgusting sugary drink pretending to be real fruit?
2: No.
0: Would you like something to eat? Something to nibble, maybe? 뭐 좀 간단한 거라도... 보자. Apricots soaked in honey. 꿀에 절인 살구라도요?
2: Nope.
0: Do you always say no to everything?
2: No. I better get going. Thanks for your help.
0: Well, you're welcome. 그리고 이것도 말해도 될지 모르겠는데요.
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0: 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I don't think we'll ever meet again, so I'll take my chance to say it this once.
2: Thank you.
0: Well, it's my pleasure. It was nice to meet you. 좀 비현실적이긴 했지만 너무 좋았어요. Surreal, but nice.
2: Anna leaves and Will shuts the door.
0: Surreal and nice? 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
0: 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What is the thing?
5: 오늘 나 떠나야 하거든요. But I was wondering maybe I could see you again sometimes and see if you might like me again.
0: Anna, look. 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
5: yeah.
0: 해도 될까요?
5: Yeah, of course. Of course. 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It was nice to see you again.
0: I mean, the thing is, with you, I'm in real danger. 당신이랑 있으면 내가 너무 위험해지는 것 같아요. 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
5: Wow, that really is a real no, isn't it?
0: I live in Notting Hill, but you live in Beverly Hills. Everyone in the world knows who you are. 근데 나는

0: 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And my mother has trouble remembering my name.
1: Fine, fine. 아니 진짜로 엄마가? Anyway, good decision. But you know, the fame thing isn't really real, you know? And don't forget, I'm just a girl. Standing in front of a boy, asking him to love her.
2: 윌은 애나가 기자회견을 하고 있는 현장으로 다급하게 달려간다.
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1: He was just a friend. We're still friends, I think.
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1: Yes, I believe I would.
0: Oh, well, that's very good news. The readers of Horse and Hound would be absolutely delighted. 저희 독자들이 기뻐할 겁니다.
1: Excuse me, sir.
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1: Could you ask me your question again?
3: Anna, how long were you intending to stay here in Britain?
1: Indefinitely. 기약 없이요.
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0: 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This is very challenging.
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0: Yeah.
1: 네, he is good looking, but you know, just his character in general, he's always this this clumsy,
0: and
1: you know.
0: The way as I was like listening to the scene, 네. 이게 대사를 이렇게 적는데 the way that he talks is very much like kind of like runs in clauses. 이렇게 뭔가 이렇게 문장이 조리지는 않게 뭔가 그냥 생각하는 과정이 느껴지고 뭔가 조마조마한 마음이 느껴지는 그런 게 그죠?
1: 맞습니다. Yeah. He's always on the shy side. He's so I think that's like you know his character in a lot of these films that he's in. Mm. This kind of this Englishman who's not like you know at the forefront all the time. 네. He's always kind of in the back. Oh, 맞아요. Should I not?
0: The famous curls that he has, like when he feels awkward, he's touching his hair.
1: 맞아 맞아. 저도 좀 살짝 그 Hugh Grant curl 좀 있긴 있는데.
0: Oh, you got some Hugh curls there going
1: 네,
0: on.
1: 네.
0: And the English accent, you know, it wasn't the worst. 최악은 아니었어요.
1: Where did you think it was? Oh.
0: I don't know. It's so hard. I mean, you did better than what I would have done. 근데 저는 이제 연기를 배울 때 이렇게 배웠어요. 이제 만약에 accent 이런 네. 억양을 주는 달라지는 역할이면 그 역할 하기 전에 한 최소한 3주는 그 실생활에서 그 억양을 계속 해라.
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0: 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Outside of being on air, yeah.
1: 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Hopefully, you enjoyed that.
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0: Thank you.
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1: Uh-huh.
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0: Any English we can learn from this?
1: Yes. 첫 번째 표현은요. 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Do you use this expression sometimes?
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0: 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Yeah.
1: Speak and span. Even the way it sounds, it doesn't sound clean. 뭔가 깨끗하고 깔끔하다는 뜻이에요. So usually when we're talking about tidying the house.
0: Yeah.
1: Like, oh, it's spick and span after cleaning. For example, I cleaned the whole apartment. It's spick and span now.
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1: 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Another similar expression is when it's something is squeaky clean.
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0: When you're running your finger across like a surface.
1: Guys,
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1: This studio is somewhat squeaky clean.
0: No. Yeah. My fingers are not making any noise when I'm running in the past on the surface.
1: I like this one too. Ship shape.
0: Ship shape.
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0: 맞아요.
1: Yeah.
0: Ship shape이랑 비슷한 단어인데 tip-top. 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
1: yeah,
0: 하잖아요.
1: That's right.
0: Right. So let's get this house in tip-top shape before the guests arrive. 똑같이
1: yes, indeed.
0: 그냥 이제 좋은 상태로 좀 만들자.
1: Do you like cleaning?
0: I do actually.
1: Yeah.
0: I actually understand when people say it's therapeutic.
1: Yeah, yeah. 네. Okay, cool.
0: I turn on some music that I like, and if the wife and the kid are outside, it's just I have the whole house.
1: Do you want to come visit my place sometime?
0: 일단 그거는 그냥 저희 집에서만 할 때, it's therapeutic. When I'm cleaning other people's houses, that is.
1: I see.
0: 네, yeah. Work.
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1: 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So I could say, oh, you know, I'm not that hungry. 별로 배가 안 고파서 I'll just nibble on some crackers.
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1: Yeah.
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1: 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Little bites. Right? Little small
0: That's
1: bites.
0: Nibbling.
1: Yeah. 네. All right, one more expression. Level-headed.
0: Level-headed.
1: That means when it's the opposite of hot-headed. 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
0: 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Because I am not level-headed. Like
1: yeah,
0: I'll
1: really.
0: I don't like overreact, but I don't know what to do.
1: I see.
0: So I'm very like 뭐라 그러지? Like stagnant.
1: Uh-huh.
0: 네. When it comes to like dire situations.
1: Well, that's better than like being frazzled.
0: 그렇죠. Yeah. 네. So we always need a level-headed. Person,
1: 맞습니다.
0: Like in our group, right?
1: We'll be that person.
0: 네.
1: So speak and span, nibble and level-headed.
0: 네.
1: Today's expressions.
0: 너무 잘 배웠습니다. Hey, thank you so much. Another episode of All Star Theater in the books. We did the 74th edition of this.
1: Yes.
0: We did Notting Hill for today.
1: 민수, never forget, I'm
0: 네.
1: just a girl
0: 네.
1: standing in front of pustas, waiting to entertain you.
0: So would you reconsider the fact that you would reconsider.
1: Most definitely
0: I forgot
1: not.
0: What the line. And we'll see you back here next week, okay?
1: All right. Bye, everyone.
0: Time for a quick song break. This one's by Elvis Costello.

0: All right, listeners, time for today's open studio, where we get to invite people from all walks of life. So as we know, the Busan International Film Festival, BIFF, is well underway here in our city. Have you gotten the chance to check it out? Have you stopped by the cinema center, maybe check out a film or two? There's still plenty of time. So as it is festival season once again, here today we have invited two dashing individuals to my left and right who are participating in this year's Busan International Film Festival. So let's go say hello to our guests. Welcome, good-looking sir.
1: Thank you very much.
0: Thank 안녕하세요. You so much. 안녕하세요. 안녕하세요. 안녕하세요. Let's have the two of you. And actually, to even begin, I do want to let our listeners know, our special guest to my left, he actually is a bit under the weather. Right?
2: To say the least.
3: I have voice extinction.
2: Well, it's minus 30 in Canada, right? So.
0: I see. No, it must have been like that wet, that temperature gap that kind of, you know, messed with your biorhythm and you don't feel too well.
3: Maybe I actually feel very good.
0: Okay.
3: It's just that I lost the voice.
0: Oh,
2: yeah, he tried to have me drink shots yesterday night, but he failed at his own test. So
3: I screamed at my actor too much.
0: Oh, okay. Well, let's have you first. I mean, you know, I think if it's okay with you, that amount of volume, I think in our voice, our listeners could hear you pretty well. But okay. if you are willing, you know, to, you know, with the interview to, as long as it doesn't hurt, right?
3: No, it doesn't hurt.
0: Okay. That's fine then. So let's have the both of you introduce yourselves directly to our listeners. We'll start with, 감독님이니까, we'll start with the director first.
3: It actually hurts my ego.

0: Please.
1: Hello. My name is Alexandre Franqui. I'm a filmmaker from Montreal, Quebec.
0: Welcome, Mr. Alexandre Franqui. Thank you so much. And to my right?
2: So I'm Pierre-Yves Cardinal, and I'm the actor in L'Autre, which is the title of the movie of Alexandre.
0: That's right. So the two of you, like I said, participating in this year's Film Fest, Poussin International Film Festival. I got to ask, is this your first time here, maybe in Korea, or maybe here in Busan?
2: Yes. Yes, it is.
1: Here in Korea, in Busan as well.
0: Okay, nice. So how has it been? First time visiting?
2: Well, we've been here less than 24 hours.
0: Okay, gotcha. So you flew in last night.
2: Yeah, exactly. Yeah. So we arrived yesterday night at near midnight, basically.
0: Oh, okay.
2: So and we were pretty like arriving from 30 hours plus of airplane.
0: That's right, because both of you...
2: And train, so yeah.
0: Based in Quebec, right?
2: Yes.
1: Correct.
0: 30 hours. Well, I mean, we're very thankful that still...
2: thankful for being here.
0: You could have gone, you know, back to your hotel rooms and actually rested, and probably, you know, your voice would have come back, but still, you know...
2: We're here a week, you know what? We'd rather, you know, have a good time.
0: Nice!
2: Yeah.
0: Well, we're very thankful for that. So... less than 24 hours, like you said. But did you guys get a chance to stop by the film festival today?
2: Yeah, we went on the site today mm-hmm. get our accreditation and
0: the pass, right?
2: The badges.
0: Press pass and the badges.
2: And
0: mm-hmm.
2: Yeah, we visited the site. Mm-hmm. It's beautiful.
0: Nice. So, yeah. I mean, because this, like you said, first time here in Busan, first time at the Cinema Center, where most of the... No, it's fine. A lot of our listeners would know, and I don't know if you've heard, you know, we have a shark that kind of came... We don't usually see sharks in our waters, but we have a shark that came in most recently. Citizens have named it Pukangi. That's its name, right? So a shark is very hot here in Busan right now, right? Very trendy.
2: What kind of shark, though?
0: They found out the species like just the other day.
2: Okay.
0: But I didn't get to read up on it. Yeah. But you might go viral with the shark.
1: We heard about that from Canada.
0: Oh, really? I mean, it was big news because I think, you know, it was on like CNN and everything. So.
1: Well, I love to swim wherever I go in the ocean. Yeah. So when I said to my girlfriend, mm-hmm. I'm going to go swim in Busan, she's like, there's a shark. Uh-huh. They found a shark in Busan.
0: Yeah. Okay.
1: So I was like,
0: yeah. That area, you can't really swim in anyways, so you have no worries. And I think our beaches are closed, too.
2: Oh, really? Why?
0: Yeah. Because they only open up during the summertime. They don't have any lifeguards on duty.
2: Oh, okay.
0: Yeah,
2: okay.
0: Off-season.
2: But the water seemed pretty calm, no?
0: Yeah, it's pretty calm right now. So I don't know about the rules of how far you could go into the water.
1: Well, he's a lifeguard, so that's okay.
0: Oh, nice. Nice. So we do want to get to the reason why both of you are here at this year's film festival to, of course, you know, promote your film. And I'm sure a lot of our listeners are very curious of the film that you guys have worked very, very hard on and now get to show here at the film festival. So I'm going to leave it up to you guys. Which of you want to introduce the film to our listeners?
1: Pierre, you could start if you want.
2: Well, it's actually about, it's a story that's based on what Alexandre went through.
0: Uh-huh.
2: So
0: this is from your personal experience and you've decided to make it into a movie.
1: Yeah, something happened to me 15 years ago that was so crazy in the hospital that I decided to make a movie about it.
0: Okay. So Pierre, let's hear from you his story.
2: So, so there's a part of it that's blown out of proportions, of course, for the sake of the movie. But a lot of it is based on what actually Alexandre went through, which is...
0: Okay.
2: So he was diagnosed for leg cancer.
0: Uh-huh.
2: And he had a very... He had a 50-50 chance of survival.
0: Okay.
2: Basically.
0: Mm-hmm.
2: And so he ends up in the hospital for treatment. Mm-hmm. And what happens is he gets the surgery. And so he finds himself a new roommate, basically, who's a guy that's been shot during a gang shooting.
0: Shootout?
2: Yeah.
0: Uh-huh. Is that part true?
1: Yeah.
0: Oh, okay. Yeah. I'm already intrigued.
2: And so he's on morphine and he's witnessing these weird people coming in.
0: Yeah.
2: And having these weird discussions, mm-hmm. and the cops also are inquiring, like, when can we talk to this guy?
0: Mm-hmm.
2: And And so he starts hallucinating and being paranoid about the situation. Like, maybe I know too much about their discussions. Uh-huh. And so, yeah, he ends up, like, you know, falling into this sort of imaginary world where, like, this guy wants to kill him because he knows too much.
0: Yeah.
2: But which part is fabricated, which part is real?
0: Uh-huh.
2: So that's the premise of the movie.
0: I'm already intrigued. I love these kinds of films. So what genre would you put your film under? Would it be like a crime mystery?
1: I would say that it's not a complete psychological thriller.
0: Okay.
1: But because we infused a lot of dark comedy and dark humor in the movie.
0: Yeah.
1: Because the the situations in the hospital are absurd because of medical errors.
0: Yeah.
1: Like in the movie, the bed numbers 2A, 2B are inverted in the computer system. And so the doctors mistake the hero for the guy from the gang.
2: Yeah, that's actually something that happened to you, right? For real.
1: Right. That happened to me. So
0: goodness.
1: Then the character Stan, played by Pierre-Yves, starts wondering, okay, they're going to come and shoot him. But they're gonna shoot me instead
0: because they see the bed number and they mistake him for you. Yeah.
1: So he's like, I gotta get out of there. I gotta get out of there, but he can't. So, because there's the paranoia, there's what he imagines, but there's also the reality of the danger. And added to that, there's the whole aspect of his family, his father, his friends, that don't really know how to deal with him and the illness. So that gives rise to a lot of humorous, dark, humorous situations.
0: I feel like this is something a lot of people here in Korea, like Korean audiences, because you mentioned all, you know, dark, you know, a little bit of that dark comedy plus that kind of mystery. And like, what we're watching on screen, I mean, is this real or is this in his head? So it's all that kind of like, you know, wondering going on with the audiences. I feel like this is something that could be right up the alley of a lot of audiences here in Korea because they love that, right? Mystery, crime. And, you know, you fuse a little bit of that, you know, comedic, you know, parts into it. I'm gonna look up the times.
1: Yeah, I mean, we're curious to see how the Korean audiences are gonna react to the humor.
0: Yeah,
1: because naturally there are cultural differences, and I know the Korean audiences produce Korean filmmakers produce great thrillers, psychological thrillers. They're like top notch, but the comedy aspect of it, that's we'll see how it translates.
0: Yeah,
1: I'm very curious.
0: Oh nice. I want to also mention once again to our listeners the title of the film, and I'm looking at here. I don't want to butcher the pronunciation of the title.
2: L'autre. Which would translate as the other.
0: The others, right? In Korean, it's 불청객. And hearing the plot, the synopsis, it's the people visiting the hospitals coming in. You mentioned the cops and everything. Is that what the title is referenced to?
2: It's about, of course, the roommate that's... Mm. He's the other guy,
0: but
2: the roommate is also the projection of the hero.
0: Yeah.
2: What you're projecting of your own darkness on the person you don't know, right?
0: Yeah.
2: So he's the l'autre is also the foreigner. So in our case, you know, he's maybe a second, third generation immigrant.
0: Mm-hmm.
2: And so it's about the fears you project onto others, which are actually your responsibility, right?
0: Mm-hmm.
2: You are your own failures, your own fears.
0: Yeah. Well, thank you so much for that explanation. So while shooting the film, I'm curious as to hear any, you know, we'll give the first question to Pierre then, you know, as you, as the actor, you know, person that's going to be on the screen, as you are portraying your character, and, you know, because we have the director being, and it's actually being his story, how much...
2: Very particular situation.
0: Yeah, how much of it did you have to pull from yourself as well as from, you know, getting obviously directions from him, but, you know, because you want to keep it as... To the
2: as personal also as,
0: exactly.
2: as possible, but
0: yeah.
2: like we've had a lot of discussions prior to like at the beginning of the work.
0: Mm.
2: You know, I asked Alex a lot of questions, but then I had to tell him like, listen, we have to talk about this character as a separate character.

0: dude, like it's like let's pretend it's not you, because in the end it's not him. It's like it's extrapolated. There's a lot of me into it. So I told him, listen, I'd rather we discuss it as a fictional, like the usual fictional character, the way I approach work, and so we can discuss anything about the character and we can tell each other, like, listen, it's not you, it's a separate character. And we did that quite early in the process.
1: Yeah, that was that was very important. That when I was looking for actors to play the protagonist, it was very important for the actor to make the character his own. So
0: yeah, the flaws in the character, it's always very important to work on the flaws. And I didn't want to limit myself because I didn't want to flatter him too much. And he didn't want that either. He wasn't interested in making his alter ego like beautiful in all like angles, and he wanted to make it scruffy a lot. But so we've worked on those flaws pretty early on. And so I found it wasn't intimidating at first, but then we kind of set each other like free early in the process, and it worked quite well.
1: Because I find it's the last time I do an autobiographical story, because you're too close to the material. And you don't have the distance to tell a good story. So, you know, so there's a difference between the truth and a good story. And so we needed to go for a good story.
2: Because my next question was going to be, as, you know, the director and you seeing Pierre, you know, act out, obviously, based on what you experienced yourself, now seeing that, you know, unfold, you know, in front of the camera, you must have had that kind of, you know, you must have been brought to that point where okay, am I going to try to keep this to the actual experience that I actually went through, or am I going to hand it off to Pierre and kind of let him do, kind of, obviously sticking with the script, but kind of put his twist on it?
1: Early on, when we did rehearsals, 3-4 months before the shoot, he had the character and he was doing his thing. I think my focus was making sure... because there's a lot of scenes where the character suffers in the hospital when he tries to get up with his leg. So it was trying to have variation in the suffering, and have I also focused a lot on the details, like the surgical details, the medical details. I was more pressuring the team, the technical team, to get them right, and not find not have a version of the film that's a little bit too sweet and they're too nice. I wanted like the grotesque, the reality of the hospital. But in terms of his acting, it was pretty smooth sailing.
2: Nice. And Pierre, would you think the same of, you know, of?
0: Yeah, I think
2: Alex's directing.
0: He took that distance really, really early on. And. And actually, I had a concern because, like, he didn't portray himself, like, in a really, like, cute way. Like, it was pretty harsh. He was pretty harsh on himself in the script. And I was concerned. I was like, we have to be careful. Like, we have to find a lot of humor. We have to find also, because it's normal if you get diagnosed for cancer, you're focusing on yourself. And so he was criticizing that about himself too. That's that was a big part of the script. Like the patient, of course, is focusing on his own needs, but I was like, okay, we have to be careful because we need the people to get attached to this character very early on in the script. So I was like, okay, we have to find ways to show his humanity in some other ways, you know. And so, but otherwise, like, he was being harsh on himself. He wasn't being very tender.
2: You know, there's a saying, right? You're your own, like, worst critic sometimes.
1: And what I wanted to do with this film is that the main character, because he's so afraid of the roommate, of the l'autre, of the other guy, that he starts becoming like him. Right? And by being afraid and becoming like him, he starts to find his will to live. So he needed to go to dark places, but it's true. We had, so that was what I wanted to get at, to go, he needed to go into the darkness. And that's where he found the spark.
2: To see the light later, right?
1: But it's true that I remember people Pierre-Yves saying, well, you know, he's too, he's becoming too unlikable. And I was like, no, we need to push him to push. But Pierre-Yves is so likable that I was not, I was confident.
2: I, was like, I like how both of you try to, you know, protect the each other's, like, you know, image and brand, you know, but that's awesome. That's awesome. Thank you so much for sharing.
1: Sure.
2: So, you know, it's been less than 24 hours since you guys arrived here in Busan for the film festival. When does your film, when's the first showing of it? Do you guys
0: tomorrow night?
1: Midnight Passion.
2: Okay, yeah. It's part of the Midnight Passion program.
0: Yeah.
2: Would you, or are you guys going to make a guest visit?
1: Oh yeah, for sure.
2: Okay.
0: Yeah.
2: So I mean, question for both of you. How do you hope Korean audiences will receive this film? I'm curious.
1: Well, the thing is, Midnight Passion is a lot of horror, thriller. Mm. We're not exactly completely horror and thriller. We're, like I said, it's dark comedy, psychological thriller.
3: But it has a sense of, there's a little bit of like goreness to it.
2: Yeah.
1: The surgery.
3: And it goes, it becomes like, the film starts, it's pretty realistic, but then it blows out of proportions. Mm-hmm. You know, it's progressively becomes like burlesque or grotesque, as you said. Mm. So I think it may not be a horror film, but it goes into that sort of theatrical, you know.
1: Yeah, it's a bit of a roller coaster ride.
2: Yeah.
1: I wanted to do a film that was a bit of a roller coaster ride.
2: Oh, it sounds like it.
1: So, family drama, you know, life, death, real drama, then dark comedy, then tragedy, then weird stuff, then sensuality.
2: All the emotions. Yeah.
1: So I hope Korean audiences will be along for the ride or enjoy the ride.
2: I mean, just from your, you know, little, without any spoilers, just explanation, a very detailed explanation of your film. This is something that, like I said, will be right up, like, you know, the audiences here in Korea. Nice. Unfortunately, we do have to slowly wrap up our interview. I want to ask you about any future plans or, you know, what maybe you guys are going to be up to here in Busan.
1: Well, we're going to try to visit the city and the sites and things like that and go see some films, you know. And in terms of future plans, well, we have a bit of a project that's really in the embryo stage right now with Pierre-Yves and a Korean actor who lives in Japan. Sohae Park. So we're just discussing that and brainstorming that. So we're gonna, and he's here, he's coming for the festival, so we're gonna we're gonna take Busan as a way to brainstorm this future idea.
2: That's awesome.
1: And kind of start creating something here.
2: Yeah.
1: You know?
2: Oh, that's awesome. Yeah. Pierre, what about you?
0: There's other projects coming up in the near future.
2: Mm-hmm.
0: Two feature films, but shot in France, and some promotion for other projects too. But when it comes to Busan, same thing. Like, we're gonna, you know, walk around and try to have a look around. And
2: have you guys
0: and party also? I hope there's gonna be great partying.
2: A lot of events obviously taking place during BIFF. Any thing in particular that you might have heard about our city that, that's something that I want to try or go to?
0: There's a couple we've identified. I'd be curious to have a cue on a Korean film I should watch, if ever you have some suggestions, actually.
2: I mean, do you have the time?
1: aside from certain places like the temple, things like that I want to visit, I'd love to go see a pansori show.
2: Traditional Korean performances. Yeah. You know what? During, like, especially the fall season, I'm sure if you look it up, you know, you'll be bound to, like, run into one.
1: I think there's one on the 13th at night.
2: Oh, okay.
1: I'll go try to check it out.
2: Nice. So we do have to wrap up. Thank you so much to the both of you for coming out and sharing with us a little bit about your film. We do want to let our listeners know. So on the 9th and the 11th and the 14th, where audiences can meet you guys and see your film. Thank you so much to the both of you for coming out.
0: Thank you.
2: And sharing with us, you know, your project. Good luck with everything, okay?
1: Thank you. Good luck to the shark.
2: Thank you so much. Folks, thank you so much for tuning in. Have a great rest of your night. Tune in tomorrow, another episode of Nice to Minsu. And if I don't see you there, enjoy your 3-day weekend. Have a good one.

0: Welcome, welcome, and good morning. Now, listeners, how long do you stay for the end credits? Well, as those names scroll past, they represent all the time and effort people gave to bring one story to the screen.
1: 네, 여러분은 영화가 끝난 뒤에 엔딩 크레딧을 어디까지 보시나요? 화면에 이 수많은 이름이 올라가는 동안 한 편의 영화를 완성하기 위해서 사람들이 쏟은 시간과 노력도 함께 떠올려 보게 되는데요.
0: A finished film may run for only 2 hours, but for the people who made it, it may represent years of their lives. Rewriting lines, reshooting a scene until it feels right, thinking until the very end about what story they want to leave behind. Turning a private thought into something others can see and feel is an extraordinary achievement. While all of us have moments when we poured our hearts into something, even if others never saw how much work it took. So when we sit before someone's finished work, taking a moment to imagine the journey behind it can be a small act of understanding and comfort. Well, this is Busan Worldwide, and I'm your host, Stephanie Yoon.

0: Busan, where the light of the world comes together. 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
1: 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It is October 8th and you're tuned in to BEFM Busan 영어 방송, 90.5 FM in Busan and 103.3 FM in Gijang, Jeonggwan and Noksan areas. Now, the 23rd Busan International Food Expo opens tomorrow at Mexico and runs through October 11th. 제23회 부산국제음식박람회가 내일부터 11일까지 백스코에서 열립니다. This year's theme is a world tour of flavors. 맛의 세계일주 부루 맛불. Designed like a giant game board, actually, board game, the event invites visitors to explore food from Busan, Japan, France, Italy, Vietnam, and beyond. And just as one bite of an unfamiliar dish can spark curiosity about another country, a film can introduce us to a life we have never known. A small encounter can open the door to a much broader understanding of one another. And now in its third day, the Busan International Film Festival continues to create those encounters. Today, director Na Hong-jin and Alfonso Cuarón will each hold a masterclass, giving audiences a chance to hear directly from filmmakers whose work they have admired on screen. And here on Busan Worldwide, we are continuing our special Busan International Film Festival edition of The Interview. Today, we'll be joined by Fernanda Tovar, director of Sad Girls. We're going to hear what inspired her to make her first feature film and what she hopes to share with audiences here in Busan, so stay tuned for that. But before we jump into today's The Interview, let's talk about today's listener question. What is a moment when you felt grateful to a friend or someone in your life? So when have you felt grateful to a friend or someone you know? Maybe a friend listened to you despite being busy, or a coworker reached out to you when you were having a difficult day, or just a neighbor offering a helping hand, right? Maybe a few words someone said years ago still give you strength today. We want to hear all about it. Tell us about the moment that stayed with you and what you would like to say to that person right now. 네, 오늘의 문자 주제 알려드릴게요. 친구나 지인에게 고마웠던 순간은 언제인가요? 오래전 누군가에게 한마디가, 또 이 누군가의 한마디가 지금까지 힘이 되는 분들도 있으실 것 같은데요. 여러분의 마음에 남아있는 고마운 순간과 또 그 사람에게 전하고 싶은 말을 보내주세요.
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1: 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Just like Benny님 and 사랑대원님 just saying hello, Stephanie and all. Happy Thursday. Happy Thursday morning to you. Hope you're having a wonderful day. And as tomorrow is Friday, it will

0: And the time is now 11:11, and we are going to start our The Interview of the Day. So as part of our Busan International Film Festival special, Busan Worldwide has been speaking with filmmakers from around the world. And today on The Interview, we're joined by Fernanda Tovar, director of Sad Girls. Her debut feature follows a teenage girl coping with the aftermath of sexual violence and a friend who tries to support her. The film won both the Crystal Bear and the Grand Prix of the International Jury in the Berlinale's Generation 14 Plus section, and is now meeting audiences in Busan. We're going to talk about her journey into filmmaking, how cinema has shaped the way she sees people and the world, and the story she hopes to tell next. 네, 오늘 인터뷰는 부산국제영화제 특집으로 세계 영화인들을 만나고 있는데요. 오늘 인터뷰에선 영화 새드걸즈의 페르난다 토바르 감독과 함께합니다. 영화인이 된 계기부터 영화로 사람과 세상을 또 바라보는 시선, 첫 장편을 통해서 앞으로 전하고 싶은 이야기까지 나눠보겠습니다. Hello and welcome.
1: Thank you.
0: It's a pleasure to have you in the studio. Now, can you say hello to our Busan Worldwide listeners?
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0: Hello, hello. It's such a pleasure to have you, especially during such an exciting week with Busan International Film Festival. And as we know, you are at BIFF, right, with your debut feature, Sad Girls. So how does it feel to meet Busan audiences with this film?
1: I mean, honestly, it's just incredible to be here in Busan presenting the film. It's very far away from home, as I live in Mexico City, so... When I was making the film, like, I never imagined it will literally bring me to the other side of the world. And I am very curious about how the audiences will receive the film here. I mean, it's been different in every country we've been to. So honestly, I'm very curious about what people are going to think about the film and, you know, in general about, I don't know, Mexico City and all that it has to show. And I'm very grateful to have our Asian premiere in such a big festival as Busan.
0: And I know that you arrived very late last night, so it's such an honor to have you here in this studio this morning and all the way from Mexico City. And I'm sure it'll be very interesting to see how audiences from a different cultural background connect with such a personal story, an intimate story as well. So before we jump into the film, I do want to ask you, what is on your schedule during this visit to Busan? Outside the festival, is there anything you would especially like to experience here?
1: I mean, it's my first time in Korea, so I'm very curious about everything. I want to walk around, maybe, you know, buy a little skincare and eat a lot of food. Yeah, and lots of food. I've seen a lot of Korean food TV shows, you know, on everywhere.
0: Right, mukbang, right?
1: Yeah. So I'm very curious about, and I try to do the best out of this 4 days that I have here.
0: Right, 4 days. I think it's enough to try some food, buy some makeup, and enjoy BIFF as well. And let's talk about Sad Girls, the film. What inspired you to write this screenplay?
1: I mean, the starting inspiration, it's a personal story that obviously changed and evolved a lot through time, as it took 8 years to write the script.
0: Oh, wow.
1: But right at the beginning, that was it.
0: And I do want to ask you about the title as well.
1: Well, I think the title was just like an invitation to the audience to ask themselves, why are these girls sad, you know? They seem to be pretty happy at the beginning of the film, and then as things evolve, you start to understand why. And I sometimes felt, you know, that we women share like this invisible secret sadness related to different times of violence we experience throughout our lives. So for me, it was like the film, an answer to what was that secret underneath a sadness.
0: So the title almost invites us to look beyond what we see on the surface and consider what someone might be going through. And when and how did you first connect with cinema? What experience made you fall in love with film? And what led you to decide to make

0: seen before, and discovering what it was possible to make with film and like all the possibilities was really incredible. And so I think it was mostly at school, and this film, I started writing the script without thinking it could actually turn into a film, because it's so difficult, you know, to get funding and to everything that needs to happen to make a film.
1: Of course.
0: I think it was kind of just like blind trust in life that it would happen someday.
1: Was there like a film or a work that you saw and you're like, oh, I want to make a film?
0: Well, honestly, at the beginning, it was Paul Thomas Anderson's films that I, when I discovered them, I was just like taken away by the possibilities of like the cinematic language itself, how he moved the camera, how he was playful and everything. And that was something that really, I think, impacted me as a student and as a filmmaker. And I think I'm always really curious about the cinematic language itself and its possibilities.
1: Right,
0: and
1: right.
0: Well, I love those kind of films.
1: So interesting how many people can watch the same work or same film and see so many different things, and you get inspired by it as well. Now, what mindset or attitude do you bring to creating characters? And as a director, what matters to you when looking at people without judging them too quickly? And I do want to hear a little bit about what's in our background. And I believe this is from the film. So if you can tell me a little bit about that as well.
0: Well, what we see in the background is Rocío Guzmán and Arana Álvarez, our amazing lead actresses in the film. And well, I think when building characters, my main focus or what I try to do is focus more on their relationships than on the individual characters. I think we as persons exist in relationship to other persons, or even in relationship to ourselves.
1: Right.
0: So I think as the relationships evolve and get deeper and deeper, they become like more complex and more interesting, and also like there is a possibility of life while shooting the film that if we just talk to what's written on paper, maybe it wouldn't happen. So it's like inviting magic to come to life through the complex relationships built between characters.
1: I see. And I think that's such an important perspective. Our relationships often reveal sides of us that maybe we didn't even know. And I think we recognize it as we struggle or communicate with other people. That's really interesting. Then what would you especially like audiences to pay attention to when watching Sad Girls?
0: Well, I always have hope myself for them to catch the glimpses of light, of love, or of hope in the film, because I know like the subject is heavy and it's painful and it's difficult to talk about it and watch it, but our intention was always to bring something positive to the table. So I always hope that audiences like all around the world can get that when watching the film.
1: Right. And the topic is very heavy, like you said, but when I look at the poster, there's a lot of hope. Even the color scheme is very light and bright. So I'm sure the audience can see that. Listeners, if you're just tuning into Busan Worldwide, we are in the middle of the interview speaking with Fernanda Tovar, director of Sad Girls. Now, what aspects of everyday life in Mexico did you particularly want to show through the film, and what emotions do you hope people will experience across borders?
0: Well, I really wanted to portray the Mexico City I grew up in and that I experienced as a person who was born and grew in Mexico City. So I wanted to show on one side, like the community and the spaces where people come together, you know, to dance, to play soccer, to take a Tai Chi class. Maybe a little bit of what makes it particular, like its inherent surrealism, like having a pig living in an apartment complex and stuff like that. That is really, I think, one of the characteristics of that city. And I also wanted to portray its colors, its sounds, the feeling that obviously a big city like that never stops, and life just goes on and on and on, even if you wanted to stop. So I really wanted to give that feeling to the film that you don't really have like a space to be in complete silence and stillness in a city like that.
1: Oh, wow. And I imagine that gives international audiences a much more personal glimpse. And I think it makes it even more interesting and different beyond the images that they're just familiar with and you see every single day. As we mentioned, your short films have met audiences at Cannes. When completing your first feature, Sad Girls, what

0: felt most different from making short ones?
1: I think for me, it was a level of collaboration with others that made this film different, because my shorts, I had like smaller crews, like the short film that played at Cannes, it was like only me with the camera shooting the film. And then, so here we had like this very big team, obviously made up of the most incredible people. And I think what changed the most is I feel the film grew a lot with all of this collaboration and all of this community feeling coming into the film. Mm-hmm. So I think that's the main difference.
0: I see. And it must be quite a transition, you know, learning to trust many people, different people. And it's a story that's personal to you. So I'm sure it was not easy. Sad Girls, as I mentioned, won the Crystal Bear and the Grand Prix of the International Jury. And I do want to ask, how might those awards motivate your future work?
1: Well, I think throughout this year, I've learned a lot about young audiences, because it was not only in Berlinale, but we've been in other festivals that have like a lot of young audiences as well. And I feel they are very, very, very complex and interesting, right, and curious, and they are like worried about the world and its situations. And I do feel that us as filmmakers should pay attention to young audiences if we want to have work in the future.
0: Because, absolutely,
1: I mean, they are the future of not only as filmmakers, but also as spectators. And I think it is important to have a dialogue, like an open dialogue between like the two sides of the screen. Mm-hmm. So I think in my future work, I feel more confident that audiences are really, like, really interesting, really smart. They can fill in the blanks, and I think we as filmmakers should trust in them.
0: Definitely. Your audiences may be sometimes underestimated, but they are definitely open to stories, I think, that challenge them. Are there, you know, things that you do that help you to understand the younger generation?
1: Well, I have younger friends, like, uh-huh. They are my friends, uh-huh, like Rocío and Darana, and I have two cousins that are also younger who I talk to. And I think it's only being maybe open to admit that we're not longer like the younger generation, and there is a younger one, and we should just, like, I don't know, like, be open to listen and understand like their view on different issues in life.
0: Right, definitely. I like that. Well, listeners, if you are just tuning in, we are speaking with Fernanda Tovar, director of Sad Girls. As we know, screenings and audience Q&As are scheduled here in Busan, mm-hmm, for BIFF. So after meeting the two girls in your film, what feelings would you like maybe audiences to take away after the film?
1: I mean, as I said, I hope they take away, I don't know, the love and the hope that is there, and also I guess wish to hug their friends, mm-hmm, but also like a lot of questions. I mean, I think with the film, our main goal was to ask questions. Maybe we don't have the answers what needs to be done in situations like this, but I think in other festivals, listened to girls talking to each other in the bathroom, asking what would have they done in this situation, or stuff like that, which I feel is like, yeah, like it was our main goal, and I'm happy that it has happened in different situations.
0: Right. And like you mentioned, I don't want to say the younger generation is so different, but they are different. And I think just observing them and hearing them and being open is very important. And I like how you acknowledge that almost like no one's perfect, right? So as we grow and they experience different things, and it's such a different generation and era with technology and whatnot. So they're very different. So that's great to hear. And please tell us about any stories you would like to explore maybe for your next projects or that you're preparing already.
1: Well, I'd like to keep exploring more Mexico City stories, because I feel like it's full of different things I'd love to talk about. And now I'm working on a new film about another female character, older this time, struggling with gentrification and the first time she's ever falling in love.
0: Wow. I think Mexico and Mexico City clearly inspires you, and it's very exciting to hear about it. And we hope to see it here at BIFF again next time. And before we wrap up, can you share just how was it joining us today, and share maybe final message to our listeners as well?
1: Well, it's just great to be here. Thank you for inviting me. I'm super excited to be in Korea. Mm-hmm. You have a beautiful country. And to all the listeners, well, I hope you have a chance to catch Sad Girls in the BIFF, uh-huh. and if not, elsewhere.
0: Right.
1: But yeah, hopefully you'll get to see the film, and I'm very grateful to be here.
0: Definitely. And listeners, if you're interested, definitely check out Sad Girls. And, you know, 4 days is very short in Busan, yeah. but I hope you get to try, you know, K-barbecue and all the seafood here in Busan as well, and anything that you can see. Hiking is nice too. The weather is lovely right now, so you're perfect here, perfect weather. Before we let you go, every day we have a question for our listeners, and I want to give that to you as well. When have you felt grateful to a friend or someone you know?
1: Well, honestly, I think I feel very grateful to my friends who were part of, like, the film crew of Sad Girls. Like, especially, you know, these days that I'm traveling and presenting the film. And I just feel like I'm representing a group of people, but they were the best, not only, like, professionally and their generosity mm-hmm. towards the film, but they, you know, when you're directing a film, you sometimes get insecure or you're maybe not on your best mm-hmm. mood. They put up with me, and we went together through everything, and I'm always very grateful to them.
0: I see. That's so important to have people like that in your life. Before we wrap up, we have some messages. Lots of hearts from Araceli Martinez shot. And also Kevin Neem just saying gracias, Fernanda. Thank you so much. And that's going to do it for today's The Interview with Fernanda Tovar, director of Sad Girls. 네, 오늘 더 인터뷰에선 페르난다 토바르 감독과 함께했는데 Thank you so much for being here with us, and we're very excited to see your film. Thank you again.
1: Thank you.
0: All right. 이 프로그램은 방송미디어통신위원회 방송통신발전기금의 지원받아 제작하였습니다. Let's take a quick song break. This is Woods with To My January.

0: And that was Woods with To My January. Welcome back to Busan Worldwide. Welcome, welcome. The time is now 11:32. And listeners, Sarangdeon-ni just reminded me, tomorrow is a day off, actually. Not for Busan Worldwide. We will be back here in the studio live. But I know a lot of people have a day off. So if you're just resting tomorrow, I hope you tune in and message in tomorrow as well. Let me remind you of today's listener question. What is a moment when you felt grateful to a friend or someone in your life?
1: 네, 오늘의 문자 주제 알려드릴게요. 친구나 지인에게 고마웠던 순간은 언제인가요?
0: Lots of great answers, right? Let's check out one of them. We have Kevin Nim saying, you know, when I was really struggling, right? And I actually ended up being homeless, he said. But my mom, with her unconditional love, helped me. And after that, I recovered and I am so grateful. You know, just helping hand and just love from our parents or family or friends, it can really help. And even if it's just one word, right? I got you. Or even just a coffee. Sometimes I get so grateful and I'm just down and someone just buys me coffee. I'm grateful, right? And it's the small things that count. Thank you so much for sharing with us. We also have 6167번님 messaging in.
2: 이사하던 날 친구가 짐만 옮겨주고 갈 줄 알았는데 정리까지 도와줬어요.
0: What a great friend. Organizing is the hardest part of moving.
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0: 짜장면 on a moving day, that's the best. But also, moving is not easy, especially without a moving company, especially if you don't have too much, right? So, yeah, that's great to have a friend like that. And you can't find a friend like that anywhere, right? So that's great to hear. Just one more. 7950번님 messaging in. Once I sent wrong materials because and it caused a big problem at work. And I actually, instead of blaming me, my coworker helped me figure out what needed to be corrected. And afterward, they showed me how to check things next time. So I was grateful. And, you know, definitely, you're never perfect, right? So you can make a mistake. And when you have coworkers like that, it's just a blessing. I want to read one more thing. Do you need messaging in? My child actually had a fever and couldn't go to kindergarten. But one of our neighbors kindly offered to look after my child without a second thought. I was so, so incredibly grateful. And this is what I love about Korea, right? The wonderful sense of community and neighbors looking out for one another. Korean neighbors, you know, neighborly spirit is truly the best. I absolutely agree. Before I recently moved, I had a neighbor, grandma. I called her Shani 할머니. I know this is TMI, but she had a dog that's called Shani. And she used to just invite us for coffee, or I would go and give some fruit. And if I give her a fruit, she would give me double the fruit. It's just so much love. And you can't find that elsewhere, right? I did not have that in Arizona, so it's wonderful to have that kind of neighbor in Korea. So thank you so much for sharing. With that, we're going to jump into our next segment.

Now it's time for Busan Update. Busan will hold its first Barefoot Day in Busan Parks event on three Saturdays from October 17th to the 31st. 부산시는 10월 17일부터 31일까지 매주 토요일 도심 맨발 보행로 세 곳에서 2026 부산공원 맨발로 데이를 개최합니다. The event will take place at the Dangmuesan Red Clay Trail in Geumjeong District on October 17th, Sodubang Park in Gijang County on the 24th, and the North Gate Barefoot Trail at Dongnae Upseong Fortress on the 31st. Each location will offer three sessions at 11 a.m., 1 p.m., and 3 p.m. with around 600 participants accepted across all nine sessions. The program includes performances, stretching, barefoot walking, family sports, and craft activities, while the final event will also feature an expert talk and question and answer session. Participants who register in advance will receive a running vest, and those who complete a course will receive a Boogie keyring with a limited edition wooden medal available to participants who finish all three courses. Registration is available online through the QR code on the promotional poster or at the venue on the day of each event. And that's it for today's Busan Update. We're going to take a quick song break with Welcome to the Black Parade by My Chemical Romance.

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1: 네, absolutely. So Colombian cinema continues to gain international recognition. Three Colombian productions were selected for this year's Venice International Film Festival, while new works by Colombian directors were also presented at the Toronto International Film Festival. Films addressing conflict, migration, and memory from distinctly Colombian perspectives are drawing growing attention worldwide, and there's a hope that more Colombian films will reach Korean audiences through BIFF in the years ahead. And that's going to do it for today's Correspondent Reports, connecting with our reporter based in Colombia, Ms. 우지은. 콜롬비아 소식은 여기까지 듣겠습니다. 고맙습니다.
0: 네, 지금까지 콜롬비아 메데진에서 우지은이었습니다.
1: All right, and Colombia is definitely one of the countries that I would love to visit. Mexico City as well. I feel like I need to travel more. Well, listeners, that's going to do it for today's show. Thank you so much for tuning in. We have Lee Jason Neem messaging in, as well as Kevin Neem saying, I am so glad I found this show. Thanks to Yunji, which is the, of course, host of 12 o'clock show. Hope you continue to tune in and listen to her. Have a great weekend, he shared. Now, I will be back tomorrow here in the studio live, so join me then. Our final song is actually by Cheyenne with Catch Catch. If you like to listen to this episode again, you can find our show at befm.or.kr, or you can always check out our YouTube channel as well. I'll see you tomorrow. Bye-bye.

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1: This is the BFM safety briefing. A single spark in our everyday lives can endanger entire forests, neighborhoods, and even lives. Wildfires and fires often begin with small acts of carelessness, things we can easily prevent. When you're in the mountains or on forest trails, never smoke or start a fire. Just one cigarette butt or spark can spread flames across the entire hillside. And even near forests, don't burn trash or crop stubble. Even a light breeze can turn a small flame into a fast-moving fire. If you notice a small fire, stay calm and try smothering the flames with your jacket or a branch. But if the fire grows, never try to handle it alone. Move quickly to a safe, open area such as a field or clearing. 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If anyone is injured, perform first aid if possible and call emergency services, dial 119 for assistance. Follow the guidance of local authorities when deciding to return home. Inspect the area carefully to ensure there is no structural damage or danger along your route. After returning home, check your electricity, gas, and water systems before using them. Also, inspect the nearby hillside or forest for any remaining embers. And if you see smoke or signs of heat, report it immediately to local fire authorities. If the flames threaten nearby homes, spray water around your house, remove gas cylinders, and evacuate immediately. When evacuation orders are issued, follow the directions of local officials and firefighters. Staying calm and responding promptly is the key to safety. Remember to check on your neighbors and warn others of any danger before leaving. After reaching a safe area, stay informed through radio or mobile alerts for the latest wildfire updates. That was how to prevent wildfires. Now, let's take a look at some important fire safety tips for campsites. During camping or outdoor activities, be careful with every flame. A single ember carried by the wind can ignite a tent in seconds. Always choose flame-retardant tents and never cook or use heating equipment inside a tent. Please make sure to secure a ventilation opening to prevent carbon monoxide poisoning and, if possible, bring a portable camping carbon monoxide detector. After barbecuing, cover the remaining charcoal with soil or sand until it's completely out. Pouring water directly can cause hot steam burns or even reignite the fire. Keep the ground around your tent slightly damp, store butane gas and fuel away from open flames, and keep a portable fire extinguisher within reach just in case. For those who enjoy car camping, ventilation is essential. Using a heater or stove inside a sealed vehicle can lead to carbon monoxide poisoning. Whenever possible, use such devices outdoors, and if you must use them inside, keep a window open for airflow. If you feel dizzy or develop a headache, turn off the equipment immediately and step outside. Installing a carbon monoxide alarm inside your vehicle is a smart way to stay safe. Wildfires and fires aren't acts of nature, they're caused by people. A single spark, an unattended flame, or a moment of neglect can destroy homes, forests, and communities. A little attention goes a long way. Don't light fires, don't burn trash, and always double-check your surroundings when using fire outdoors. Small habits like these protect both people and nature. Wildfire prevention, campground fire safety, your small actions can safeguard the lives of many. Even the tiniest spark deserves caution because safety starts with awareness. This message was brought to you by the BFM Busan 영어 방송.
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4: 'Please be informed that all the programs you hear now are reruns that were aired. 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
1: 'Hello, lovely sweeties. Happy Thursday and welcome to Sweet Date. You guys know that fall is really here when you suddenly spot fish-shaped pastries, which is 붕어빵, or that hotdog, roasted sweet potatoes, which is 군고구마, and fish cake again. But this year, they seem to be showing up a little earlier than usual. And honestly, I'm not complaining. The moment the air gets chilly, somehow a warm snack in your hand feels twice as good. Maybe our stomachs have their own seasonal calendar. And once those familiar seasonal snacks start showing up again, it really feels like the colder season has begun. So with that, shall we start today's sweet date?

0: Question.
1: That was Took by Stray Kids, and this song really lives up to its title. It's very bold, as you can tell, unpredictable, and definitely not trying to blend in. And the beat keeps changing, and the energy keeps jumping, and just when you think you know where the song's going, it takes another turn. A pretty good track for shaking off that sleepy afternoon mood and getting your energy back today. And hello, sweeties. We're live from our studio in Busan this Thursday afternoon, and welcome to Sweet Date. 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Hello, guys. So, we have many sweeties checking in. Thank you, guys, for sending in your messages. We have Benny coming in first saying, Happy Thursday, Yunji and everyone. Hello, Benny. Welcome to the show. Also, we have Kai-nim practicing his Korean, saying, Yunji와 여러분 만나서 반가워요. Welcome, welcome. And in China, where he lives in, he's saying, 오늘 날씨가 더워요. It is pretty hot, isn't it? I guess, you know, China and Korean weather are kind of similar. In Busan right now, it's been a little bit hotter than yesterday. That's why, like, I'm wearing a jacket and I took it off during our recording before the show. But yeah, it's, I don't know. There's a weather turbulence here. But still, don't you just enjoy this weather? Ah, it feels so nice. And Sangmin-nim is also relaxing, saying, I'm relaxing and listening to classical music. 날씨가 좋아요. 낮에 클래식 음악 듣기 좋은 시간. I mean, it's the perfect weather to listen to any type of music, don't you guys think? My dad used to turn on classical music when I was really young. Like when we would get up early in the morning, he would turn on the radio, which was tuned to classical music, and he would leave for work. And my brother and I used to wake up to classical music with birds chirping. So it's very nice, very peaceful, isn't it? And also we have PK-nim checking in. Hi, Yunji. Hello, PK-nim. And Gabe-nim saying hello, hello. And Nari Kim-nim checking in. Hello, welcome to the show. How's everyone doing? Whew. So today, I just want to give you a heads up, guys. So yesterday, remember, film translator and critic Darcy Packett joined us in the studio for our BIFF special, because here in Busan, we're all in the festive mood due to BIFF, right? And today, he's going to be back with us once again. So this is coming up in the second hour, and the film translator and critic will share more stories, recommendations, and also insights from this year's Busan International Film Festival. So if you guys enjoyed yesterday's conversation, stay with us, and there's plenty more to talk about today. And yes, he's most famous for translating the English subtitles for Bong Joon-ho's Academy Award-winning film, Parasite. And even beyond Parasites, he's done so many works. So make sure to tune in to that in the second hour of today's Sweet Date, everyone. And his picture was up already. So yeah, you can check that out. And so we are only in early October. It's October 8th today. But some of our favorite cold weather snacks are already making an appearance. And this year, places selling quick snacks and takeout food have reportedly started their winter menus up to about a month earlier than usual. And there's actually a reason. When the temperature drops, people suddenly start reaching for warm food. And recent sales data show that fish cake, which is almost sold much better on days when the average temperature fell below 15 degrees, which makes sense, right? Nobody walks through a chili burst thinking, you know what I need right now? Something cold. You see that steam rising from that fish cake broth, or smell roasted sweet potatoes, and suddenly your feet change direction before your brain even makes the decision. So with that being said, here goes today's question of the day. We're going to talk about food. Woohoo! I'm excited. All right. So here goes the question. What snack comes to mind first when the weather gets cold. So when the weather gets cold, guys, what snack comes to mind first for you?
0: 날씨가 추워지면 가장 먼저 생각나는 간식은 무엇인가요?
1: So what's that cold weather snack that pops into your head right now, guys? I'm sure that you have at least one or two snacks that comes to mind right now that you guys crave when it turns pretty chilly. In Korea, we briefly introduced, mentioned some in the opening today, but there are like staple foods, right? For example, 붕어빵. Ooh, those sound really good. Okay. There are so many types of 붕어빵 nowadays. There's like, you know, the chocolate filling ones or the custard or the cream or just the red beans, right? There are so many options to pick from. And also 호떡, which is the chewy pan-fried dough pancake with, you know, melted brown sugar or sometimes cinnamony taste inside, or fish cakes, roasted sweet potatoes. There are so many things. So I'm gonna let you guys do the work, okay? What snack comes to mind first when the weather gets cold? So send in your answer by texting us at #9050, that's #9050, and remember each message costs 101. Also on KakaoTalk, you can find us at BEFM or Busan Yangho Bangsong on the app. Add us as a friend and you can send in your message anytime there. And also we can't leave out our YouTube live stream, so come say hi in the live chat by searching BEFM or Busan Yangho Bangsong and see what's happening in the studio, and you can type in anything in the chat room. Go ahead and do that. Don't be shy, guys. I will read, I'll try to read all of the messages throughout our show, so go ahead and send that in. And also on Instagram, find us at sweetday.befm and check today's story, which is up, and you can kind of see the options, right? From the left, you can see tomato soup, and it's 호빵, and churros, and also hot cocoa. Woohoo! All right, so it can be a drink. All right, so let us know what you think about today's question of the day. And now we're going to get straight into our next music segment.

this marks her first new song release since her Sista days, and she's teamed up with Woody for the duet. So the title here is 마침표, but emotionally it sounds like there may have been a few too many comments before they finally got there. And next song that we have for you today is Never Again by Leo. So Leo is a member of VIX, a South Korean boy group formed through a reality survival show. And he's also built a strong solo career with his distinctive emotional vocal style and also musical theater work. And that title, Never Again, sounds pretty final. The song is about finally deciding to end a relationship that has gone through the same cycle of breaking up and getting back together again and again. And Leo also took part in both lyrics and composition. And it's also his first solo release in about 4 years. So if Let's Try One More Time has happened already 5 times, maybe Never Again really does mean never again this time. So now it's time to go listen to these next two songs together. We have 마침표 by Woody and Pora, followed by Never Again by Leo.

Welcome back, everyone. That was 마침표 by Woody and 보라 and Never Again by Leo from VIX. So before we move on, guys, we're going to check out today's question of the day once again. What snack comes to mind first when the weather gets cold? 날씨가 추워지면 여러분 가장 먼저 생각나는 간식은 무엇인가요? So that's our question of the day, guys. I'm sure that you guys have at least two or three or four in your mind right now, right? So share with us what comes to mind first when the weather gets cold, all right? So it can be any type of drinks or it can be any type of snack, whether it's Western food, whether it's Asian food, whether it's Korean or Busan local food. Let us know what you think about this. I mean, Busan has the local eomuk, right? The fish cake. I heard that tastes different from the other parts of Korea. I mean, they have some awesome good, like awesome food too. But still, I heard that Busan has those signature fish cakes, right? So yeah, let us know by sending us your message anytime at #9050, that's #9050, and each message costs 101, and you guys can send in your photos too. For free options, we have Kakao Talk, so type in BEFM or Busan Yonghwa Bangsong on the app, add us as a friend, and send in your pictures and videos of your favorite snacks or drinks. And if you'd like to see what's happening here in the studio, we're live on YouTube, so go ahead and type in the same name and say hello in the chat and we'll read it on air. And we're also on Instagram too, so if you're on social media, go ahead and type in sweetdate.befm on our Instagram and check today's story and send in your answer there. Alright, so let's see what our sweeties are saying. Checking message from our IG, we have Benny saying probably cake and hot chocolate. Ooh, cake sounds good. I've never thought of cake having it like when the winter, like the weather gets cold, but it sounds really good. The first time sweet potato cake came out, I thought it was kind of not something that I would like to try. But have you guys tried the sweet potato cake? It's actually really good. It has that cream filling inside and it's really tasty. My mouth just filled with saliva. And I also asked our PD Neo, our producer, what snack comes to his mind first, and guess what he answered? He said 따뜻한 유자차. I said snack, but he answered with drink. But that's okay. Anything that comes to mind. Citrus tea, that sounds really good too. I mean, when you guys are feeling a little bit iffy, I guess, you know, citrus tea would really help cure that, you know, sickness or, you know, that feeling a little bit sick. Also, what comes to mind for me would be hoppang. I love hoppang. Do you guys like that? I mean, there are so many kinds. They used to sell it at, I don't know if they do it nowadays, but they sell it at convenience store. And they have all kinds, right? The steamed meat bun or vegetable type or the bean bun. What's your favorite type, guys? Let us know. Kainim is saying, when 날씨가 추워요, black stinky tofu 너무 좋아해요. And Kai is our loyal listener from China. So even though his Korean is kind of like, oh, okay. Okay, so we're trying to understand it, all right? 제 도시에서 stinky tofu 유명해요. 좀 맵지만 맛있어요. So he's saying in parentheses, I learned these sentences yesterday. Oh, that's good. Wow. His Korean is improving so much over the past few days. Wow, that's impressive. So black stinky tofu. I remember smelling that stinky tofu when I was living in China for a year. We used to have this market nearby my place. And every time I pass by that market, like in the entrance, there used to be the stinky tofu place. So no offense to those who actually love them. For me, it was hard to smell it because I have a nose of a bloodhound. So I was like covering my nose every time I was passing by. But I guess, you know, there are some people who actually love them. I've seen a lot of people lining up in front of that stinky tofu place. So I was like, ooh, they're in another level. Also, we have Benny requesting a song, Coffee by Irvin
Zukop. Oh, their songs are great, aren't they? Yes, it's a perfect playlist for the season like this. And another one from Kabe-nim saying nothing beats hot fish cake skewers and warm broth at a street food stall when it gets cold. Ah, oh, this is true. You know, you gotta do that. 이렇게 불어서 먹어야 되죠. 여러분 아시죠? Also, Jinlin was checking in saying 벌써 어디서 뭔가 맛있는 간식 냄새가 나는 듯해요. Saying hi, Yunji. Hello, Jinlin. I know, right? Talking about food makes me hungry. Last one from PK님 saying 아무래도 붕어빵이 생각나요. 냄새도 자극적이고 파는 것도 많아요. Yeah, recently, like a week ago, I've actually seen two 붕어빵 places here in Busan. And I've had my first fall or winter cold season 붕어빵. And it was really crispy and really good. But people were already lining up for that 붕어빵. So if you guys haven't tried it, and maybe you're traveling here in Busan, you should definitely try it. All right. So let's go listen to the song before we bring in our guest. And here's one of our song requests from our sweeties, 커피를 마시고 by Irvin Zacapa.

0: It's time for Transplant. And for this, we have Steve-O. Hello.
1: Boom.
2: Why you laugh?
0: What was it?
2: 방금 그 이제 그 콧방귀가 조금 들렸거든요. 영어로 뭐라고 하죠? 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
0: Steam coming out of your nose?
2: That's so long.
0: Okay.
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2: Nasal steam? Not bad, not bad. You know what? Like on the way here, I saw a lot of BIFF staff outside there.
1: 지금 점심시간 때니까 다 식사하러 나오신 것 같더라고요.
0: With their badges,
2: badges
0: right?
2: And also the, what was it? Short sleeves. 여기에 BIFF. 크게 걸려있더라고요.
0: It's in the festive mood, isn't
2: yeah, yeah,
0: it?
2: Yeah, yeah,
0: right?
2: yeah. 그거 보셨어요? 개막식?
0: No, I heard 현빈 came. 그렇죠. You're not interested. All right.
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0: 나왔어요?
2: Do you know it? Made in 땡땡. Can I say that? I don't know.
0: Made in Korea.
2: Made in
0: yeah,
2: Korea.
0: 맞아, 네. 맞아.
2: Season 2가 이번에 나왔으니까. Yeah, okay. It was fun.
0: All right. Who's your favorite celebrity that you want to see during this BIFF season?
2: I was not really into like 현빈. 말이 좀 이상한데.
0: 그렇죠, 그렇죠.
2: When I saw his suit fit, 와, 진짜 몸도 너무 잘 만들었고. I really want to see him in person and ask him about the workout routine.
0: If you guys are here in the Centum region, like you can run into so many like directors, actors, actresses, right?
2: A lot. 이게 방송국도 많으니까.
0: 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Right, and who knows? We might run into Steve, right? 보이면 사인해달라고 여러분 요청해주세요.
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0: 네. Practice on your autograph.
2: Yeah, I got him. Yeah. I haven't been right there.
0: 그렇죠.
2: That's 2026?
0: I think so.
2: 제일 최근에. 와, 역시 진짜.
0: Look at him in his tuxedos, right?
2: 만약에 BIFF 단상에 올라갈 수 있다면 what dress do you want to wear?
0: What dress do I want to wear?
2: Yeah. Okay. I want to try tuxedo.
0: Oh, you want to try? What kind? Like, did you say red?
2: 봤던 거.
0: 저런 거. 네네네. I remember you saying something about like purple or red tuxedo.
2: That was hotel lounge.
0: Okay.
2: Hotel lounge vibe. But BIFF, I want to try that black one.
0: Oh, but wouldn't it be cool like to wear red tuxedo for BIFF?
2: Not bad, not bad.
0: 그쵸? Because it's their signature color.
2: 근데 카펫이랑 색깔이 같아 버리면 CG 처리되기 쉽거든요.
0: 그렇죠. 네. But before we move on to our trend today, quickly, what stat comes to mind first when the weather gets cold for you?
2: I guess a lot of people obviously said 붕어빵, so I'm going to choose another one.
0: Okay.
2: 호떡.
0: 호떡.
2: 네, 호떡.
0: Okay, those pan-fried pancake, right?
2: What was that?
0: Pan-fried more.
2: Pan-fried pancake?
0: Pancake.
2: 네, 진짜.
0: 그쵸? Do you like it with the seed or without the seeds?
2: Both.
0: Yeah.
2: Okay. 대신에 꿀이 많이 들어가요. 진짜 딱 one bite? 바로 흘러내려야 돼. 그 정도로 꿀이
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0: But did you get to try 호떡?
2: Yeah, two days ago.
0: Oh, two days ago.
2: Yeah. 진짜. 맞아. 칭찬하고 싶습니다.
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2: 호떡
0: 좀...
2: right there.
0: Sounds really good.
2: 비리님 is really fast.
0: Oh, he is.
2: 바로 그냥 딱.
0: 그렇죠.
2: 진짜.
0: Thank you very much, 비리디. And thank you guys. Thank you, Steve, for sharing that. So today, we have a new trend that you want to share with our listeners, right?
2: Yeah.
0: So tell us what it is.
2: Today, we're going to talk about something called vibe working.
0: Vibe working.
2: 네. Oh. I guess a lot of people might, you know, heard about vibe coding before.
0: Oh, 맞아요,
2: but like
0: 맞아요.
2: Vibe working. Uh-huh. 이게 지금 생기고 있다. So
0: okay.
2: like it sounds pretty relaxed, but it's actually about a big change in how people may work with artificial intelligence, AI.
0: 네. How about you, Steve? I'm sure that you use a lot of artificial intelligence when you work.
2: Every hour.
0: Every hour, every minute, right? Every second.
2: So I'm working as a, you know, videographer. So 항상 물어봐요. 어, 이번 프로젝트 이런 건데 어떻게 할까? Tell me about the, you know, like scenes and also like a script. 이런 거 좀 짜줄래?
0: 맞아. So I guess, you know, vibe coding was a thing. It was a mainstream, like online, among people who are like office workers. But I guess this vibe working concept that you brought in for us is kind of connected, right?
2: I mean, like, vibe coding에 대해서 모르시는 분들도 계실 텐데 So vibe coding basically means telling AI what kind of program or website you want instead of manually writing every line of code yourself. 그래서 말 그대로 you know, you tell AI make this simpler, move this over here. That's not quite what I meant. Those kind of things.
0: Yes, and I heard that, you know, those office document where you work on, you know, stuff, they have integrated AI into that. So it's become much convenient for office workers, right?
2: Yeah, right.
0: So here, the basic idea is you're giving directions rather than doing every individual step yourself, right?
2: 네, 말 그대로인데. And now that idea is spreading beyond coding. Instead of making a spreadsheet line by line, you might tell AI, compare these numbers and show me the important changes. You know, like AI nowadays, 진짜 많이 발전했기 때문에.
0: 맞아.
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0: Back in the days, I remember people going to classes to learn about Excel or something like that. Power thing, 그쵸?
2: Oh, yes. 네.
0: 그래서 like you have so many like control C's or control F or whatever. But nowadays it's become so much convenient, right?
2: So much.
0: So it's less about knowing which button to press and more about knowing what you want.
2: Yeah, that's the key idea. The worker sets the goal and direction, right? AI handles more of the repetitive or technical execution. Then the person reviews the result, changes it, and decides whether it actually works.
0: Okay. So now moving on to our next part, what would vibe working actually look like during a normal day? Like, for instance, at the office.
2: Let's imagine.
0: Okay.
2: 상상을 해보자.
0: 눈을 감아야 될까요?
2: 떠도 돼요.
0: 떠도 돼요.

0: So imagine you need to prepare a report from a large spreadsheet. Traditionally, you might spend a lot of time sorting data, making formulas, checking different columns, and then creating charts. But with Viveworking, you could describe what you need first. Something like compare this month with last month, find the three biggest changes, and make a chart I can show my team.
1: Wow.
0: 3초 만에 나올 거예요.
1: That sounds more pleasant, right? Than going through all that column like A to Z and you're like, oh, this was hidden column, right?
0: Yeah, yeah, yeah. 이제는 진짜 그냥 단순한 명령으로 모든 게 해결이 되는. 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
1: 좋다. So maybe the biggest number isn't actually the most important story here, right?
0: Yeah, AI can identify a change, but a person may understand why that change matters. That's why some people describe this shift as moving from execution to direction, right? And you spend less time building every piece yourself and more time deciding what are we trying to say or who is this for? 이런 방향성에 대해서만 신경을 쓰면 되는.
1: So maybe the valuable skill becomes having good judgment here.
0: Yeah.
1: So now we're going to go listen to this song. I guess our brains need a little break here. Let's go listen to the song Sweat by Zero Base One.

0: That was Sweat by Zero Base One, and we're back with Trendspot. And of course, Steve, our trendy guy, is here, and we're talking about vibe working today, which is the new trend in the age of AI. All right, and before we get to the next part, we have lots of messages coming in, and this one kind of stands out. Can you guess which one?
1: 마나토영호님?
0: Yes.
1: Yeah, I was waiting for that comment.
0: Yeah, okay. 한번 읽어볼까요?
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1: No way.
0: No?
1: Are 아니요. You serious?
0: 아니요.
1: 맞아요.
0: He looks happier than when he's on air.
1: I started a meal preparation. Meal prep. 시작했어요.
0: He does a lot of those, you know. Every time he's like, I started boxing, I started preparing meals, I started going to the gym early.
1: Yeah,
0: right?
1: I'm trying to getting, you know, know about myself. 그래, 좀 그런 단계죠.
0: 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All right. 존중합니다.
1: 네.
0: All right. And also, we've been talking about Biff earlier, right?
1: Yeah.
0: And Julie님 saying, 부산 땡땡으로 개막식 짬짬이 봤어요. Oh, she saw the opening ceremony.
1: 근데 중요한 게 처음으로.
0: 아, 처음으로. 우와.
1: Wow.
0: How was it?
1: BIFF? Yeah, I saw.
0: Did you see the opening ceremony?
1: Not in person, but like on YouTube. But yeah. I mean,
0: clearly there's
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0: Like in your cup?
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0: Okay.
1: With 간장 a bit on it. Ooh. It stands out. 아주 최고였어.
0: Okay. Yeah. So, mu, people.
1: Mu? Okay. What is mu?
0: That's the game changer. Radish?
1: Radish.
0: 맞나요?
1: Radish.
0: Beet?
1: No. 이제 너무 빨라.
0: 진짜. That looks that like one. That.
1: You haven't tried that? Oh, you gotta try that.
0: Yeah.
1: But to be honest, I hate radish. 근데 저는 좋아요.
0: 아, 그래요? Okay.
1: 최고.
0: 카페님 saying 후추 툭툭. Okay, gotta put pepper. That does make sense.
1: 여기 멋진 분들만 계시네요. 굉장히 마음에 듭니다.
0: Alright, so we're gonna move on to our vibe working concept that we were talking about today.
1: Yeah.
0: Where this is like modifying or retrieving information using the AI agent here. So, Steve, does this mean that humans' creativity becomes more important in the age of AI?
1: I would say potentially yes. Because when it becomes easier for everyone to produce something, simply producing it may no longer be the difficult part, right? Imagine five people can all ask AI to make a presentation in a few minutes.
0: I guess, you know, everyone has a fancy presentation ready.
1: Yeah.
0: So it isn't impressive anymore in that case, right?
1: So you gotta, you know, the difference may come from the choices behind it. So it's all related to creativity, right? Such as which story did you choose? What did you leave out? What tone did you use? Like those kind of things.
0: So the content really matters more than, you know, those other factors here.
1: Yeah.
0: So we could end up spending much more, like much less time on formatting and more time asking, is this really interesting for others, right?
1: Yeah. And you can see this in creative work too. A marketer might ask AI for 30 campaign ideas. A designer might quickly create several rough concepts. And a writer might test five different openings. So AI makes experimentation much cheaper and faster.
0: You know what? I really envy the students nowadays because AI makes schoolwork or you know, much more convenient. I'm sure there are other obstacles too, or challenges, but I mean, they don't have to go to the library and search for, you know, books.
1: Yeah.
0: Have you done that?
1: When I was in elementary school, there was a 그거 있잖아요.
0: Encyclopedia?
1: 그,
0: no.
1: 아, 그,
0: dictionary?
1: 전자서전. right? 아, 전자 what was it? 전자
0: electronic dictionary.
1: Electronic dictionary.
0: 전자사전.
1: 전자사전.
0: Yes. 어, 그랬어요. 전자사전.
1: 전자 전자사전. Yeah. That was my thing. back then. 거기에 MP3도 되고.
0: 맞아.
1: 그 굉장히 그때 비쌌잖아요.
0: 맞아, 맞아, 맞아. It was like over 200,000 won.
1: It was expensive.
0: I remember taking that to China for a year study there. And I tried to listen to their pronunciation through the electronic device. I was like, play, listen to it again. For example, like, 你好.
1: 你好.
0: Play it again. 你好. Uh-huh, right? Uh-huh. Something like that.
1: Yeah.
0: Have you ever done that?
1: I play games.
0: Oh. You had a good one.
1: I had a good one. I had a good one.
0: You should.
1: 인터넷도 됐어요.
0: You.
1: But 진짜? It was really slow.
0: 와, 부럽다. All right.
1: Yeah.
0: I get, you know, like you said that we get, you know, 30 campaign ideas when we ask AI. But I can also imagine getting those ideas and think, you know, okay, now which one do I choose from this, right?
1: Yeah.
0: That would be an challenge.
1: 그게 이제 제일 중요한 그 바로 과정이라고 볼 수가 있겠는데. So more options don't automatically mean better decisions. Vibe working can increase the importance of taste, you know, knowing when something feels right, feels wrong, or just feels generic.
0: True. If AI makes everything so easy, I mean, there might be some danger here. Couldn't people just accept whatever it gives them, though?
1: 아, 그럴 수 있죠. So, you know, that may be one of the biggest risks of vibe working. The name makes it sound effortless, but you type one sentence, AI does everything, and you're finished. But good vibe working still requires you to check the work carefully.
0: So you gotta really check the work once again, right?
1: Yeah.
0: Especially if like AI gives you something that looks very confident, I think it's important to do the fact check once again, right?
1: Yeah, so like using AI, nowadays, I think, you know, what I'm feeling, 느끼는 게 people use a lot of AI nowadays. 생각을 잘 안 하는 것 같아요.
0: 아,
1: 스스로.
0: 맞아. Right?
1: 그러다 보니까
0: the lack of creativity.
1: Yeah, 그래서 사고를 잘 안 쓰게 되다 보니까 it lacks.
0: 네. True.
1: Yeah.
0: And same with their attention span, don't you think? With the short videos coming out, their attention span is getting shorter, right?
1: Yeah. And everything's so quick right now. 그러다
0: 맞아.
1: 보니까 감상한다? 아니면 깊이 사고하다? Those kind of things is 사라지는 것 같아요.
0: 그쵸, 맞아요. And we have our listener's message. Kai is saying, AI is really useful nowadays. I just give an AI agent a direction and it can do the work for me. I usually use AI to draw CAD or CAD engineering plans. It's fast, but it uses a lot of tokens.
1: Yeah, the tokens matter. The tokens matter.
0: Okay, so I guess you gotta upgrade it with your money, right?
1: 돈을 좀 많이 내야 돼요.
0: 아,
1: yeah, it's really expensive nowadays.
0: 맞아요, but I'm glad that it's helping your work, Kainim, right? So anyway, since we're short on time, we're going to wrap up right here. But thank you so much, Steve, for coming in and sharing this wonderful trend with us. And we'll see you next week.
1: Bye-bye.
0: All right. And let's go listen to this song. And here is Promise You by Vibe.

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3: Hello everyone. My name is Ilin and I'm from Malaysia. Back in 2017, when I was looking for a place to escape the harsh reality of life, I took a solo trip to Busan and immediately fell in love with the city. I love the food, the mild weather, the serene view of the mountains and the sea, and just how beautiful and peaceful the city is. I returned home a week later, only to find that I was homesick in my own home. And then I realized that deep in my heart, Busan was now my new home. I moved to Busan the following year, and I'm now working at the Tourism Promotion Organization for Asia Pacific Cities, TPO Secretariat in Busan. My future lies in Busan. And Busan is the future for us all. Global City Busan, we are in it together. This campaign is brought to you by BEFM 부산 영어 방송.
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5: This is the BFM safety briefing. A single spark in our everyday lives can endanger entire forests, neighborhoods, and even lives. 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Just one cigarette butt or spark can spread flames across the entire hillside. And even near forests, don't burn trash or crop stubble. 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Move quickly to a safe, open area such as a field or clearing. 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If anyone is injured, perform first aid if possible and call emergency services, dial 119 for assistance. Follow the guidance of local authorities when deciding to return home. Inspect the area carefully to ensure there is no structural damage or danger along your route. After returning home, check your electricity, gas, and water systems before using them. Also, inspect the nearby hillside or forest for any remaining embers, and if you see smoke or signs of heat, report it immediately to local fire authorities. If the flames threaten nearby homes, spray water around your house, remove gas cylinders, and evacuate immediately. When evacuation orders are issued, follow the directions of local officials and firefighters. Staying calm and responding promptly is the key to safety. Remember to check on your neighbors and warn others of any danger before leaving. After reaching a safe area, stay informed through radio or mobile alerts for the latest wildfire updates. That was how to prevent wildfires. Now, let's take a look at some important fire safety tips for campsites. During camping or outdoor activities, be careful with every flame. A single ember carried by the wind can ignite a tent in seconds. Always choose flame-retardant tents and never cook or use heating equipment inside a tent. Please make sure to secure a ventilation opening to prevent carbon monoxide poisoning, and if possible, bring a portable camping carbon monoxide detector. After barbecuing, cover the remaining charcoal with soil or sand until it's completely out. Pouring water directly can cause hot steam burns or even reignite the fire. Keep the ground around your tent slightly damp, store butane gas and fuel away from open flames, and keep a portable fire extinguisher within reach just in case. For those who enjoy car camping, ventilation is essential. Using a heater or stove inside a sealed vehicle can lead to carbon monoxide poisoning. Whenever possible, use such devices outdoors, and if you must use them inside, keep a window open for airflow. If you feel dizzy or develop a headache, turn off the equipment immediately and step outside. Installing a carbon monoxide alarm inside your vehicle is a smart way to stay safe. Wildfires and fires aren't acts of nature, they're caused by people. A single spark, an unattended flame, or a moment of neglect can destroy homes, forests, and communities. A little attention goes a long way. Don't light fires, don't burn trash, and always double-check your surroundings when using fire outdoors. Small habits like these protect both people and nature. Wildfire prevention, campground fire safety, your small actions can safeguard the lives of many. Even the tiniest spark deserves caution because safety starts with awareness. This message was brought to you by the BEFM Busan 영어 방송.

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0: was Attitude by IVE. And the member, Chang Won-young, who helped to write the lyrics, explained that the song is about something pretty simple but powerful. Sometimes you can't change the situation, but you can change the way you react to it. And she also said her group IVE wants to give listeners positive energy through their music. So maybe this song, Attitude, isn't just about confidence. It's also about deciding, okay, I can't control everything, but I can control how I deal with it. And hello, sweeties. We're live from our studio in Busan this Thursday afternoon. And welcome to Sweet Date. You're tuned into BFM 90.5 in Busan and 103.3 FM in the Gijang, Jeonggwan, and Noksan areas. And I'm your DJ, Yinji. All right. So coming up in hour number two of today's Sweet Date, we're going to continue our BIFF special with film translator and critic Darcy Packett, who's joining us live in the studio once again. So we're really happy to see him once again. And he's probably one of the busiest people during this year's festival and with BIFF going on right now. So we really appreciate him making time to be with us. And today he'll share more of his perspective on the 31st Busan International Film Festival, along with some films and, you know, that festival experiences worth keeping an eye on. So whether you guys joined us yesterday or you're tuning in for the first time today, stay with us for another look inside BIFF. And after that, we're going to slide into Screen Bites, where it gives us a useful English expression through a memorable movie or TV drama scene. And later on, Flashback brings back some Korean dance favorites from the 90s and 2000s. So if you guys are feeling a little sleepy and this afternoon, make sure to tune into that segment as well. All right, so before we get into our next segment, we're going to check out today's question of the day once again, guys. Today we're talking about food. Ooh, my favorite topic. So here goes a question. What snack comes to mind first when the weather gets cold?
1: 날씨가 추워지면 여러분 가장 먼저 생각나는 간식은 무엇인가요?
0: It can be Korean snacks, it can be drinks, okay? It can be Western food. What comes to mind first, guys? I'm sure there are at least one or two, okay? Let us know by texting us at #9050, that's #9050, and remember it's 101 per message. And for free options, we have Kakao Talks. So on the app, type in BEFM or Busan Yeonghwa Bangsong, add us as a friend, and send in your pictures and videos there. And you can also watch us live on YouTube. So if you're curious who's coming in next, go ahead and type in the same name, BEFM or Busan Yeonghwa Bangsong. Hit the live stream button and you can type in your question to our guest that's coming in very soon. So go ahead and do that. And of course, if you're on social media, don't forget our Instagram at sweetdate.befm. Check today's story, which is up already. So yeah, send in your answers there and we will share it on air. All right, so let's see what our CDs are saying. We have Sang Yun-nim checking in. Hello, Sang Yun-nim, saying, I drink iced Americano 11 month around a year. I wonder what that 1 month is. However, in the coldest day in January, or if I'm in ski resorts, I allow my wife to order ta'a. Oh, does your wife do the ordering? All right, so he is okay, born to be I've tried Americano, like the iced coffee, but for me, I'm more of a latte person. You guys already know that, right? But I mean, like during the hot summer season, really does the magic. 진짜 너무 좋기는 하더라고. But it was still bitter for me. But I guess Hangyun name is adult. 멋진 어른이네요. All right, so guys, thank you. Let us know what your favorite snack is, and who knows, Yunji might send you guys. Just kidding. All right, so we are gonna go listen to the song before we bring in our special guest, and here is Drama by Primary featuring Kim Sung-kyu.

0: it's time for another edition of our Biff special here on Sweet Date. And yesterday we talked about how Darcy Peckett became first involved with Korean cinema and what he looks for when exploring a festival like Biff, and some of the film's emerging filmmakers worth checking out this year. And of course, for this, we have our special guest, Darcy Peckett. Woohoo! Welcome.
1: Hi. It's great to be back.
0: How's Mr. Darcy? I remember Darcy from, what was it? Pride and Prejudice? Yeah. Okay. So, Mr. Darcy Peck, how's everything with you?
1: Things are good.

0: Yeah.
1: I'm enjoying the festival.
0: Yeah. Okay. So, did you have lunch?
1: I did.
0: You did? Can you share with us what you had for lunch? What does Mr. Darcy Packett have for lunch here in Busan?
1: Well, it wasn't a typical lunch.
0: Yeah.
1: I met a director who I know.

0: I don't know if you'd call this Korean, although I kind of first experienced it in Korea. I mean, basically, you know, a sweet potato, goguma, together with hot chocolate.
1: Like,
0: I never thought that combination would work well, and yet once I tried it, it's amazing. So.
1: Have you tried those ones that are like sold on trucks, like from old men?
0: No, I haven't.
1: No, you haven't? We got to take you there. Okay, maybe in Santa Maria. We can find some for you. But for him, sweet potatoes and hot cocoa. Okay,
0: yes.
1: Hot chocolate. But, I mean, back at home, do you miss any of the snacks that you absolutely loved?
0: I mean, in living in Korea, like American food.
1: Yeah.
0: I don't know. Macaroni and cheese.
1: Something macaroni that, and cheese.
0: Yeah, like I suppose you can find it here, but it's not really the same.
1: Oh, okay. Next time maybe your family visits here, they might bring that for you. Right. So we're very happy that you are here once again. Thank you so much once again for joining us. So today's theme is Beyond the Screen at BIFF, and we're going a little deeper into special screenings, you know, those rare opportunities, and what makes seeing a film at BIFF such a unique experience for our listeners out there. So we're going to get into our first question. I'm sure there are some sweeties out there who think, oh, why not enjoy a movie, you know, at home or in the theater, right? What makes watching a movie at BIFF so special? So tell us, what makes it so special? As an expert.
0: I mean, it really is the audience. And, you know, from the very beginning when they first created this festival like 30 years ago, people coming from abroad would remark on the on the audience and just say they had so much energy. Like it was such a young audience. Sometimes when you go to film festivals in other countries, it's mostly kind of older people.
1: Oh, do you know that?
0: In Korea, very young, lots of energy. And really, you know, you can feel that people love cinema. And so when you're sitting watching the film, you know, sometimes people respond to it in a somewhat louder way. Sometimes, even if they're not, saying anything, like you can feel their concentration. And so, you know, some films are just kind of quiet and slow, and yet when you're sitting in a whole group of people who are really focused on the screen, you can feel that concentration, and then you end up watching it in a different way.
1: You're really drawn into that moment, right? That's very cool. Are you one of them who are, you know, sitting at screenings? Drawn into?
0: I try to be.
1: Or do you try to, like, translate every word
0: when you're... That's the problem is it's become like a disease, so if there are subtitles, I keep thinking about the subtitles.
1: Does that mean what she said, right? Something like that? So I guess, it really feels different from, you know, just watching it in a theater or at home. Okay. So now, you've been to lots of GV sessions, right? Which we talked about yesterday. So is there a memorable GV guest visit experience you'd like to share with us?
0: Yeah, I mean, the most memorable one for me was, it was actually, it wasn't directly after screening. It was kind of a talk that the festival had set up separately.
1: Okay.
0: And this was many years ago.
1: Okay.
0: It was 2007 when Chun Do-yeon won Best Actress at the Cannes Film Festival. And then the festival arranged a conversation between Kang Soo-yeon, who won Best Actress at the Venice Film Festival in the 1980s, and Chun Do-yeon. And I remember it because it was, you know, I was outside, I went, and there were so many people crowded in that I couldn't get a place where I could actually see the actors, but I could hear them. And and instead, I ended up just kind of watching the crowd, watching them. And in a way, that was just as interesting because you could see on their faces just how kind of proud they were of what these women had accomplished. And, you know, they were so, their attention was so focused and intense. I remember that quite well.
1: Okay, so you don't expect to see the crowd, right, during that session, but still, right, you get to see how, you know, how much they're so happy, like, you know, seeing those actors and actresses, all the cast and crew there. Yeah. All right, so now, are there any screenings this year that might feel like a rare opportunity to our listeners? I mean, films that may be difficult to see again here in Korea or even on a big screen.
0: I know, I mean, that's one of the things that about this festival is that there's so many films that

0: is the only real opportunity to see them. You know, I mean, there are 316 feature and short films screening either at the festival or at the other events like Community BIFF. And, you know, a lot of them won't get a full theatrical release in Korea. Some of them you might be able to find later on some streaming service. But, so
1: 300,
0: yeah,
1: I mean, wow.
0: Yeah, and so it's impossible to catch them all.
1: True.
0: But yeah, I mean, so for example, like short films, I think, you know, short films are one of the screenings that sell out quite quickly at the festival because there are audiences who just, I think, kind of search them out. It's a different kind of experience to sit down in the theater and watch like six different films
1: in one sitting.
0: And, you know, short films have a different kind of storytelling and, you know, a different style than feature films. But you can always kind of find at least one or two that really are interesting. So the short films are definitely fun to watch. There are a lot of documentaries that will maybe not get a full release later. I did manage to see one at the festival this year called A Life of an Artist, Kwon Jin-kyu.
1: Kwon Jin-kyu, okay.
0: Apparently it's part of this series where one of the big local production companies has decided to make a large number of documentaries about Korean artists. And so Kwon Jin-kyu was a sculptor who he lived in the kind of mid-20th century, was really... I mean, real genius, I think, and yet during his lifetime, people didn't recognize what he was doing, and he didn't get the recognition that he deserved, perhaps. He was a bit of an outsider. And so the film talks about his life, about kind of this love story that kind of stretched throughout his life, and then about his work as well. So I highly recommend that.
1: Okay, so this is Kwon Jin-kyu, 예술가의 일생, A Life of an Artist. And he's widely regarded as one figure, like one of the first generation masters of modern Korean art. So I thought that was very impressive and like a film that we should definitely watch, right?
0: Yes.
1: So I heard that there's GV going on for this as well. Can you kind of keep us updated on this schedule?
0: Yes. So Friday morning, tomorrow morning at 9:40 a.m. there's a GV. And Sunday at noon as well, there'll be another GV. And then a final screening without the GV on Monday at noon.
1: Okay, so Friday, Sunday, and Monday, everyone. All right, so this film is about Kwon Jin-kyu, the first generation master of modern Korean art. Okay, and also, like, there has been so many things to experience beyond the regular screenings, right? You've mentioned Community BIFF. For someone who has never tried those programs before, what would you recommend to our sweeties?
0: So, I mean, there are a lot of things to choose from. And most of them are kind of centered around the Nampadong area. Because, you know, when the festival first started, that's where the whole festival was based. And I think people have really good memories of kind of those packed streets. And, you know, it's near the fish market and everything else. It's a great, it's a very different mood than... than here in Suntum City. And so kind of to preserve that history, I think they arranged a bunch of screenings there. I mean, for example, there's like Happy Go Lucky Night, which is a midnight screening where they provide food and drinks.
1: Fun.
0: They encourage the audience to make some noise during the screenings. They're screening a couple films that are quite funny, including this movie, a screen movie from 2006, a comedy called My Scary Girl. Talcum Salbaran Yonin. It's such a funny movie.
1: Yeah. Have you seen that movie?
0: I have. And I definitely, if people don't know about it, I recommend it.
1: Yeah, 달콤 살벌한 연인, right?
0: Yes.
1: Okay. All right, so that's Happy Go Lucky Night, where you get, you know, your food and drinks and also screaming at the same time. Also, there's something called Blind Cinema, is that right?
0: Yes, that's right. So, I mean, this one, the the English name of this program is The Cinephile Strike Back.
1: Oh, okay.
0: It's kind of the opposite experience. Like, if you really love analyzing films, if you want to kind of tackle some really difficult films and then hear some film critics analyze it, then basically they've brought together the kind of the legendary film critic Jung Sun-yeol and literary critic Shin Hyung-chul, and they're going to screen two films.
1: Ooh.
0: They're not going to announce what the films are. So basically, you sit down in the theater and it's a surprise.
1: Mm.
0: You'll have back-to-back screenings.
1: Oh, wow.
0: And then these two critics will talk about them in depth. So,
1: wow.
0: Yeah, I mean, that's quite an experience too.
1: Yeah, that seems really interesting. So I guess, you know, like going into a film with no information can sometimes be more exciting, right?
0: Mm-hmm.
1: But have you, like, personally watched a film without knowing anything about it and it still has stayed with you? Is there mm-hmm. anything like that?
0: Mm-hmm. Yeah, years ago I came down to the festival and, mm-hmm. you know, it's hard to get tickets.
1: Oh, true.
0: As it is every year.
1: It's competitive.
0: And so I just grabbed whatever was available. And, mm-hmm. You know, in this case, it was a really kind of old Indian film from 1960.
1: Wow.
0: It's called The Cloud Cap Star. I mean, I found out later that it's actually kind of a quite famous film in India.
1: Mm-hmm. Oh, wow.
0: And I watched it and I was just really kind of blown away by the film. It's it's very emotionally intense. The style is very unusual.
1: Mm-hmm.
0: And, you know, the director is just kind of seen as a really important figure in, you know, Indian cinema history. So, and yeah, I think the fact that I had no idea what to expect and I just kind of went and sat down.
1: Yeah.
0: Like, okay, take me where you want to take me.
1: Wow. But an Indian film, right?
0: Yes.
1: I've never once in my life seen that. But I'm sure it's kind of different from countries to countries, right? The film style.
0: Yeah, very different.
1: Yeah. Mm. Well, how is their style, like, for people who don't know much about Indian films?
0: Yeah, I mean, contemporary Indian films are a lot of fun. I mean, India is a cinematic culture where, like, music and kind of dancing are just kind of embedded within, you know, almost all films in terms of storytelling.
1: Wow.
0: And so they have these, you know, very kind of, you know, big Bollywood spectaculars where you have, you know, it tells the story and then the actors break out into song. And, you know, it's not even considered to be like a musical. It's just kind of, that's the style of like a mainstream filmmaking in India.
1: Mm-hmm.
0: And if... Yeah, it's something you have to experience once.
1: Oh, wow. That's very cool. All right. So now, moving on to our next question, Biff also gives audiences chances to hear directly from directors, actors, actresses, and also filmmakers. How much can a talk or Q&A change the way we look at the movie or understand the movie?
0: I mean, it really does just kind of give you a different perspective and a different look.
1: Mm-hmm.
0: It's 'cause when you watch the film, I mean, you're only kind of seeing the completed film and everything, but when the director tells you about the dream they had that inspired the story or that it's connected to some personal experience that they've had in the past, then you suddenly start to see the story in a completely new way. You know, sometimes they'll tell you about the challenges that were involved in making it, which make you appreciate, you know, the effort that went into it.
1: Yeah, definitely.
0: And then often, you know, I mean, some of the films that they screen at the festival are just kind of hard.
1: you mean hard to understand?
0: Yeah. Like, with one viewing, you may not kind of have all the, you know, the pieces put together in your mind. And then, so listening to a GV helps you to understand the film more deeply. And,
1: I know this may be a silly question, but usually, like, GV happens before screening, right?
0: Usually after. Actually.
1: After. Yeah. Oh, okay.
0: So,
1: I wish they could show it before.
0: I know. I mean, at some festivals, the director comes up before and kind of gives a little introduction.
1: Yeah.
0: That can be helpful because, you know, sometimes they'll explain something that you need to know.
1: that
0: you know, international audiences might miss, whereas local audiences would know.
1: True.
0: They'll give it a bit of context.
1: Mm-hmm.
0: And but every festival is different. And so at BIFF, you kind of watch the movie cold at first.
1: Oh.
0: And then the director or the other guests come out and you get to kind of, hear it.
1: From their perspective. Okay. Oh, that's very interesting. All right. So now we're going to talk about your perfect BIFF day. Since you've been here how many times for BIFF?
0: You know,
1: countless.
0: I only missed the first festival in 1996, and I've been to every festival since then.
1: So, since it's 31st, right?
0: Yeah, so this is my 30th
1: festival. Wow. Okay. So, he is an expert, guys. So, his perfect BIFF day, if you could design your perfect day at BIFF from morning to night, what would it look like? Could you kind of paint us some picture here?
0: Yeah, I mean, I think for everybody it's different. For me, the festival is kind of like a reunion at the same time because, you know, there are a lot of people who work at other film festivals or they fly in from other countries to attend this festival. And so I get to see a lot of friends from other parts of the world during the festival here. At the same time, I think people in the film industry like BIFF because it's a great place to socialize. It's a great place to kind of drink.
1: True. Party, right?
0: And the festival always has lots of parties every night. And then, you know, the city itself is really a part of the festival's experience. Yeah. So people like coming here and walking on the beach. And so, I mean, my perfect festival day would probably start on the beach, I think.
1: Starting on the beach.
0: And then, you know, I'd want to squeeze in as many films as I could. A number of years ago, I was doing a lot of interviews with filmmakers. Back when I was kind of working more as a journalist. I really enjoyed that. So if I had a chance to kind of interview a filmmaker during that perfect day, I would do that. And then...
1: Your schedule is already packed, right?
0: Couple parties at night, I don't know.
1: Okay, all right. So it's a reunion for him because since he's worked in this field for so long, it's a great chance for him to catch up with people that he knows. So that sounds like a very fun day. Now, finally, if you could give our sweeties, which is Sweet Day listeners, one BIFF challenge this year, what would you ask them to try?
0: I mean, I would recommend, sort of like I talked about earlier, buying a ticket at random to a film that you know nothing about. Mm-hmm. Because, you know, always I think that when we go to see films in the theater, even if we haven't kind of read a review or anything like that, we don't know the story in detail. We know something about the film and, you know, something, we go in with certain expectations. Mm-hmm. And just the experience of sitting down and not knowing anything about what's coming up and allowing yourself to kind of go wherever the movie takes you. Mm-hmm. I think that's an interesting experience. Mm-hmm. And yeah, it's just, I mean, films from random festival selections from other countries are often more interesting than we might expect. Mm-hmm. Like, I mean, sometimes you get the sense that, you know, the best films, surely we'd have heard of them, that you know, people would have been talking about them, and that, you know, the most interesting films kind of rise to the top and get a lot of attention. Mm-hmm. But actually, I don't think that's true. I think you have to really kind of actively search out films, and then you discover things that really surprise you sometimes.
1: Yeah, true. I mean, there are so many great films that aren't like out in theater and something that we might miss. So I think this is a great opportunity for people to get out there and really experience all the movies out there, right? Now, we have a message from Siwon Dunim saying, wow, he is back again. Besides learning the language, what else should someone do to become a good film translator? Would you like to answer that for us?
0: Yeah, I think, film translating is really different from other kinds of translation because, you know, you're not just translating a text. As you're making the subtitles, I think you have to kind of watch the actors' faces. You have to get a sense of, you know, the performance as well, because the actors kind of put some emotional emphasis on certain lines.
1: True.
0: And actually, you can incorporate that into the translation. There are a lot of cases where, you know, if you just read the text and translate it, you would do it differently than if you're actually hearing it from the actor.
1: Oh, wow. I didn't think about that.
0: And so, like, watching a lot of movies helps. I think understanding a little bit about, about how films are put together and, like, the storytelling of films and all of that. Those things. It is, because it is a specialized kind of translation, I think that you need to kind of try to find someone to help you learn how it works. Actually, I have taught subtitle translation workshops.
1: Is it happening now? No?
0: I just finished.
1: You just finished, okay.
0: But next year, at the Busan Asian Film School, we offer courses for people based in Busan.
1: I might register.
0: Please feel free. Okay.

0: I got one question that I really wanted to ask you. Since as a DJ, can I take a little host privilege?
1: Yeah, sure.
0: And ask you unscripted questions. So, for me, I personally love like those, you know, high teen movies or love, you know, romance comedy movies. But I'm sure you've translated like countless films related to that as well. Mm-hmm. But among so many genres, is there a genre that you find particularly like tricky or that's your absolute favorite? That was my question.
1: I mean, it's kind of both. You know, I do really enjoy translating comedies.
0: Yeah.
1: Because, you know, it's a particular challenge. And, you know, sometimes comedy is based on, you know, the characters and, you know, like personality clashes and that kind of thing. Mm-hmm. Sometimes it's based more on wordplay. And, you know, wordplay, of course, is an extra challenge to translate into subtitles. But, you know, even when there isn't kind of a perfect solution, I think it's it's a fun challenge. And, you know, if later you get the opportunity to actually sit and watch the film in a theater, then you can hear if the audience laughs or if they don't laugh.
0: Oh, wow.
1: If they don't laugh, you feel terrible. But if they do laugh, then you feel great.
0: I see. Wow. I didn't think about that. But I'm sure, like, you know, the time you visited there and you only saw the audiences, right? Maybe you were just looking at their faces to see if your translation was okay or not, right? Okay. Oh, so that's very interesting. So out of so many, like, numerous pieces that you've worked on, one last question. Which one is your piece that you're very proud of, like, out of those many, many pieces?
1: Oh gosh,
0: it's it's really hard to pick, isn't it?
1: I know. I feel like if I say one, then I'm kind of letting down.
0: Oh yeah, yeah. But the one that you're like very proud of.
1: I mean, right now, I'm. I mean, I was really lucky to be able to work on Lee Chang-dong's latest film, Possible Love, and so that's screening at the festival this year.
0: Wow.
1: We'll open on Netflix in a couple months. And it was my first time working with a director, and you know, he's a director who I've always wanted to. to work with.
0: Oh, okay.
1: So having that chance to, you know, we sat down and kind of watched the film together and talked about the subtitles in quite depth. So
0: that's cool. All right. Yes, but he loves all his works, okay?
1: Yes, don't judge him,
0: all right? So, all right. Anyway, thank you so much for coming in today. We were very pleased to have you once again. Thank you so much and hope the best for your future. All
1: right. Thank you very much.
0: Thank you. Now it's time for Screen Bites, where we get to learn that everyday English expressions through scenes from movies and TV dramas. And this week, we're watching Aquamarine. So in today's scene, Claire and Haley come across a place that's in pretty bad shape. And they also run into their secret crush, Ray. So when they see just how messy everything looks, one short expression says it all. So let's listen to today's scene. Look at this. What a wreck. It's that boy. It's Ray. Don't look. Get down. Hello, little freaky blue crab. Claire, look.
2: Ray, hope you're ready to clean.
0: Wow.
2: You think you'll have to call off last splash?
0: No. So with that scene, here goes today's expression. What a wreck. What a wreck, meaning 완전 엉망이네. The word wreck originally means something that has been badly damaged or destroyed. For example, we can talk about a car wreck, which is 자동차 사고로 심하게 망가진 차, or a shipwreck, which is 난파선. But in everyday conversation, wreck can also describe something that is in terrible condition. So back in the script, when Haley says, what a wreck, she means this place is a complete mess. 완전 엉망이네. So notice the pattern, guys, here. What a noun. So this is a very common way to react strongly to something. For instance, what a mess. What a surprise. What a day. So in today's scene, wreck makes the reaction sound a little stronger than simply saying, what a mess. So it gives a feeling that something looks really damaged, chaotic, or out of control. Now, we're going to practice with a few examples, and here is our first example dialogue. Why is there a flower on the ceiling? Oh, I used the blender. Look at this kitchen. What a wreck. Here's our second example.
2: I haven't cleaned my room in 2 weeks.
0: Wow, did hurricane hit this room today? What a wreck. Here's our last example.
2: So, last night, I texted my ex by mistake, then deleted it, and then called her to explain.
0: Oh man, yo, what a wreck. Step away from your phone. So once again, today's expression is what a wreck, meaning 완전 엉망이네. So the key idea is something looks badly damaged, messy, or completely out of order. And depending on the situation, you can also use wreck for a person. For instance, I'm a wreck. This can mean 나 완전 엉망이야, or 나 지금 정신이 하나도 없어. Especially when someone is exhausted, stressed, or emotionally overwhelmed. So wreck can describe more than just a messy place. So keep that in mind, guys. And that's going to do it for today's Screen Bites, everyone. And tomorrow, we're going to continue with another fun scene from Aquamarine. So make sure to tune in. All right, so now we're going to move right into our next music segment. Welcome back to Flashback, everyone. Here comes some classic Korean dance hits from the 90s and 2000s. First up, we have 어쩌다 by Brown Eyed Girls. When this song came out in 2008, one big reason it stood out was just how catchy it was. The retro dance sound, easy to remember chorus, and playful choreography made it the kind of song that stayed in your head after one listen. And it was also a fun surprise because Brown Eyed Girls had first built their reputation as a strong vocal group. Then suddenly, here they were, showing a much more colorful, energetic dance pop side. And that unexpected change worked, and 어쩌다, the song, became one of the songs that really helped define their 2008 breakthrough. And next up, we have 주문 Mirotic by 동방신기. And even the word mirotic here was created for this release. It combines the Korean word for maze, which is mido, with an English style ending, giving it the feeling of being pulled deeper and deeper into something you can't escape. And the song also showed a more mature side of 동방신기, and its addictive chorus and strong performance made it one of those songs that people recognize almost instantly. And the response was huge too. Their fourth album went on to sell around 460,000 copies in 2008, which was especially impressive at a time when the album market was struggling. Once that chorus gets into your head, the title suddenly makes perfect sense. So it's now time to enjoy these songs, two tracks together, 어쩌다 by Brown Eyed Girls, followed by 주문 Mirotic by 동방신기.

That was 어쩌다 by Brown Eyed Girls and 주문 Merotic by 동방신기. And in the studio, if you guys have seen me live, I was singing 미쳐 then I get 빠져 빠져. I was doing this chant and our producer was laughing so hard. Yes, and that was the chant that 동방신기 fan, I don't know their official name, but they did that when the song came out and they were like all crazy about the members because they're all like good at singing. They're all tall and they're so good at singing and dancing. I don't think much, you know, people can do that. So I thought that was, yeah, something I wanted to share with you guys. And before we go, we're going to read some messages coming in from our sweeties. We have Young Beanie putting a green emoji heart to. Hello, Young Beanie. Welcome to the show. Warm welcome to you. We hope to see you more often. Also, we have Sang Yun Nim saying, this is how it works. Wife says, I want that. Then I order the coffee and pay for it. Since she cannot drink the whole mug, I wait until it cools down, then finish the rest. Oh, okay. So this is behind the scene kind of story. He said earlier that he drinks for 11 months around a year. And for that 1 month, I guess he has his ta'a, which is like just mi'a, which is 미지근한 아이스, 아메리카노. Yes. And earlier we had Jinli님 saying 붕어빵도 생각이 나요. Ah, yes. 붕어빵. I love those pizza ones. Have you guys tried that? Yeah, they don't sell it at many stores, but I mean, some places they have the best pizza 붕어빵 ever, so you guys should try it out. All right, so anyway, guys, thank you so much for all your messages. And one more that was coming in from Kainim practicing his line for Scream Bites. Today's line was, what a wreck. 엉망이네. 그쵸? Oh, my hairdo. Oh, you got to. When you wake up in the morning and you look at the mirror, you're like, what a wreck. 그쵸? And he's saying, what a wreck. I lost the match. What kind of match? I'm curious. Tofu match? No. All right, guys. So thank you so much for all your lovely messages. And thank you so much for staying till the end. And we're going to finish with one last song today. Here is 친구라도 될 걸 그랬어 by Kami. And I hope the rest of your day feels a little lighter, a little easier, and maybe come with one small thing that you can really enjoy. So enjoy the rest of your day, guys. And I'll be back tomorrow. Shine your light. Bye-bye.

0: As I got older, I felt the urge to find my bird family, and that's what brought me to Korea. I moved to Busan last September to begin my journey in earnest to find my bird family. Along the way, I've met an array of people here. My first outing in Busan was to a cat's birthday party. Despite it being an odd way of meeting people, I met a lot of Busan expats that night. They are from all around the world, and I would say they have something in common. They love this city and now call Busan their home. Busan likely won't be my final stop. However, it will always be a lasting part of who I am because just like many of my friends, Busan has become a new home to me. Global City Busan, we're in it together. This campaign was brought to you by BEFM, Busan Yeonga Bongsang.
1: Hi everyone, I'm Catherine from Morning Wave in Busan. Do you turn into a hideous monster every time you're behind the wheel? Feeling a little guilty? Well, Busan drivers ranked the lowest in a national survey for driving behavior. But if we practice good driving etiquette, we can all become gentler beings. Here are two things to keep in mind. First up, when you're changing lanes, make sure to use your blinker. And second, although I do love getting text messages from all of you, don't text and drive. That's a no-no. Good driving etiquette equals safety for all. This campaign is brought to you by Morning Wave in Busan on BEFM. Oh, by the way, tune in to Morning Wave in Busan to get real-time traffic updates. You know your morning commute's better with me, Kat.
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4: Hi, my name is Gina. I'm from China and the champion of the 2021 Wannies Festival. I've always been interested in Hanyu culture, like K-pop and K-dramas, since I was in high school, and that's why I came to Busan as an exchange student. Actually, when I first came to Korea, it wasn't easy for me to live here. Things weren't the same as in a drama series. My Korean was limited and everything was still new to me. However, there was one Korean friend from Busan who helped me when I was having difficulty adjusting to life here. I still remember the hearty breakfast that her family made for me. Her family always treated me as part of the family, and that's when my love for Busan people began. Of all the great things about Korea, like K-pop and K-culture, the warmth of Busan people are the best things about living here. I came to Busan to look for Hanyu, and I found true Hanyu in Busan people. Global City Busan, we're in it together. This campaign was brought to you by BEFM 부산 영어 방송.
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7: Please be informed that all the programs you hear now are reruns that were aired yesterday. Time in hours, minutes, and seconds mentioned in the program do not reflect the current time.

Legendary basketball player Michael Jordan once said, "I have failed over and over and over again in my life, and that is why I succeed." Napoleon Hill, American author and pioneer of personal success literature, says, "Don't fear failure. Treat it as a temporary defeat, not the end." You know, everyone fails at some point in life. Failure may be the end of one chapter, but it doesn't have to be the end of the story. Hello, everyone. I'm Casey McKeever, and welcome to For My Busan.

0: Welcome back. That was Kim Yeon-woo with To Be With You. I heard that clearly at the end of the song, and I'm happy to be here with you again today. Good afternoon, everybody. Welcome to For My Busan. My name is Casey. I will be your guide today again on this adventure. And we were talking about before failing. We can't go through life without failing, it seems like, right? I mean, I feel like I do it daily. Even when we're maybe doing something simple, just like trying to pour water into a cup and there it goes, there's my shirt and it looks like I had an accident and yeah, mistake again. You know, it happens. But what actually matters is how we deal with those failures, whether how big or small they are. Kind of, I think that's not the important point. How do you deal with them? How do you overcome them? But honestly, you know, when we fail, maybe admitting that we failed is not always the easiest part. We might feel embarrassed, or we might feel like we've let ourselves down or others down. But there are actually people out there who are brave enough to admit their failures. Maybe not me. But there's even awards for people like them. Can you believe that? You know, even the name of the award is pretty interesting. It's called the Control Z Award. And if you use a computer, you know probably what Control Z is for, right? When do you press that? When you want to undo something that you just did, especially when you made a mistake. Or Command Z, depending on what OS you're using there, of course, right? So the award actually takes its name from this keyboard shortcut, and it's given to scientists who discover serious errors in their own research when they're doing research papers and they're like, oh, I think that's wrong. Can you imagine being, that's brave, right? Can you imagine being like, yeah, I just published this in front of everybody and now I'm going to be like, just kidding, guys. So these are people who are so honest that they are going to withdraw or correct their papers because they know mistakes were made. And you know, science, that's kind of a big part of it, right? Science cannot always be a success story. Being honest about failure and actually having the courage to start over can actually make science way more meaningful, right? And more trustworthy. There are people out there who are like, I don't trust the science. That would make it much more trustworthy if you know that people, when they make mistakes, yeah, they're willing to admit it, right? So we're talking about this on a personal level as well, not just about people out there doing science. Think about yourself. Let's talk about today the mistakes or failures that you have made. I'll share one of mine too, at least one. I mean, how many do you want to hear? I don't know if you have enough time to hear all of them. But okay, think about something, some kind of mistake that you made in your life that you still remember or are still hanging on to. Or think about something that you wish you could press that Control Z button on and undo or erase. And while you're at it, if you got a song that you'd like to hear on the show, please send us those too. 혹시 기억에 남는 실수나 실패가 있다면 알려주세요. And you can message us here very easily. You can send us a message at shop9050 or #9050 for 100 won. You can also reach us for free on the Kakao talk over there, where just you become our friend and you can send us a message there. And you can also send us a message just like Benny D. Nim and Eliana Nim did in the live chat on the NoTube there. Yeah, say hi. And let me know what mistakes you've made. Let me know what song you'd like to hear, and perhaps you will be put on our Busan playlist later in the show. And we do have a lot coming up for you in the show today. So let me tell you what's coming up real quick, especially news feeds coming up real quick with QB. She'll be here in the studio to keep us updated on the latest news from Busan. So I'm excited about that. We've also got On the Mic today, and this is where we hear stories of locals that we encounter on the streets of Busan here in a friendly kind of encounter, right? It's those kinds where we share and learn. We've also got Busan Life Solution with Kelly today, and she comes in and we talk about real life questions from foreigners living here in Busan and get helpful answers and solutions. And this is the kind of stuff that people really need to hear often, right? Where you're like, I've got this problem, perhaps I've made a mistake, and where do I get advice from it, right? So this is very important. In the second half of the show, we're going to have the Global Chatter Squad today with Haeyeon and Andrew. And this is where you're going to put the three of us together around this table here and hear us go at a topic. And we like to talk. So, yeah, I hope you enjoy that as much as I do, because it's a lot of fun. And then, as I mentioned before, we will get to your song requests in the Busan playlist in the second half of the show. So, like, think of it as an interaction between yourselves and myself, where we kind of come up with the second half playlist and listen to songs that we just enjoy, right? And I hear, if you guys are behave well, I hear Dr. McKeever might make another appearance today, and I'm curious what word he's going to pick out of the dictionary right before your ears and right before your eyes, and We'll see what he's got to say. So sounds like fun, right? Definitely. All right. So definitely stay with us. We've got a lot coming up. And first, it's going to be Newsfeed with Kim QB.
1: System check complete. Destination set. Busan.
2: Ladies and gentlemen, this is your captain speaking. We're now making our approach to Busan. Cabin crew, prepare for landing. We've just landed. Welcome to For My Busan.

0: I saw the shoulder movement there. That was Kim Gyu-bi, Jumugwan, the yes. official title.
1: Yes, my official title.
0: Officially introduced you. That was her shoulder move you might have seen. we were jamming to our background music for the news feed. And every Thursday,
1: yes.
0: Gyu-bi is here from Busan City's media division. Mm-hmm. And your job is basically you're going to walk us through what's happening in and around the city. That's a lot of responsibility.
1: But that's what I do, yeah.
0: So you don't feel it as responsibility. You feel like this is like, okay, this is me.
1: This is a huge burden on me.
0: Oh, is it a burden?
1: Yes.
0: Okay, that's why you're doing the shoulder move. It wasn't yes. dancing. It was to get the tension out of your
1: yes.
0: shoulders.
1: Yes.
0: Understood. All right. Well, yes. hopefully you feel nice and relaxed.
1: I'm really nice and relaxed. So thank you so much.
0: All
1: Let's
0: right.
1: go.
0: Let's do this. All right. So what are we going to talk about today?
1: So today we have two very different stories about okay. making Busan easier to navigate. So international residents are stepping up to help international visitors explore the city. And Busan City is also introducing its completely redesigned official website.
0: Oh, that sounds like a big deal. Okay, so basically it breaks down to this. So international residents, they're kind of like a human guide. And then the city website would be kind of like a digital guide to the
1: yes.
0: city, right?
1: Yes, that's correct.
0: All right, I'm a little biased. I'm on Team Human. So can we talk about the humans first?
1: Yes, let's go.
0: Okay, let's
1: human.
0: Do it.
1: Let's human. Do this.
0: Are you on Team Human as well?
1: I don't know.
0: Oh, okay. You can't
1: I'm
0: answer
1: sure.
0: that. She's
1: yes,
0: from the city.
1: We'll
0: official answer. Okay, never mind. Scratch that question. Yes, okay. I'm on Team Human. You're on both teams. I see.
1: Yes. So Visit Busan Mate is a new tourist information service made up of 14 international residents and students from 10 different countries, but who live here in Busan.
0: Okay.
1: So from October through November, you'll be able to see them at Busan Station, Busan-yeok, helping international visitors with information about city's attractions, transportation, facilities, and other things they may need during their trip. Look at the photo there.
0: Oh, there's a photo.
1: Yes.
0: Hey, there you go. Hey, so this is
1: the launching group of, ceremony. Yes.
0: So it's okay. So this is probably some of the students and some residents as well together.
1: Yes.
0: Very cool. Nice group there. Everybody looks like they're smiling. Yep. Okay. So these are the kind
1: fun.
0: Of people that will approach you and be like, hey, how can I help you?
1: Yes. We're going to see them working at Busan Station soon.
0: I'm not going to say bother. I was going to say, I'm going to.

0: get help from people who know Busan from two sides, right?
1: Yes.
0: So they understand the city because mm-hmm. they've been here, mm-hmm. and some of them, you know, have lived here a long time, I'm yes. imagining. But they also know what it feels like to experience Busan as somebody from another country.
1: Mm-hmm. That's true. That's the point. And yeah. they can really use their language skills and cultural understanding and their own experience of living in Busan to offer more practical and friendly assistance.
0: Okay.
1: And another important part of this program is that it gives international residents a chance to participate directly in the local community they live in and help welcome other international visitors to Busan.
0: That sounds like actually kind of like a lot of fun to me.
1: Yes.
0: Yeah, I mean, yeah, like I think it would be kind of cool. I think I would feel good about doing that mm-hmm. kind of thing.
1: Why don't you join the Visit Busan Meitan?
0: Do I have to answer right now or do I have time to think about it?
1: You have time, pretty much time.
0: Yeah. Okay, you just saw like, oh, what did I just get myself into? Let me check my schedule for October and
1: we'll see.
0: To you.
1: Yes.
0: But I mean, no, it sounds really cool because if you think about it, you're getting advice from somebody who's actually kind of already had to figure out Busan mm-hmm. for themselves.
1: Yes.
0: And I think when I was first here in Busan mm-hmm. back in 2008, I didn't have anybody.
1: Mm.
0: I know, a long time ago, right?
1: Yeah.
0: Perhaps there were people that I could have reached out to, but I didn't know how.
1: Mm-hmm.
0: But there's a group of people right there that's like what they're here for you to do, and they're here to help you.
1: Yeah, now you have them.
0: Right?
1: Mm-hmm.
0: I think I'm going to go back in time and see if this works and ask them to time travel back with me. So I'm guessing another point is, they're probably like pretty proud of themselves as well mm-hmm. because now they can be the faces of the people
1: yes.
0: that welcome you to Busan.
1: Yes. So I like this program because this works in both directions. And at the same time, Busan City is asking people to suggest a more friendly nickname for the program
0: okay.
1: rather than just Visit Busan Mate.
0: So Mate is not friendly enough?
1: Not friendly enough.
0: Mm-hmm. Got it.
1: You can make better suggestions.
0: Okay.
1: So the survey is open through October 11th on the Visit Busan website. So check that out.
0: All right. So if you're listening right now and you're like, okay, I got this. I got a better name. So the original name is Visit Busan Mate. And they're looking for a new suggestion. Yeah, Mate. Mate sounds very British to me. Hey, Mate.
1: Do you have any other ideas?
0: I am the worst at this. I am really the worst at picking names. I think I just got lucky with my children somehow. Mm-hmm. They seem to be working out okay. But yeah, names are really hard. So if you have any good ideas, if you're one of those good people who are like, I'm good at picking names, give it a shot, right?
1: But I've thought about it, but
0: you had an idea?
1: Yeah, no. All that came up to me was like Busan friends, Busan 친구, Busan 친구,
0: yeah.
1: something like that. But maybe there are people who have better ideas about it, so yeah.
0: Yeah, I'd be curious to see like if they can put out a whole list of every suggestion that people send, like at the end, you know, been chosen. I would like to see like how bad the names are.
1: It'd be so interesting.
0: I would like to see that, yeah. All right, so we're talking about Visit Busan Mate, mm-hmm. and this is the thing where if you're looking for help from actual people,
1: yes.
0: from real people, mm-hmm. humans.
1: Yeah, humans.
0: Right? So the second thing you mentioned was actually another way for people to find help with, you know, getting through things in Busan mm-hmm. or getting help from official Busan things.
1: Yeah.
0: And you mentioned the Busan City website, so this
1: yes.
0: is online.
1: This is online version.
0: Okay, and you also mentioned that the official website has had quite a makeover.
1: Yes, that's
0: so
1: true.
0: It's looking good?
1: Looking good. Oh!
0: Right. Oh, there it is.
1: Oh, 우리 PD님.
0: He's so fast.
1: Thank you so much.
0: He's so
1: fast. So Busan City has completely redesigned its official website
0: okay.
1: to make policies, benefits, and city services easier to find and use. The new website is now organized around content rather than just images and videos, so people can quickly find frequently used services, major policies and events, and the latest city news.
0: Cool, and I'm seeing the outline of Busan
1: yes.
0: there with the you know people's pictures used
1: yes.
0: there, right?
1: Mm-hmm. Now it's more direct.
0: Yeah, it's clean.
1: Yes.
0: Right? Yeah, because
1: like
0: a lot of times I was just looking at a government website
1: mm-hmm.
0: last week for registration purposes, and I my eyes were like overwhelmed.
1: Yeah.
0: Like I was like, I don't know where I'm supposed to
1: mm-hmm.
0: click. I don't know where I'm supposed to look. And I think that's a kind of common complaint with a lot
1: yes.
0: of government websites, not just
1: mm-hmm.
0: here
1: that's
0: in
1: true.
0: Korea.
1: That's true.
0: As an American citizen,
1: mm-hmm.
0: American government websites are, it's the same. And so I think this is a really familiar problem that a lot of people have. You're probably looking for information
1: mm-hmm.
0: and you need it. It's important information, but you're like, I don't know where to find
1: mm-hmm.
0: it. And that's the hard part.
1: Yes, and that's the point. And there's a new helpful tool the AI citizen assistant featuring Boogie, Busan City's communication mascot, and we're so proud of him. And it answers questions using information from Busan City and related

0: hurdles regardless of time, 24 hours. And here's an interesting part. It even speaks in both standard Korean and the Busan dialect.
1: Really?
0: Yes.
1: I'm going to play with that. I want to see what happens. And like Boogie's involved too, so my kids will love that.
0: Yes.
1: Like anytime they see Boogie, they're like, ah!
0: And he speaks in Busan dialect. It'll be so much fun.
1: I want to see how that works, right? So yeah, and Boogie is definitely Busan style. Matje? Yeah.
0: Matje, Busan Boogie matje.
1: I practiced that. Yeah. Yeah, so I'm really, I want to see. Oh, I see that looks like the AI assistant on the left there. I can see.
0: Yes, that's Boogie.
1: Boogie's chilling in the left corner there. I want to go like speak Satori at him right now. But I've got a radio show to focus on. All right. I'll do that later.
0: Okay.
1: But yeah, so another key for this, you know, another big idea is they're also making this information that we need easier for people to understand as well, right? That's a big part of this?
0: Yes. So Busan City is introducing accessibility features such as a large text service for senior users.
1: I need that too.
0: Easy language service that explains complicated policy and administrative terms more simply.
1: I need that too.
0: Yes.
1: Those words are hard.
0: Everything we need, yeah. So welfare information is also being presented visually more directly so people can find the eligibility and application procedures more easily and simply.
1: It's like you read my mind of like what I had gone through last week. I was really just trying to register for something I needed. And I just, like, I needed my wife's assistance as usual because I can't do it on my own. So, yeah, I'm looking forward to these changes and I'm going to go talk to Boogie.
0: Yes.
1: I'm excited.
0: We've done a great job.
1: He looks like he's waiting to be talked to right now. He's like kind of chilling. He's like,
0: Yeah, that kind of feel.
1: Yeah, for sure. All right. So, and actually, this is going to be a good indicator whether a government website actually works, right? Mm. You know, if it's easy to use, easy to understand, and people can find what they're looking for, it's really not how much about the information you put online. Mm-hmm. It's like whether the people who need it can find that information, can understand it, and actually use it.
0: Yes. So during this pilot operation, the city will also look at how people actually use the AI assistant and what kinds of questions they ask and use that feedback to improve the service before its full and official launch next year.
1: So in addition to all the name suggestions that people come with, I want to see a complete list of all the questions that people ask AI Boogie. I would like to see what people come up. I imagine it's going to be a very varied list of questions.
0: Very Busan style, yes.
1: Oh, yes. I wonder how much Satori people will use. Like, that might encourage people to use it, right?
0: Yes, that's our point. That's good.
1: Very cool. It's going to encourage me. It's going to encourage me. I already practiced matje.
0: Matje.
1: Very cool. Mm-hmm. Well, I tell you what, it seems like today's stories definitely have a pretty clear connection from my opinion. So if you go to Busan Station, for example, you've got the Visit Busan Mates, right? Ooh, very clever. They're the mates. They're out there helping international visitors find what they need in person, which sometimes you just want that, you know, when you kind of don't know where to go, especially you're first arriving in the city.
0: Yes.
1: You might be arriving right there at Busan Station. Very clever. And then also online, we've got the redesigned website and the AI assistant who can Satori back to you.
0: Yes.
1: And trying to basically do the same thing for people who are looking for city information. So a lot of good things going on.
0: Yes, these two are different kinds of guides, but the goal here is the same, making Busan a little more easier and friendlier to navigate.
1: Cool. Navigate literally, physically, right? Navigate with information.
0: Online, offline, everything.
1: Right? Mm-hmm. Well done. All right, cool. And you know what? Sometimes good service is actually really simple, right? You just need the right information. You need it from the right place when you actually need it without having to be somebody holding your hand next to you, as happens at my house. And of course, if you're looking for updates on this information, you can go to Busan City's official channels. You've got at Busan City, all together one word, and you've got at Busan City _globe. And this is where Gyubi and her team share stories from around the city throughout the week. Is that right?
0: Yes. So make sure to follow us.
1: All right. I will be following.
0: Thank you so much.
1: And thank you so much for coming in. And you know what? Thank you for everybody for listening to Newsfeed. And of course, Gyubi, you'll be back next week.
0: Yes.
1: So look forward to that next Thursday. And of course, momentarily, we'll be back with more stories from Busan. Bye for now.
0: Thank you so much. Bye-bye.
2: Hey, 안녕하세요. 올리비아입니다. 오늘은 한결같은 사람을 만나보도록 하겠습니다. 안녕하세요.

0: Welcome back. That was a little bit of Olivia Dean with Man I Need. And now it is time for a Busan Life Solution with Kelly. And Kelly is here every Thursday to talk about real life questions from foreigners like myself living here in Busan and a way to get helpful answers and solutions. Does that sound about right, Kelly?
1: Oh, yeah. Just correct.
0: All right. All right. And it's good to see you again.
1: Good to see you.
0: I hope you've been well.
1: Oh, yeah. How are you?
0: Good. Good. I'm enjoying this change in the weather.
1: Oh, yeah. I'm actually enjoying the weather, and I just visited the Busan International Film Festival
0: that's
1: taking place. Uh-huh, just one block away from BEFM, right?
0: So close.
1: 네. 너무 즐거웠어요.
0: Oh, good. Okay.
1: I think that you should stop by before you go home.
0: I would love to. Okay, can you tell my wife that? I need some time to go.
1: Maybe you should just go home straight.
0: Okay. You're right. Okay, see, this is exactly what Kelly does. I had a problem. I presented my problem. She gave me advice.
1: Then I come up with an answer.
0: Right? A very useful answer. She just got me out of trouble. Just go home. All right. So the way this works is I'm going to present a question that came from a real person who needed real help here in Busan. And then Kelly's going to give us the answer.
1: Right.
0: And there's always a lot to learn from this. So here we go.
1: Well, actually, I'm the one who comes up with an answer, but it's the Busan Global Center that prepares for the answer. Then I just,
0: you're the presenter.
1: Right. I just, I share the answer on their behalf.
0: See how nice she is? She's not taking the whole credit. She could have just said, yes, it's my answer. No. She's
1: like,
0: there's a lot of work. There's a big team that goes behind this, right? Yeah, very good. You're a very honest person. Okay, good. So this is not my problem. This is a problem of a person who's really presented an issue. So I'll go with the first question.
1: All right.
0: Ready? I am a foreign national married to a Korean citizen. After my husband passed away in February of this year, my sister-in-law offered to help find me a Junsei rental home. So I transferred 50 million won or 5천만 원 to her. However, she later claimed that while my husband was alive, my mother-in-law had lent him 45 million won. She is now refusing to return the 50 million won, saying that she intends to use the money to take care of my mother-in-law. In this situation, I would like to know whether I can file a criminal complaint against my sister-in-law for fraud.
1: My heart feels very, very heavy hearing all of this. I heard a lot of dramas, between sister-in-law and a lot of shinobis, but this is one of the worst story ever. How can you really take advantage of the, sister-in-law who just became a widow?
0: Right. I mean, that's such a vulnerable time in somebody's life.
1: So this must be incredibly difficult for her, So as explained here, the sister-in-law asked her to transfer 50 million won, which is 5천만 원, saying that she would help her find a place to live. But if that turned out to be untrue and her sister-in-law is now refusing to return the money while giving a different reason, there may be rooms to argue that she obtained the money through deception, sagi, right? Mm-hmm. If that is the case, she may want to consider filing a criminal complaint against her sister-in-law for fraud.
0: Which is another difficult decision to
1: 맞아요.
0: Make.
1: 네, and it can be called a 형사소송, right?
0: Okay.
1: Even if it's true that her husband borrowed money from his mother while he was alive, that doesn't automatically mean that she's responsible for paying the debt back.
0: It does not.
1: No, it does not. Whether as a wife or daughter-in-law, this does not make anyone legally responsible for the debt.
0: That makes me feel so much better about all the debt that I have now. I kind of worry about that,
1: 맞아요. Your wife is not responsible for the
0: debt. She's going to be happy about that.
1: 아니에요. However, since her sister-in-law is continuing to refuse to return the 50 million won and is giving different reasons for doing so, it may be worth considering some civil lawsuit as well. And that's called 민사소송, right?
0: Okay.
1: In addition to filing a criminal lawsuit, she could look into applying for provisional attachment of her sister-in-law's assets. And, I had a little difficulty understanding this meaning.
0: I'm so glad you said
1: Korean
0: that.
1: Korean and in English. And it's called 가압류. 네, so
0: 가압류.
1: 가압류. 가압류. 네. then
0: I've got no chance of understanding that without you. So thank you.
1: I'm new. 네.
0: Okay.
1: So, 네, and she can consider filing a civil lawsuit to recover the money.
0: Right.
1: And if she does decide to pursue the fraud claim, well, I would strongly recommend keeping all the evidence that she has, including text messages, K-talk conversations,
0: right,
1: like a recording of the phone calls and bank transfer records or something like that.
0: Yeah, because without evidence, 네, you've got no 네, case, right?
1: Exactly. So submitting all this material to the police could be very, very helpful in showing what actually happened between her and her and supporting the fraud allegation.
0: 네. Yeah, that sounds like a really tough situation. Uh-huh. I hope she can get that worked
1: 네,
0: out.
1: 맞아요.
0: And 네. I think you're right. Like, evidence is key, right? So
1: right.
0: make sure you have as many records as you can get.
1: I feel so sorry for her. She's just a lady who became a widow, and her sister-in-law is bothering her, like, that hard. Like, oh, 진짜.
0: You know, a lot of times you want to give people a benefit of a doubt. There might be a different point of view, but as you say, like, during that difficult time,
1: right.
0: that seems to be hard to be.
1: Oh, 진짜 너무 yeah. 했다, 그쵸?
0: Right.
1: 너무 했어요.
0: Well, yeah, again, I hope that works out well. Can I move on to the second question?
1: All right.
0: All right, here we go. So this is, I'm an international student, and I started working at a restaurant back in December 2024. Then in March 2026, the employer changed. I was still working at the same restaurant, but my wages were paid under different names. So from December 2024 to March 2026, my paychecks came under the name of the original employer.
1: Okay.
0: Then from March to August 2026, I was paid under the restaurant's name. Oh, boy. Okay. Since I stayed at the same workplace the whole time, I'm wondering if my entire time working there, so from December 2024 all the way through August 2026, can be considered one continuous period of employment. If so, would I be able to receive severance pay?
1: This is really a tricky situation, don't you think so?
0: Yeah, like, I mean, even just kind of like thinking about it, I was like, what do you know?
1: And, right, like a lot of unexpected situation can happen, you know, throughout our lifetime. But this is probably something the student never, ever expected, right?
0: No.
1: So I understand why this would be such a difficult and confusing situation.
0: Right.
1: So from what we understand, the student continued working at the same restaurant just whole time.
0: Yeah, the same physical location, right?
1: Then about 6 months ago, the restaurant got a new owner, which could happen, right?
0: Sure.
1: But the student didn't sign a new contract or newly enroll in a 사대보험, like a new 사대보험, like a four major social insurance package, right?
0: Right, which is really 네. important when it comes to things like getting severance, I would assume,
1: 네.
0: right?
1: 네, if that is the case, it seems that the new owner may be responsible for paying the student's severance pay.
0: Okay, and I was kind of hoping that would be the case, because that 네. seems like not the student's responsibility
1: right.
0: to come up with, hey, I need a new contract.
1: 네. But,
0: uh-oh.
1: Well, I'm sorry that there is but according to the Busan Global Center, this should be confirmed with the current owner first.
0: Okay.
1: 네. Then the student is also advised to check with the previous owner just in case.
0: So that sounds like a lot of responsibilities on the student to solve
1: this. I agree. So since the new owner took over about 6 months ago, though, it is really hard to say how the previous owner will respond, right? Like, it has been 6 months since the new owner took over. So, you know, like, when you reach out to the previous owner,
0: right.
1: like, you never know how he or she will respond.
0: Or will the person even answer? Will they have
1: 네.
0: the same contact information, same
1: 네.
0: phone number? 네. Who knows, like, how much could have changed?
1: 맞아요. So I'm very sorry that I cannot really come up with a clear answer.
0: Right.
1: But according to the Busan Global Center, well, they say that it is the best thing to do to talk to both the previous and the current owner, then explain the situation and find out who is responsible for the severance pay.
0: So somebody should be responsible
1: 네,
0: for the severance
1: 맞아요.
0: Pay. So don't just
1: 네.
0: give up on it and
1: All
0: don't
1: right.
0: consider it a lost cause.
1: Exactly.
0: Contact both people.
1: 네. I think that it's kind of unfair, you know, that it's all this person's work, you
0: yeah.
1: know, to figure out who's responsible for paying.

0: for my severance pay.
1: Right.
0: 어쩔 수 없대요. 네. But no choice.
1: Well, okay. Yeah. Hopefully 네. there can be a good resolution to that. Just hopefully the 네. student will be able to contact both employers and get that squared away.
0: 네.
1: Right? Do we have time for one more?
0: 네.
1: All right. Okay, here's another question from also a foreign student. Mm-hmm. I am a foreign student. At around 11:30 a.m. on September 26th, I took bus number 160 and then transferred to bus number 15. I'm not sure which bus I left it on, but I lost my black mobile phone. I probably shouldn't say the brand. So is there any way I can find my phone?
0: 네, well, these days, you know, losing your phone can feel like losing everything because it involves with your, like your schedule, your money, your credit
1: contacts.
0: Card, your texts, right. like your bank account, like, and your, like, numbers and everything,
1: yep.
0: right? So basically, your whole life is in your phone. So
1: yep.
0: I can imagine how stressful this must have been for the student, right? So there are a couple of things that they can do to try to find out their where their phone is.
1: Okay.
0: First, they can go to the Busan City Lost and Found website and choose the type of transportation they were using and check to see if their phone has been registered as a lost item.
1: Oh, wow. So 네. that's possible.
0: Yeah, 네, that's possible. And another option is to call the two bus companies directly.
1: Okay.
0: Well, they can call bus 160 at 051-338-1936. Or they can also, they should also give a call to bus 15 at 051-332-3971. And they can ask if anyone has turned in the phone, right?
1: Wow. So again, this 네. is kind of your responsibility to do it. So don't give up on it.
0: 맞아요.
1: Make some efforts to contact
0: them. But there's a possibility that this student has a little difficulty, you know, making conversation in Korean, right?
1: Oh, yeah, right. I didn't
0: 네.
1: even think about that.
0: 네. So this student, well, you know, during the consultation, the Busan Global Center learned that this student is not really that comfortable speaking Korean.
1: Okay.
0: So the Busan Global Center actually called the bus company on their behalf to check for them.
1: Oh.
0: And luckily, we got a new good news. You know, the phone was found on the bus number 15.
1: Yay! Okay.
0: Congratulations. 네. So the student needed to pick it up in person. So they went to Geumgokdong, which was the final stop for the bus number 15, to pick it up. It's like the story ended with the happy ending. So
1: it sure
0: I like
1: did.
0: That.
1: 네, it sure did. That's 네. great. That's 네. great news.
0: Mm-hmm.
1: And I got one real quick,
0: one
1: if I can do one more.
0: All right.
1: Because this is related 네. to what's going on down the street.
0: 네, 네, Busan International Film Festival.
1: You got it.
0: 네.
1: I'm an international student living in Korea, and I'd really like to volunteer at the Busan International Film Festival. Is it too late to apply?
0: 네.
1: 당연하죠.
0: 그렇죠. Now the Busan International Film Festival is taking place just one block away from BEFM, right?
1: 네.
0: So unfortunately, it's a little bit too late for this year.
1: Right.
0: So for your information, the Busan International Film Festival usually opens volunteer applications around early summer, like June. Like around June.
1: Ah, okay, so kind of early.
0: 네,
1: so to be aware of that.
0: The application period for this year has already ended. So, but you know, like you should register, you know, on time because it can be really, really competitive, you know?
1: I bet. Because, 네. yeah, I 네. actually recommend that to the students I've had. Like, go do
0: 그렇죠.
1: it. 네. I mean, this is a great experience.
0: And it can look good on your resume.
1: Right?
0: 네. So give it a shot next year.
1: I might give it a shot.
0: 네.
1: Can 맞아요. I do it?
0: Oh, yeah, let's do that.
1: Am I?
0: 네, 저도 하고 싶어요.
1: 같이 합시다.
0: 네, 같이 합시다.
1: well, Kelly, thank you so much for all the great advice today. And yeah, you know what? I'm so happy that especially that one person was able to find their phone.
0: Oh, 네.
1: And I hope good results for everybody 네. involved today. Busan International Film Festival, apply early next year. June.
0: 맞아요.
1: Don't forget.
0: 네, 맞습니다.
1: And of course, Kelly will be back on next Thursday as well.
0: 네.
1: So we'll see you next Thursday.
0: All righty. Bye-bye, everybody.
1: All right. And we're about out of time here already. The first hour is, we got a little bit of time. So I want to quickly remind you that we're talking about failures and mistakes today. Think about one failure, one mistake that you've made in your life that you still remember. You know, Benny Nim mentioned, you know, making mistakes on texting. Okay, it can be a small mistake. It can be a big mistake. Something that you're like, I wish I could press Control Z on that and undo that forever. I've got a few. Maybe I'll think about which ones I'm willing to share. But if you're thinking about something, Let me know what it is. And if you have a song request as well, in the second hour, which is coming up soon, we're going to have our Busan playlist. We'll put your song on the playlist if we pick you. And who knows, you could be a winner for today and receive a Sunmur. So yeah, we've got a lot to talk about, of course. If you want to message us here, reach us at shopgugongogong or #9050 for 100 won. Or you can reach us for free on KakaoTalk or the Notube channel. We've got ourselves there a live chat where you can feel free to send us a message. And Dana next door Nim says, for example, so jealous you can stop by Biff. So yeah, a lot of people wanting to go there right now, right? Go check it out. It's right down the street. So I tell you what, we're going to take a break. We're going to listen to one last song. And then this is, let's see, what do we got here? We got FX. It is It Okay? And after that song, we'll be back at 5 p.m.

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5: Hola, I am Rafael Salardi, a Peruvian living in Busan for 20 years now. After living in Peru, I fell in love with Korean culture, so I decided to move to Busan. I like feeling the warm sunrise at the beaches in Busan on sunny days. A cup of coffee while looking at the sea in the coffee city Busan reminds me of the Andes Mountains, a famous coffee producer in Peru. The reason why I like Busan more than anything else is the people. Even though I was not good at Korean, everyone treated me with kindness and friendliness. I really appreciate those who are so nice to me. I want to live happily ever after in Busan for a long, long time. Gracias, Busan. Global City Busan, we are all in it together. 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
7: 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A single spark in our everyday lives can endanger entire forests, neighborhoods, and even lives. 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When you're in the mountains or on forest trails, never smoke or start a fire. Just one cigarette butt or spark can spread flames across the entire hillside. And even near forests, don't burn trash or crop stubble. 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Move quickly to a safe, open area such as a field or clearing. 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If anyone is injured, perform first aid if possible and call emergency services, dial 119 for assistance. 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After returning home, check your electricity, gas, and water systems before using them. Also, inspect the nearby hillside or forest for any remaining embers. And if you see smoke or signs of heat, report it immediately to local fire authorities. If the flames threaten nearby homes, spray water around your house, remove gas cylinders, and evacuate immediately. When evacuation orders are issued, follow the directions of local officials and firefighters. Staying calm and responding promptly is the key to safety. Remember to check on your neighbors and warn others of any danger before leaving. After reaching a safe area, stay informed through radio or mobile alerts for the latest wildfire updates. That was how to prevent wildfires. Now, let's take a look at some important fire safety tips for campsites. During camping or outdoor activities, be careful with every flame. A single ember carried by the wind can ignite a tent in seconds. Always choose flame-retardant tents and never cook or use heating equipment inside a tent. Please make sure to secure a ventilation opening to prevent carbon monoxide poisoning, and if possible, bring a portable camping carbon monoxide detector. After barbecuing, cover the remaining charcoal with soil or sand until it's completely out. Pouring water directly can cause hot steam burns or even reignite the fire. Keep the ground around your tent slightly damp, store butane gas and fuel away from open flames, and keep a portable fire extinguisher within reach just in case. For those who enjoy car camping, ventilation is essential. Using a heater or stove inside a sealed vehicle can lead to carbon monoxide poisoning. Whenever possible, use such devices outdoors, and if you must use them inside, keep a window open for airflow. If you feel dizzy or develop a headache, turn off the equipment immediately and step outside. Installing a carbon monoxide alarm inside your vehicle is a smart way to stay safe. 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

A single spark, an unattended flame, or a moment of neglect can destroy homes, forests, and communities. 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This message was brought to you by the BFM Busan 영어 방송.

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11: 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And I highly recommend going to BIFF. If you haven't been yet, I see it's busy out there every day I walk by, so I'm excited to get out there too. But today's topic, however, is about failures. I will not fail to go to BIFF this year. I did fail last year. Feel a little bit of shame about that because I'm so supportive of the idea. It's just like a great international event that happens right here, so close to, you know, where I am. That never happened before in my life. I love that. But that's my failure. I want to know about yours. So if you've got any failures or mistakes that you made that you just wish that you could have deleted or pressed that Control Z button and undo it, what are they? It couldn't be something big. It can be something small. Whatever you feel comfortable sharing. I said I'd think about what I want to share. I've got so many. All right, here's one failure that I'm gonna own up to. I had 2 years to write a research paper. And somebody's laughing at me, in fact. I didn't fail. Hi-oh! Actually, it's fine. But I got the news very late in the game, and it was a failure of organization. I waited way too late to start on it, and I just like couldn't get things organized until I really felt, I don't think I'm going to get this done. So don't let that happen to you. I'm not going to let that happen again. It was a very bad moment in my recent history here. So yeah, next time, I'm going to jump on my research paper early. And make sure it gets done on time without any stress, without any worries. Is there enough time to do this? 안 좋아요, 안 좋아요. So 혹시 기억에 남는 실수나 실패가 있다면 알려주세요. You can reach us here at #9050 or #9050 for 101. You can also reach us for free on KakaoTalk. Just become our Kakao 친구. And you can also send us a message for free on the NauTube chat there in the live chat under my streaming face. Staring out at you. So I'd be happy to see what your failures and mistakes are that you want to share. I might even ask our next guests about this. I'm curious if they're willing to share any. Up next, we've got the Global Chatter Squad with Hyun and Andrew.

0: All right, welcome back. This is time for the Global Chatter Squad. We were busy doing our dance moves, showing them off. Some kind of weird pencil maneuver that Andrew was doing over there.
1: Looking so busy and dapper.
0: I know, right?
2: Hello, looking, everyone.
0: Hey, Jan, how are you doing?
2: Hi, I'm great. How are you doing?
0: I'm good. As I just mentioned, I almost failed at a research paper, and I found, actually, right before we went on the air, I was like, oh, I got a good email. And I told the PD about it, and I was like, so that was good news. Andrew, how you doing over there?
3: Yeah, no, good, good. I actually know what Casey is talking about, so is a congratulations in order?
0: Yes.
3: Okay, good. All right.
0: Thank you.
3: There's a little more to that story, but that's for another day,
0: another time.
3: Yeah.
2: Might I mention that if you're on our live stream, you'll notice that Andrew is looking very dapper today. I've never seen you in a jacket like that.
3: Oh, wow.
2: Yeah.
3: There's sometimes.
0: Would you call it a blazer?
2: A blazer, yeah.
3: Yeah.
2: Or jacket?
3: What do you call it? Just a jacket. Yeah. When I think of a blazer, I don't know why tweed comes into mind.
0: It's got to have that kind of pattern to it.
3: Yeah, or like, you know, the elbow pad, like, you know, the circle
0: patch.
2: Those are patch. Nice.
3: That's the word I was looking for. Yeah, English is not my first language, apparently.
0: That's all right. I've been having many.
2: It's
0: a failure on your part. It's a failure.
3: There you go. That's my failure.
2: Yeah.
0: Hey, Jan, any failures you want to share?
2: Oh, so many.
0: I know, right?
2: So many.
0: I can't.
3: Good,
2: yeah.
3: I can leave. You guys are done.
2: No, okay. One thing, okay. So I've been, you know, pursuing comedy, stand-up comedy lately.
3: Okay.
2: And there was a time like 12, 13 years ago, I did get started in New York. And I was really obsessed with it one summer. And then for one reason and another, I just didn't pursue it. My interest shifted to something else.
0: So,
2: but I could have still kept going. But here's the thing.
0: Okay.
2: I had my friends around me who were so much better than I was. So I was like, why bother?
0: Right. Mm. Kind of self-defeated.
2: Yeah. Mm. But like, if I had started then. But, you know, everything happens for a reason.
0: Sure.
2: Yeah. But, I mean, every single day. But mistakes are great.
0: Yeah.
2: I was at a book talk yesterday, and we were all talking about how failure is, you know, there's a Korean saying, failure is the mother of success.
0: Mm.
2: Yeah, I don't know what success would think about that.
3: Yeah, no, I also think that, you know,
0: upset about that relationship.
3: Failure also makes success feel so much better.
2: Mm.
3: Like if you are just, you know, knocking it out of the park every time.
0: I wouldn't know what that's like.
3: No, I have no idea what that is like, but I'm sure that probably does still feel good.
2: Uh-huh.
3: But if you try and if you failed, or if you were in some kind of competition for like kids, like, you know, like the Golden Bell or something like that,
0: right,
3: and then you finally do succeed, I feel, I don't know, maybe it's just me being like, oh, that would feel better. It definitely has in my experience.
0: Sure.
3: Once that happens, you're like, okay, I put in the work. I realize that, you know, there is a means to the end, essentially. Like if you need to fail to know what it really feels like to win.
2: Yeah. But early on when you're younger, when you fail, it just feels so like,
3: frustrating.
2: It's so frustrating. It like feels like your world is ending. So I try to teach my niece, like, failing is good.
0: Yeah.
3: And
2: having
0: swagger
2: while you fail, that's important too.
0: Yeah.
3: But I also feel even adults, children, you know, grandparents, whatever it is, it can teach you to have goals as well. You know, and then also set goals for yourself that aren't realistic.
2: Mm.
3: So if you say, okay, I'm going to, you know, read 500 books this summer, and then at the end of the summer, you're like, I failed. I only read 60. I'd be like, you read 60 books. That's pretty amazing.
0: Yeah, be realistic.
3: Do you know what I mean? If you can set like incremental goals and then, you know, have a bigger goal at the end, that could make things a little bit better. But failure for myself, not to jump in on that one, but I was trying to think about
0: when you guys were talking.
3: I would say there's times where, whether it was at school, whether not failed a class, so to say, but
0: literally,
3: you know,
0: failed all F's.
3: Yeah.
2: I had a semester like that.
3: In high school, happened to me with a class. And then the next semester, obviously, I had to retake it.
2: Yeah.
3: And I did knock that one out of the park. It was just, I think at that time, it was myself and the teacher. And we weren't gelling. And then the next one, it was totally different. You know, and it kind of opened my eyes that, you know, sometimes people learn differently with different people.
2: Yeah.
3: And then as an educator myself, I kind of keep that in mind as well. But I feel, I'm trying to like pinpoint one thing, failure. I don't know. I'm not sure. Maybe I'll come back to this. I'll think about it while we're talking. Well,

0: I was going to say, like, the creative things you mentioned, like writing and stand-up comedy, you can't be good at those without failing first. Like, you have to be bad.
1: 100%. Right? 200%. Like, yeah.
0: You can't start out good.
2: Or it's like those people who... they write their first novel, and then it's like, you know, a bestseller, or a comedian who their first set, they kill.
1: It can happen.
2: And then, but can then it also, but the issue with that is, then they're like, okay, that's what works. And then they just keep recycling that material, right. And then it kind of gets old.
1: Isn't there an expression, if you knock something out of the park in the first go, and then the next one, it's not so much the sophomore slump.
2: The sophomore slump, yeah.
0: Yeah, for sure. Yeah, there's a lot of bands who've experienced that. Like, their first album was, like, critically acclaimed and a bestseller, and then the second album, everybody's, like, waiting for it to fail. Everybody's expecting it.
2: Exactly.
0: And the band, too, probably.
1: Yeah.
0: So much pressure.
1: I love this topic, and it kind of ties into our global chatter topic,
0: too.
2: If you can make this segue, I'm going to learn from you.
1: When we're learning a language.
2: Fair enough.
1: Languages.
2: That's why she's here.
1: Failure is just inevitable.
2: 100%.
1: And as much as it, like, stings, and, like, the embarrassments, like, a lot of our listeners are, you know, learning Korean. I feel like my relationship to Korean language is interesting. I was born in Seoul. I started speaking it a little bit, but at the age of 3, I went to the U.S. for the first time.
2: Okay.
1: So, and then I learned English then. So when I came back as a 9-year-old, I had to relearn it.
0: Right.
1: And then when I spent my teens in America and came back here in my 20s, I had to relearn it in a different way too. So it's fascinating. And I still make a whole bunch of mistakes.
2: Yeah, I think that's the key though with language. And it's, you know, I'm in a classroom with I would say kids, but young adults every day. And one of the things I say is that, you know, if you don't make a mistake, as you said, you're not going to learn from it. But I'd rather you say something than nothing at all.
1: Mm.
2: You know, so if you're just thinking, how can I say this perfectly?
0: Don't do that to yourself.
2: No, and I also say that, you know, I've been speaking English, if we're talking about English, for 44 years. Mm. And newsflash, my English is not perfect.
0: We constantly make mistakes. Native speakers of any language are constantly making mistakes.
2: Yeah, totally.
1: The idea of a native speaker is quite loaded, too, if you think about it. Yeah,
2: For sure. And it's also native to that area. You know, it's not like
0: variety of whatever particular language you're talking about.
2: But you were talking about language and then bringing it back to Korean, and
1: particularly
2: that's our topic.
1: Because tomorrow is Hangeul.
0: Yes. Well done. There it is.
1: Yeah.
0: Nicely
1: so,
0: done.
1: I mean, I'm so curious of both of your journeys of learning Korean.
0: Mm.
1: Yeah.
0: I'd say I'm still on this journey I don't see an end to it.
2: So I have to start this journey.
0: Sometimes it feels like I need to restart.
2: Yeah, exactly.
0: Yeah, I've definitely hit the wall, you know, I would say a couple years ago.
2: It's something with any language, if you're learning any language, you need to just keep continuing on, you know. It's not something that's going to be done in a day, a week, or a year. It takes time. Mm-hmm. And then you also, I mean, being here in Korea, we're kind of lucky in the sense where we can just immerse ourselves in, you know, the culture. And then you kind of just learn vicariously, like, in this situation. I know for sure, and I'm probably yourself, and even yourself coming back from the States, I've said things before and went, how do I know that?
0: Yeah, no doubt.
1: Sometimes it just...
0: Yep. It's there. It's been absorbed.
1: Yeah, absorbed.
2: And it's also, that happens with my kids, and I know that Casey has children as well, and, you know, when they say things in English, I'll look at them and go, where did you hear that? Half the time it's from NoTube or something like that, but it's very similar.
0: Yep. Well, and I was going to say, actually, I right off the bat, I thought about my own failure, and I was like, I hit the wall a few years ago, but I realized, like, I'm learning a lot from my kids because I'm watching them learn Korean.
2: Yeah.
0: And listening to them learn Korean.
2: Yeah.
0: So, yeah, I'm actually probably learning a lot more again recently because of that.
1: Mm. Right? Well, Hangul, specifically, it's to celebrate King Sejong creating the Hangul.
0: Right, the actual written language.
1: The written language for it. And I'm curious, like, when you were first learning, both of you, learning how to write Hangul, what stood out to you? Was it like, oh, so many squares?
2: Well, actually, it's funny. I was having a conversation yesterday with someone, and they were talking about how they initially distinguished between Chinese, Japanese, and Korean.
0: Okay.
2: And it was that Korean has a lot more circles.
0: Yeah, for no kidding. It's the circles and the squares. Yeah.
2: Which I was like, I never thought of that, but okay, I guess. Yeah, it's
1: a little
2: true.
1: Less elaborate than Chinese characters.
0: Yeah, because Chinese has so much going on, like directionally and like length of strokes and all that.
2: So and then in Japanese, there's three alphabets. So
0: there's a combination of like that.
2: Exactly.
0: Plus,
2: So, but for me, it was once I learned the, here's a vowel or here's a consonant, here's a vowel.
0: Yep.
2: And then if there's going to be another consonant, it's after that. So it's always, it flows.

0: When you learned to read Korean, how long did it take you?
1: Oh, it was really fast. Actually, and I'm going to try to make myself sound smart again. I had to learn Russian Cyrillic, I guess in English, right? Cyrillic letters. I had to learn how to read that, which I thought, I'm not going to be able to do that.
0: Yeah.
1: And it's very similar to English. It shares a lot of, you know, the same Latin alphabet.
0: For sure.
1: So after I did that, I was like, oh, okay, I can do that. It was way faster than Russian.
0: Yeah.
1: And it shares nothing with English.
0: It was funny. The first year I was here, I was probably here for a month, maybe month and a half. And I really didn't try to learn or read anything. Mm. I picked up, you know, a couple phrases here and there, right, as you do. Mm. But a coworker and I, a Korean coworker, we had to go up to Seoul for, I think it was like some training thing, and then come back and then teach everyone in our office what we learned at the headquarters in Seoul. Mm. And on the way up in the train and the way back, and at that time, I believe the bullet train was just shy of 3 hours. I know it's shorter now. Back in the day. And it was that train trip I learned how to read.
1: I'm saying,
0: which was
1: crazy.
2: Doogie Howser here.
0: No, but it was just...
1: That's why he's wearing the blazer.
0: Yeah, there we go. Everyone, welcome to class.
2: No, but there's a reason for... Of course, Andrew is a very smart human being.
1: Yes.
2: But
1: we know. We know.
2: So Hangul is...
0: Clip that.
2: Hangul is very scientific the way it was created.
1: Yeah, this is purposeful, right?
2: Yeah. And because if I think about it, not to poo-poo on English, but with the spelling of English, like some of them, like, that doesn't sound like it's
1: English
2: spelled.
1: English spelling is just a mishmash of different languages, right?
0: Yeah. There's so many shorts, reels, memes, whatever, of, you know, okay, this word, got it. Okay, this word, got it. And then the next word has the same spelling. Why would you say it like that? You know, like, it makes no sense.
1: That was a very Napoleon Dynamite delivery. I appreciate that. Why would you say it like that?
2: Oh, that's a deep cut.
1: Thank you.
0: But you were saying there's a reason for the letter shapes and how everything was designed. Mm. And it goes back to the shape your mouth makes or your tongue makes when you're saying these sounds.
1: To be honest, does that help you though, learning it? I didn't think about that at all. I didn't need to know that to learn it.
0: No, and neither did I, to be honest.
1: But it's cool. It's
2: but
1: cool
2: if you think
1: to know
2: about
1: that.
2: It, that's very
0: maybe
2: cool.
0: My pronunciation might be better if I did that. But do you know the vowels in Korean didn't come from that. They come from people, the sun, the land, the earth, and stuff like that.
1: Oh, is he making stuff up?
0: No.
2: No.
0: I talked about it on the BFM Kids Club. You can check it out every day, every Wednesday at 2 p.m.
1: Well plugged.
0: There you go.
1: Well plugged.
2: I believe you,
1: We didn't set that up in advance. I promise.
2: It was perfect.
1: So in other words, like the O would maybe be the sun over the land?
0: There you go. And then the straight lines represent people and things like that.
2: Yeah. Oh, I love that.
0: Yeah. Cool. Yeah.
1: I mean, because you think about it, like every kind of shape that is decided in any written language around the world, there had to be some decision, like why this stands for that sound, right?
0: Yeah.
1: Somebody had to decide, this is this. That's so cool when you find out what the reasons are.
2: Mm.
1: Ah, interesting.
0: Now, quiz question for you.
1: Go ahead.
0: How many characters are in the Hangul alphabet?
2: Look who's showing off after BFM.
1: You put this jacket on. Look at him go.
0: Hey, teacher, it's in session. PD's looking at me going, I'm not sure.
2: The numbers escape.
1: It's got to be more. English is 26.
2: How many vowels did you say?
1: No. You said how many total characters?
0: Total,
1: right?
0: Total.
2: Characters, like 26.
1: So that includes like the double yeah. Oh man, I'm gonna guess 30 something.
0: 24.
2: Four,
0: 24.
2: Okay.
1: That's
0: but
1: it?
0: Originally, there were 28, and
2: what
0: four
2: happened to
0: got
2: four guys?
0: Deleted.
1: They just fell out of fashion?
0: Yeah, and that's when I was jotting those down when we were just coming on air and I was going with my pencil and
1: stuff.
0: That's
1: what he was up to.
0: But there was one that was a triangle. Mm-hmm. There's another one that looks like...
2: Oh, it's a triangle.
0: Yeah,
1: when you see like really old, I'm trying to think where that is in Seoul.
2: Documents?
1: Yeah, there's like a museum to Gyeongbokgung, say, where they have like these old inscriptions. I bet those are some of those. I've seen those. I know exactly what you're talking about. He's drawing a tongue. He's totally...
0: they look like this.
1: What is that?
0: These are the four that were deleted. Mm-mm. Yeah, I don't know if
2: that... Interesting, yeah.
0: But and then they also had sounds. I wasn't going to try to attempt to learn that.
1: Do you know what the sounds are?
0: No.
2: I wonder if the triangle, because it does look like if you just take out the bottom, because it's a triangle, the bottom line, it's like shu.
0: It was early yoga. This is what it was. But it's interesting. It's interesting to learn about that because, I don't know, I feel we take English for granted and it's just been changed, reshaped, and flipped so many times.
2: Always changing.
0: And as you said, there's so many words 100% make no sense. Mm. Why? Because

0: you're teaching somebody. Okay, we'll use this one. This is the easiest one for me. Hmm. Casey, what do you call your dad's sister? If she has, or if your dad or your mom have a sister, what do you call that individual?
1: An angry woman.
0: In English.
2: Oh, in English. Okay, I was preparing my brain.
0: No, in Korean, there's eight different things you could use, but
1: yeah. That's true.
2: My aunt.
0: Your aunt.
2: Or I would say aunt if I want to be fancy.
0: Oh, no, well, no, that's what I was going to say, because when I ask people and they say aunt, and I say, Gammy, is it the dead aunt?
2: He's got a dad joke ready to
0: right?
2: go.
0: Uh-huh. But when you teach that sound, an AU sound is aw. So how did it get to aunt? Which is one of those things where people are like, that doesn't make sense. No, it doesn't, but it's what's used.
2: Yeah, well, it's regional too, right?
0: Yeah.
2: It's very, like, I hear somebody say aunt, to me, they're from like the northeast of North America.
1: Yeah.
2: And it just it places people for me. But I don't know if that's always true.
0: Where I'm from, it's everyone uses aunt.
2: Oh, really?
1: I go with aunt too, because aunt, just my mind gets taken over by like a colony of ants right away. So I'm like, aunt. Yeah.
0: But it's like if you use like the auntie or auntie, I feel auntie sounds like auntie. An older lady or something like that. I don't know.
1: 영어 좀 이상해요. 왜냐면 like in Korean, you're like you said, aunt can be 고모, 이모, 숙모, so many. Mm. And then when you just all call them aunt or aunt, I just feel like when I first learned that, I was like, this doesn't make sense. They're all
2: the
1: same.
2: The absence of meaning then?
1: Yeah. Like, how do I know? Like in Korean.
0: It's really interesting because when I teach this or I talk about it, I try to like, you know, say English is so simple, right? Mm. Because if you're like, okay, my father's brother's wife, there's a different name than my father's sister's husband, right? Like, so when you go that extra step, but in English, it's just everything's aunt.
1: Yeah.
0: And uncle.
2: Yeah.
0: That's kind of funny.
1: I mean, it makes it simple.
2: And I don't know if that was always the case. Probably like way back in Shakespeare times, they might have had more complicated terms and just dropped it.
0: Yeah. Mm. Laziness.
2: Yeah, I'm a game.
0: Yeah.
2: I like the laziness.
1: How do you guys feel about, okay, I always have a trouble pronouncing this English word, onomatopoeia?
2: Onomatopoeia.
1: Onomatopoeia.
0: Yeah.
1: Yeah. For a while, I was very confidently going like, so here's an onomatopoeia.
2: Mine was,
1: this is an onomatopoeia, everybody.
0: You get it after you watch Zootopia.
1: Say it again.
2: Mine was ennui. I had the same situation, but onomatopoeia.
1: Onomatopoeia. Mm. So, I mean, English, the English language has onomatopoeias.
0: Yeah,
2: well
1: done. But the plethora of it in Korean, I love it. Did you guys have do you have trouble learning those onomatopoeias, whether they're describing sounds or movements?
2: In Korean?
1: Yeah. There's so many.
2: I don't remember them because there are so many. Like, I don't remember, like, the particular ones that I hear my family say a lot, like, especially like when it's like cooking is going on or you know what I mean? Like,
1: yeah.
0: But it's also a lot of the animal sounds as well.
1: Yeah.
0: You know, when it comes to that.
2: Children's books.
0: Yeah. It's so funny.
1: Isn't it funny when they're all kind of, some of them overlap in different countries?
0: Or when I was
1: teaching
0: kindergarten kids and I'd be like, what does the horse say? Or what does, and then they'd say it. I'm like, you're wrong. And they're like,
2: no, you're misinformed.
0: And then I go and ask the other teacher, like, oh no, that's Korean. And I'm like, oh, okay, fair enough.
2: What does the horse say? I don't remember. Like, I don't remember what a horse says in Korean.
1: Oh.
2: I don't know. What's the word for that?
1: Yeah, but what sound does it make?
2: Oh.
0: No, but the easiest one would be the pig. Because in English, oink, oink.
2: How do you say it? What does the pig say?
0: Oink, oink.
2: No,
1: in Korean.
0: Kul-kul.
2: See, he can't do it. I can't do it either.
0: Kul-kul.
2: He can't do it.
0: So do it one more time.
2: I can't do it either.
0: Kul-kul.
2: No.
0: Yeah, it's a glottal thing with the back of your throat.
2: I can't do it either.
0: Yeah. Kul-kul.
2: That sounds like honey.
0: Yes,
2: not
0: there you go. Yeah.
1: Yeah, I see.
2: But yeah, I can't do it either.
0: I had a big conversation once when someone was asking me if I liked, and they were trying to ask me if I liked oysters, and I thought they were talking about honey, and I was like, love it.
2: Yeah.
0: It's delicious.
2: I
0: put it on toast. I do, and they're like, you put what?
1: I make tea with it.
0: I guess you can make.
1: I put cool in every one of my teas.
0: I put it in my coffee sometimes for the sweetener. They're like, what is wrong with this person?
2: He really loves seafood.
0: Yeah.
1: This Canadian guy. Interesting palate.
2: Must live near port.
0: It is funny.
1: Yeah. I feel like I'm still learning new words in Korean.
2: In Korean?
1: Yeah.
0: Oh, for sure.
2: I heard you guys talking during the break. I mean,
1: what,
2: it sounds
1: what
2: like
1: were we talking?
2: I don't know what you guys are talking about because I couldn't understand.
1: Oh, I see.
2: It, clearly not oysters or honey. It wasn't anything
1: I
2: know.
1: Yeah.
2: But I don't know. But you sound so natural to me. You don't feel that way?
1: I mean, it's natural, but like certain words. Do you still
2: Technical
1: look
2: stuff?
1: Up dictionaries?
0: If I feel these days, I went back to school a couple years ago and had to start like writing papers again and stuff. And I was like, first paper, I'm like, oh, I got this. Sit down. I'm like, and just it was like complete writer's block. If that was a thing for me, I'm not sure. But if I'm, I feel like since being here and this long, I don't know if my vocabulary has gone down.
2: It has. And like, there's just research to support that.
0: Yeah, it's just it's not you. That's what his paper was about. No, but it was. It's, you know, if I'm watching a documentary that is from the UK, or and it has or people from different places in the world, and sometimes when they say things, I'm like, okay, I think I know what that word was, and I don't remember it now. I'll look up stuff for sure.
1: And like, because some things are confusing, like 다른 and 다른 틀린.
2: I get those wrong all the time. Yeah,
1: yeah, like when something is different, it's easy for even for a bunch of Koreans to be like, ah, 그냥 그 틀려서 그래. What they mean is it's different.
0: Yeah.
2: But also, it is sometimes used for that reason.
1: But when it's 틀린, it means wrong.
2: Right.
1: Yeah.
2: Also,
1: it's
2: a sound.
1: It's misused.
0: I love when, obviously, I mispronounce a lot of things in Korean, but when I'll say it and like someone like, oh, it's like this. Mm-hmm. And then I'm like, okay, now use it in a sentence. Mm. And their pronunciation is totally different from when they just said it to me. And I'm like, you just sounded like how I said it when I had it like singled out. And they're like, no, I didn't. No, I didn't.
2: I know exactly what you're talking about. Even with the cool, cool thing. Like if you get somebody like say it, cool 먹고 싶어. Say it fast.
1: Cool 먹고 싶어.
2: To me, that's not like oyster.
0: Yeah, I don't know.
2: Say about honey.
1: Cool, huh?
2: No, say the same sentence, but substitute honey.
1: Oh, I did say honey just now. Cool 먹고, cool. Oh, okay, so with oyster, you have to lengthen the vowel a little more. Cool.
0: Yeah.
1: But you don't say cool.
2: Say it like you're ordering. Like,
0: it's like you're opening the shell.
1: Yeah.
0: It's like you're opening the shell.
1: Cool.
2: But if you got no time to open that shell, you gotta order. Enough. You're talking with your...
0: Then you put it in your coffee. It's all right. Yeah. For anybody just tuning in now wondering where this has gone off the rails, we're talking, it was kind of supposed to be about why Hangulnal is so special and why we celebrate it as a national holiday, which hasn't always been the case. This is kind of a newer holiday that's been introduced. I don't know when it was.
2: Yeah, the exact date.
1: I think it's been, PD's going to find out for us. How long has Hangulnal been celebrated?
0: A national holiday.
1: At least decades.
0: No,
1: I was in elementary school.
0: So there was, but it wasn't a national holiday, I don't think, because when I first came, it wasn't. And
2: that
0: then,
2: seriously?
0: Yeah, I don't think so. I don't think it was a national holiday.
2: We'll get the answer. The answer is incoming. Yeah. If anybody knows out there in the note tube, send us a message.
1: So it was it did start, the day started in, getting celebrated in 1926, but as a national holiday, we don't know yet. Yeah,
0: yeah, we'll find that out.
1: I was going to say, you know, certain simple words. Do you guys like the word 우리?
2: 우리.
0: As in us?
1: Yeah.
0: Okay,
1: like,
0: yeah.
1: 우리 집에 가자. Let's go to my place.
2: Sometimes I don't feel comfortable using it still.
1: Because
2: it feels a little too...
1: Is it a show of intimacy that may not be appropriate for...
0: But I see it as it's almost like a Korean thing. Like 우리, like as in us, as a nation, as a people.
2: As in Korean people, like 우리말.
0: Yeah.
2: 우리말 잘하네.
0: Yeah, it's different.
1: 우리말.
0: Yeah.
2: 우리 I was so really 1940s. About saying that too. Yes. Like if I had a student and they're speaking Korean with me, which I've had that situation with international students, and I would never say 우리말 잘하네. Like that would feel wrong to me,
1: yeah,
2: to your point. Like I feel like I'm not included in that 우리.
1: Yeah, that's true. Or would you say that about English?
2: I try to be careful about that because English is so global and like so many different varieties. I try to be careful about that.
1: And with different people, like ways of different identifying themselves differently.
0: Yeah. So we have an update here. I know that PD didn't put this as 1946.
2: Okay.
0: And I'm getting 1949, so we might be a little bit off. But then it lost its public holiday status in 1991.
1: Okay.
0: And was reinstated in 2013.
1: Okay. So it's got quite a history. All right.
2: Yeah. And curious, if anybody out there knows the answer, or Andrew's going to get to research on this on himself, I wonder, like, if there was a reason that it went through those different stages, why it was, you know, not lost its status and then decided to be.
0: I'm assuming it had to do with,
1: I think, some political reasons.
0: There you go. Yeah. That's
1: that. And, you know, the kind of attitude towards the, you know, our kind of patriotism and hunger itself.
0: But also the substitute holiday, like we just had this week for Gaechuntal.
2: Right.
0: That wasn't always a thing here either.
1: That's pretty new.
0: I remember

0: my first couple of years here, I'm like, yeah, it's a holiday. We're definitely getting a 3-day weekend. And someone look at me and go, no, we're just unlucky. Yeah.
1: Oh, because of the timing.
0: Yeah, it would be on a Saturday or a Sunday.
2: Right. So I have a question. So when I'm talking to people about, like, let's say I'm talking about my mother, like, oh, 우리 엄마. I would say my mom. My mom. But I noticed that in America, I would notice, like, three brothers talking amongst each other. They're talking about their dad.
0: Yeah.
2: So in my head, I would think, like, oh, our dad is something, something. Mm-hmm. But they each of them say, my dad, my dad, my dad.
1: Talking to another person.
2: But
0: talking to their brother.
2: Brothers. But oh, they always weird. Say, oh.
0: I just say dad.
2: My
1: I
2: dad.
1: Don't say dad.
2: Well,
1: yeah.
2: my dad's in the garage right now. But the people you're talking to is also, it's their dad, too.
1: They're very possessive. That's a very possessive family.
2: Yeah. Interesting.
1: No,
2: yeah.
1: He's my dad.
2: But sometimes I like hone in on these little word choices.
1: But yeah, that might be something like they don't even realize that they're saying it, right?
2: Kind of like how 우리 or 울 is just automatically added to stuff right now. 우리 집 뭐, 우리 엄마.
0: It's really funny. There's... In my hometown, there is, I wouldn't say a significant Korean population, but there's enough Koreans around. And there was a couple convenience stores like Pyeonijeon's, but they were more than a Pyeonijeon in the sense where they had, you know, rice. They sold a lot of like Asian food market kind of stuff.
2: Oh, nice. Was it owned by
0: Koreans, and it was Uri Mart.
2: Oh, nice.
0: Yeah. And then there was another one that was Uri something. Uh-huh. And I was like, and I said to my wife, I said, does that mean like our place, meaning
1: community?
0: Our people are welcome,
1: right?
0: Meaning our Korean people are welcome.
2: No.
0: Like, but I was joking with her, right?
2: That's a good point, though. Uri could be very like inclusive, but
1: at the same time,
2: open it up like, hey, we are we.
0: Sure.
1: Right. Yeah, totally. Well, and I was just thinking there is that phrase in English, the royal we, which kind of, to me, when you...
2: What is the royal we?
1: I don't know. When would you use that phrase, the royal we?
0: I'm not sure.
1: It seems to imply that something is collective, like at large.
0: It's like the they. Like in a sense, well, they say this. Well, who are they? Well, like, you know, they.
2: Yeah.
0: Like the professionals or those people or whatever.
1: But it's not specific to who it is.
0: Yeah, exactly.
2: We
0: yeah.
2: as a people.
0: Yeah.
1: I'm going to have to go look up the royal we.
0: When you say, oh, we always celebrate Christmas on December 25th. Well, we is not everybody.
1: Right.
0: Mm. Right. There's a lot of people who don't celebrate Christmas, you know, for different reasons and things like that. So, yeah, it's kind of, I'm curious to see what it comes up with here for an exact
1: I'm not going
0: answer.
1: With the AI answer. I'll find something else.
0: Yeah. But I'm curious with Hangul as well, you know, how, like, when we think of other Asian languages, you know, Korean as a speaking language compared to being able to be literate in it, being able to read it, are two very different things. So I wonder, you know, back then when in the 1400s, when it was created and then it got pushed out to the public, how many people had to change, like, did the language itself change with that as well? And how many changes would have been made with it? Because it's really funny, like, Korean is up there as one of the harder languages to learn in the world, as in the sense of being able to speak it, write it, and this kind of stuff. But being able to read it is an absolute joke, meaning it's very simple.
1: Right.
0: Right. So I don't know. It's
1: well,
0: interesting.
1: If you think about like the impact like the printing press had on global civilization,
0: oh,
1: just because it, you know, enabled so many people to read things, I imagine like being able to read Korean so easily from, think about what it was before.
0: Oh yeah, definitely.
1: Like very limited to like upper class scholars.
0: And it was all just the Chinese characters.
1: Yeah. Right.
0: You know?
1: So going from that to being able to, no, everybody can read this. That must have changed everything.
2: I mean, so becoming very, like, almost democratic.
1: Yeah.
2: But, yeah, so easy that Andrew learned it all.
1: On a train trip.
0: On a train trip. Don't ask me to read anything.
2: It's all those oysters that you put in your coffee.
1: Yeah. That's it. That zinc.
0: Or
1: zinc
0: on the
1: goes
0: bread.
1: Straight to your brain.
0: And I make the special jam with my oysters. It's really funny. It's funny. It's really interesting, I find, with the Korean language, and it's... Not so much, I think we have these in English, and I guess it would be very regional, but the sounds people make, like it's, okay, say we're out at a haesik or something, and you take a drink of whatever beverage it is, what, there you go.
2: Oh,
0: you know,
2: yeah,
0: it's
2: those
0: so,
2: are great.
0: Like, I remember my kids when they were younger and I'd be with their grandfather or something, and then they'd teach them like, oh, they want to cheers as well, and then Grandpa would be like, and then the kids would do it, I would laugh my head off.
2: And the fact that the word shuanhada can have two contradicting meanings depending on, you know, like it could be like, oh, cold beverage, oh, shuanhada.
0: Yeah.
2: Or like something hot and steamy, oh, shuanhada.
0: Right.
2: Yeah.
1: I never even thought about that. Yeah.
2: Is there a word like that in English where it's like, depending on the context?
0: Oh, I'm sure there's probably
1: right?
0: tons.
1: I'm sure every language has that, right? Yeah. Where you just like context flip and then people understand. That's what you mean.
2: Yeah.
0: Or the, it's where I'm from in Canada, there's the, you get a lot of the inhaling while you say things like, or like breathing in, or like you're on the phone, but it's also something where you're kind of showing maybe you're not really, yeah.
1: Now, that like would creep me out to get a phone call like that.
0: Or it's like, did you see that traffic accident, or did you see what happened? You're like, Yeah, people do that. It's really interesting.
2: Some people laugh as they're inhaling.
0: And then I get
2: the
0: hiccups.
2: I've noticed that too. And some people,
1: really?
2: Have you noticed that?
0: No. It's like usually followed by a snort.
2: Maybe it's just sleep apnea.
1: Yeah. In Korean, that's cool. Never mind.
0: There you go. But it's funny with Korean as well, because when people do that, like they'll make noises. And I'm not saying this is a good thing or a bad thing. I'm just saying it's just, you know, observations I've had. And I'll be like, was that a good one or was that a bad one?
1: The meaning is not clear because it's an unfamiliar sound.
0: And you need a facial expression to go with it.
1: Right.
0: But sometimes people are just like deadpan and you're like, oh, I don't know if they're angry at me or they're just not liking what I'm saying.
1: Yeah.
2: Maybe we'll wrap up with what Dana next door name just sent us.
1: Okay.
2: Saying that King Sejong specifically stated in the announcement when he created Hangul, that Hangul is created because what people speak in the, you know, in the streets, the everyday people, it was different from the Chinese language.
0: Yeah.
1: Okay.
0: So, Last one. What was the original name for Hangul?
2: 훈민정음.
0: There you go. Ding, ding, ding. Casey is out.
1: There's no way.
0: Take over that chair, please.
1: Well prepared. All right. Well, you know, guys, this has been a lot of fun, but I guess we got to wrap it up here.
2: Let's do it.
1: Did we do enough chatter, you feel?
2: I think so.
0: It's always a pleasure.
1: Yeah.
0: I love it.
1: We are the Global Chatter Squad.
0: Global Chatter Squad.
1: And you guys, of course, will be back next week.
0: Yes, we will. And I hope everyone enjoys their holiday tomorrow, however you're celebrating it.
1: I'll be studying Gul and Gul.
0: Yeah. And I'll be putting some of that in my coffee. Not sure which one.
2: All right.
1: All right, y'all. So thank you so much for coming in. And we're going to take a quick break. We're going to listen to 도드리 and Just Like a Dream. And then we'll be back.

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Welcome back to For My Busan, and it is now time to get to the Busan playlist. This is where we talk about, you know, the requests that you have made and pick some of those, and we'll play them together. And, of course, we were talking today about failures and mistakes. I think I had quite a few that I actually admitted to during our Global Chatter Squad segment there. So I'm done admitting mistakes. I make many, several, in fact. But I've got some from you that I'd like to share. Let's see. Oh, Sam Chilyuknim says, I was texting my friend about my boss. Oh, no. I can see where this is going. But I accidentally sent the message to my boss instead. It was definitely the biggest mistake of my life. I am so curious what you said to your boss. I bet a lot of people have made that mistake where they send a text message to, like, the wrong person. And this is where, like, technology, thankfully, has, like, evolved a little bit. You know, there's some apps allow you to unsend a message, but there was a time when we could not do that. Oh dear. Gugusam E. Nim says, I bought a house when prices were at their highest and sold it when prices were at their lowest. Oh no, that was the biggest failure of my wealth building plan. Okay, and you know, sometimes you're in a situation when you have to sell, right? And it's really not your choice. Oh, that's a bummer. Let's see. Antejin Nim says, 지난 여름에 전 여자친구에게 연락했어요. Mm-mm. 왜 그랬을까요? That's my question to you, Antejin Nim. Have I ever done that one? I don't think so. Oh, man, I got to think about that. Ooh, I might have made that mistake before, too, before I was married. PD, you want to admit to anything over there? No? No comment? No comment. Yeah, that's a tough one. I want to say, like, more people have done that one than would probably like to admit it, both from the male side and female side. WP Nim says, I had an interview with a new company last year, but I was so nervous that I couldn't get the answer. I couldn't answer the questions properly. I thought it was a failure, but this year I got a job at a company that's much better than the one I applied to last year. I guess failure really is the mother of success. Yeah, Haeyun said that exact same quote, right? You know what? That's just one of those cases where you have to be like, sometimes when you fail, you don't know the outcome yet. You know, you don't know how things will play out. So just try to be positive. Okay, I didn't do so well this time. And look what you did. You did even better the next time. Awesome. Thank you so much for sharing your answers. If you want to send us more, you can reach us here at Shop Gugong Ogong or #9050 for 100 won. Or you can reach us for free on KakaoTalk. Just 그냥 친구 추가하세요. And also you can reach us for free on the NawTube chat. Oh, I see a bunch of information on the NawTube live chat there. Hi, everybody. I see a lot of messages about the Hangul conversation we were having. Dana Nim, thank you so much for giving us information there. Yes, you could see clearly we had a failure of misinformation in our own minds there. So yeah, please contact us. I'd be happy to see what your failures and mistakes that you're willing to share are. In the meantime, we're going to get to our Busan playlist. We're going to listen to Jeon So-yeon and 퇴사할게요.

Welcome back. It is time for part two of the Busan playlist, and I was just, we were talking during the break there. That was a very positive sounding song about quitting a job. Interesting. Interesting. So clearly that person did not feel it was a failure or a mistake quitting their job, but to each their own. Let's get to some more of your messages here about some failures and mistakes. Let's see. Chilgu E. Samnim says, I made a big mistake last year's Sunam. Uh-oh. So my score was terrible. I worked really hard this year to make up for it. I'll make sure I don't make the same mistake on the Sunung next month. Oh, good luck. Good luck. I'm wishing you the best. And sometimes, yeah, I remember taking the SAT in the United States. I did not really prepare well for that. So that was kind of a regret. So I'm glad that you're taking it again, and I'm sure you'll do much better. Hang in there. Okay, let's see. Pineapple Nim says, I told a coworker I liked that I had feelings for him, but he turned me down. Oh, ever since then, it's been hard to see him at work. Oh, sometimes I wish I had never said anything. All right, here's another failure. Is that a failure? I don't think that's a failure. I think that was a choice you made that didn't work out in the way that you wanted it to. And I have made that same choice before myself. So I know how that feels. That's really tough. But I think you should kind of respect yourself for making that choice. You know what I mean? That took courage. I think that's neither a mistake nor a failure. You can't control how somebody else feels, you know? So I think nothing to feel bad about there. Let's see. Sachil Gusam Nim says, I'm currently studying for a job-related certification, but it's not easy. I failed the exam 3 years in a row. Ouch. Okay, that must hurt. I imagine that's like you get to a point where you're like, should I give up? No, don't give up, right? Do it again. Yeah, fourth time's a charm. I've heard somebody say that. So this is going to be the one. Dana Next Door Nim says, on my first and last trip to Russia, I wanted to visit the deepest lake. Forgot the name anyways. I believe Balalaika, as I recall. I was to take the train from St. Petersburg to Irkutsk. And guess what? There are four train stations. And yep, I missed the train to my destination. But then I had booked a flight. A flight to my way back. So the next day I took a flight. So a little travel confusion there. I've never been to Russia, but from what I have been told, it's perhaps a little bit difficult to navigate as a tourist. I've definitely been to some countries that have had similar situations. That's just something you learn from, right? So thank you guys so much for sharing your failures and mistakes, which I am going to say are not all failures and mistakes. I think they're just things that happened and things we can learn from. So, shall we get to our winner for today? All right, here we go. Today's prize winner is Dana Next Door. All right, Dana Nim, thank you so much for your answer, and thank you for letting me know what I should do before I take a trip to Russia, make sure. And we're going to get to another song on our Busan playlist. We're going to listen to Rain on Me by Lady Gaga, and then we'll be right back.

All right. Welcome back. That was Lady Gaga with Rain on Me. And it's about time to wrap up this show. So I wanted to say thank you, everybody, for your participation. Thanks for sending your messages. And thanks for admitting your failures and mistakes. Right. That's what we had to learn from today. I admitted a couple as well. I feel proud about getting that off my chest, right? So I do want to let you know, For My Busan is produced by Park Bo-sung, written by Hong Kyung-hwa, and again, hosted just for today by Casey McKeever. It was really a lot of fun to be with you guys and spend 2 hours together. A lot of fun today. And of course, come back and listen to us at 4 p.m. tomorrow. We're going to close out the show with Into the Unknown by Panic at the Disco. Have a great afternoon. We'll be right back.

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1: Hi everyone, I'm Marissa from Indonesia. It's my fourth year living here in Busan as an undergraduate student at Gyeongsang University. Let me first describe what my hometown looks like. Jakarta, Indonesia is surrounded by beautiful oceans, exotic temples, and strong dialects. Does any of this ring a bell? Yes! The descriptions also fit very well with Busan. 7 beaches, attractive temples like Haedong Yeonggungsa, and we can't forget the famous dialect, Busan Saturi. And that's when I knew Busan was going to be my second home. I grew up so much in Busan that I even mentor other students from Indonesia to help them with their Korean and life in Busan. When I teach them Korean, I sometimes see myself using 사투리. Looking back, I remember struggling to understand what my professors were saying because they were using 진 Busan 사투리, you know, the real Busan dialect. But I think that's what makes Busan more of my home. Through the dialect, I feel the warm 정 that no other city can mimic. Global City Busan, we are in it together. This campaign is brought to you by BEFM Busan 영어 방송.
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I'm your DJ Jihee, and this is Culture Crunch. Now, whether at school, at work, or even in a small group, I'm sure we've all thought at some point, wow, teamwork is not easy. Well, yesterday, I watched an interview of world-class footballer Son Heung-min, and he said, football isn't a sport you play alone. Before you think about what you want, you have to think about how you can help your teammates play better. And I think that is the beauty of teamwork. When we trust we've got each other's back, we can create a synergy we cannot achieve alone. And Crunchers, I think of you as my teammates too. So today, let's create some great synergy together. Here's our first song, Yum Yum Yum, Yum Yum Yum by Lee Jin-ah.

0: It's time for Brunch Club, where great conversations are always on the menu. Now, from Squid Game and Pachinko to King's Warden, our guest brings different eras and emotions to life through food on screen. Please welcome Lee Hae-won, Ellie, Food Director and CEO of Food and Culture Korea. Welcome, Hae-won.
1: 안녕하세요. 안녕하세요. Hello, I'm Ellie Hae-won Lee. Mm-hmm. I run Food and Culture Korea, and I work as a chef teaching Korean cuisine. I also work as a food stylist, like for films and television dramas, planning and creating food for different scenes.
0: Wow, you do so much things. Well, first of all, welcome to the show once again. Thank you for coming in.
1: Thank you for having me.
0: Well, as you said in your little intro, you have so many titles, mm-hmm. food director, chef, food stylist, and many, many more. What do people usually call you?
1: Funny, on set, people usually call me 실장님.
0: Oh, okay.
1: Which is the common title for the head of team.
0: Right.
1: But honestly, it's just a little difficult to describe myself, uh-huh. just one title.
0: Yeah.
1: Because when I teach, I'm a teacher. When I cook, I'm a chef. Mm. And when I think about how the food like should look on camera, uh-huh. I'm a food stylist.
0: Right.
1: But also, when I work from pre-production, developing the food concept, analyzing the period, the characters and the story, I'm working as a food director.
0: Right. So. Yeah, it depends on what type of work you do, I guess.
1: Exactly. Yeah. So many titles.
0: Many titles. And of course, at home, mom, right?
1: Yeah, of course. Yeah.
0: Yeah. Well,
1: the hardest job, actually.
0: Hardest job, yes. Well, I'm sure many are curious, though, about what a food director actually does. Mm. So can you please explain to us and our crunchers?
1: Sure.
0: Yeah, what is the food team's responsibility usually?
1: Our role is actually much broader than what you think, what the people might think. Firstly, we read the script and study the characters, also the time period they live in, their social classes, personality, and the financial situation. Then we discuss with the director, art and prop departments, what kind of food should appear in each scene. Mm. For the historical productions, it's just a little bit more in detail. We also research a lot of old documents and historical cookbooks to make sure the food has to be like appropriate for the period of time.
0: Right.
1: So also we have to check the tablewares, cutleries, you know, the different sang, you know,
0: yes.
1: like the tables. So many.
0: That is so many, a lot. I mean, I wouldn't have imagined that it would be so detailed like this.
1: Yeah.
0: I only found out like through you. Okay. Well, you know what? When you're then, relaxing at home, away from work, you know, you have those moments. Mm-hmm. You do, right?
1: Yeah, I do.
0: Yay, thankfully. And perhaps when you're watching like dramas or movies that you weren't involved in, but you're just watching different content, mm-hmm. does your professional instinct kick in whenever food appears, perhaps? In Korean, we would call that like 직업병.
1: 네, 직업병 아주 심합니다.
0: Oh, okay. She has a huge 직업병. Okay.
1: At all times, I think. Every time I watch the dramas or films, you know, and there are some food scenes comes on the screen. Mm. I'm like, oh, how many hours or days, you know, did they shoot for the scene?
0: Yeah.
1: Also, like, how many retakes, you know, they have been doing it for?
0: Oh.
1: Also, looking at the garnish and some platings, you know, sometimes it's just different position from the first place. I'm like, ooh, that's not right. Then,
0: oh, yes.
1: Like, just think about, like, you know, look at myself. I'm like, oh, what if I do it? What if I did in that situation? What would things happen,
0: yeah.
1: you know? So, and also, there are a lot of eating scenes and big tables with lots of food.
0: Uh-huh.
1: I'm like, the food team must have worked so hard, you know? So I feel like, oh, so sad.
0: Yeah,
1: you know?
0: You understand the behind the scenes.
1: Of course.
0: But at the same,
1: a lot of work, actually.
0: A lot of work. Yeah. You feel them, like, while you watch it.
1: Absolutely,
0: yeah.
1: I feel them. I'm like, oh, yeah, that must have been so tough.
0: Right, right. It's funny how you have this different perspective mm-hmm. as a professional in this field
1: yes.
0: when you watch different content.
1: Mm-hmm.
0: Well, you know what? We're going to talk in more depth through keywords mm-hmm. here on Brunch Club.
1: Sure.
0: Yeah, shall we open up the first keyword then? Could you please open the first one for us?
1: Okay.
0: All right. So the first keyword is Ta-da! Off the record.
2: This one?
0: All right, yeah, you can place the lid right here. Mm-hmm. All right, so let's talk about what happens behind the scenes, off the record, you know? What first led you to become a food director in the beginning?
1: Well, it's a little emotional stories, actually. I grew up around the Korean food. My mother was the Korean expert, and I am also my teacher. She passed away about almost like 4 years now. And so food naturally became a very important part of my life. I learned a lot from her. And actually, it's just the food is always with us, you know.
0: Of course.
1: Yeah, and just working alongside with her, you know. And then in about like 2005, you know, we had a chance to work the film 왕의 남자, The King and the Clown.
0: Yes.
1: Yeah, that's like very, very popular.
0: It was.
1: A mega hit.
0: Yeah, mega hit in Korea, yes.
1: Yeah, those times. And the director, Lee Joon-ik, wanted the food in the film and to be handled by the team, you know, that totally understand the food, you know, and knew how to present it properly on screen. Because back then, usually the food was prepared by art department or the prop department. And Lee Joon-ik, 감독님, was thinking probably, you know, because this was the historical drama.
0: Yeah.
1: And then back in those times, you know, he wanted someone to have more knowledge, you know, and be more professional on food. So they wanted to have someone else like who is professional. And then we were there, had an interview. And then, so we did all the food set up for the scene.
0: Uh-huh.
1: But because that was our first movie,
0: yeah,
1: first ever.
0: Yes.
1: So
0: like your debut, we should say.
1: Exactly,
0: right?
1: Exactly.
0: Yeah.
1: So we had so many mistakes by then, you know. And for one scene, it's like very fun episode. Like we had to boil this samgyetang, you know, like the ginseng chicken soup for a special prize for those clowns, you know, like Yoo-hae-jin 배우님 그리고 이준기 배우님.
0: Yes.
1: And then the food needs to be like pretty hot and boiled. So we boil it like seriously really hot.
0: Oh no.
1: Very high temperature.
0: Uh-huh.
1: So they burned their tongues.
0: No.
1: You know?
0: Okay.
1: So, yeah, that was a pretty fun moment. But everyone was back then was just totally new to the food scenes, you know. So, and then later on, we worked on Le Grand Chef, which is called Yeonghwa Sikkaek.
0: Yes.
1: That was the first, probably the movie, food movies.
0: Yes.
1: You know, and then really helped establish our career in films and television food productions.
0: Oh, wow. Mm-hmm. Okay. Yeah. Well, I'm so into your story, you know, I want to hear more. And it all goes back to 2005 with that popular movie.
1: It's about 21 years now.
0: Yeah, it's 21 years, two whole decades and more. All right. Well, I mean, like you said, you work with so many different cuisines. Mm-hmm. You name it, and even different historical periods, right? Is there a particular, I guess, genre of food or like an era, like a particular type of food that you're particularly, I guess, confident in?
1: That's like a bit hard to say.
0: Yeah,
1: it's like always every dramas and films very challenging to myself. You know, I really have to study a lot.
0: Yeah,
1: and still now I'm not like fully confident. You know, I still think I have to study a lot more. But like I would like to say probably the Korean food, especially Korean food in historical or period settings, you know. I really enjoy that kind of work because it's something that, you know, you never lived before.
0: Right.
1: And, you know, just like it's just for imagination, you know, like keeping into the whole stories on screens. So it's like so much work, enjoyable working with for the historical.
0: I could only imagine, but like I think it'll be really fun because it seems like you're reliving that era, you know, through food, what you do.
1: Yeah.
0: All right. And because you have done so many historical works, I guess that experience gives you that extra joy and a little bit of confidence,
1: little
0: I guess.
1: Confidence.
0: Because you're used to it, you know, compared to other, I guess, genres of food. All right. Well, among all the food directors out there, what would you say

0: is your, I guess, particular strength. So like when you think to yourself, you know what, in this area, I think I can, yeah, do better.
1: Oh, like, well, as I said, probably the Korean, like, yeah, food and, you know, those historical productions like drama.

0: pretty. Yes. But, you know, for that kind of like dramas and the films, you know, sometimes the food needs to be very humble and like plain, you know. So like the most beautiful food is not always the right food, you know. So it's just the food has to feel right for the person who is eating it. So
1: that is
0: very important for my philosophy.
1: Yeah. And especially if it's part of a drama or content scene, it has to match the whole setting, the character, whatnot, story, right? Okay, well, we have Ben's Brew, one of our characters, sending in a comment as well. He's saying, Samgyetang must be cooked hot, but is not to be enjoyed at a boiling temperature. so you mentioned Wangyetamcha, right?
0: Yeah, so it was totally... like true. So ever since then, like we try to make the right temperature for making samgyetang, but still it's like a bit difficult because you know, the director and all the crew members on set, they want the steam comes up. But if you want to have the steam, actually you see the steam, you know, from your eyes, right? It has to be really, really hot.
1: Right. Yeah. And I guess if you want to eat it, you have to stay a little while for it to cool down a little bit.
0: Yeah.
1: But we were all new, I guess, to it. Yeah. You're learning through experience.
0: Still learning.
1: Mistake.
0: Yeah. Mistakes,
1: All right. Well, let's take a look at two dishes then from productions our crunchers may know. And there's that humble bowl of, I guess, white rice that appears in Pachinko. Yeah, Sonja's mother prepares for her. And then there's the fancy dining table that appears in Squid Game. I think that was Series 2, right?
0: Yeah, that's right. Season 2.
1: Season 2. They create completely different moods, right? So when you use food to set the tone of a scene, what matters to you the most?
0: Well, for both productions, I firstly thought about the food meant to the character. That was very important. And we discussed a lot with the directing team and the art department. For example, in Pachinko, the white rice feels very ordinary to us now, today. It's just the white rice, you know.
1: Very plain.
0: Yeah, just plain. And people now try to reduce the carbs, you know.
1: Yeah.
0: So it's like, it's very, it's just a normal dish now.
1: Right.
0: But at that time, back in the day, you know, it was extremely precious. And so that bowl of rice was never just a bowl of rice for them. It was during the poor and very difficult period under the Japanese Japanese control. And Sonja was living for Japan without knowing she would, when she would ever return, you know, return home.
1: Right.
0: So for her mother, the bowl of rice was one of the greatest expressions of love that she could give her daughter. So when we prepare it, you know, we thought it was something more meaningful than just a luxurious feast. So, and then, you know, they were a very poor family anyway. So having just one rice, bowl of rice was so meaningful. And then the actors, you know, the actresses, they were acting during the scene. You know, all the members were so emotional. So we actually like cried during while they are acting, you know. So it was very touching. But on the other hand, for you know, the Squid Game season two, like the feeling was completely different. For the final actually mirror scene, it was only just six like the guest members, like the contestant, you know, was just survived. And then what they did, they've been like really surviving through, you know, the life death games, you know. And then they just wanted to express their instinct, you know, like, and the hunger to survive, you know, has been, it's been really tough in hard times. So among all those beautiful dishes, we prepare like fine dining, you know, all the Korean feast on one the table. And we also prepared the seaweed soup and the white rice. It's like a contrast, you know. So for me, so we suggested to the director, let's have white rice instead of having just the, you know, like different types of rice. So that like it create a different emotion. So seaweed soup, you know how seaweed soup, you have it, it's just traditionally, it's our birthday and so in a strange and ironic way, it almost felt like a birthday table for people who were facing death. So that contrast was very, very, very important
1: for
0: us.

0: to prepare.
1: That is so detailed and very, I guess, very, very particular too. But if I knew all this before, I would have looked at that dining table in more detail, you exactly. know, with more attention.
2: But just people, what they told me, that like, oh, you know, the actors, they ate japchae, very delicious. That looks so super delicious. Yeah. I'm like, okay, but would you have you checked any seaweed soup or white rice? But no.
1: Yeah, exactly. Like yeah,
2: that's our behind stories.
1: Yeah, but it's so fun to hear all these behind stories about food, especially.
2: Yeah.
1: And I should definitely revisit that scene at least,
2: please.
1: And take a look and remember what you've told me just now.
2: Thank you.
1: Well, we have Benny saying I tried Dorsop bibimbap recently.
2: Ooh. Yeah.
1: Yeah, and he's saying does the dish has been a staple on some dramas. So we have, dorsop bibimbap, you know, we enjoy it in our everyday lives. Mm-hmm. But was it ever like a featured on a drama?
2: Like this drama called Hoshikdang on Netflix. It wasn't like a hit.
1: Too big.
2: Really big. But Hoshikdang, in English, it's Ho's Diner. Anyway, so the EXO, one of the EXO member, was featured in that. And then we made different types of bibimbap there, but it wasn't dorsop bibimbap, actually.
1: Oh,
2: so it was just a plain bibimbap plain bowls, you know. So bibimbap is... You know, I teach Korean cooking classes to foreigners a lot, but then bibimbap is all time everyone's favorite dish, you know. So, and then it's so meaningful, you know, having like all different veggies in one bowl of rice.
1: Mm.
2: So it's just a great dish.
1: Yeah.
2: But I don't know why. It's not...
1: Yeah, I wonder why. I mean, like, there are greater foods, you know. As Koreans, we know that there are better foods, although bibimbap itself is good too.
2: Absolutely.
1: Yeah, but I guess it's convenient for them, and they find the fact that we mix everything together fun, perhaps, and healthy too.
2: Maybe after this show.
1: Yeah, after this show, you'll find more reason to like, I guess, bibimbap too. All right. Well, we have Lee Gaya Matira 2293 saying, hello, Culture Crunch. We wish to reinvite her on Culture Crunch next week on Arirang TV as well. Oh, really? Okay, that will be great. Yeah, to
2: talk more
1: perhaps
2: about food?
1: Yeah, more on food.
2: Sure.
1: Yeah, why not?
2: I would love to.
1: Yeah, well, moving on then with our conversations, shoots can go on for hours, you know, dramas, movies, whatnot. So food can get really cold and I guess dry out too.
2: Yeah.
1: How do you keep it looking fresh and I guess appetizing on camera throughout the day?
2: Yeah, well, for the advertisement or commercials, you know, we make food something... We make it quite tricky. But for the actual scenes, you know, edible, you know, people have to eat the food. So there's no actually magic trick, you know. We just keep making it.
1: That's why it's hard work.
2: Multiple times, you know. And sometimes we separate the food used only for camera shots from the food the actors actually eat. So it's like two different separations,
1: you
2: know. And we calculate how long each dish can stay in good condition. Soup has to stay at the right temperature. You know, the meat has to be kept from, you know, drying out. Also, vegetables lose their freshness very quickly, especially in summertime. It's just it's like 10 seconds then gone.
1: I can imagine.
2: So we have like multiple times more to prepare. So having those things, you know, we always just think all those retakes and then just multiple, so much more like preps.
1: Yeah, oh my gosh.
2: Has to be prepared.
1: Yeah, a lot of preparation for all those. And speaking of which, I mean, there's also NGs, right? You know, you have to retake. Then that means you have to reset the whole food too.
2: Yes.
1: And I imagine things can get pretty hectic when that happens.
2: Yeah.
1: What's the process like?
2: Like we plan for multiple retakes based on the experiences, because for my 20 years of doing this, you know, I knew there would be like, you know, some sort of like retakes all the time.
1: Yeah.
2: So then these days before, you know, we just calculate ourselves, you know, maybe at that point probably 5 to 10 retakes, you know, so for ourselves, you know. But these days we actually discuss with the directing teams, you know. So let's just do the retakes within like 5 retakes, you know. And then

0: Okay.
1: So the director also like recognize how many retakes they could do it only. So then, because now these days, you know, like the working labor times.
0: Yes.
1: It's very, very important.
0: Yeah.
1: So it's much more convenient now, but back then,
0: endless, almost,
1: yeah,
0: right?
1: So then you never know how many retakes would happen. So.
0: That means a lot more preparation.
1: Exactly.
0: Oh my gosh. Yeah. I'm glad that the working culture has changed.
1: Yeah,
0: to become a little more efficient for
1: Absolutely.
0: Everyone.
1: Absolutely. It's much, so much better now.
0: That's good.
1: Yeah.
0: All right. Yeah. Well, I guess if you, what if you shoot somewhere else though? Like, I guess somewhere really remote, you know? Sometimes you could be in like the deep mountains.
1: Yeah.
0: How do you transport all those ingredients?
1: You know, we basically move an entire small kitchen with us, actually.
0: Not just the refrigerator, but a whole kitchen, right?
1: Just a small kitchen, you just imagine.
0: Okay.
1: So we bring ingredients, knives, cutting boards, pots, burners, you know, like coolers, refrigeration equipment, almost everything.
0: Yeah.
1: Because sometimes, you know, like think about the historical dramas and films, you know, we usually film in the mountains, you know, the remote locations. If that's on set, you know, it's like it's different stories.
0: Exactly.
1: But like outside the sets, you know, outdoor sets usually like has to be a lot with us.
0: Mm.
1: So we bring mostly just everything we think we might possibly need, you know. So if there is like, you know, like if you have nothing in a remote place, you know, there is nowhere to get it.
0: Yeah.
1: So we bring a lot of stuff.
0: Yeah. I mean, it's all about preparation,
1: it's
0: I guess.
1: It's all about preparation.
0: Thinking in advance, you know.
1: Exactly.
0: Okay, all right.
1: Oh,
0: well, you know what? We've been talking so much about what a food director does and your experience as well. It's time to hear one of your song recommendations.
1: Wow.
0: What have you prepared for us?
1: I prepared Red Red by Curtis.
0: Ah, the hit group these days. And your reason for picking this song?
1: For my cooking classes, a lot of foreigners these days, I always ask them while cooking, what would you like to listen to? And, you know, these days, you know, those top five.
0: Yeah.
1: One of the song is Red Red.
0: Yes.
1: And then the song is my kid's favorite song too. So,
0: okay.
1: You know, I was like writing a script and then like they said, oh, mom, can you probably just
0: play this?
1: Yeah, play the song for us. I'm like, okay, I'll try.
0: Okay. So it's basically their recommendation too.
1: Yes.
0: All right. So let's take a listen to Haewon's pick Red Red by Curtis, and we'll be back for more Brunch Club. Stay tuned.

0: We're back. This is Brunch Club, and joining us today is Fruit Director Lee Hae-won. Now it's time to open up our second keyword, and I'll open it for you guys. Ooh. The second keyword is, ta-da, it's detail. All right, so this time, let's talk all about all those tiny details. We've already heard quite a lot from you already, but that details, you know, that make the food on screen feel a lot more real, and depending on their intention, they have to look different ways, right? Certain ways. So one of your recent project was the historical film, The King's Warden, which is 왕가사는 남자 in Korean, right? And I imagine there weren't many historical, I guess, records, you know, showing exactly what food looked like at that time. There must have been not many documents, what you could, I guess, refer to. How did you recreate it?
1: As we discussed before, you know, we have to look for the old documents and the historical cookbook, a lot more. We also like have an interview from master mouse, you know, like people who lives in like village or good. 옛날 분들한테 많이 듣는데요. That is one of the most difficult parts working on historical productions, I think, you know. Obviously, no photographs from that period. So we cannot just simply look at only one reference, you know, and copy it. So we compare like historical documents, as I said, you know, like, and then several multiple books and so on. And I think the most important thing is finding the balance between historical accuracy and what feels natural on screen. I do not like to invent something on my own, you know, without any basis. So we always have to try to focus on the old documents and the cookbooks and then old books, actually, a lot.
0: You know? Right, right. You have to have reference, especially for historical dramas and movies, I guess, because being exact, factual, is important. And like you said, you ask around to older people living in that area, perhaps for information as well. Okay, well, historical productions also require period-appropriate props, not just the food, but also the props, right? When it comes to things like dishes, bowls, or the silverware, and even the table, 상, you said, right? The 상. Does the prop team prepare them, or do you get involved in choosing all those settings as well?
1: We work very closely with art department and the prop department, you know. So the art department handles the overall visual design, whereas the prop departments, you know, take care of the plates and bowls, you know, every single details, just like us, you know. But sometimes if we only just set like the small size tables, we prepare mostly everything for ourselves. Whereas we have like maybe more than 60 people or 100, you know, so many people dining wares, you know, then we do not have that many like tablewares or cutleries. So we discuss very closely with prop department. So then like we choose tablewares and utensils and that fits naturally into the overall look of the scene, you know.
0: Okay.
1: So we're very close.
0: You must, I guess, work really closely together. Okay, all right. Well, you know, there's also a scene in that movie, The King's Warden, where King Danjong, he refuses his royal meal. And so I'm wondering, is there any difference between preparing food that actors will actually eat and food that will be rejected and like not be eaten? Is there a difference between preparing those two?
1: We make more artificial way for that, since like people not having the food. So we prepare the things differently depending on the scene. So if the actors are actually eating the food, you know, we consider everything from taste and the temperature to the food allergies, you know. And for scenes, for the food is thrown or discarded, you know, like consistency is actually very important. So we between like it takes retakes and the safety become more important in that way.
0: Okay. Detail. Like you said, you find, you know, little garnish placed in different, you know, ways. You don't want to make that sort of little mistake. Only professionals will look at though, right?
1: Like those like probably all the food stylists and the food directors who works for this kind of field, you know, they could definitely just catch up, you know. Oh, that's something different.
0: That's a different right there. Wow. All those nitpicking by all the experts,
1: the
0: I
1: experts,
0: guess.
1: Yes.
0: But so we're talking about how food that sometimes gets thrown away, mm-hmm. Rejected, yeah. untouched. So as a viewer, you know, I was always wondering if the actors don't eat it, do the staff later eat it?
1: Or like, how does having it, the food.
0: Yeah, I imagine they would.
1: But only if the food is safe and it's right, probably the condition to have it, you know. Mm-hmm. So the food is still safe to eat, and then like we share the food with the staff members because they love having what we make, uh-huh. you know. But like the food sometimes it's no longer safe, then we just throw it away.
0: Okay.
1: Even though it feels very wasteful, mm. you know. Like so we try to reduce the food waste by carefully calculating how much we need it okay. on for the set, you know.
0: So not over preparing,
1: no,
0: I guess.
1: Try not
0: yeah.
1: to.
0: Okay.
1: Yeah, because it's always a lot of food waste.
0: Yeah.
1: You know? So then I feel very shame and then feel bad
0: yeah.
1: for that, you know.
0: I could imagine that mm-hmm. as well. Okay. Something that, you know, we wouldn't really think about mm-hmm. If we didn't have a chance to hear this from you, you know, directly.
1: Yeah, but like, you know, it's also on the other hand, you know, because the staff members, you know, like we love watching uh-huh. them having the food like so eagerly, you
0: yeah.
1: know, like because they always say, oh, you know, the food team dishes are very delicious, you know, like something that they never have it before.
0: Yeah.
1: So then we love sharing all those like the leftovers, but I would not say leftovers,
0: yeah.
1: you know, something that's prepared,
0: yeah.
1: you know, for an extra amount.
0: Yeah, mm-hmm. yeah, yeah. And you can definitely have that and mm-hmm. enjoy it.
1: Yes.
0: I would like to, too, if I have a chance. But anyhow, I feel like I'm really getting in that viewer mode, mm-hmm. you know, asking you all these stuff about food. Any viewer would be curious about.
1: Yes.
0: So sometimes, you know, in winter scenes, if there are winter scenes,
1: yeah.
0: they are filmed in not winter, but perhaps in the middle
1: of summer,
0: yeah. In cases like that, how do you make the food look right for that
1: yeah.
0: season?
1: It is actually like usually less issue when we shoot on indoor set, you know. But outdoor shoot probably very much more challenging,
0: right.
1: you know. So the story may be set in winter, even though we're filming in summer.
0: Mm.
1: Then like sometimes for the historical dramas, we have to check the seasonal ingredients,
0: uh-huh.
1: you know, and the temperature ways, you know. So sometimes we just put it in the freezer to make it like a little bit more frozen.
0: Oh, okay.
1: You know, so looking so different. But like, it's also very different, the versus way, you know.
0: Yeah.
1: Like we have those vegetables in summer, but has to be in winter period, you know. And then the vegetable is not fresh enough.
0: Yeah.
1: to keep it. So
0: that must be difficult.
1: Yes, always the portable refrigerator,
0: yeah.
1: always just with us, you know, to put it everything nice and fresh.
0: I
1: know?
0: See.
1: Mm-hmm.
0: Wow.
1: So,
0: all
1: yeah,
0: these
1: as
0: details.
1: I said, it's a small kitchen,
0: yeah.
1: always with us.
0: Yeah, you're always carrying around that small kitchen. All right. Well, also, let's say an actor has to, I guess, eat meat
1: mm-hmm.
0: on the scene, but they have some sort of allergy or they're vegetarian. If all these characters, actors who have to eat, have all these personal sort of palates and like differences, how do you...
1: Yeah.
0: Preferences. How do you handle the situation?
1: Well, it's very important to check the dietary restrictions, you know, for the actors. You
0: yeah.
1: know, so we always check these things before filming.
0: Okay.
1: So some people, some actresses, they are allergic to like cucumbers recently.
0: Ooh.
1: You know, so we had to make different types of salad for the scenes. You know, then always try to skip the cucumbers out
0: okay.
1: of it. So food allergies are especially very important because they directly affect the actor's safety, you know. So we use alternative ingredients, and sometimes we need to keep the food, cooking equipment completely separate, you know. So, every single detail.
0: Yeah,
1: uh-huh.
0: wow, it's all
1: yeah.
0: about detail.
1: Uh-huh.
0: Well, if I were a food director, you know, like you mentioned earlier, I would instinctively want to make my food look beautiful
1: mm-hmm.
0: and delicious as well. But depending on the scene, you know, sometimes you have to make food for like poor families.
1: Yeah.
0: So you can't make the food
1: mm-hmm.
0: too fancy or beautiful, right? Yeah. So are there any techniques to, I guess, deliberately make food look more plain or less appetizing?
1: Yes. As a food stylist, as we said earlier, you know, your instinct is just always to make make the food look nice and delicious.
0: Yes.
1: But, you know, for the for a poor household, you know, we reduce the number of side dishes. Sometimes we use mismatched bowls and plates.
0: Purposely,
1: and avoiding, making everything look not too neat, you know, like... And also, we purposely just spill slightly over the edge of the bowl and plates, you know, and just less colors, you know. And sometimes we also cut the ingredients very rough. Not so, like, tight and neat, you know. So, and then more likely less colors, you know.
0: Yeah.
1: Like, yeah, not so many colors we use, not many, like, you know, fancy utensils or, you know, like the bowls and plates.
0: Mm-hmm. Yeah, okay. Oh, all those details. But like if you make it too detailed, if you have to retake it, mm-hmm. you have to keep it sane. So that would be also difficult too, I imagine. Yeah. But, whoa, not easy. But you know what? I think a lot of our crunchers will be curious about this one too, if they've mm-hmm. seen a lot of Korean content, dramas, yes. movies, whatnot. You know, in Korean historical dramas in particular, condemned prisoners are sometimes given that black drink, which is sayak or poison, right? I'm always wondering, what are they drinking? Yeah, what is it?
1: Sayak is always sangwatang.
0: Oh, is it always sangwatang?
1: Sangwatang we prepare the herbal, what do you call it? Like the herbal drink?
0: Herbal tea, traditional herbal tea, which is really brown and dark.
1: Yeah, but when you feel like sick or not so healthy, you know, then we drink that.
0: We do.
1: Know?
0: It's very restorative.
1: it is. So, but these days we have many varieties of sangwatang.
0: Oh, okay.
1: So there are many different selections you could have.
0: Yeah.
1: So for the directing team, we sometimes, or the prop teams, we sometimes say, oh, what if we have... the jujube, you know, the date sangwatang, daechu sangwatang, or the yuzu sangwatang. Which one's the actors like to have it? You know? We like discuss in a funny way.
0: Oh, wow.
1: And then we let them to choose, you know.
0: Because they are the ones who have to drink
1: exactly.
0: it. Oh.
1: But like they have to, you know, like, you know, just
0: protect,
1: you know, like it's sangwatang, it's hayak.
0: It's anyway. Hayak, it's poison.
1: Yeah, but that looks really dark and the color is pretty much a similar way of having sayak. So
0: right.
1: we always just prepare sangwatang for sayak.
0: Okay.
1: And then makgeolli.
0: Oh.
1: Yeah, we prepare 아침 햇살 drinks.
0: It's one of our drinks here in Korea and it's made out of rice and it looks very much like makgeolli, but it's sweet, right?
1: It's like, it's not really milky color, you know? So it's very much...
0: very similar.
1: Similar, close to makgeolli.
0: Yeah, like that ivory, whitish color. Yeah. And delicious, too.
1: And delicious.
0: No alcohol, though. Oh, very interesting.
1: Yes.
0: All right, well, let's move on to our last keyword, then. Our last keyword, can you please open it for us,
1: yes.
0: please? All right. Our last keyword is off-duty. All right, so with this last and final keyword, mm-hmm. we want to get a glimpse of Haewon, you, off the clock, off work, all right? Focusing more on you as a person. So I guess after spending all day working on the set with food, your little kitchen, mini kitchen you carry around, you must have nights when you don't want to do anything, cook anything, right?
1: No.
0: Oh my God, I've cooked enough. So do you also, I guess, order in food, like delivery services? Do you use it too?
1: Of course I like deliveries. After spending the whole day, you know, making dozens of food, you know, like the dishes for a shoot or a teaching, you know, the Korean like cooking classes for the whole day, you know, I feel like that's enough. I'm done. I'm done for day, you know. So then my kids just comes right next to me and say, "Oh, mom, can you cook this and this for me?" I'm like, tomorrow.
0: Oh, okay.
1: Not today. Let's order some deliveries. Or let's have some ramen. I'm the same human being, you know?
0: You are. Oh my gosh.
1: Yeah.
0: I mean, you cook more than others, ordinary people. It's your job.
1: Yeah.
0: You must feel really tired.
1: But still at home because I love cooking. So but at the same time, I feel tired. Every time I feel really, really tired and exhausted, then I just call.
0: Orders. Then, similarly, I mean, what's your ultimate comfort food then, would you say? the one thing you reach for when you're feeling down or when you need to like recharge? What's that comfort food or like soul food we say?
1: As Korean, the Korean food, I would say, you know, for me, it's always just comes back to warm, you know, like home cooked Korean meal, you know, just having a bowl of white rice or, you know, the brown rice, any kinds of rice and the comfy soup with different side dishes and kimchi.
0: Okay.
1: That's enough.
0: Yeah.
1: You know? It's like your soul food. You always just miss your
0: home food.
1: Chip-bap,
0: right?
1: Yeah.
0: But you have to cook it.
1: Oh, yes.
0: All right. Well, then, speaking of like pop, like food or rice meal, looking back on your entire life, Haewon, if you had to choose just one meal that you'll never forget, like what would it be? Like when did you eat it? What did you eat with who?
1: Whenever the weather turns cold, the cold breeze comes, you know, and I think of 돼지고기 고추장 찌개, which is my mom used to make for my families a lot, you know.
0: Okay.
1: We spent so much of our lives cooking together and running the company together. And she always just cooked the seasonal ingredients, you know, like those namul dishes, but she's no longer here. Then, as I said, you know, the weather is getting cold, you know, the stew. She always just make the leftover kimchi and the fermented aged kimchi with 돼지고기and a bit of the homemade gochujang together. You know, all this nice blend, you know, it's like such a comfort food, you know. So when I was younger, it was just like I just thought that it was just I take it for granted, you know, just to have it like everyday dish, you know. But now she's not here with me, you know, just say that's like something that I really miss, you know. Then I would never have it like, you know, for my entire life. So making without her, you know, I could make it by myself, you know, but it's just
0: it's
1: still
0: never
1: very
0: the same.
1: Painful.
0: So
1: I don't really cook it anymore, you know.
0: Okay.
1: Instead I find myself missing those moments, you know. We share
0: all those memories
1: involve
0: food with people, I think.
1: It's a connection.
0: It's a connection. All right. Yeah, I think that is one very memorable meal that I guess you could pick from your entire life. All right. Well, I guess we have to move on to our next question. You've already created memorable food scenes for so many major productions now, right? But putting all those achievements aside, do you still have like a dream table you'd like to set or like direct create someday?
1: I would say it's like the dream table. That's a very difficult question. I was thinking probably the mothers, you know, just like a table, you know. So that means, you know, I do not really think my dream table would be like something that's really
0: fancy.
1: Anything particular fancy
0: or
1: big, large size, you know. I would like to tell the stories of mothers' home cooking, you know, like the meals our mothers made.
0: Yeah.
1: And then their mothers made.
0: Yeah.
1: And then now, as I am a mom of two kids, you know, I make for my own children. So I would like to just share, you know, those like the dream table could be the moms, you know, like the meals.
0: Yeah, mom's
1: with,
0: table.
1: Full of love.
0: Yeah.
1: Yeah.
0: Oh, wow. I'm already like envisioning it. Haewon's mom's table, dream table.
1: Yeah. So like those meals, you know, like generation to generation, family to families, you know, like when you think about kimbap, every household kimbap, you know, kimbap looks simple, but every household the kimbap is all different. So because there are some like expressions, you know, the love and you know the heart,
0: the heart that's involved makes it all different, although it's the same menu, right? You're so right. All right, well, you've told us so much about food, what a food director does, and how K-food has spread worldwide through K-content, and what you do behind the scenes. And I'm really excited to know more about it moving forward, too. But unfortunately, it's already time to wrap up.
1: Already? Time goes fast.
0: Time goes fast, right? Time really flew. It's already an hour. So I must ask, how was your time with us on Culture Crunch? Any last words?
1: Yeah, sure. as Korean like films and dramas, like during the pandemic, you know, like it went actually to our living room.
0: Yeah.
1: And a lot of foreigners now, you know, watching so many K-dramas, they're a huge fan of those media thing. And then that's probably the partially like effect on my cooking classes, like how they are so love, like so into the K-food.
0: Mm.
1: So for me, it, one of the great attraction is the way so many we have different flavors like jang, ganjang, doenjang, gochujang, also different types of kimchi. Our dining culture is like rice soup with different bunch of side dishes.
0: Uh-huh.
1: We have more than 20,000 side dishes here in Korea.
0: Yeah.
1: So, yeah, it's like something that's very meaningful for me, you know, to have all those balance together, like having the K-food movement, you know, and also K-culture on the other side, you know, as a food director. So, what a great moment for myself
0: to feel it. I'm happy that you were able to share that here with us on Culture Crunch too.
1: Yes.
0: And I'm sure our crunchers learned a lot about what you do and the effect of K-culture and K-food as well. All right. Well, it's unfortunately really time to say goodbye. We'll have to sign off with our last song. But thank you so much for coming in once
1: again,
0: Hae-won.
1: Thank you for having me. Thank you so much.
0: Thank you. All right. Well, we'll say goodbye with our last song then. Here is 행운을 빌어요. Good luck to you. Bye. Pepper Tones. Shall we say goodbye together?
1: Yes.
0: Keep crunching.

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1: The beautiful landscapes, the beach, the delicious food, I love Tojikupap, are some of the many things that make Busan a great city to live in. But it is the multicultural society and the warmth of its people that make Busan a really dynamic city. Hola amigos, my name is Jonathan Badillo and I am from Mexico. I arrived to Korea 3 years ago with a one-way ticket, and now I study my master's degree at Busan National University. I fell in love with Busan way before even moving here. It all began with a weekend trip for me to realize this was the city where I wanted to live in. I moved here and I realized it was the right decision. From the moment I arrived to Busan, I felt very welcome, and as if I was a Busan Saram already. Busan Saram, my God! There is so much going on in this dynamic city that it is so easy to get involved in one of the many activities to promote cultural exchange in Busan. I firmly believe that the greatness of a city lies within its people, which is what makes Busan the greatest city to live in. Global City Busan, we are in it together. This campaign was brought to you by BFM, Busan Yeongo Bangsung.
2: The sea is opening up tomorrow's opportunity, and the challenge of the young people is creating the future of the country. Everyone's dream is starting. The first coastal city of the Busan, Ulsan, Gyeongnam. Busan, Ulsan, Gyeongnam Broadcasting Cooperation.
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5: Could you recommend me something that would suit me?
4: 아, recommend, 추천 말씀이십니까? 어떤 제품을 recommend 원하십니까?
5: So, I'm looking for a foundation that matches my skin tone. I have a cool undertone.
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5: No, I mean, I have a cool skin tone, so I'd like you to recommend some makeup products that would suit me.
4: 아, 네네네네. 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
5: 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Thank you. I think I better just find one myself.
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5: 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I'll just look around on my own. Thank you.
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5: I have a cool undertone.
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5: See you tomorrow. 민수는 쿨톤.

Get up, turn up the volume, because this is DJ Isak, and I hope that you're ready, because K-Poppin' with DJ Isak starts now.

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1: Welcome to K-Poppin' here on Arirang Radio. I'm your host, Isaac. Happy Thursday, ladies and gentlemen. It is the eve before another three-day weekend. A lot of people in Korea, we've been having more mandatory leave of vacations for our 9-to-5 office workers. So like if you have a particular job, you are granted that you have to fulfill paid days off. And so towards the end of the year, a lot of people are trying to use those days up. And so either they were using them for Chuseok last week or they're using it this week. I've noticed that there were a lot of people trying to take advantage of the 3-day work week this week. So because we had an extended vacation on Monday and we have a 3-day weekend again on Friday, tomorrow for Hangul Day, a lot of people actually took this week off too. Some people took 2 weeks off to kind of use up their sick days and like their vacation days and stuff like that. So it is going to be another 3-day weekend and it is going to be to celebrate Hangul Day. And I do want to thank our K-Poppin' fam ahead of time for all of your amazing messages. The recording went great. And tomorrow's show is going to be yet another fun story day. I will be trying to tune in just to be in the chat with our K-Poppin' fam. So stay tuned for that. We start off with Ampersand One and their track of Fly. It is the 8th of October, 2026. And it's Thursday with Tiny Stage Day. That means Sogak Sogak joins us back in the studio. I love having her here. If I can make an excuse to have her here, I will. And we've had a few excuses to have her in the studio. She's been dropping a lot of music recently. And there's been a lot of things that happened since the last time we saw her. So we're going to be gushing over that. She is one of those artists that has performances quite often as well, if not like a busking gig or whatnot. So I think we're going to have a lot to talk about in hour two. If you want to catch... I don't think you'll be able to catch up with any of our past interviews before she joins us in the studio today because you're going to have to listen to the first hour. So I recommend going back to our K-Poppin' playlist on our YouTube channel and then looking for Sogak Sogak's past interviews and performances because there are quite a few and there are a lot of fun things that we covered in those interviews. So, hello to everybody. I want to do some roll call with our K-Poppin' fam, so let me do so. Hazelnut is dropping by. Michael's here. Griffin's here too. Aaron's here as well. Django's here too. Michael knows that I'm a basic girl. And I like my pumpkin spice stuff. And this is, okay, in my defense, when it comes to the pumpkin spice obsession, there were only two pies that I liked when I was younger. I was never really a dessert girl when I was younger. Lemon meringue pies and pumpkin pies were the only ones that I would enjoy, or like key lime pies. So anything tangy or pumpkin. It was a consistency thing, I feel. Anytime I had an apple pie, I didn't like the crust. So when a particular franchise came out with like the fried pocket types that they sell, that is something I like a little bit more because like I like the crispiness of the pie crust instead of like the filling is fine. So for me, if it's going to be a jammy filling, I need my crust to be extra crunchy. Because if it's like really soggy, then it just... So I would rather have a crumble than a pie, if that makes any sense. So like a cobbler or like a crumble or something like that instead of like a pie. Because sometimes like the pie dough just was never really something that I liked. So for me, when they started coming out with these flavors for coffee, it was just like, for me, that was like the only that was the only thing that I enjoyed. And in Korea, we have pumpkin chuk as well. And for me, when I was growing up in the States and my aunt would make it, we would just add a little bit of cinnamon in there. And so, yeah, for me, that's just like kind of... Jing says, it's weird. I don't really like pumpkin or pumpkin flavored stuff, which I can understand. I think it probably would be the spices and also like the consistency and maybe like that earthiness from the pumpkin. Totally. Yeah. Michael's like hides pumpkin spice coffee from Jenga. But Michael knows that I love it. And apparently he found pumpkin spice gummies. What kind of gummies? Because there are only one type of gummies that I could try here in Korea, because the other one, though, is okay in the U.S., is still not okay here. But Jink agrees. Yes, I have. I love crunch. Me too. Like, I need consistency. So, like, even with, like, tiramisu, like, I love them. But, like, sometimes if you have, like, a crumble on top of it, like, if a restaurant goes a little bougie and then, like, they put some, like, toasted nuts on top of it, then I like it a little bit more. I think it's because when I was younger, I liked banana splits and I always put nuts on them. I need crunch. I need some more in the consistency. So, next week's lineup, we got Diva X joining us in the studio on Monday, and since Swagak joining us today, next Thursday Brody is joining us in the studio, so get ready for that. To listen to K-pop in, my share is between 12 to 2 p.m. KST every day. The reruns 3 to 5 a.m. For those of you who like to listen to us on Jeju Island, 88.7 megahertz in Jeju City. Seogwipo is 80.1, Daejeon is 101.9. We have a free application and our homepage as well, idirangradio.com. We currently have a survey going on. It's our domestic survey, so any of our Korean listeners or our foreigners who are residing here in Korea, even if you just moved here, please participate. If you go to our homepage or our application, or if you're on Jeju Island, there is going to be people there. It's an in-person ordeal, so they'll be like, hi, and then you can participate with the survey. So please do. Your feedback really, really, really does make a difference. And I'm looking at your messages through our YouTube live stream on our YouTube channel, Arirang Radio, K-pop, K-culture, and news from Korea. And if you want to email us or check out our IG account, it is on the screen at the moment. Yes. What we're going to do is jump into some more music before I see you guys back with our Happen Headlines. Chungha's on the track with Save Me. Pentagon has a track produced by Kitty Boy, which is 접근금지, or which is the English title. So we have those two for you back to back, and our Happen Headlines is coming up next.

in the first hour of K-pop. And Monday through Friday, we get a chance to look at some of the happening headlines coming out of South Korea. Now, a couple of months ago, I think it was back in either August or September, I did tell you guys that 2US was going to be making a comeback. We've got some more updates. They actually dropped the teaser for their comeback that is happening in November. So we're already getting through the November comeback updates. So I'm going to be giving you all the details on that just to remind you so you guys can go check out the trailer and stuff like that. There's a web drama where the English title is not able to be mentioned on my show because there's a word. But the cast for the spinoff for this web drama has been announced, and I think that our K-pop and fam are really going to be interested in. So Hong Ye-ji, Mi-yeon, and Hyun-suk have been cast for this. And I'm actually very excited for the spinoff and the whole idea behind it. So I'll be giving you all the details on that and more coming up next.

That was Cherry Berry on the track with Haengbok Haesseumyeon Jeogetta, I Hope You're Happy, literal translation of the Korean title. So, fam, let's talk about 2US and their comeback. So, they have dropped 2US being together to us as their trailer. And the trailer starts off with like more of a behind the scenes type of a vibe. We also have a nighttime goggle type of filter on them. But it's like a very behind the scenes type of vibe in the video. And the fans are getting really excited because we are getting their second single album to us on November 2nd at 6 p.m. Very excited. I love a good polished comeback music video or trailer, but like these behind the scenes ones are, they hit a little different, especially for the fans and stuff like that. So if you are a 2US fan, then this is going to be like right up your alley. We're going to be saving the date. We're going to be flocking to watch the trailer. For those of you who are new to the team, maybe you haven't really been listening to K-pop these days, you haven't really been adding new groups to your playlist, you might want to go check it out because this is a little bit more of like a behind the scenes, a little bit more personal, like stripped down type of a trailer. We get a chance to see the members' faces a little bit better. You know what I mean? Like, because in music videos and stuff like that, sometimes we are distracted by the heavy makeup or the fancy camera work. But this kind of music video or this kind of trailer is a little bit more knowing, per se. We have a few things up for you to check out. So the trailer that I told you guys about is 2 minutes and 35 seconds. And there's a lot of other videos that have been rolling out. So if you want to go check those out, highly recommend. Clara's dropping by just in time. And we need to talk about a new spinoff to a web series. So Why Not Media has announced that for their web series, X Rich, I can't say the English title on the show. They're doing a spinoff of this series. And the title right now is just going to be Cheongdam International High School Royal Camp, which is the direct translation of the Korean title. So I'm not sure if we're going to be getting a whole new title because the English title and the Korean title are very different. So this is a spinoff. If the original series gives us what goes on at Cheongdam International High School, this spinoff is we're going to be looking at Royal Camp. So this is a camp for students to get into the high school. And we have seen the cast has been announced. So Hong Ye-ji is going to be a part of it as well. Mi-yeon of Either is going to be a part of it too. CX's Hyun-seok is going to be in this as well. And Kim Min-gi has been passed too, or has been cast, that is. Just looking at their profile pictures, like back to back to back, I think that they did a really, really good job with the casting this time around. I can get behind a series like this. And you know, when it comes to like these very cutthroat type of web dramas where we're not like everybody's like really passionate, there's like rich kids and like the tebars and like, you know, they're fighting for their hierarchy and stuff like that. Like, it's like a guilty pleasure type of a vibe. They are in the process of trying to jump into shooting as soon as possible. So if you guys are into these web dramas and these kind of platforms, you might want to check it out. Again, it is from Why Not Media. So if that is your cup of tea, you might want to check that out. Adrian's dropping by as well. I saw this drama news. I'm going to have to just add another drama to my long list of watching list. I do that too. I have a really long list of like dramas and movies that I want to see that on my like watch list. Yeah, I do. Speaking of Mi-yeon, we're going to listen to one of her tracks, Drive, and then

It's time for the ultimate battle of the day. It is BB time, balance battle time. And we're going to be asking you some ridiculous questions in the first hour of the show. We only do this Monday through Friday, so make sure you're tuning in to enjoy the redonkulousness. So today we ask you, for the rest of your life, whenever you eat ice cream, are you going to bite into it or are you going to lick it until it is done eating? So this goes with popsicle, soft serve, scoop ice cream, anything. So only being able to bite into ice cream or only being able to lick it to consume it. What is your choice? Kim Jae-won is going to try to help us figure this out with 사랑이라 부르지도 모를 거야 or love from here, and sending your answers now.

All right, so Kindiwan was trying to help us figure out what we're going to choose. So for the rest of your life, if you were given only these two choices whenever you consumed ice cream, popsicles, soft serve, scoop ice cream, anything, what would you choose? Would you choose to bite it? So the only way you can consume it is biting it and chewing it or licking it until it's all consumed. So bite or chew? Bite or chew? Bite or lick? It seems that Aaron says bites, Benny says two, but Jenga says lick. Michael says, if you bite, you have higher chances of that pesky brain freeze, not to mention cold sensitive teeth too, so licking it is way better. Griffin says to bite it though. I kind of do it already. I picked it up from my brother's habit of chewing drinks. I don't get it either, only sometimes for me, all the time for him. I've seen people do that too. I will be honest with our K-pop and fam. I bite. This is not a choice. I bite my ice cream. I bite ice cream. Popsicles. Soft serve. Maybe it's because the only type of ice cream I enjoyed as a kid was something that always had chunks in it. So like I liked mint chocolate chip. So the chocolate chips in there would cause me to chew. You know what I mean? So I would take it off the spoon and then start chewing. I was a banana split type of a gal as well. So obviously the banana and the nuts and, you know, all that other stuff that was on there was causing me to chew the ice cream. And I am impatient when it comes to snacks. So lollipops, really bad at just kind of sucking on them. I bite them. I bite into hard candy too. When it comes to cough drops as well, you will know when I'm really suffering with a cold or like my throat really is pain, like in pain, is when I just sit there and let the cough drop just dissolve in my mouth. That is when I'm like really sick. For the most part, I'm like swishing it around constantly, like I cannot keep still when it comes to that kind of stuff. I'm very impatient. So if I was forced to only lick my ice cream, I would die of boredom. I would get impatient. I think I would just start mixing it up and then ask for a straw. I would probably, I'd treat it like a milkshake, let it melt a little bit, mix it up, and then just drink it like a milkshake. Yeah, even with like my root beer floats when I was in the state. Oh, I miss having a root beer float. Anyways, even with root beer floats, like I was the type of person who would not necessarily drink it. I would use a spoon to dig in to like dip the ice cream into the soda and then like consume it that way. Oreo ice cream. Yeah, a good cookies and cream type of, it would be a lot better too. So yeah, and I always get toppings, like, because I know that toppings were starting to get really popular at one time. So I'm a topping girl too. Like I like to have crunch in my ice cream and stuff like that. So yeah, there you go. And the buzz, what we're going to do is jump to some more music before I see you guys back as we continue on with our countdown or count up to 2012. We have Young Posse on the track with Gohae, and we have our On This Day coming up next.

It is time for the yesteryear charts. That is our on this day. We are looking at 2012 this week, which was 14 years ago. We don't like doing math here, but we will. So a lot of us have been freaking out for the fact that a lot of the songs that we've been playing this week are 14 years old, meaning that the kids born in 2012 are now 14. Oh my God. So we have jumped into the top 10, and so far there's been quite a lot of diversity in the top charts, and today is not going to disappoint. Trust me, if you are a OG K-pop fan and you love music from this era, you are going to be pleasantly surprised with the top. At number 10, these ladies turned off to be a little bit more like the mannequin type of vibe with Sexy Love. Tiara, with their track of Sexy Love, found itself at number 10, down 3 spots from the week prior, still in top 10. T.I. and Hokak were the two powerhouse solo vocals in the ballad scene at the time, and them doing a collaboration with I Need You, of course it was in the top of the rankings at number 9. Kay Will had just dropped his third album with Irodimatepai. Please don't. And this music video, if you guys have not seen this music video, you have to go watch the music video, because it gained quite a lot of popularity at the time, because like Seongguk, Anjeon is featured in the music video as well. And there is a plot twist at the end of the music video. And this music video went viral last year or this year, again, because K-Will went on Taejung's YouTube channel. And Taejung apparently admitted that he had never truly seen the music video from start to finish. And so on his channel, he did like an honest reaction video to it. And then his reaction became a meme. And then the music video started getting more traction. So if you haven't seen the music video, you guys want to go check it out, because

0: It is. It's a pretty cool one. One of the members of this team was recently the talk of the town this past week because of who she's been dating. Orange Caramel's lipstick. Lipstick tea, get by to go. I really loved their concept. Lipstick had just made its comeback, and it was already in the top of the charts at number 7 in the top 10. At number 5, proving that 10 centimeters was doing really well for an indie artist. They had been able to cross over into the main scene, and they were proving how popular they were with Fine, Thank You, and You, which was a hot debut at number 5, so that speaks loads. And then at number 4, I know I'm going like really high up today, but number 4, G-Dragon's One of the Kind album had just dropped, and his lead single, Crayon, was released. And for those of you who did not know, Crayon is a mix of the word crazy and G-Dragon. He made the word up just for the song. So obviously there's a lot of bangers in this top ranking. And tomorrow being Friday and the top day and the last day we listen to songs, I am going to be playing all 3 of the top 3. So make sure that you're tuning in tomorrow because all the songs are really good. Anyways, we are not going to leave you guys hanging because like all of these bangers, like we have to listen to a few. So we're going to start off with G-Dragon's Crayon. Then we have Orange Caramel with a Lipstick. And I'll see you guys back after this is more of the show.
1: 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Money again, 모든 다 swash, swash. 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
2: All right, fam, it's time for us to wrap up the first hour. And Michael was saying lipstick and crayon. Ooh, what a heck of a time back then. Yes. And I know that a lot of our K-popping fam loves some Tiara. And I'm not going to leave you hanging because I thought that this song was a really good track. Really loved the concept as well. They were like mannequins and stuff like that. And the choreography was also based around that too. There's also them like bursting out of like Barbie size, like these life size Barbie boxes in the music video. It was really cool. Go check it out if you haven't or if you want to rewatch it. Sexy Love is going to take us out of the studio. An hour or two of K-pop and is coming up next.

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1: Hello, my name is Naomi from Tanzania. I came to Busan 5 years ago on a university professor scholarship. When I first came, I was impressed by the variety of tourist attractions, ranging from a number of downtowns, beaches, museums, and Busan has it all. Also, there are some beaches in Tanzania, like Busan, but the beaches here in Busan have more diversity. In Tanzania, the beaches always look the same, but here you can enjoy the charm of each season of beaches and seas throughout the year, which I liked. I also had a chance to introduce Tanzanian food to Busan citizens at one of the Busan's big experts event, Global Gathering. Especially, I found out the similarity between Tanzanian snack, mandazi, which is a deep-fried bun, and Busan hot dog. So, I wish I could bring the whole city of Busan to my hometown once I return to my hometown. Global City Busan, we are in it together. This campaign was brought to you by BEFM, Busan Yongo Bangsong.
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Thank you for starting your day with BEFM, Busan 영어 방송.

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1: Please be informed that all the programs you hear now are reruns that were aired yesterday. 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
2: Ulster English.
3: Harold, today is Hanlo, which means cold dew, when the morning dew starts to feel a little bit colder, and it's also the time when migratory birds are starting to head south. Art, that's a dog. Beak, beak, beak. For the winter. That's right.
4: Meow, meow, meow.
5: So, it's World Migratory Bird Day. Did you know? 오늘이 할로이자 세계 철새 날이라고 합니다.
3: Oh, 할로. That 네. means sort of like Halloween.
5: 그렇죠.
3: Not 네. really, anyways.
5: But back to Migratory Bird Day. So bird watching here in, not only here in Busan, but around the world, you know, it's become a huge trend. It's really popular here in our city.
3: Yeah, I know. I've been sort of thinking about that also. Mm. And here in Busan, we're lucky because Ulsukdo
5: yes.
3: and the Nandokgang,
5: Nakdonggang,
3: the Nakdong River estuary
5: 맞아요.
3: Are a great place to see these migratory birds.

0: birds.
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0: 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And with that, 여러분의 evening 영어 친구.
1: All-Star English 지금 출발합니다.
0: Hello, I am John Kim and this is All-Star English. 네. 안녕하세요, 김정은입니다.
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1: 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Well, 여러분, welcome. We have Kim Johan in the house.
0: I know, it's been too long.
1: 네.
0: Not really, but...
1: 맞아요. It's been a week, but the week feels too long. Yeah.
0: 그렇죠.
1: 네.
0: It's because when you're having fun, time goes by quick.
1: 맞습니다. And when, that means 일주일 동안 you weren't having fun.
0: Yes,
1: and now that you're here, 이제 fun이 다시 시작했잖아요.
0: That's right. I missed it. That's 네. what it means.
1: Well, we're glad to have you here in the studio. So, we started off the show talking about how today, it's a couple days, but two, I guess, of the more important days to, you know, let our listeners know what today, 10월 8일 signifies. One is 그 할로라고 했죠. 할로? 한로? 한, 할로? 할로 yeah. 이렇게 할로 할 때 그 할로.
0: That's right. I said it wrong. 맞아. I said 할로.
1: 할로.
0: 할로.
1: 네. And that's when the morning dew starts to feel colder. That basically it's another day to let you know that you know winter is coming.
0: I know.
1: Right.
0: It's another day so you could ride. Be the fall rider.
1: 그렇죠, 그렇죠. 이게 가을 이제 타는 시간 남지. 얼마 남았다라고 to let you know.
0: But it's also a very special day, World Bird Migratory Day.
1: 네.
0: Yeah.
1: So bird watching has become a very trendy, a very popular activity slash hobby right now. Now it's not just for 왜냐면 bird watching. I don't know here in Korea, but 미국에서는요 bird watching. 이게 새들 막 구경하고 이제 you know the binoculars, 그 망원경 and yeah. 막 그 telephoto lens 같은 거 있잖아요. 엄청 막 큰 그 카메라 렌즈 막 갖고 막 새 사진 찍고 새 그 구경하는 건요. 미국에는 it's for like old people.
0: Yeah.
1: 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But these days, Gen Z and millennials are obsessed with bird watching.
0: I know.
1: 네. But I personally thought, yeah, I thought it was for older people and I thought it was very like a niche hobby, right? Just a certain crowd. Why is everybody suddenly like bird watching these days, Hyung?
0: The funny thing is, I was taking a few pictures at the beach today before I got here.
1: 네.
0: And then all of a sudden I saw all these birds.
1: Mm.
0: And I started taking some pictures of it. And I was like, well, maybe it's time to start taking bird pictures.
1: Yeah.
0: But I didn't really take bird pictures, right?
1: Yeah.
0: But it's funny how today sort of became that day, right?
1: 맞습니다.
0: And the funny thing is, maybe I'm sort of into the social trend thing because unlike those social media applications, the
1: 네.
0: trend is... Like Sharp Bird Talk.
1: Hashtag Bird
0: Talk. Hashtag Bird Talk blew up. 네. And applications like Merlin turned bird identification into a real life sort of like Pokéthing game,
1: right? 그 Pokéthing 그 go 있잖아요.
0: That's
1: like
0: right.
1: You go around like catching these pocket monsters.
0: Pokéka.
1: 네, Pokéka.
0: Yeah.
1: 그쵸, 그쵸. 이제 그거를 이제 새들, birds. Right? You're catching all the birds
0: yeah.
1: in your app.
0: And the thing is, after all this time with just being on your phone,
1: 맞아요.
0: Actually you can go out and look at them in real life or 네. maybe even take these pictures because there's so many different birds.
1: 맞아요. 이런 사람들한테 너무 하루 종일 화면만 보고 폰만 보고 하는 사람들한테 이런 말 많이 하잖아요. Go touch grass.
0: That's right.
1: Go outside, go touch grass.
0: Unplug a little bit.
1: 맞아요.
0: And you know, at the same time, you're going and you're connecting with nature.
1: Yeah.
0: Which is really good.
1: So, people are connecting with nature literally, right, through bird watching. Now, is this trend, though, catching also on here in South Korea?
0: Oh, yeah, I would imagine. So, I had my brother-in-law come in from America, right?
1: 네.
0: And I didn't know, but he brought a camera. I was like, why'd you bring a camera? He goes, I wanted to see the birds.
1: Mm.
0: And so, he goes on his own trip.
1: 네.
0: He doesn't even tell me.
1: 네.
0: And, he just goes places and he already met people online.
1: Yeah.
0: And he has a tour. I'm like, whoa. He's going all over like the small little rivers.
1: 잘 나간다.
0: And so, you know, these Korean bird watchers or 탐조가 네. are growing rapidly uh-huh. and young people are heading in and out with cameras and binoculars.
1: 네.
0: And Korea is a very great place because it has all these small little rivers.
1: Yeah.
0: And what's happened is, and I would say in the last 20 years, Korea uh-huh. has made a big effort to help the rivers become a lot more clean.
1: Yeah.
0: And that has brought a lot of fish,
1: 맞아요.
0: Which bring a lot of birds.
1: 네. Now, speaking of rivers, right, and maybe these
0: estuaries.
1: Wetland areas and estuaries, Busan is definitely a hot spot for bird watching because we have a lot of those, right?
0: Oh, yeah.
1: Any good spots to mention for our listeners, Hyun?
0: The Nakdong River Estuary
1: 네.
0: and Ulsukdo are world-class bird watching sites. Yeah. And every autumn and winter, thousands of these migratory birds, including swans, ducks, and actually the rare spoonbills, stop by.
1: 네.
0: You know, they go down south because it gets cold.
1: 맞아요.
0: They stop by. So if you're in luck, you'll actually see some of them because they want to rest and eat a little bit before
1: 진짜.
0: They go south.
1: 맞아요. So, 여러분, a world-class bird sanctuary right here in Busan.
0: I'm going to have to take that advice because
1: 네.
0: I have one long one.
1: 그 텔레포토 렌즈라고
0: 하잖아요.
1: It's not
0: 하잖아요. That long. It's 300 though.
1: Okay, that's still 좀
0: like
1: 땡기는 좀 땡길 수 있죠.
0: 75 to 300. So I was 네. like, I have to try this on birds one day. But 네. then on my next trip down, maybe I'll come down and I'll visit the estuary.
1: 맞아요. 너무 재밌을 것 같아요. 형 그때 내려올 때 저도 불러주세요.
0: I will. Yeah.
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0: Maybe next week.
1: 맞아. Bird watching with Kim Johan.
0: Ooh. And then what we'll do is we'll put that on our all-star English.
1: 진짜 이것도 콘텐츠 되겠다.
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0: Yes.
1: Officially 하게 나가야 되잖아.
0: That's right?
1: Right.
0: Yeah.
1: Now, for question
0: 우리,
1: for our listeners.
0: 우리 엄청 무시했는데.
1: 마음대로.
0: She didn't even look at us.
1: 마음대로 하고 있어. 우리
0: 안 봤어요.
1: So, question for our listeners, you know, do you like bird watching? Like, do you have certain birds that you like to go and watch? Have you been to these Nakdong, you know, Nakdong River Estuary or Ulsukdo, these bird sanctuaries to look at birds? 저는 그냥 솔직히 차로 지나간 적은 많거든요. And especially during winter time, I see a lot of birds flying in and out, but I've never gotten up close to see these birds, right?
0: Do you have a lens?
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1: 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Out of sight, out of mind.

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1: It's one of those songs that are so pure. I think I like it because it's so pure.
0: Yeah. And it takes you back to a more pure time.
1: And also the weather.
0: It's, 아, 좀 날씨에도 좀
1: it's 괜찮다. One of those songs that brings you back to the school, new school year.
0: Yeah.
1: Because one thing you think about is every school year starts around like August.
0: 맞아, 미국에는.
1: August, October, right?
0: 아, 맞아, 맞아,
1: so
0: 맞아,
1: it's
0: 네,
1: around this time when it gets a little colder.
0: 네.
1: And so it's like, you know, oh, I think I like that girl. So it brings you those, oh, or I like that guy. 이 맞아요. 노래가 그때. 그래서 아직도 이 노래는 it still comes out on American radio.
0: Oh, on, yeah.
1: On like those, I would say the evening channels.
0: 네, 네, 네. 네, 그 smooth R&B.
1: That's right.
0: 그쵸, 뭐 그런 love, 많이 나죠.
1: Love in the evening.
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1: Coast 103.5?
0: No, we were 힙합을 들으면 106 KMEL 들었거든요.
1: Oh.
0: 106 KMEL. For like smooth kind of like pop. Oh, I forgot. Koit? Koit였나? K-O-I-T? It was like 95.5 or something.
1: I think it might be similar things, but you know, everybody has like certain programs.
0: 네.
1: They're like syndicated all through America.
0: Ah,
1: and so
0: 맞아요.
1: They have different things, but 네. Yeah.
0: 96.5. KOIT, Koit Radio. Koit,
1: yeah. So oh. I think in Southern California it 네. was Coast 103.5.
0: 네. Bay Area, San Francisco, it was 96.5 KOIT, Koit Radio. And oh, 너무 신기하다.
1: Hi. Good evening. This is and then we have a message.
0: 와, 나 진짜 나 미국에서 라디오 지금 차에서 라디오 듣고 있는 처럼 느껴요.
1: We have a message from Minsu. He really misses you and he wants to dedicate this song to you. He wants to tell you that he really expresses his love and really misses
0: 진짜
1: you.
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1: Is for you.
0: 네.
1: Surface the first time.
0: 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Surface the first time. 형 너무 잘 들었고요. Thank you so much for the vibes.
1: Oh, yeah.
0: Coming up next, we have Globetrotting with Ange, but let's take a quick song break. This one's by Surface, the first time.

0: gentlemen.
1: Time for globetrotting and to take us around the world. Yes. We have Ange joining us once again here at the studio. 안녕하십니까?
2: 안녕하세요.
3: Hey.
1: Hi, hi.
2: Hi.
1: How are you?
2: I'm good. How is everyone doing today?
3: Good.
4: Jacket time.
2: Jacket time.
4: Where's your jacket?
2: 네. My jacket is not...
1: Did you not get the memo?
2: I have a jacket. Mm. I just, like, when I'm in the studio, I run a little hot, okay? So,
3: no.
2: Yeah, so I got to take it off in the studio, and then when I go out, I'm like, ooh, put it back on. Okay. Yeah.
1: Ange, this is just to let you know, All-Star is a very fashion-sensitive program.
2: 네. Oh, okay.
1: 저희들은 패셔니스타 맞추... 죄송해요. I can't do it.
4: Just kidding.
2: Okay.
4: Just kidding.
2: Okay, Minsu.
4: I can't do it.
2: Why are you wearing that jacket then,
1: oh.
2: Minsu?
1: Oh!
3: See, this is the attitude that we like.
2: Okay.
1: Yes. 서로 평가하고 criticizing each other on people's fashions.
2: That's the way we roll
4: That's
2: here.
4: That's right.
1: Okay.
4: I love it. 패션 얘기 하면 안 될 것 같은데.
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2: 네, 맞아요. I mean, yeah, there could be a fashion component to it, I suppose. Yeah. So, you know, last week, firstly, are you guys loving this weather, though? Are you loving the jacket weather?
1: This is my favorite time of the year.
2: Okay, okay.
1: Nah.
4: It's cool.
2: Yeah.
4: I like it.
2: Yeah, it's good.
4: I like it. I like now, but it leads to cold weather.
2: There you go.
4: If it would stay here,
2: we're fine. Yeah.
1: 형, 그러면 뭐지? 겨울은 좀 힘들어요? Is the winter kind of hard for you?
4: It's okay. It's 네. just I worry a lot.
2: 감기 걸릴까 봐요.
4: That and also like
1: 맞아요.
4: Snow people like falling, you know, like 아, elders, like cars, 네. you know, and what happens is especially I drive a lot, so a lot of people, a lot of Korean people wear black jackets. You can't see them at night.
2: 네, 맞아요. 네, 네, 네, 네.
4: I was like, wow, I mean, this fashion doesn't help.
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1: 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It's black long padded jackets.
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1: 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This is like
4: right now,
1: the most ideal weather.
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1: And it's coastal. 달라요.
2: Yeah,
1: right?
2: it's kind. I mean, I'm from the inland section.
1: Okay.
2: So we don't get. It's not as cold as Korea, you know. But I mean, I'm just such a wimp with the cold anyway. I'm a summer girly, you know. I'm loving the sun and the heat and all of those things, you know. But anyway, I digress. I digress. We are not on the topic of weather today.
1: Yeah. Not fashion, not weather.
2: Not fashion, not we're just talking about the non-topic today.
4: I know.
1: So what is the non-topic?
2: Okay, so the topic today for the non-topic episode is camping in Korea.
1: Ah, camping.
2: Yeah, so you see, it could have a fashion element could
1: 그쵸.
2: have a camping element.
1: 네.
2: This is apparently the perfect weather for camping.
1: Oh, yeah.
2: Yeah. I mean, I don't know.
1: 땅입니다.
4: I always thought like camping, you'd have to be with the animals, like the bears
2: animals.
4: And the deer,
1: like
4: and
1: a
4: everything.
1: Disney princess.
4: Yeah, but
2: oh wow.
4: But I realized no, it's actually good.
2: Yeah.
4: Because you don't want to be camping with the deer.
2: No, you don't.
4: You don't
2: want to
4: be camping with the bears.
2: No.
1: Yeah.
4: Because I've been camping with the bears before.
1: Yeah.
4: And you can't have food around you.
1: 맞아요.
2: You've been camping with bears?
4: Because what they come in.
1: Probably not on purpose.
4: No, like, if you leave anything in your car or anything, they'll break into your car, in your tent and everything.
2: Oh wow.
4: So if you have any food,
2: yeah.
4: you have to put it in this steel box. Anything. You can't even in your

0: tent, you can't have like a candy bar or anything. You
1: have wow.
0: Because they'll smell it and come to your tent.
1: Oh, my God.
0: Scary.
1: I thought you like checked out a camping site where it said camping with bears and you were like, I want to do that.
0: No.
2: So
0: no,
2: in America?
0: They come.
1: Yeah. They're uninvited guests.
0: Because they're hungry.
1: Wow.
0: And they want to eat as much as they can.
1: Wow.
2: In places like California, like Yosemite National Park.
1: Yes.
2: Because it's
1: yes.
2: huge. It's not, I mean, it's a national park, but it's like basically just untouched nature.
1: Yes.
2: So
1: I've heard about it.
2: So wildlife like bears will come out, you know, if they think it's safe. They usually come out during the nighttime.
1: Yes.
2: 좀 조용한 밤에 많이 나오거든요. And if they smell food from miles away, from kilometers away.
1: 네.
2: And they'll get to it. And if it's in your car, they'll break
0: so
2: the windows.
0: So they have pictures of cars. Looks like it's been like in a huge accident. Mm. It's just a bear just went through it. And it's for like a candy bar.
1: Mm. Oh my goodness.
0: 진짜.
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0: Oh yeah.
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0: they know how to come in?
1: They know how to come in. And they know how to go out but they won't.
2: They're smart.
0: Oh yeah. They're strong. You can't mess with a no. monkey.
1: No, you can't. Yeah.
2: 저는 South Africa면 cuz we talked about wildlife there before,
1: yeah,
2: right?
1: Yeah.
2: California 예를 들어 곰이면 South 네. Africa는 왠지 뭐. 사자일 것 같은데.
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1: 사자이고 코끼리
0: it all depends
1: 기린.
0: on where you're at,
1: yeah,
0: right?
1: Yeah, it does. It all depends on hyenas. Yeah, hyenas, right? Wild dogs, yeah. 네. Wild cats.
0: Yeah. I would imagine a lot of wild dogs.
1: Yeah, a lot of wild dogs.
2: So
1: yeah.
2: in the US,
1: yeah.
2: bears, wolves,
1: yeah.
0: coyotes.
2: Like coyotes, yeah. like it took in California,
1: I
2: right?
1: Moose as well.
2: Yeah, like if you, moose or if elk in the more like northern
0: places. Yeah. Okay. But they're, you know, they don't eat like that kind of stuff. They eat like grass and things.
1: Right, so they don't need your candy bars.
0: Yeah, they don't need our candy bars.
2: That's why camping here in Korea, if people are from like South Africa yeah. and from like the US, California, where you have to be cautious of wildlife.
1: Yeah.
2: 한국은 그런 거 없잖아요.
1: 진짜 없어요.
0: You can just camp, you can have anything you want.
1: Mm. Like, anything.
0: Like meats, yeah. barbecue, and just leave it out.
2: The yeah. riskiest thing here in Korea when you're camping, I think is probably 그, 뭐지, 그 wild boars.
1: Yes.
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2: But yeah,
1: 맞아요.
2: Camping here in Korea, I think because of that, people are. Camping is a very comfortable thing.
1: It is such a comfortable thing. And that is the thing. So the first time I went camping in Korea, you know, so just for some background, in South Africa, when I was growing up, when we went camping, we were like roughing it. We were roughing it.
2: Roughing it. 무슨
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1: 맞아요.
0: Like life camping.
1: Yeah, yeah, yeah. And that was my thoughts about camping before I came to Korea.
2: And then when you came, how was it?
1: I mean,
0: glamorous camping.
1: Literally,
2: 이거 리조트인데?
1: 진짜 아니, because Korean people just like. They have unlocked a new cheat code for camping, literally. It's like bringing your house with you to the camping ground.
0: I know.
1: Yeah.
0: I went once and then it was a camp. It was like a tent, but it was like a 별장.
1: Yeah, there you go.
0: They had like, over here they had like a shower shirt that I go. I was like,
1: 맞아요.
0: Whoa, it's a tent.
2: 저도 맞아요. 처음 왔을 때, 혹시, do you guys watch Doctor Who?
1: No.
2: Doctor Who에 그거... It's like he travels around in this. It looks
1: time
2: like a
1: machine.
2: Phone booth, a time machine.
0: Oh.
1: Yeah.
2: But it looks small from the outside. But when you go in, it's like this huge, gigantic spaceship.
0: Like Harry Potter.
1: Like Harry Potter in the tent.
2: Yeah, yeah.
0: 그래요. when they go to play Quidditch.
1: Yeah.
0: When they went to look at Quidditch.
1: At the Quidditch World Cup.
0: And
1: yeah,
0: Harry
1: yeah, yeah.
0: goes. Ah, I love magic.
1: There you go.
2: Harry Potter.
1: Don't get me started. I'm such a Harry Potter nerd.
0: I love magic.

0: But that's how I felt when I first stepped inside one of those tents that Hyung mentioned. Also, you know how they have these caravans where you can rent out.
1: Yes.
0: But that's considered also camping.
1: Yeah.
0: Because, you know, you could have a fireplace outside the caravan.
1: And that's it. That's the camping done. You know? Yeah. So for me, I just felt like it was, what is this? This isn't camping. Mm. This is not what I'm used to.
0: Yeah.
1: You know, I was like, where's the, you know, we're not supposed to shower. We're supposed to just be here, you know, all gross together, everyone, you know, roughing it out. Yeah. So when people used to invite me camping, I used to be like, why are you going camping? who would choose to do that as an adult?
0: 차라리 집에 있지.
1: Yeah, 맞아요. 그냥 절대 안 가요.
0: 네.
1: But then I went for the first time. 우리 촌에서 캠핑하러 갔어요.
0: Like countryside.
1: Yes, 촌. I learned the other day that 촌 is 사투리. I didn't know. Yeah, I always just say 촌 these days.
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0: So we got the okay. We could use 촌.
1: There we go. So 촌에 가서 청도 촌.
2: 촌은 sort of just means country, right?
1: Yeah, right. Yeah. The countryside. Mm. Yeah. Mm. So we went to Cheongdo, and it was the first. It was my first time. So we bought this fancy tent, and we were like, "Yeah, okay, go get there." Mm. And all we had was the tent. We had, you know, we had no like mattress. We had no table. We had no chairs. So me and my husband arrive, and we're like. Okay, and like looking at everyone else, everyone's got their projector screens and their big tables and their like lounging chairs and these massive tents. And me and my husband are like, okay, anyway, let's just try.
0: Yeah.
1: Couldn't get the tent up.
0: Mm.
1: We were just, it wasn't a one touch. We didn't know about one touch.
0: They have these tents where 진짜 옛날에는 it's like these, it's 진짜 이게 조그만한 게 박스 같은 건데요.
1: 맞아요.
0: 훅 던지면 it unfolds into this big tent.
1: Yeah.
0: And these days they have these things where you just plug it in and the air fills up and 진짜 완전 It's like very solid, very stable tent.
1: Very, very much so.
0: 너무 신기하잖아요. Yeah.
1: At that time, we bought a tent that you apparently need an architectural degree to build, you know. So we couldn't...
0: 건축가들만 쓸 수 있는 텐트.
1: We couldn't get the tent up.
2: Mm. Did you look at the guy who sold it to you when you were leaving?
1: Was he like this? No, we bought it... We bought it on the
0: suckers.
1: We bought it on the delivery site. And it came brand new, and it had the guide. Mm. Absolutely useless.
0: Mm.
1: I was like, this is not helpful at all. Mm. Yeah, the guide was like, here, A, B, C, D. These are the poles.
0: Mm.
1: Connect them this way.
0: Yeah,
1: done. Yeah.
2: Sometimes you have to just.
1: Yeah.
2: Make it happen.
1: You know, so we spent about an hour or two trying to get this tent up and could not do it. Yeah.
0: Oh.
1: And then we started getting embarrassed. We were like, we've got nunchi, we've got nothing. We've got no materials here. We've just got this silly tent. What are we going to do?
0: 진짜 옆에서 아마 캠핑하는 분들이요.
1: 진짜.
0: 어?
1: 완전 쇼보.
2: Okay.
1: 그렇게
2: how did it happen?
1: What happened? Yeah. So no, we gave up. We were like, we're going home. And then the next
0: 충청도까지 갔는데?
1: Yeah. No.
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2: There has to be somebody he knows some
0: 맞아요.
2: stuff.
1: 진짜. I was like.
0: I think that's 그 국룰이에요. It's a given that
1: 맞아요.
0: amongst the people that you're going camping with,
1: yeah.
0: one person needs to know how to set up the tent.
1: One person needs to know.
0: Because that person can direct.
1: Yeah.
0: Okay, you hold this while I do this.
1: Yeah.
0: Right?
1: 우리 시아버지가 그렇게 바로 알았어요. 우리 텐트 보고 그냥 뚱.
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2: After you learn how to do it,
1: After you learn, it's
2: You realize
1: it's easy.
2: What you need and what you don't need.
1: Yeah.
0: 근데

0: bench, that's like the camping that you were kind of picturing though in your head.
1: Yeah.
0: Right?
1: Yeah.
0: 네.
1: But it was very different.
0: 근데 그 이후로 네. after that,
1: yeah.
0: like other camping sites you've been to, 그 glamping.
1: 아, glamping도 많이 네. 가는데 네. 사실 제, I prefer 노지 캠핑 더 좋아해요. 그 glamping 갈 때는 어, glamping은 네. 너무 깨끗하고 다 그냥 집처럼
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1: 막 있어서
0: 네.
1: oh it's really really stunning and it's we didn't really have that in South Africa when I was growing up
0: 아,
1: you know the glamping kind of thing you yeah. know so I like it you've got like the glamping style the camping style camping atmosphere but like you can sleep in a bed I love that
0: 맞아요.
1: yeah I love 네. it so much yeah
0: yeah here in Korea just, I feel like because the camping trend hasn't It's been popular for quite a bit, but not yes. as long as like other countries like
2: oh,
0: in the U.S.
2: Yeah.
0: Right?
1: Really?
0: 그래서 네. glamping 오히려 조금 사람들이 더 선호하는 것 같아. I think 네. people prefer more of this glamping
1: kind of vibe.
0: Yeah.
1: In Korea,
0: 맞아요.
1: yeah, yeah.
2: 네. I would say a good 10 to 15 years.
1: Yeah.
2: That's when it sort of started.
0: Oh yeah.
1: Yeah, the boom.
0: Yeah.
1: Yeah. yeah. And these days, it's getting more and more and more popular.
0: 맞아요.
1: Yeah. Do you guys have tents?
0: Yeah, 밖에서 자면 이제 그냥 캠핑이야.
1: 맞아요.
0: 요즘은, no. right?
2: I don't have a tent, but I'll usually go with somebody who already has it all set up.
1: Oh, oh nice. Okay.
2: So I have, they'll just come out.
0: 이게 똑똑해. That's smart.
1: Yeah.
2: He has, like, somebody who already has everything.
1: Okay.
0: 맞아.
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2: And then we'll help.
1: Yeah, yeah, yeah. Just help set up
2: because it's,
1: and help do that stuff.
2: I mean, it's a lot of money and yeah. if it's his hobby then, you know,
1: yeah.
2: for him to actually have us, we can help out. It's actually better
1: yeah.
2: sometimes.
1: Yeah. There you go. Yeah.
0: And
1: yeah.
2: what did you eat?
1: That time.
2: What did you eat?
1: Oh. So, every time we went camping with my in-laws 네. and we went often. Yeah, it would always be 밤에
2: 삼겹살
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0: Ange, thank you so much for coming today.
1: 네.
0: We'll see you back here next week.
1: 네, 감사합니다.
0: 네,
1: thank
0: we do
1: you.
0: Have to wrap up our number one. We also have to say bye to Han Young then.
1: Oh.
0: 너무 수고하셨고요.
2: Next week.
0: We'll see you
2: 네.
0: next week, all right? Mm-hmm. 여러분, stick around. Hour number two of All Star English at 7 o'clock.
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8: Hello everyone, I'm James from India. Ever since I was a young boy in India, I have been surrounded by different Korean products. And this instilled a dream in me to explore Korea one day. This chance came for me in 2014 when I began attending Busan National University as a graduate student in computer engineering. I have lived in Korea for over 7 years and I even run my own business now, a company that is developing a platform based on artificial intelligence.

0: science and blockchain technology. From my experience, I can say with an absolutely certainty that Busan was the best place for me to start my business, thanks to the specialized blockchain zone. In the past 7 years, Busan has become my second home and I obviously love it here. Global City Busan, we are in it together. This campaign was brought to you by BFM Busan Yongo Bangsong.
1: 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No parking spaces anywhere. All I've done is drive. And I'm already completely drained. Maybe I'll skip the drive today. Instead of driving, every ride is my time. Put on my headphones, catch a quick nap, or simply gaze out the window without a thought. A morning that used to rush by, finally, feels like my time. Less driving, more living. Take back your time. 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This campaign is brought to you by BEFM Busan Yongo Bangsong.
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5: 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A single spark in our everyday lives can endanger entire forests, neighborhoods, and even lives. Wildfires and fires often begin with small acts of carelessness, things we can easily prevent. When you're in the mountains or on forest trails, never smoke or start a fire. Just one cigarette butt or spark can spread flames across the entire hillside. And even near forests, don't burn trash or crop stubble. 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Inspect the area carefully to ensure there is no structural damage or danger along your route. After returning home, check your electricity, gas, and water systems before using them. Also, inspect the nearby hillside or forest for any remaining embers, and if you see smoke or signs of heat, report it immediately to local fire authorities. If the flames threaten nearby homes, spray water around your house, remove gas cylinders, and evacuate immediately. When evacuation orders are issued, follow the directions of local officials and firefighters. Staying calm and responding promptly is the key to safety. Remember to check on your neighbor.

drivers and warn others of any danger before leaving. 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That was how to prevent wildfires. Now, let's take a look at some important fire safety tips for campsites. During camping or outdoor activities, be careful with every flame. A single ember carried by the wind can ignite a tent in seconds. Always choose flame-retardant tents and never cook or use heating equipment inside a tent. Please make sure to secure a ventilation opening to prevent carbon monoxide poisoning, and if possible, bring a portable camping carbon monoxide detector. After barbecuing, cover the remaining charcoal with soil or sand until it's completely out. Pouring water directly can cause hot steam burns or even reignite the fire. Keep the ground around your tent slightly damp, store butane gas and fuel away from open flames, and keep a portable fire extinguisher within reach just in case. For those who enjoy car camping, ventilation is essential. Using a heater or stove inside a sealed vehicle can lead to carbon monoxide poisoning. Whenever possible, use such devices outdoors, and if you must use them inside, keep a window open for airflow. If you feel dizzy or develop a headache, turn off the equipment immediately and step outside. Installing a carbon monoxide alarm inside your vehicle is a smart way to stay safe. Wildfires and fires aren't acts of nature, they're caused by people. A single spark, an unattended flame, or a moment of neglect can destroy homes, forests, and communities. A little attention goes a long way. Don't light fires, don't burn trash, and always double-check your surroundings when using fire outdoors. Small habits like these protect both people and nature. Wildfire prevention, campground fire safety, your small actions can safeguard the lives of many. Even the tiniest spark deserves caution because safety starts with awareness. This message was brought to you by the BFM Busan 영어 방송.

0: All-Star Theater presents.
1: Ooh, that was the best one yet.
2: Yeah? Okay. Yeah, a little, I was trying to make it a little more subtle.
1: 네. 오늘은요, 진짜 뭐가, 뭐라지? Very...
2: 근데 이게 뭐라고 할 때마다 떨려요.
1: Like, there's a presence? It's very calming at the same time. Oh! Like, 혜연이다. All-Star Theater presents이다. 뭐가 좀 편해.
2: I have so many feelings going through my head that those, as soon as the music comes on,
1: 네.
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1: 네. That's me every day. Every day.
2: Yeah. Right? Hello, everyone.
1: Welcome. Hyeon, thank you so much for coming in today. How are you?
2: I'm great. How are you?
1: Doing good.
2: Are you loving the fall? I love this jacket on you.
1: Yes. I forgot what they call it. A work jacket?
2: 약간 우리 옛날 아빠 입던 자켓 생각나요, 진짜로.
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1: 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Yeah, yeah. 네. And I've heard this called some kind of like a French work jacket or something.
2: Ooh, now as soon as you say that, it looks much 네. more chic. Yeah.
1: Oui, oui.
2: Oui, oui, oui.
1: Right, so I give up that kind of
2: chic.
1: Well, thank you so much for coming in once again.
2: Yeah.
1: Today is All Star Theater Presents, where we give our renditions of some of the most memorable segments. I mean, scenes
2: from movies
1: and
2: or shows.
1: Yeah.
2: So today's is actually our 74th movie slash series that we're doing.
1: Yeah. 74회예요?
2: Oh, 맞아요, 맞아요.
1: You are keeping count?
2: Yeah, I mean, I kind of have to make sure that I don't, like, 이제 기록을 안 하면 한 걸 또 하게 되고 막 그럴 수 있게 되겠더라고요.
1: Whoa,
2: I
1: we've
2: know.
1: done so many.
2: 뿌듯하죠?
1: We do this once a week, and there's 52 weeks in a year. So
2: when we hit 100,
1: 100회.
2: It's going to be crazy, guys. What should we do?

0: All I know is there's going to be fireworks.
1: Every week is fireworks. 네. Every week is a party.
0: 맞습니다.
1: 또 이제 가을 바람이 선선하게 불어서
0: 네.
1: I thought I'd bring in an iconic romantic comedy.
0: Oh.
1: I don't know. Is this a romantic comedy? I think it does get categorized into that.
0: 뭐죠?
1: Notting Hill.
0: Ah, Notting Hill.
1: 한국어 제목?
0: Rom-com, for sure.
1: Notting Hill.
0: Romantic comedy slash
1: I romance like slash
0: drama rom. Slash there's a bit of comedy in there, so I feel like whenever Hugh Grant's involved.
1: 맞아요.
0: 네.
1: 아, 저는요 옛날에 사실 a long time ago, especially when this movie came out, which was in 1999.
0: Yeah. 1999.
1: 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I didn't get it, but I so get it now.
0: 그쵸?
1: I think he's so funny.
0: 맞아요. 뭐 Notting Hill, Bridget Jones' Diary.
1: Yeah.
0: Would you Love Actually?
1: So he's done so much, and sometimes, and he's done some interesting genre work too.
0: Oh,
1: I forgot the title. He did
0: Heretic.
1: A recent Heretic.
0: Heretic.
1: Oh, that was creepy. That,
0: 여러분, 저 공포 영화 좋아하잖아요.
1: 맞아요.
0: It's a scary movie. 네.
1: And he, is he good? Is he amazing?
0: Oh, he's so good. He's so. I didn't know he could pull off that scary kind of, you know, that character.
1: 저는 어떨 때는 그 외국 특히 영국 쪽 배우들이 너무 좋은 게
0: 네.
1: they don't really overdo it on like skincare or like
0: yeah.
1: plastic surgery.
0: Yeah.
1: So sometimes like all those wrinkles, it really works for the story, especially
0: 맞아요.
1: When it's a horror film.
0: 네.
1: Yeah.
0: But today we're focusing on his more memorable rom-coms.
1: Yeah.
0: Then Notting Hill, starring Hugh Grant and Julia Roberts.
1: Yes. So it's about a shy London bookstore owner played
0: 네.
1: by Hugh Grant.
0: Mm.
1: Now he falls in love with one of the most famous actresses in the world
0: 네.
1: played by Julia Roberts.
0: Mm.
1: This movie was actually written by Richard Curtis, who also wrote Love Actually, Bridget Jones' Diary, Four Weddings and a Funeral,
0: which Hugh Grant starred all in.
1: Yeah, they have a very close friendship.
0: Yeah.
1: 네, 그래서 영화가 이렇게 뭔가 그냥 평범한 남자와 스타의 로맨스이기도 하지만 it really makes you think about like what is fame, what is, you know, 약간 뭐 신분의 차이 뭐 이런 거 하는데 ultimately we all just want to be loved. And there's this very famous 대사,
0: 네.
1: famous line from the movie. Do you know what which one it is?
0: Is it the one where he's at the press conference?
1: That one too.
0: 네.
1: And like, oh, I'm just a girl.
0: Ah, 맞아. Standing in front of.
1: Yeah.
0: 누구예요?
1: That was a little teaser.
0: 네, 네, 네.
1: A little teaser. Coming soon. Coming soon.
0: Yeah. 좋아요. This is something Pujani wants to let us know
1: yes.
0: before we get into today's segment.
1: Uh-huh.
0: 이제. All-Star Theaters presents 끝나고 이어서 저희 매주 목요일 Open Studio 하잖아요. Where we bring a guest in.
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1: 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So this is basically an audition.
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0: That's really me. Okay?
1: Yeah.
0: So let's get it. Our rendition of scenes from Notting Hill. Q.
2: Action.
1: Will walks out a cafe with a cup of juice in hand. As he turns the corner, he crashes into Anna.
3: 모퉁이를 도는 순간 애나와 정면으로 부딪히고 오렌지 주스가 애나의 셔츠에 그대로 쏟아진다. 아, 어떡해.
4: Oh, bugger. Oh, I'm so sorry. I'm so sorry. Here, let me.
3: Get your hands off.
4: He takes a napkin and tries to wipe her chest. Oh, I'm really sorry. I live just over the street. 저 바로 길 건너에 살거든요. I have some water and soap.
3: You mean some water?
4: Water and soap. You can get cleaned up there.
3: No, thank you. I just need to get my car back.
4: I also have a phone.

0: 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I'm confident that in 5 minutes we can have you spick and span and back out here.
1: A few moments later.
2: Now they are inside Will's flat. 두 사람은 윌의 집안으로 들어온다.
0: 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I just...
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0: 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It's not quite as tidy as it normally is. 평소엔 이것보다 훨씬 깔끔한데요. The bathroom's on the top floor and the telephone's just up here.
1: A few moments later.
2: 에나가 셔츠를 갈아입고 다시 내려온다.
0: Would you like a cup of tea before you go?
3: No.
0: Coffee?
3: No.
0: Orange juice?
3: Are you kidding me?
0: Probably not. Something else cold? 냉장고에 뭐가 있지 않을까? Let's see. Soda? Water? Water? Some disgusting sugary drink pretending to be real fruit?
3: No.
0: Would you like something to eat? Something to nibble, maybe. 뭐 좀 간단한 거라도, 보자. Apricots soaked in honey. 꿀에 절인 살구라도요?
3: Nope.
0: Do you always say no to everything?
3: No. I better get going. Thanks for your help.
0: Well, you're welcome. 그리고 이것도 말해도 될지 모르겠는데요.
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0: 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I don't think we'll ever meet again, so I'll take my chance to say it this once.
3: Thank you.
0: Well, it's my pleasure. It was nice to meet you. 좀 비현실적이긴 했지만 너무 좋았어요. Surreal, but nice.
2: Anna leaves and Will shuts the door.
0: Surreal and nice? Oh, what was I thinking? 내가 무슨 말을 한 거야? 진짜.
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0: 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What is the thing?
3: 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But I was wondering, maybe I could see you again sometimes, and see if you might like me again.
0: Anna, look, I'm a fairly level-headed bloke. 난 꽤 현실적인 사람이거든요. 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
3: Yeah, of course. Well, I'll just be going. 가볼게요. It was nice to see you again.
0: I mean, the thing is, with you, I'm in real danger. 당신이랑 있으면 내가 너무 위험해지는 것 같아요. It seems like a perfect situation, but my relatively inexperienced heart would, I fear, not recover if was once again cast aside. 또 한 번 버리지면 아마 회복을 못할 것 같아요.
3: Wow, that really is a real no, isn't it?
0: I live in Notting Hill, but you live in Beverly Hills. Everyone in the world knows who you are. 근데 나는 우리 엄마도 가끔 내 이름 까먹어요. 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
3: Fine. 아니, 진짜로 엄마가? Anyway, good decision. 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And don't forget, I'm just a girl. Standing in front of a boy, asking him to love her.
2: 윌은 애나가 기자회견을 하고 있는 현장으로 다급하게 달려간다.
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3: He was just a friend. We're still friends, I think.
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1: Yes, I believe I would.
2: Oh, oh, well, that's very good news. The readers of Horse and Hound would be absolutely delighted.
0: 저희 독자들이 기뻐할 겁니다.
1: Excuse me, sir.
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1: Could you ask me your question again?
2: Anna, how long were you intending to stay here in Britain?
1: Indefinitely. 기약 없이요.

0: And scene.
1: Oh, no, no, no.
0: 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Because our dynamic is very much, you know, we're buddies, siblings, 남매 같은 사이에서 이런 연기 하려니까. It's very difficult. This is very challenging.
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1: Yes. 저도 최대한 이 Hugh Grant 이 character, like you said, you couldn't really figure out why people were so like attracted to him.
0: Yeah.
1: He is good looking, but you know, just his character in general, he's always this clumsy,
0: and
1: you know.
0: The way as I was like listening to the scene, 네. 대사를 이렇게 적는데 the way that he talks is very much like it kind of like runs in clauses. 이렇게 뭔가 이렇게 문장이 조리지는 않게 뭔가 생각하는 과정이 느껴지고 뭔가 조마조마한 마음이 느껴지는 그런 게 그죠?
1: 맞습니다. Yeah. He's always on the shy side. He's so huge. I think that's like, you know, his character in a lot of these films that he's in, this kind of this Englishman who's not like, you know, at the forefront all the time. 네. He's always kind of in the back. Oh, 맞아요. should I not?
0: The famous curls that he has, like, oh God, when he feels awkward, he's touching his hair.
1: 맞아, 맞아. 저도 좀 살짝 그 Hugh Grant curl 좀
0: 있긴
1: 있는데.
0: Oh, you got some Hugh curls there going
1: 네,
0: on.
1: 네.
0: And the English accent, you know, it wasn't the worst. 최악은 아니었어요.
1: Where did you think it was? Oh.
0: I don't know. It's so hard. I mean, you did better than what I would have done. 근데 저는 이제 연기를 배울 때 이렇게 보였어요. 이제 만약에 accent 이런 네. 억양을 주는 달라지는 역할이면 그 역할 하기 전에 한 최소한 3주는 그 실생활에서 그 억양을 계속 해라.
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0: 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Outside of being on air. Yeah.
1: 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Hopefully you enjoyed that.
0: Yeah.
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0: let's sleep on it.
1: Thank you.
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0: Uh-huh.
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0: Yeah.
1: Any English we can learn from this?
0: Yes. 첫 번째 표현은요. Speak and span. Do you use this expression sometimes?
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1: 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Like I would hear it in like commercials. Yeah.
0: Speak and span. Even the way it sounds, it doesn't sound clean. 뭔가 깨끗하고 깔끔하다는 뜻이에요. So usually when we're talking about tidying the house.
1: Yeah.
0: Like, oh, it's spick and span after cleaning. For example, I cleaned the whole apartment. It's spick and span now.
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0: 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Another similar expression is when it's something is squeaky clean.
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0: Yeah.
1: When you're running your finger across like a surface.
0: Guys,
1: 그 정도 깨끗하다.
0: This studio is somewhat squeaky clean.
1: No.
0: Yeah.
1: My fingers are not making any noise when I'm running it past on the surface.
0: I like this one too. Ship shape.
1: Ship shape.
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0: 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So, oh, hey, let's get the house ship shape before our guests arrive.
1: 맞아요.
0: Yeah.
1: Ship shape이랑 비슷한 단어인데 tip-top. 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
0: yeah,
1: 하잖아요.
0: That's right.
1: Right. So, let's get this house in tip-top shape before the guests arrive. 똑같이
0: yes, indeed.
1: 그냥 이제 좋은 상태로 좀 만들자.
0: Do you like cleaning?
1: I do actually.
0: Yeah.
1: I actually understand when people say it's their

0: therapeutic.
1: Yeah, yeah. Okay, cool.
0: I turn on some music that I like, uh-huh. and if, you know, if the wife and the kid are outside,
1: oh,
0: it's just I have the
1: whole
0: house.
1: Do you want to come visit my place sometime?
0: 일단 그거는 그냥 저희 집에서만 할 때 it's therapeutic. When I'm cleaning other people's houses, that is.
1: I see.
0: 네, yeah. Work.
1: All right, one more expression. 음식을 먹는 방법이 이렇게 when you take a bite out of something,
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1: 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That's nibbling.
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1: 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So I could say, oh, you know, I'm not that hungry. 별로 배가 안 고파서 I'll just nibble on some crackers.
0: Yeah.
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1: Yeah.
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1: 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Little okay. bites.
0: Right?
1: Little
0: That's nibbling.
1: Bites. Yeah. 네. All right, one more expression. Level-headed.
0: Level-headed.
1: That means when it's the opposite of hot-headed. 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
0: Really?
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0: 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Because I am not level-headed. Like
1: yeah,
0: I'll
1: really
0: I don't like overreact
1: uh-huh.
0: but I don't know what to do.
1: I see.
0: So I'm very like what are you going to do? Like stagnant.
1: Uh-huh.
0: 네, when it comes to like dire situations.
1: Well, that's better than like being frazzled.
0: 그쵸, 그쵸, 그쵸. Yeah. 네. So we always need a level-headed person.
1: 맞습니다.
0: Like in our group, right?
1: We'll be that person.
0: 네.
1: So spick and span, nibble and level-headed for
0: 네.
1: today's expressions.
0: 너무 잘 배웠습니다. Ham, thank you so much. Another episode of All-Star Theater in the books. We did the 74th edition of this.
1: Yes.
0: We did Notting Hill for today.
1: Minsu, never forget, I'm 네. just a girl
0: 네.
1: standing in front of Pustas waiting to entertain you.
0: So would you reconsider the fact that you would reconsider.
1: Most definitely
0: I forgot
1: not.
0: What the line. And we'll see you back here next week, okay?
1: All right. Bye, everyone.
0: Time for a quick song break. This one's by Elvis Costello.

0: All right, listeners, time for today's Open Studio, where we get to invite people from all walks of life. So as we know, the Busan International Film Festival, BIFF, is well underway here in our city. Have you gotten the chance to check it out? Have you stopped by the Cinema Center, maybe check out a film or two? There's still plenty of time. So as it is festival season once again, here today we have invited two dashing individuals to my left and right who are participating in this year's Busan International Film Festival. So let's go say hello to our guests. Welcome, good-looking sir.
1: Thank you very much.
0: Thank 안녕하세요. So much. Oh, 안녕하세요. 안녕하세요. Let's have the two of you. And actually, to even begin, I do want to let our listeners know, our special guest to my left, he actually is a bit under the weather. Right?
2: To say the least.
3: I have voice extinction.
2: Well, it's minus 30 in Canada, right? So.
0: Oh, I see. No, it must have been like that wet, that temperature gap that kind of, you know, messed with your biorhythm and you don't feel too well.
3: Maybe I actually feel very good.
0: Okay.
3: It's just that I lost the voice.
0: Oh, yeah,
2: he tried to have me drink shots yesterday night, but he failed at his own test. So
3: I screamed at my actor too much.
0: Oh, okay. Well, let's have you first. I mean, you know, I think if it's okay with you, that amount of volume, I think in our voice, our listeners could hear you pretty well. But okay. if you are willing, you know, to, you know, with the interview to, as long as it doesn't hurt, right?
3: No, it doesn't hurt.
0: Okay. That's fine then. So let's have the both of you introduce yourselves directly to our listeners. We'll start with, 감독님이니까, we'll start with the director first.
3: It actually hurts my ego. That's what it is. It hurts my ego.
0: Please.
3: Hello. My name is Alexandre Franqui. I'm a filmmaker from Montreal, Quebec.
0: Welcome, Mr. Alexandre Franqui. Thank you so much. And to my right?
2: So I'm Pierre-Yves Cardinal, and I'm the actor in L'Autre, which is the title of the movie of Alexandre.
0: That's right. So the two of you, like I said, participating in this year's Busan International Film Festival. I got to ask, is this your first time here, maybe
2: actually,
0: in Korea,
2: yes,
0: or maybe here in Busan?
2: Yes, it is.
3: Here in Korea, in Busan as well.
0: Okay, nice. So how has it been? Your first time visiting?
2: Well, we've been here less than 24 hours.
0: Okay, gotcha. So you flew in last night.
2: Yeah, exactly. Yeah. So we arrived yesterday night at near midnight, basically.
0: Oh, okay.
2: So and we were pretty like arriving from 30 hours plus of airplane.
0: That's right, because both of you
2: and train. So yeah,
0: based in Quebec, right?
2: Yes,
3: correct.
0: 30 hours. Well, I mean, we're very thankful. That still,
2: we're
0: thankful
2: for being here.
0: You could have gone, you know, back to your hotel rooms and actually rested, and probably, you know, your voice would have come back. But still, you know,
2: we're here a week. You know what? We'd rather, you know, have a good time.
0: Nice.
2: Yeah.
0: Well, we're very thankful for that. So, less than 24 hours, like you said. But did you guys get a chance to stop by the film festival today?
2: Yeah, we went on the site today to get our accreditation. And
0: the pass, right?
2: The badges.
0: Press pass and the badges.
2: And yeah, we visited the site. Mm-hmm. It's beautiful.
0: Nice. So, yeah. I mean, because this, like you said, first time here in Busan, first time at the Cinema Center, where most of the...
3: Sorry.
0: No, it's fine. Actually, a lot of our listeners...

0: listeners would know, and I don't know if you've heard, you know, we have a shark that kind of came. We don't usually see sharks in our waters, but we have a shark that came in most recently. Citizens have named it Pukangi. That's its name, right? So a shark is very hot here in Busan right now, right? Very trendy.
1: What kind of shark, though?
0: You know what? They found out the species like just the other day.
2: Okay.
0: But I didn't get to read up on it. Yeah. But you might go viral with the shark.
3: We heard about that from Canada.
0: Oh, really? I mean, it was big news because I think, you know, it was on like CNN and everything. So.
3: Well, I love to swim wherever I go in the ocean. Yeah. So when I said to my girlfriend, I'm going to go swim in Busan, she's like, there's a shark. They found a shark in Busan.
0: Yeah, okay.
3: So I was like,
0: yeah. That area, you can't really swim in anyways, so you have no worries. And I think our beaches are closed, too.
2: Oh, really? Why?
0: Yeah. Because they only open up during the summertime. They don't have any lifeguards on duty.
2: Oh, okay.
0: Yeah,
2: okay.
0: Off-season.
2: The water seemed pretty calm, no?
0: Yeah, it's pretty calm right now. So I don't know about the rules of how far you could go into the water.
3: Well, he's a lifeguard, so that's okay.
0: Oh, nice. Nice. So we do want to get to the reason why both of you are here at this year's film festival to, of course, you know, promote your film. And I'm sure a lot of our listeners are very curious of the film that you guys have worked very, very hard on and now get to show here at the film festival. So I'm going to leave it up to you guys. Which of you want to introduce the film to our listeners?
3: Pierre, you could start if you want.
2: Well, it's actually about, it's a story that's based on what Alexandre went through.
0: So this is from your personal experience and you decided to make it into a movie.
3: Yeah, something happened to me 15 years ago that was so crazy in the hospital that I decided to make a movie about it.
0: Okay. So Pierre, let's hear from you his story.
2: So there's a part of it that's blown out of proportions, of course, for the sake of a movie. But a lot of it is based on what actually Alexandre went through, which is...
0: Okay.
2: So he was diagnosed for leg cancer.
0: Uh-huh.
2: And he had a very... he had a 50-50 chance of survival.
0: Okay.
2: Basically.
0: Mm-hmm.
2: And so he ends up... in the hospital for treatment, and what happens is he gets the surgery, and so he finds himself a new roommate, basically, who's a guy that's been shot during a gang shooting.
0: Shootout?
2: Yeah.
0: Uh-huh. Is that part true?
3: Yeah.
0: I'm already intrigued.
2: And he's on morphine, and he's witnessing these weird people coming in, and having these weird discussions, and the cops also are inquiring, like, when can we talk to this guy?
0: Mm-hmm.
2: And so he starts hallucinating and being paranoid about the situation, like, maybe I know too much about their discussions, and so he ends up, like, you know, falling into this sort of imaginary world where, like, this guy wants to kill him because he knows too much.
0: Yeah.
2: But which part is fabricated, which part is real?
0: Uh-huh.
2: So that's the premise of the movie.
0: I'm already intrigued. I love these kinds of films. So what genre would you put your film under? Would it be like a crime mystery?
3: I would say that it's not a complete psychological thriller.
0: Okay.
3: But because we infused a lot of dark comedy and dark humor in the movie.
0: Yeah.
3: Because the situations in the hospital are absurd because of medical errors.
0: Yeah.
3: Like in the movie, the bed numbers 2A, 2B are inverted in the computer system. And so the doctors mistake the hero for the guy from the gang.
2: Yeah, that's actually something that happened to you, right? For real.
3: Right. That happened to me. So
0: goodness.
3: Then the character Stan, played by Pierre-Yves, starts wondering, okay, they're going to come and shoot him, but they're going to shoot me instead.
0: Because they see the bed number and they mistake him for you. Yeah.
3: So he's like, I got to get out of there. I got to get out of there, but he can't. So because there's the paranoia, there's what he imagines, but there's also the reality of the danger. And added to that, there's the whole aspect of his family, his father, his friends, that don't really know how to deal with him and the illness. Mm-hmm. So that gives rise to a lot of humorous, dark, humorous situations.
0: I feel like this is something a lot of people here in Korea, like Korean audiences, because you mentioned all, you know, dark, you know, a little bit of that dark comedy plus that kind of mystery. And like, what we're watching on screen, I mean, is this real or is this in his head? So it's all that kind of like, you know, wondering going on with the audiences. I feel like this is something that could be right up the alley of a lot of audiences here in Korea, because they love that, right? Mystery, crime, and, you know, you fuse a little bit of that, you know, comedic, you know, parts into it. I'm gonna look up the times.
3: Yeah, I mean, we're curious to see how the Korean audiences are gonna react to the humor.
0: Yeah,
3: because there naturally there are cultural differences, and I know that Korean audiences produce, Korean filmmakers produce great thrillers, psychological thrillers. They're like top notch. Mm-hmm. But the comedy aspect of it, that's, we'll see how it translates.
0: Yeah.
3: I'm very curious.
0: Oh, nice. I want to also mention once again to our listeners the title of the film, and I'm looking at here, I don't want to butcher the pronunciation of the title.
2: L'autre, which would translate as the other.
0: The others, right? In Korean, it's 불청객. And hearing the plot, the synopsis, it's the people visiting the hospitals coming in. You mentioned the cops and everything. Is that what the title is referenced to?
2: It's about, of course, the roommate that's... Mm. He's the other guy.
0: I see.
2: The roommate is also the projection of the hero.
0: Yeah.
2: What you're projecting of your own darkness on the person you don't know, right?
0: Yeah.
2: So he's the l'autre is also the foreigner. So in our case, you know, he's maybe a second, third generation immigrant.
0: Mm-hmm.
2: And so it's about the fears you project onto others, which are actually your responsibility, right? Mm-hmm. You are your own failures, your own fears.
0: Yeah. Well, thank you so much for that explanation. So while shooting the film, I'm curious as to hear any, you know, we'll give the first question to Pierre then, you know, as you, as the actor, you know, person that's going to be on the screen, as you are portraying your character, and, you know, because we have the director being, and it's actually being his story,
2: very particular situation.
0: Yeah, how much of it did you have to pull from yourself as well as from, you know, getting obviously directions from him, but, you know, because you want to keep it as to the...
2: As personal also as possible, but like we've had a lot of discussions prior to, like at the beginning of the work, you know, I asked Alex a lot of questions, but then I had to tell him, like, listen, we have to talk about this character as a separate dude. Like, it's like, let's pretend it's not you, because in the end, it's not him. It's like it's extrapolated. There's a lot of me into it. So I told him, listen, I'd rather we discuss it as a fictional, like the usual fictional character, the way I approach work. And so we can discuss anything about the character and we can tell each other, like, listen, it's not you. It's a separate character, and we did that quite early in the process.
3: Yeah, that was that was very important. Mm. That when I was looking for actors to play the protagonist, it was very important for the actor to make the character his own. So
2: the flaws in the character, it's always very important to work on the flaws, and I didn't want to limit myself because I didn't want to flatter him too much, and he didn't want that either.
0: Yeah,
2: he wasn't interested in making his alter ego like beautiful in all like angles, and he wanted to make it scruffy a lot.
0: Yeah,
2: but so we've worked on those flaws.
0: Yes.
2: Pretty early on.
0: Okay.
2: And so I found it was intimidating at first, but then we kind of set each other like free early in the process.
0: Oh.
2: And it worked quite well.
3: Yeah, because I find it's the last time I do an autobiographical story because you're too close to the material.
4: Yeah.
3: And you don't have the distance to tell a good story.
4: Yeah.
3: So, you know, so there's a difference between the truth and a good story.
4: Mm-hmm.
3: And so we needed to go for a good story.
4: Yeah.
0: Because I was my next question was going to be, as, you know, the director and you seeing Pierre, you know, act out, obviously, based on what you experienced yourself, now seeing that, you know, unfold, you know, in front of the camera, you must have had that kind of, you know, you must have been brought to that point where a lot, where, okay, am I going to try to keep this to the actual experience that I actually went through, or am I going to hand it off to Pierre and kind of let him do kind of, obviously sticking with the script, but kind of put his twist on it?
3: Early on, when we did rehearsals,
4: yeah,
3: 3-4 months before the shoot,
4: mm-hmm,
3: he had the character and he was doing his thing.
4: Mm-hmm.
3: I think my focus was making sure, because there's a lot of scenes where the character suffers in, mm-hmm, the hospital when,
4: yeah,
3: he tries to get up with his leg.
4: Mm-hmm.
3: So he was trying to have variation in, mm-hmm, the suffering,
4: mm-hmm,
3: and I also focused a lot on the details,
4: mm-hmm,
3: like the surgical details, the medical details.
4: Yeah.
3: I was more pressuring the team,
4: mm-hmm,
3: the technical team, to get them right.
4: Yeah.
3: And not find not have a version of the film that's a little bit too sweetened or too nice. I wanted like the grotesque, mm-hmm, the reality of the hospital.
4: Yeah.
3: But in terms of his acting, it was pretty smooth sailing.
4: Okay.
3: Yeah.
4: Nice.
0: And Pierre, would you think the same of, you know, of?
2: Yeah, I think he's
0: directing.
2: He took that distance really, really early on, and actually I had a concern because like he didn't portray himself like in a really like cute way. Like, it was pretty harsh. He was pretty harsh on himself mm-hmm, in the script,
4: mm,
2: and I was concerned. I was like, we have to be careful. Like, we have to find a lot of humor. We have to find also, because it's normal if you get diagnosed for cancer, you're focusing on yourself.
4: Yeah.
2: And so he was criticizing that about himself too.
4: Mm-hmm.
2: And so that was a big part of the script. Like, mm-hmm, the patient, of course, is focusing on his own needs, but I was like, okay, we have to be careful because we need the people to get attached to this character very early on in the script.
4: Yeah.
2: So I was like, okay, we have to find ways to show his humanity,
4: mm-hmm,
2: in some other ways, mm, you know? And yeah, so, but otherwise, like he was being harsh on himself.
4: Oh.
2: He wasn't being very tender.
0: You know, there's a saying, right? You're your own like worst critic.
3: Oh, yeah.
0: Sometimes.
3: Yeah. And what I wanted to do with this film is that the main character, because he's so afraid of the roommate, of the l'autre,
4: uh-huh,
3: of the other guy, that he starts becoming like him, right?
4: Mm-hmm.
3: And by being afraid and becoming like him, he starts to find his will to live.
4: Yeah.
3: So he needed to go to dark places, but it's true. We had, so that was what I wanted to get at, to go, he needed to go into the darkness,
4: yeah,
3: and that's where he found the spark.
0: To see the light later, yeah, right?
3: But it's true that I remember Pierre-Yves saying, well, you know, he's too, he's becoming too unlikable. And I was like, no, we need to push him to push.
4: Uh-huh.
3: But Pierre-Yves is so likable that, yeah, I was confident.
0: I like how both of you try to, you know, protect the each other's, like, you know, image and brand, you know. But that's awesome. Thank you so much for sharing.
3: Sure.
0: So, you know, it's been less than 24 hours since you guys arrived here in Busan for the film festival. When does your film, when's the first showing of it? Do you guys
3: tomorrow
0: you guys
3: night? Midnight Passion.
0: Okay, yeah. It's part of the Midnight Passion, yeah, program.
2: Yeah.
0: Would you, or are you guys going to make a guest visit?
3: Oh yeah, for sure.
0: Okay.
2: Yeah.
0: So I mean, question for both of you: how do you hope Korean audiences will receive this film? I'm curious.
3: Well, the thing is, Midnight Passion is a lot of horror, thriller.
4: Mm.
3: We're not exactly completely horror and thriller. We're, like I said, it's dark comedy, psychological,
4: yeah,
3: thriller.
4: Mm.
2: But it has a sense of, there's a little bit of like goreness to it.
4: Yeah.
3: The surgery.
2: And it goes, it becomes like, the film starts, it's pretty realistic, but then it blows out of proportions.
4: Mm-hmm.
2: You know, it's progressively becomes like burlesque or grotesque, as you said.
4: Mm.
2: So I think it may not be a horror film, but it goes into that sort of theatrical, you know.
3: Yeah, it's a bit of a roller coaster ride.
4: Yeah.
3: I wanted to do a film that was a bit of a roller coaster ride.
0: Oh, it sounds like it.
3: So, family drama, you know, life, death, real drama, then dark comedy, then tragedy, then weird stuff than sensuality.
0: All the emotions. Yeah.
3: So I hope Korean audiences will be along for the ride or enjoy the ride.
0: I mean, just from your, you know, little, without any spoilers, just explanation, a very detailed explanation of your film, this is something that, like I said, will be right up. Like, you know, the audiences here in Korea.
2: Fingers.
0: Nice. Unfortunately, we do have to slowly wrap up our interview. I want to ask you about any future plans or, you know, what maybe you guys are going to be up to here in Busan.
3: Well, future, we're going to try to visit the city and the sites and things like that and go see some films, you know. And in terms of future plans, well, we have a bit of a project that's really in the embryo stage right now with Pierre-Yves and a Korean actor who lives in Japan. Sohae Park.
0: Nah.
3: So we're just discussing that and brainstorming that. So we're gonna, and he's here, he's coming for the festival, so we're gonna we're gonna take Busan as a way to brainstorm this future idea.
0: That's awesome.
3: And kind of start creating something here.
0: Yeah.
3: You know?
0: Oh, that's awesome. Yeah. Pierre, what about you?
2: There's other projects coming up in the near future. Two feature films, but shot in France, and some promotion for other projects too. But when it comes to Busan, same thing. Like, we're gonna, you know, walk around and try to have a look around. And
0: I mean, have you guys
2: and party also? I hope there's gonna be great partying.
0: A lot of events, obviously, taking place during BIFF. Any thing in particular that you might have heard about our city that's something that I want to try or go to?
2: There's a couple we've identified. I'd be curious to have a cue on a Korean film I should watch if ever you have some suggestions. Actually,
0: I mean, do you have the time?
3: aside from certain places like the temple, things like that I want to visit, I'd love to go see a Pansori show.
0: Traditional Korean performances. Yeah. Yeah. You know what? During, like, especially the fall season, I'm sure if you look it up, you know, you'll be bound to, like, run into one.
3: I think there's one on the 13th at night.
0: Oh, okay.
3: I'll go try to check it out.
0: So we do have to wrap up. Thank you so much to the both of you for coming out and sharing with us a little bit about your film. We do want to let our listeners know. So on the 9th and the 11th and the 14th, where audiences can meet you guys and see your film. Thank you so much to the both of you for coming out.
2: Thank you.
0: And sharing with us, you know, your project. Good luck with everything, okay?
3: Thank you. Good luck to the shark.
0: Thank you so much. Folks, thank you so much for tuning in. Have a great rest of your night. Enjoy your 3-day weekend. Have a good one.
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We celebrate Hangul Nal every October 9th these days. But it wasn't always so. The double use of the lunar and Gregorian calendars, it made it so difficult to remember special days, and we'll get into the specifics of this later on. This year, though, is extra special as we mark a historic milestone today, the 580th anniversary of the proclamation of Hunmin-jeong-eum and the centennial anniversary of the establishment of Hangul Day. So we always hear about, you know, how Hangul is so special, it's scientifically designed from scratch, it's so logical, etc. So it is not just another public holiday. Join me as we commemorate this Hangul Nal. I'm Catherine. This is Morning Wave in Busan on Friday, October 9th on BEFM, Busan Yeongeo Bangsong.

Good morning, Wavers. Welcome to the show. I hope you're all doing well. It is a glorious, beautiful Friday, and it happens to be, that's right, Hangul날. So I know a lot of you have the day off. Thanks for joining us today. Well, in line with our whole theme for the entire morning, text topic time. What Korean word or phrase describes you the best? 자, 나를 대표하는 한글 단어, 표현은? So I'm going to think about this as well. I want to hear about your thoughts, though. Your words, phrases that really do you justice. Send in your messages to BFM's live stream, live chat on NaTube. And if you're joining us on that platform, you can see the beautiful imagery of all the hangul, the characters behind me on the media wall. And so what do you need to do? Go to that platform, find us first, BEFM, Busan 영어 방송. And once you do, you can subscribe and then, yes, add us. And yes, you can chat with our wavers. It's a very lively chat board. From your phone, #9050, #9050, that's going to cost you 100 won. You can also reach me for free on KakaoTalk as well. Same thing there. You got to find us first, BEFM, Busan 영어 방송. Once you do, you got to add us as a friend, and then you can send in your messages, photos too. And the ways you can tune into Morning Wave in Busan on the radio, if you're in the Busan area, 90.5, 103.3 FM, depending on where you are. Like I said, we're streaming in real time right now. Come check us out. 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First hour, we have Haley with top stories and Casey for foreign press highlights. In hour number two, we have a very special round table. The title of it is perfect for today, Hangul Unscripted. And joining me today will be professor. We have three professors coming into the studio. First up, our own Andrew Millard. And we also have Professor Alec Roy and Professor Kumar Surijan. So you can look forward to all of that. That is once again coming up in hour number two. And for now, we're going to turn to Now in Busan.

It is now time for Now in Busan. This is our local news segment. So first up, let's talk about Busan to bid for the 2028 G20 Summit. Busan Mayor Chun Jae-seo announced plans to bid for the 2028 G20 Summit to strengthen Busan's global standing during a press conference marking his first 100 days in office. He also proposed building a multi-purpose dome arena at Northport for K-pop concerts, sporting events, and international gatherings. Other priorities include advancing Gadeokdo New Airport, expanding the Arctic shipping infrastructure, and also supporting young workers. Chun emphasized that attracting businesses and investment should ultimately create more jobs and also increase residents' incomes. Next up, Busan's tourists exceed 3 million in 8 months. Busan welcomed more than 3.43 million foreign tourists between January and August of this year, surpassing last year's annual milestone 2 months earlier. According to Busan City, the figure represents an almost 46% increase from the same period last year. That is more than double the nationwide growth rate. Visitors from the United States rose over 76%, while Australian tourists increased by around 44%, and French visitors surged above 11%. Meanwhile, improved railway connections helped boost passenger numbers at Busan Station by about 9% last month. Moving on to our next topic, let's talk about Busan conducting special food and safety inspections. Busan Special Judicial Police announced that they will be conducting sanitation and safety inspections over restaurants from October 14th to November 13th. This comes ahead of a series of fall festivals, including the Fireworks Festival, to root out any illegal or irregular activities. The inspections will focus on eateries around the festival sites, social media hotspots, and delivery-only spots, especially over places with maybe a history of previous violations. And finally, but not least, Busan City celebrates the 580th anniversary of Hangul Day. Busan City is holding a Hangul Day celebration this morning at City Hall, attended by Mayor Chun Jae-soo, heads of various public institutions and agencies, educators, and citizens. The city will award 9 people, including Busan National University Professor Lee Sun-uk, who unearthed material regarding the city's Hangul movement. There will also be fun events, including a Busan dialect competition, a sensory Hangul experience, and a writing competition award ceremony. So much to look forward to as we mark Hangul Day once again. This was Now in Busan.

It's time for your traffic report. However, the roads are clear across the city on this 한글날, so none for now. The weather, it is clear across the nation to kick off the long weekend. It's currently 17 degrees Celsius here in Busan. It's going to go up to 25 today. Looking at the weather for the weekend, the clouds will roll in starting tomorrow afternoon. It will be fairly warm both tomorrow and on Sunday, with lows of 19 to 20 degrees Celsius, highs of maybe 25 to 26. Rain is forecast for the southern regions and parts of Gangwon and Chungcheong starting tomorrow. This was your traffic and weather.

0: It's time for the morning brief. South Korea conducts first test launch of hypersonic glide vehicle. South Korea conducted its first test launch of a hypersonic glide vehicle yesterday in an apparent show force against North Korea amid heightening inter-Korean tensions following a recent DMZ landmine blast. He and Egyptian president agreed to elevate bilateral ties to strategic partnership. President Lee Jae-myung and Egyptian President Abdel Fattah el-Sisi agreed to elevate bilateral ties and expand cooperation in trade, defense, and other areas during their summit in South Korea yesterday. He orders South Korea not to apply for CPTPP membership this year. President Lee Jae-myung has ordered the government not to apply for membership to the Comprehensive and Progressive Agreement for Trans-Pacific Partnership, known as CPTPP this year, to allow for sufficient discussions with farmers and fishermen. Chinese-speaking hacker possibly linked to AI-driven attacks on South Korean banks. U.S. cybersecurity firm CrowdStrike said an unidentified hacker believed to be a Chinese speaker used artificial intelligence or AI-powered hacking tools to breach multiple South Korean financial institutions and steal data. Trump says no attack on Iran before midterm elections. U.S. President Donald Trump says the United States is having productive discussions with Iran and will not launch another attack on the country before U.S. midterm congressional elections in November. This was the Morning Brief. You're listening to hour number one of Morning Wave in Busan. On this Hangul-nai, we have Haley in the studio for top stories. Let's say hi first. Good morning.
1: 좋은 아침입니다.
0: 아, 그렇군요. 예. Ah, yes, indeed. So we're going to first talk about this story, though. South Korea has decided to recall its ambassador to Ukraine as the latest in this fallout from the North Korean POW transfer disclosure.
1: Right. So South Korea is going to summon its ambassador, Park Ki-chang, to Ukraine in the latest and strongest yet show of diplomatic response to the current friction between the two countries. So to recap the situation, Ukrainian President Volodymyr Zelensky revealed during his UN General Assembly speech that Kyiv had sent North Korean prisoners of war, or POWs, to Seoul, which South Korea said was against their previous unofficial agreement to keep that private. Mm. Kyiv actually denied such discussions took place, leading to a diplomatic fallout between the two countries. So for reference, recalling the ambassador of its ambassador from a different country is considered one of the strongest shows of diplomatic protest.
0: Yes.
1: And South Korea has done this about four times in the past, three times with Japan back in 88, 2001, and 2008 over historical distortions and disputes, and New Zealand back in 1995.
0: Right. You know, there had been considerable pushback from North Korea about this whole situation.
1: From South Korea
0: yes.
1: against Ukraine, with
0: yes.
1: the presidential office demanding an apology from Ukraine. And Foreign Minister Cho Hyun told the parliament earlier this week that he did receive an apology, or I wouldn't say an apology, a message containing an apology, something to that line, from the Ukrainian foreign minister. Mm. However, the wording of it was different from the level that Seoul was expecting.
0: Right.
1: So at this meeting, Cho added that South Korea is seeking to take a stern response, and it seems that this stern response came in the form of calling back the ambassador.
0: Mm. Well, on top of that, the two countries have also been at odds over an export of Korean petrol products to Russia.
1: This comes as an official from the Ukrainian presidential office claimed that South Korea had exported petroleum products to Russia, which would essentially be helping them ease their energy crisis. Mm. Tongwada categorically denied this, and the foreign ministry stressed that no exports of commercial petroleum products to Russia have been confirmed through customs clearance procedures.
0: All right. For now, we're going to leave that story there. Tomorrow is the World Day Against the Death Penalty. So let's get some statistics, some numbers on capital punishment and death row inmates here in Korea.
1: So South Korea, technically, we do still have the death penalty, but the country has not executed anyone in almost 30 years. So that means that there are currently 52 death row inmates. These are 사형수, and their average age is 58.7 years. So these include some of the notorious serial killers, Yoo Young-chul, convicted of killing 20 people, and Kang Ho-sung, of killing 10, both in Seoul prison in Gyeonggi. The most recent person to have received a death sentence is Im Do-bin, who killed 5 people back in 2014 while serving in the military. So that means the death penalty has not been handed down by the court in 2014.

0: So South Korea has not executed anyone in nearly 30 years, but is there a move to actually get rid of or abolish the death penalty?
1: Right. So to get into how much of a limbo this is, the courts have actually been showing a pattern of not even sentencing one to capital punishment. Mm. As I said, in a dozen years, even when capital punishment, that's another word for death penalty, is requested by the prosecution. Mm-hmm. The most recent case involved Jang Yoon-gi, who killed a high school girl in Gwangju,
0: right,
1: where the prosecution requested the capital punishment, but the court said that they doled out a life sentence, life in prison, because that was given the precedence of similar cases that have refrained from the death penalty. However, in terms of actual legal changes, there is a constitutional petition that's been ongoing, that's been sitting at the Constitutional Court for the past 8 years.
0: Oh.
1: So the Constitutional Court's history on this, they have previously ruled that the death penalty was constitutional, so they decided to keep it twice back in 1996 and 2010. Mm-hmm. However, the pattern has been changing because in the 96 decision, so justices ruled in a 7-2, so definitely a high majority for the death penalty.
0: Okay.
1: But then that difference narrowed to 5-4 in 2010. Mm. So that was almost a tie. So you need obviously 6 out of the 9 justices to agree to strike down the capital punishment. So once that ruling comes, we'll see if the times have changed yet again.
0: All right. Well, while we're on this topic, there has been this capital punishment case in the U.S. that has gotten a lot of attention.
1: Right. So this is a bizarre case of a woman who survived 2 lethal injections and she is now awake.
0: Right.
1: So this woman is Krista Pike and her what some are calling a botched execution.
0: Sure.
1: So Krista Pike is a death row inmate in the state of Tennessee. Mm. She's been in prison for 30 years for back when she was a teenager, she tortured and killed her 19-year-old classmate. So her execution was carried out on September 30th via lethal injection.
0: Mm.
1: However, even after she was given 2 lethal doses, basically double what was supposed to kill her, she survived.
0: Right.
1: So she had lost consciousness back then. She was taken to a nearby hospital and doctors didn't know whether she was going to make it, but she has now regained consciousness and is speaking some 6 days later.
0: Okay, so the big question is this, how could this have happened?
1: I mean, of course, this will have to be investigated.
0: Right.
1: Tennessee's Governor Bill Lee has ordered an independent investigation into what went wrong at this maximum security institution.
0: Sure.
1: And in the meantime, all executions have been suspended in the state of Tennessee for the rest of the year.
0: Mm.
1: So an expert from her defense's side, who are actually trying to get her sentence lowered, they're saying that he suspects the deadly chemicals actually didn't go into her veins, but spread into her skin tissue. Right, so that didn't kill her. So Pike's lawyers had warned before the execution that she apparently had small veins and a blood clotting condition that would complicate the procedure.
0: Mm.
1: And it seems, I mean, hindsight, but they may have been right.
0: Okay, so what happens now? Because this obviously failed, the execution.
1: Right, so is it legally considered that she has been quote-unquote executed because the process did happen?
0: Right.
1: Or are we going into kind of an ending situation?
0: Mm.
1: I mean, do they want... So an attorney for Tennessee said the decision on scheduling a new execution date was up to the state Supreme Court. So there's another legal case brewing.
0: Okay.
1: So her defense is seeking to have her death sentence commuted to a lesser punishment, life in prison without parole.
0: Mm.
1: So the governor who has the power to pardon her or commute her sentence, he hasn't indicated what the state will do. And it will be complicated because although even if he seeks, the governor seeks a round 2 of executions, he has suspended all executions at least for the rest of the year.
0: Right.
1: Also, this speaks to a larger pattern. This is the second botched execution this year in Tennessee. So that raises questions as to, is there something wrong with the entire system, with the chemicals? What's happening there?
0: Yes, I guess we're going to have to find out.
1: Mm.
0: All right, our next story, we're going in a completely different direction, is about shrinkflation, but it's about chicken.
1: Right, and we talked about this potentially being our text topic for today, so I'm just going to throw it out there because it is a long weekend.
0: Yes.
1: Maybe you will get delivery at least once this weekend.
0: Maybe.
1: Popular choice is chicken.
0: Uh-huh.
1: What's your favorite chicken?
0: Oh.
1: I mean, y'all can discuss the brand in our chats.
0: Okay, so I can't mention the brand.
1: You gave me a recommendation.
0: Yeah, I did. So it's from a certain franchise with, initials.
1: Mm. Oh,
0: and there's

0: there's two with initials. And then it's the really extra, extra crunchy chicken that they have there. I'm not a big fan of just like fried chicken.
1: Right.
0: And then somebody, you know, ordered us that particular chicken a couple weeks ago. And I was like, oh my gosh, this is like, you know, like you see on TV and you see commercials and you're like, oh, that is so not real.
1: Right.
0: Oh, it's real.
1: But it's real?
0: It's crunchy. Okay. Yeah, so that one. What about you?
1: I like the 시장, like 골목 통닭, like the alley. That's not a brand. I mean, but like, I like literally the 통닭집 in the 골목s in, yes, the, yes, in the little street.
0: Oh.
1: There's this place. I'll put it up on our NotTube chat. I don't want to share this place because already the wait time for takeout is 40 minutes. But it is like the old school traditional 통닭. I've taken our producer, I've taken our run club there. And it's cheap. It's like 16,000 won for 한 마리.
0: A whole chicken?
1: Mm-hmm. And then they give you the gizzards as for free.
0: On
1: that's
0: the house?
1: It's on the house.
0: Yeah. Oh, that's the place that the PD님이 계속 얘기했던 거 거기구나. Okay, 올리세요.
1: Yeah.
0: Okay, we got to get back down. There's news.
1: I have news. Yes. Okay, another question.
0: Okay.
1: 1인 1닭. Can you do it? Can you swing a full chicken on
0: only
1: your own?
0: Only if it's that like traditional, because they're smaller.
1: Like the tiny ones?
0: The tiny ones.
1: Like the adolescent chicken, not a fully grown one?
0: You know, they're like spreading.
1: Well, maybe these days, because these chickens are getting smaller.
0: Uh-huh.
1: Right. So actually, upon controversy of, I used to not be able to eat a whole chicken,
0: but now
1: I can, a system went into place this year where chicken franchises, they are required to mark the weight of the chicken or their official size. Mm-hmm. However, turns out there's up to a 300-gram difference on the weight of the chicken the customers actually received versus what's on the website.
0: Well, we need to get into the details because like that bothers us already.
1: 300 grams is considerable.
0: Yes.
1: Under the new rules, 10 chicken franchises must mark the weight of the chicken on their website or on the delivery platforms. Mm. The current requirement is for the weight of the raw chicken in grams or the Korean size of the chicken.
0: Right.
1: Of course, if you've cooked meat, you know, meat reduces. It loses the moisture. I get it. But then you're also adding seasoning and the sauce. So, you know, the weight should be more or less similar. Doesn't necessarily have to be the exact weight.
0: Sure.
1: However, when a customer rights agency compared the weight of the fully cooked chicken that was delivered to them versus what was marked on the website, one chicken brand with bone had up to 304.8 grams of difference. Boneless chickens up to 140 grams of difference. There were two brands that, and you can actually look this up online and the articles will tell you the brands, we won't, that actually had the delivered chicken was heavier than what they had stipulated on the website. So good on them. But a couple of brands that had improved their information access too, but actually a lot of the brands you have to really look for that information. Like clicking on the detailed nutrition page or going through a separate page.
0: Isn't that news, but we can't even say.
1: I mean,
0: by the way, I can't say, but yeah, that's one of the brands that is what I'm talking about.
1: All right.
0: Yeah, the second one.
1: Good on them.
0: Okay. Well, you can look up the information on the internet and Haley will post her little recommendation later on. And now it is Nobel Literature Prize time. And this year, the honor is going to Canadian writer Anne Carson.
1: A Canadian poet, essayist, and translator Anne Carson has been awarded this year's Nobel Prize in Literature. So the 76-year-old writer is celebrated for works, quote, often crossing boundaries between poetry, fiction, and scholarship. So back in, let me give you some example, 2019, her performance piece, Norma Jean Baker of Troy.
0: Oh.
1: Yeah, let that sink in.
0: Okay.
1: So what famous beauties from different historical periods? Right. Helen of Troy, obviously, and who's Norma Jean Baker? Marilyn Monroe. So this is a very interesting cross-cultural literary piece.
0: Right.
1: 2021, she released The Trojan Women, a comic. So this is a graphic, so kind of like comics, cartoon retelling of Euripides' ancient story, her translation of Electra by Sophocles that was stage starring Brie Larson, who is Captain Marvel.
0: Yeah.
1: Or is in London last year.
0: Interesting.
1: So very interesting. It's really fascinating to see the Nobel Literature Prize, which is fairly, quote unquote, conservative, going in this direction.
0: Exactly.
1: Very cool.
0: Okay. And attention is now over who will receive this year's Peace Prize. And U.S. President Donald Trump is yet again claiming that he should be the winner.
1: And we are going to find out tonight, local Korea time, but in Trump's latest appeal for the Nobel Peace Prize, he says that he deserves to win it, saying it's about time, he was telling reporters in the Oval Office. Mm. And he did add that he was very honored to receive it indirectly last time, referring to Venezuelan opposition leader Maria Corina Machado, who did actually physically give him the Peace Prize.
0: Right.
1: But the leaders of Cambodia, Israel, and Pakistan have said that they have nominated Trump this year, although there's no way of verifying that.
0: But this claim comes as the U.S. is involved, obviously, in this big war with Iran.
1: Right. So the irony and the timing, because the U.S.-Israel strikes on Iran, it's led to a seven-month-long war. Mm. And that has upended global energy supplies. Gas prices are through the roof. Interestingly, though, President Trump argued that by preventing Iran from obtaining nuclear weapons, he may have prevented the complete destruction of the world. Hmm. And he also added that his tariff policy contributed to peace, saying that he prevented many wars by using tariff authority and several other means as a threat against certain countries. Hmm. So that's his position.
0: Okay. Well, we're going to leave that there. Hmm. Move on to another story. And today is the 100th anniversary of Hangul. This is a milestone moment for the country's written language, of course. And on this anniversary of this very meaningful day, let's learn more about what is Hangul and Hangul.
1: Right. So it has been 580 years to the day since the great King Sejong published Hunmin Jeongeum. But Hangul Day, Hangul Nal itself is 100 years old.
0: Right.
1: So what prompted the creation of this anniversary?
0: Mm.
1: Well, that goes back minus 100 years to the occupation period 1926. So here, the Korean Language Society, they were contemplating on how to highlight this great linguistic feat, but also how to use that to achieve, to boost national morale. As back then, Korean language was basically being banned and decimated.
0: Right.
1: So the first Hangul Day came about, interestingly, on November 4th of 1926, or that was September 29th on the lunar calendar.
0: Mm.
1: That was based on the official records and was called Kagyanal. Because if you take the first consonant ka and then the first two vowel ka kya, because the alphabet is a ka ga ko kyo ko kyo ku kyo, so ka kya nal.
0: So how do we go from November to October 9th for Hangul Day?
1: So how do we get this? Well, if you have any older family member who celebrates, who insists, mom, to that they celebrate their birthday on the lunar calendar.
0: Yes.
1: Yeah, it's that complication, because people couldn't keep track of the changing dates, and you had to do that every year on the Gregorian calendar.
0: Mm.
1: So there was a lot of debate, but in 1940, this moment happened. The Hunmin Jeongeum Haerebon, this edition of the Hunmin Jeongeum, was discovered in Andong.
0: Mm.
1: And it actually concretely pinned down the date as the 10th day of September on the lunar calendar. So that was adjusted to October 9th, which became the official date after liberation.
0: Yes, and so glad that we have a set date so we don't have to figure it out every year.
1: Yeah,
0: and again,
1: Mom,
0: this is a milestone year for Hangul in many respects.
1: Again, 580th year since the publication of Hunmin Jeongeum, 100th anniversary of the day itself, but also let's celebrate the 150th anniversary of the birth of scholar Chu Sigyeong, whom, of course, we give 100% of the credit goes to King Sejong for creating Hangul.
0: Right.
1: But a lot of credit goes to this scholar Chu Sigyeong for spreading, for popularizing Hangul. It's also the 100th anniversary of the publication of Hunmin Jeongeum by Park Du-sung. This is considered a fundamental document for Braille, 점자, Korean 점자, for the Korean language.
0: Awesome. Much to celebrate today. So thank you so much. And of course, we'll miss you in hour number two, but you'll be back on Monday. So thank you, Haley.
1: Have a great weekend.
0: All right, everybody. It's time for a song break. This is Kanada by Changi Hawa 얼굴들.

0: Oh, traffic is so bad. Let's see what's on the radio.
1: Get the latest news and current issues that you need here on Morning Wave in Busan. You're now listening to Morning Wave in Busan with me, Catherine. Welcome back, everybody. Text topic today before we jump into the segment with Casey is, what Korean word or phrase describes you the best? So I'm going to pose that same question to Casey. Casey's in the studio. Yay!
2: Good morning. Good morning. 안녕하세요.
1: Oh, is that your Korean word for the day?
2: Yes. It'll probably be the one I use the most today.
1: Okay,
2: I find I use it a lot.
1: What Korean word or phrase describes Casey?
2: Yeah, I was thinking about that. This is one I've only heard applied to me.
1: Uh-huh.
2: And so I was like, what? Umsaljengi?
1: Who called you umsaljengi?
2: Somebody that lives in my house.
1: Oh, you're one of your roommates.
2: One of my roommates, yes. My kids don't call me that yet.
1: Mm.
2: But I wonder if that will catch on.
1: Is it the adult female that shares a bed with you?
2: Yes. I don't know. implicated who it is. Yeah, I mean.
1: Umsaljengi.
2: Yeah.
1: Why did she call you that?
2: Oh, you said it the way. Can you say that again?
1: Omsaljengi.
2: Oh, no, that's the way I usually hear it.
1: Because
2: the way you said it, I was like, oh, that's a little nicer than I'm used to.
1: Omsaljengi.
2: Yeah.
1: And the verse is the wife version. Oh, omsal, kumanpyo.
2: Oh, kumanpyo. Suddenly I feel like I should sit up straight and correct myself. Yeah, so I guess what would the English equivalent be? Like,
1: don't be such a.
2: Don't be a baby.
1: Don't be a baby.
2: Right?
1: Yeah, stop like whining.
2: It's, oh man, it's true. I like to whine.
1: Oh, really?
2: I like some cheese with my wine. You know, W-H-I-N-E. Yes.
1: Really? Oh, I can't imagine you whining. About what?
2: Anything. I grew up in Long Island. It's a national pastime up there.
1: Oh, do you do it with the Long Island accent?
2: I used to.
1: Oh, gosh. Okay.
2: Oh, gosh. Yes. Oh, okay. Can you believe it? Oh, yeah.
1: Well, we are going to jump into foreign press highlights. What do you have for us today?
2: Okay, so I gave away my cultural background a little bit. I grew up on Long Island, and I feel like that influenced a lot of what I know about the world.
1: Mm.
2: Do you know anybody who's been to Cuba?
1: You know, I haven't. Not personally.
2: I do.
1: Oh, you do?
2: They're only Canadian.
1: Oh.
2: Only Canadians I know that have been to Cuba because, in case you don't know, we're not really allowed to travel to
1: Cuba. Americans are not allowed.
2: And I feel like there's like a lot we never learn about it in school. So I actually learned something brand new this week related to today's holiday. So the headline from the Latin American news agency is Korean Week in Cuba highlights language, history, and traditions. And I was like, Korean Week in Cuba? That just kind of struck me as not something I'd expected to see.
1: I didn't know there was a thing.
2: I didn't either. So I learned a lot from this very short article.
1: Okay.
2: So basically, this Monday was the start of the week. Mm. And I don't think it's a coincidence because it runs till today.
1: Yeah.
2: You know, that coincides with Hangulnal.
1: Uh-huh.
2: So basically, at the opening of the Korean Cultural Week in Cuba, Martha Cabrera, who is the director of the Cuban art project called Art Core, so ARTCOR, and she said Hangul represents the identity that the Korean people fought for centuries to keep and protect.
1: Mm.
2: And Korean Cultural Week basically seeks to expand the promotion and teaching of not only Korean language, but Korean arts. They have cultural programs, educational programs, and this year, Hangul is taking center stage.
1: Wow. So what kinds of arts will be taught?
2: It's all over the place.
1: Okay.
2: So Cabrera said this year's event specifically is bridging traditional Korean cultural elements with modern forms, a.k.a. K-pop.
1: I was like, that sounds like K-pop.
2: Yeah, right. Okay. That's exactly what it is.
1: Mm.
2: And I get it. You know, they're trying to reach out to kind of the youth, right? They're
1: of
2: trying
1: course.
2: To reach a young audience.
1: Uh-huh.
2: It's not just about the young people, though.
1: Mm.
2: They also talked to So Jung Myung, who's a representative of the diplomatic mission there in Cuba.
1: Okay.
2: Who expressed the hope that the week would also be a great opportunity for many people to discover and enjoy Korean culture.
1: Mm.
2: So they've had discussions on everything from covering the history of Dokdo to Celadon ceramics, traditional games, dances, the significance of artifacts like masks or writing sets, which I imagine that to be like, you know, all the accoutrements.
1: Thank you.
2: Yes, I saw how impressed you were. That goes along with writing, especially like old texts and things like that.
1: Right.
2: Also traditional costumes.
1: Mm.
2: And basically, they're tracing like a historical timeline from ancient kingdoms to the Joseon Dynasty. So, as a whole lot. to be honest.
1: I didn't even know there was a Korean community in Cuba.
2: Okay, so this is like the big thing to me, the big reveal.
1: Right.
2: You know, as I mentioned, I don't think I really learned much about Cuban history in school.
1: Except for the Cuban Missile Crisis.
2: For sure, we had to learn that one, yes.
1: Yes.
2: So they showed a testimonial documentary during this opening program called No Tan Lejos, which is Not So Far Away in English. Mm-hmm. And this film basically explores the influence of Korean culture in Cuba. There was a huge migration wave there about 105 years ago.
1: Really?
2: And a lot of them coming directly from Mexico, which I had no idea. Yeah, there's a lot I learned here.
1: I didn't know that was a thing.
2: Yes. Mm. So a lot I learned just from this brief article.
1: Yes.
2: So basically this community settled in the Caribbean nation and grew and had a large influence on the culture there. This is what that Art Core project is largely about. And that particular project now has over 10,000 members across the country.
1: Mm.
2: So, yeah, much bigger influence than I ever imagined.
1: Yes, yes. Thank you for sharing this story. I'm sure many people, like me, did not realize what was going on there.
2: Very cool.
1: Well, we're going to move on to our next story. What's it about? Where's it from?
2: Okay, this one is from the LA Times. Have you seen Hope?
1: You know, I haven't.
2: Okay. And we're talking about a film. We're not talking about, like, our personal beliefs.
1: No. Like, the film Hope, right?
2: Right, the film
1: right.
2: Hope,
1: I haven't
2: right.
1: seen it.
2: Okay. The reason I'm talking about it is the headline is Why Neon Put a Korean Language Thriller in 1,500 U.S. Theaters.
1: Mm.
2: And I don't know if you look at that, you might not think anything special about that on the face of it.
1: Okay.
2: If you're not familiar, we're talking about the film directed by Na Hong-jin.
1: Mm-hmm.
2: It's an action movie. It includes Alicia Vikander. I hope I said that right. I know I've seen her name in print.
1: Yes, yes.
2: Michael Fassbender, also in the cast. So it's an international cast,
1: right.
2: But it's set in a Korean village. There's some kind of creature that they have to escape from.
1: Yes.
2: It opened in 1,500 cinemas this month just in the United States.
1: Oh.
2: Okay, why is that important?
1: That's important.
2: Okay, and the reason is this is the biggest
1: right.
2: American theatrical opening for a Korean language film since the Academy Award winner.
1: Parasite?
2: Hey, no. Well done. So does that seem like a big gamble to you?
1: Yes, because from memory, yeah. If we do like huge blockbuster like Hollywood, they always talk about like 3,000 plus screens.
2: And that's, you know, yeah, as you said, like blockbusters.
1: Blockbusters, like, right.
2: Things they can gamble on.
1: Right, and easily. Then for foreign films though, I mean, 1,000 is even huge.
2: You're right, and I had no idea, so I was kind of like, what do I compare this to? Mm. So the article says like, typically foreign films will play in specialty theaters.
1: Yes.
2: So you can think like big cities where they have like, you know, the hipster crowd.
1: Right, right.
2: And usually on fewer than 100 screens.
1: Exactly.
2: So that's, if you think about it, that's a big jump.
1: Yes.
2: So this is an indie studio that we're talking about. This is the one also that, you know, they had some success with Parasite. They took a gamble on that.
1: Okay.
2: And they said because of the success of that film, because of the success of Korean streaming shows like Squid Game, and this was interesting to me, the broader acceptance of subtitles in film and TV. And I was like, really? Has there been a shift in that?
1: I don't know. I feel that people are more open to it since especially Parasite.
2: Yeah, okay.
1: Because that was such a critically acclaimed but also audience-loved film.
2: Right.
1: Right.
2: So my mom watched it.
1: Yeah.
2: And so she had to sit through subtitles.
1: Subtitles, right?
2: Yeah.
1: And so, and it's true that especially in the States, like, now it's different, but I'm saying like back in the day, people really didn't want to read subtitles.
2: I don't remember seeing many films in the theater with subtitles, period. Like until I went to university where there was one of these like specialty theaters and I would sit through French films that I was like, oh, wow, I didn't know you could watch that in a film.
1: Yeah, yeah.
2: But yeah, okay, so they say, although art house films once skewed toward older audiences, indie films are now popular with younger generations who have also become accustomed to reading subtitles.
1: Yes.
2: Maybe the streaming influence is part of that, too.
1: I absolutely agree.
2: Right?
1: Because, you know, it was kind of brought into their homes, especially during COVID.
2: Right.
1: And then, like, you know, you have so much time on your hands, you can't go anywhere. So people sat through, like, you know, whether it's movies or even, you know, non-English or not your native tongue, dramas or series, right?
2: And a lot of times, I notice this myself, like sometimes subtitles automatically pop up if I'm watching something streaming and I leave them on. Like even though it's like in English language and then English and I start reading. Have you done that?
1: I do that all the time.
2: Do you like get annoyed and just turn them off?
1: No,
2: like,
1: you know what? I have the subtitles on for Korean films.
2: Okay. Yeah, me too, by default.
1: Sometimes, yeah, but because sometimes like I feel like I kind of lose things as I'm trying to concentrate. And then, like, you know, if someone's, like, whispering or they're not in it. Because, you know, not you're not enunciating every single word in a film.
2: I just realized something. I assumed that you meant you left on English subtitles when you watched. You leave on
1: the Korean subtitles for Korean films.
2: That makes my head spin. I can't. I can't do it. Like, English subtitles is, like, my default. But a lot of the movies that are streamed here, there are no English subtitles.
1: Exactly.
2: Okay, interesting.
1: Yeah, so I leave the Korean on just so.
2: I understand why you do that, because you have that ability to do that. I do not. It hurts my head.
1: Ooh.
2: Yeah, interesting.
1: So I'm on a higher level than Casey.
2: All right,
1: slightly.
2: Settle down.
1: Okay.
2: Simmer. So back to why the studio decided they wanted to do this. So they definitely took an early gamble on this. They bought the North American and English language rights. So I assume that means in multiple countries.
1: Yes.
2: They did this, they didn't disclose the price. I'm guessing it was good. They said they did it before the film's world premiere in the spring at the Cannes Film Festival. That means they were, like, ready to jump on this film.
1: Wow.
2: So they said they knew the film would be positioned to do well in South Korea as a big action thriller. And they basically kind of wanted to match that. Mm-hmm. I guess they mean the energy of that.
1: Sure.
2: So they talked to the chief distribution officer, Alyssa Fedorov, who said the reality is that just because a movie has subtitles doesn't make it an art film or a niche film. And, you know, they're talking about the American market now, right?
1: Right.
2: And to us, it felt like a big action blockbuster. And it was a movie that certainly cinephiles were going to be curious about.
1: Mm.
2: But I also knew that we could cross over to a broader audience if we gave it a shot.
1: So how has it gone thus far?
2: Okay. So far, it's grossed more than $8 million in the U.S. so far. I just checked it, actually. And it's, like, still over that, like, roughly over that. $45.6 million worldwide. The reported production budget is at least $45 million, so they've broken even.
1: Okay.
2: But, okay, it's not done as well as Parasite has comparatively, but there's also other reasons for that. And here's the thing that I was surprised to see. So the studio expected to reach Korean and Korean-American audiences, but the film also, I'm going to give you a new word that I learned.
1: Okay.
2: Over-indexed with Latinos, who represented 27% of the audience, according to
1: Fancy, data. Over-indexed.
2: You've never heard that word before either.
1: I like.
2: Me too.
1: We're going to use it now.
2: I have over-indexed myself this morning, in fact.
1: Yes.
2: I assume that means, like, it was a pleasant surprise.
1: Yes. Right?
2: I guess that's where
1: they're
2: going
1: with
2: that. Yeah. So there you go. So it has crossed into other markets that they didn't expect.
1: All right. Yeah. Well, leaving that story there, we're going to move to our third story.
2: Okay. And this is from Los Angeles as well.
1: Oh.
2: This is not the LA Times. This is NBC Los Angeles.
1: Mm-hmm.
2: Local news.
1: Okay.
2: All right. Correct me if I'm wrong.
1: Yes.
2: So I was curious about your thoughts about this. The headline is Orange County's first Korean language immersion program is thriving.
1: Oh.
2: Yeah,
1: I'm not
2: familiar?
1: Surprised.
2: Oh,
1: no.
2: Okay.
1: Because Orange County, there are parts of Orange County where it's like Anaheim,
2: okay.
1: Irvine, you know, etc. Oh, you know, our few producer knows.
2: Not Morigaseo.
1: Yeah, she
2: California
1: knows what I'm talking about.
2: Anime.
1: Oh, so
2: you guys can.
1: Yeah, there's a huge Korean diaspora there. I mean,
2: sure.
1: Yeah, definitely.
2: And I think that's, like, fairly well known.
1: Right.
2: But I don't know if it's that well known about Orange County. That's why I wanted to ask you.
1: Right.
2: So the quote from the article is, learning to speak another language is an opportunity that not only enriches education, I think a lot of people would agree, but also helps with understanding our diverse communities in Southern California. So it sounds like that you're, okay.
1: Absolutely.
2: Okay, cool.
1: And so what are they learning here? Is it just like the Korean language?
2: So here's how they phrase it. So this is Anaheim specifically they're talking about.
1: Mm-hmm.
2: It's Thomas Jefferson Elementary School.
1: Mm.
2: And the students there are enrolled in the first Korean dual immersion program in Orange County.
1: Okay.
2: So that's a big deal,
1: is
2: it not?
1: It is.
2: Because, like, there's, like, Spanish programs I'm familiar with in the U.S., but...
1: But not Korean.
2: No. Okay.
1: So that's huge.
2: So they said one of the ways that the young students learn, for example, in the fifth grade classroom, is by singing popular Korean songs.
1: Oh.
2: So it comes back to music a little bit there.
1: Nice.
2: And they say many of the students were not native Korean speakers when they began the program, but they are now all fluent in the language. Can you imagine that?
1: I mean, but the thing is this, like, the young brain is able to absorb things like a sponge.
2: Trust me, I know. I feel it all the time.
1: Young brain.
2: Yeah, hey.
1: So I feel like, you know, this is just one great example of why, in my opinion, my humble opinion, it's great to learn second languages, third languages, especially in elementary school, because you pick it up through play and songs. It's not just about the textbook.
2: Did you ever, okay, so it sounds like you've had this experience a bit. Did you learn specific songs for like a language that you recall even? I do. I got one.
1: Spanish.
2: Yep, me too.
1: La cucaracha.
2: Oh, okay.
1: The cockroach song.
2: For real? You guys learned that? Okay, ours
1: for
2: was.
1: For real.
2: Mexico de fe, Mexico. Guatemala, Guatemala. It was like learning the
1: capital. Are you rapping?
2: No, I think I was. I apologize.
1: It sounds like a rap.
2: My melody is a little lacking. Right. Yeah, so that was how we learned the capitals of, you know, Spanish-speaking countries.
1: Wow.
2: And it's still in there up till, I can't remember how far I can go.
1: It's in there somewhere.
2: Yes, I won't embarrass myself further.
1: Oh.
2: But yeah, so they talked to one student named Luke Velasco, and he's been part of this dual language immersion program since kindergarten. So he's been it the whole time.
1: Okay.
2: He showed off his bilingual skills on TV by introducing himself in Korean. And he said, I was glad to hear him say this.
1: Yes.
2: Some of his favorite things about Korean culture include food.
1: Ooh.
2: And he said, I like the way they celebrate their traditions, spending time with family.
1: Mm.
2: And I feel like when I learn their culture, it helps me learn more about them. And I was like, you know what? Like, food is like an easy entryway to a lot of cultures.
1: To anything.
2: Right?
1: Food is just like the glue that bonds all of us.
2: And
1: human beings, right?
2: Thinking about your Spanish language experience, wasn't that a big part of what you learned in your classes as well? Like,
1: absolutely.
2: I remember learning about quince.
1: Oh, yeah,
2: yeah. Okay, cool. So it's a 15th birthday for
1: girls. Quinceañera.
2: And then, like, all the food that goes along with it. And, like,
1: of course.
2: Just makes you want to, like, involve yourself in the culture, right?
1: You want it. Like, for a while, I was just like, I want a quinceañera. And then my mom was like, what? So I got a sweet 16th birthday instead. But it's, like, your 15th birthday where they, like, you know, introduce you to society. It's kind of like a debutante kind of thing. So, yeah.
2: So I wonder, like, how this will affect, like, the communities in Southern California. Like, will there be a lot more interest in, like, Korean food and Korean events?
1: I think so, absolutely.
2: Just through language.
1: And I love it, like, we can glean a little bit from this kid's name, Luke Velasco. Velasco is very Spanish in terms of the surname.
2: Right.
1: Right. And then, like, you know, learning
2: He's
1: Korean.
2: He's a fluent Korean speaker in grade five.
1: In Anaheim.
2: In Anaheim. I just wonder, like, has that changed the, like, will you see, like, Korean out and about much more, like, when you're out on the street, for example?
1: I hope so.
2: Interesting.
1: Well, we're going to end it on that note, but thank you so much for coming in, you omsaedengi you.
2: Oh, wait a minute. I thought we were doing good. I didn't complain, did I?
1: No.
2: I probably did.
1: Your favorite word that describes you, and it's in all, you know, jest, of course.
2: It's actually very true.
1: But wishing you a lovely, lovely weekend. We'll check in with you next week. Thank you, Casey.
2: See you next week.
1: All right. Everybody, it's time to wrap up hour number one. We have more in hour number two, including our special interview. And because it is Hangul, we're going to be focusing on why Korean is becoming so popular around the world, like we just heard from Casey, even in Anaheim at an elementary school. So this is coming up with our expert coming up real soon. And this is 오랜 날, 오랜 밤 by Ang Myu. I'll be back at 8.

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Welcome back, everybody. It's time for 8 o'clock Spotlight News. South Korea conducts first test launch of hypersonic glide vehicle. South Korea conducted its first test launch of a hypersonic glide vehicle, or HGV, yesterday in an apparent show of force against North Korea amid heightening inter-Korean tensions following a recent DMZ landmine blast. The test launch was carried out to verify core hypersonic technology as a game-changing strategic asset capable of launching surprise precision strikes against enemy targets, as according to presidential spokesperson Kang Yoo-jung. President Lee Jae-myung observed the launch in person, accompanied by Defense Minister Kang Shin-chul at an undisclosed test center in Taiyuan.

Yi and Egyptian president agreed to elevate bilateral ties to strategic partnership. President Lee Jae-myung and Egyptian President Abdel Fattah el-Sisi agreed to elevate bilateral ties and expand cooperation in trade, defense, and other areas during their summit in South Korea yesterday. The two leaders made the announcement in a joint press briefing following their talks at Cheongwadae, where they agreed to upgrade the bilateral relations to a strategic partnership. The leaders also officially announced the launch of negotiations for a comprehensive economic partnership agreement following their agreement on the trade pact during their summit in Cairo last year. He orders South Korea to not apply for CPTPP membership this year. President Lee Jae-myung ordered the government not to apply for membership to the Comprehensive and Progressive Agreement for Trans-Pacific Partnership, or CPTPP, this year to allow for sufficient discussions with farmers and fishermen. The government has been reviewing whether to join the major Indo-Pacific trade agreement comprising 12 countries, including Japan, Mexico, Australia, Canada, and Vietnam. The move has faced opposition from farming and fishing industries, however, over concerns larger imports of cheaper agricultural and fishery products could erode their income and production bases. Chinese-speaking hacker possibly linked to AI-driven attacks on South Korean banks. U.S. cybersecurity firm CrowdStrike said an unidentified hacker believed to be a Chinese speaker used artificial intelligence or AI-powered hacking tools to breach multiple South Korean financial institutions and steal data. Its report said the attacker used RTEX, an open-source AI-powered penetration testing tool developed in China.

alongside large language models to carry out cyber attacks between late September and early October. The findings come amid a series of data breaches at South Korean financial institutions, including Hana Bank, KB Kumin Bank, and Shinhan Bank, prompting financial authorities and investigators to launch probes into the incidents. Trump says no attack on Iran before midterm elections. U.S. President Donald Trump says the United States is having productive discussions with Iran and will not launch another attack on the country before U.S. midterm congressional elections in November. At the same time, the U.S. Treasury announced a new round of Iran-related sanctions, adding 27 companies, 6 individuals, and 22 vessels to its sanctions list. Iranian media, in the meantime, reported several massive explosions in the southern channel of the Strait of Hormuz, with the possibility of oil tankers hitting sea mines while traveling through unauthorized routes. And this was Spotlight News.

0: It's time for your special interview. Today, October 9th, is Hangeul. This is a day celebrating the Korean writing system created by King Sejong the Great. Hangeul was created in 1443 and officially promulgated in 1446 under the name Hunminjeongeum, meaning the proper stands for the instruction of the people. Today, Hangeul is no longer used only in Korea. More and more people around the world are learning Korean, inspired by Korean music, dramas, films, and culture. Today, we're exploring the growing popularity of Korean and how the experience of learning the language is changing around the world with an expert. Joining us today is Dr. Lucian Brown, Korea Foundation Associate Professor of Korean Studies at Monash University. Hi, thanks for joining us.
1: Good morning and happy Hangeul to everyone.
0: Oh, thank you, thank you. Dr. Brown, how did you first become interested in Hangeul in the first place? What made you want to learn the language?
1: Well, for me, my first experience with Korean language and Korean culture was when I spent time in Korea in the late 1990s as an English teacher. And I think like many English teachers at that time, I came to Korea not knowing any Korean really, but became really fascinated in the language, realized how much I was missing out on, started picking it up, started taking some formal classes. And from that, I went back to university, did my master's and PhD, specializing in Korean linguistics, and I've been working on the Korean language ever since.
0: Wow. So you just mentioned your background, that you did spend years here teaching in Korea. So in terms of teaching Korean, though, the Korean language, what keeps you interested in the language?
1: Well, I think the thing is with Korean in particular is that language is something that doesn't stay still. It's something that's always changing. So I feel that I'm still learning something new about Korean almost every day. And Korean language is changing all the time and in some very interesting and unexpected ways. For example, one thing that I've researched myself is the use of politeness in Korean. And yes, in recent years, over the last decade or two, there's been a lot of changes in Korean companies towards using politeness in a more flatter way, getting rid of job titles, people using the same address terms to each other, sure, or even using English names sometimes. And that's really fascinating. And it's really unusual in a language because quite often language change is something that comes from below. It's from younger people. It's from everyday language. But here we have Korean companies actually trying to engineer the use of language within those contexts. And also, as you mentioned before, the kind of global spread of Korean language. Yes. I'm currently involved in a research project looking at the Korean language and its spread in Indonesia. And this is not a subject that I could have imagined looking at, 10 or 20 years ago.
0: Indeed. And so I hear that you have taught a Korean, not just in Australia, but the UK and the US as well. So what changes did you notice, or have you

0: notice in the popularity of Korean over the years? Do you feel the popularity, the rise of the popularity of the Korean language?
1: Oh yeah, the change has been enormous. So when I was first teaching Korean, it felt like Korean was a very small language and that the students who took Korean often just had some very personal reason for taking it. Maybe they'd had Korean friends, maybe they'd learned Taekwondo or something like that.
0: Sure.
1: But today it's totally different. The profile of Korean is so different through Korean popular culture, also Korean food, Korean technology, and so forth. So the students these days are just much more diverse. And you know, you notice this in Australia that the profile of the Korean language is much higher, but if you go to Southeast Asia, for example, if you go to Kuala Lumpur, you'll see the Korean language being used everywhere. Mm. You'll even see shops or cafes with Korean names and Hangul signs, but they've got nothing to do with Korea. They're just using Korean because it looks cool.
0: Wow.
1: And, you know, 20 years ago, Korean definitely was not a cool language to learn, but now it is.
0: Oh, I love that change to coolness, right? And so speaking of that, the students, how have their attitudes toward learning Korean changed over the years? Like you said, in the beginning, maybe it was more of a personal reason. They had a personal stake in learning the Korean language. I, for one, I remember learning Korean language in Los Angeles because I was forced to do so, because obviously, ethnically, I am Korean, right? So aside from those types of stories, can you expand on that just a little bit more?
1: Yeah, so I think the student profile has really changed. So in the past, it was students with specific interests, as you mentioned, also students of Korean heritage. But these days, a lot of students' initial contact with Korean culture obviously is through media. Mm. So they come to class already with this knowledge of Korean, which they've got through popular culture. But often this knowledge can be somewhat surface level. So they know some Korean, but they might not know really when it's appropriate to say that, for instance. Mm-hmm. And in Korean, that can be really crucial. So I feel like our job has changed in Korean studies programs, that in the past, it was more about teaching the basics of Korean language and Korean culture.
0: Right.
1: But now it's more about teaching students how to kind of apply that knowledge and connect with Korean and Korean culture on a deeper level.
0: Sure. And so obviously Korean and Korean, the language, has different levels of politeness that you alluded to earlier. It really depends on who you're speaking to, where you are, and how do foreign learners usually react to this part of the language? Because like there's like the Tanaka, the real formal level, and then there's, you know, different levels of politeness.
1: Yeah, absolutely. So I think the reactions of foreign learners can be quite mixed. Some learners really seem to embrace it and they want to connect with Korean society. They want to speak Korean as well as Korean people do. Mm. So they're happy to take on the whole system.
0: Yes.
1: But I think for others, other learners might find it a bit more difficult. Some feel that maybe it doesn't fit in with their own values or
0: sure.
1: their own culture. And those learners might often simplify things. Some of them might just stick to one level
0: sure.
1: or kind of quite a simplified system of politeness. But what's interesting here, these days, we're talking about these changes in our students. Students come to class these days often having been exposed to quite varied and quite different levels of politeness in
0: sure.
1: Korean, depending on what type of Korean popular culture they consume. So some students who maybe consume Korean dramas, they come to class knowing a lot of casual language, a lot
0: yes.
1: of panmal. And then you get other students who maybe consume, I don't know, talk shows or news or so forth, who are exposed to a more formal level and come to class speaking quite formal Korean. So that's an interesting change that I've seen recently. But of course, kind of controlling this system and making sure you're speaking in the right level can be very difficult, and students make a lot of mistakes.
0: As with any language, though, it can be difficult. So I hear that
1: sure.
0: you've also studied how learners' identities can affect the way they use Korean. So can you expand on that?
1: Yeah, so when you're learning a second language, obviously you're learning grammar and vocabulary, but you're also learning a different way of presenting yourself.
0: Mm.
1: And I'm sure listeners who maybe speak Korean as a first language but have learned English, maybe when you're speaking English, you can feel like you're a different person. But it's the same for learners of Korean. When they're speaking Korean, they're finding that this means that they're taking on a different persona.
0: Sure.
1: And for some learners, they might find that quite easy. They might embrace that. That might be something that they enjoy. But for others, it can be more of a struggle, I think, to kind of develop a persona which matches how they want to present themselves, but also which is recognizable and appropriate in
0: sure.
1: Korean society. So learning Korean or learning any other language, I think, means finding a version of yourself that feels authentic to you, but also makes sense to the people you're talking with.
0: Yes, that does make sense, Professor. So how do you see the status of Korean as a global language today? And where do you think that it's headed, at least in the near future?
1: Well, it's interesting to hear you say that Korean is a global language. I would agree with that. It is a global language now. But obviously, it's a global language in a different way than English is a
0: sure.
1: global language.
0: Right.
1: I think as a generalization, most people learn English primarily for purposes such as work or education.
0: Right.
1: And of course, they might enjoy that and find pleasure from that as well, but that might be the kind of secondary motivation. But people are learning Korean because they want to, because they're drawn to Korean culture, Korean media,
0: right.
1: and Korea itself. So there's a difference in this global status, but I think in some ways we can think of it as quite a special one. And of course, this global status might also depend on where you are. You know, in Southeast Asia, as I mentioned, that status might be higher, and definitely
0: yes.
1: Korean is emerging as more of a regional language, whereas in other areas it might still be something that is more niche. But I think in the future, the popularity of Korean will depend on the influence of South Korea itself. So Korean popular culture and Korean technology keep reinventing themselves. You know, they're staying relevant. So I'm very optimistic. I think Korean will keep growing as a language that people around the world learn out of genuine interest and connection.
0: All right, Four, I have a final question for you, and it's not on our slate of questions. And I do apologize ahead of time because I'm going to put you on the spot. As we wrap up today's discussion, do you have a favorite Korean word or phrase that might be meaningful to you, or you just like the sound of it? Do you have a favorite one?
1: I don't have a favorite Korean word or phrase myself, but I've always been fascinated by the way that the Korean language sounds. And that's something that I get from learners as well, that they want to sound Korean and they enjoy the way that the language sounds. And again, I think that's been a change because associating Korean with something that sounds cool is maybe something I wouldn't have heard so much in the past.
0: All right. Well, we are going to call it a wrap for our discussion, but thank you so much for coming on air with us on this very meaningful day. Thank you, Professor.
1: Thank you so much.
0: This was Dr. Lucian Brown for a special interview on why Korean, the language, is becoming so popular around the world. This was her special interview. I'll be back in just a moment.

It's time for your traffic report, but do we need one? Because the roads are pretty much clear across the city on this Hangul Nal. It is 17 degrees right now here in Busan. It's going to go up to 25 in some areas, all the way up to 27 today. Looking ahead to the weekend, the clouds are going to roll in starting tomorrow afternoon. It will be fairly warm both tomorrow and Sunday with lows around 19, maybe 20 degrees, highs of 25, maybe 26. Rain is forecast for the southern region and parts of Gangwon and Chungcheong starting tomorrow. This was your traffic and weather.

0: All right, waivers. When King Sejong created and published 훈민정음 580 years ago, his intent was to help reading and writing for the common people to really create this new alphabet. Little did he know that Hangul would spread all around the world. Here in Busan in the year 2026, we have gathered expats from around the world who have been living here in South Korea for decades and whose Korean is honestly better than almost anyone inside the studio, and I have a feeling better than mine, definitely. So for the 100th Hangul Nal, we have prepared a special roundtable, and this is titled Hangul Unscripted, hearing about the Korean learning journey of these three professors. So let's say hi to them. We would love to get a quick introduction, including who you are and how long you've been in Korea, plus because it is Hangul Day, if you could also give us like a Korean word or phrase that best describes you. So can we start with Dr. Roy?
1: Yes, I'm Alok Roy. Roy is my family name. And I have lived here long enough to be called prehistoric.
0: Yes. Can you give, how many years have you lived here?
1: I have lived more than 46 years now.
0: More than 46 years? And oh my goodness.
1: Almost one third of them. In Seoul.
0: In Seoul. And so, Dr. Roy, if you could pick one word that describes you, one Hangul word, what would it be?
1: I would say, so far Hangul is concerned and yes, learning the language is concerned, I had a donkey ride.
0: A donkey ride?
1: Because at that time, we didn't have the technology that people have today.
0: Yes.
1: So in that sense, I'd say, yes, 역사가 시작하기 전에 내가 여기 왔다.
0: Oh, 너무 멋있어요, 교수님. Okay, well, thank you. And now we're actually, I'm going to turn to my right. And for our listeners, you might recognize his voice. He's been on air with me before. Can you introduce yourself?
2: Good morning, 안녕하세요. My name is Rejan, and I'm from India. It's been 18 years in Korea.
0: Ah.
2: So quite a long time, not like Professor

0: Kumar Roy. So
1: yes. I have a question. So is Srijan, that is that your first name or your surname?
0: Srijan is my name, and Kumar is not like surname. It's a word which means I'm a guy.
1: Okay. So I can call you Professor Srijan.
0: Yeah,
1: right?
0: That's my name.
1: Oh, that's your name? Okay. Thank you for clarifying. And then what's like a Korean word that would best describe
0: that's
1: you?
0: That's a difficult question, yes. But because I never thought of my name. But yeah, Srijan means in Korean creation. So my in Korean is Changjo. So
1: Changjo.
0: Old ladies, 18 years ago when I came to Korea, Srijan was difficult for them. So they were asking my meaning of my name. So I was telling them Changjo. So most of those old ladies, they started calling me Changjo ya.
1: So, yeah. I love Changjo, creation.
0: Yeah, creation.
1: Oh, thank you for sharing. And then we have a brand new person who is in the studio with us. Professor, would you like to introduce yourself?
2: Good morning. I am brand new for 8:20 in the morning. That's right, yes. My name is Andrew Millard. I'm professor at Changwon University. I've been in Korea since 2006.
1: Oh.
2: So 20 years.
1: Okay.
2: In Busan.
1: In Busan.
2: 20 years in Busan.
1: Yeah. And a Korean word or phrase?
2: A Korean word? Well, I guess these days it would be papada.
1: Oh, or
2: 밥다. 피곤하다, 지쳤다.
1: Those are
2: 그래도
1: three.
2: 행복하다.
1: 진짜, are you sure?
2: 진짜.
1: About the
2: 정말입니다.
1: Last part.
2: 정말입니다.
1: 아, 네.
2: Or if we're following sort of Professor Shijan's idea of following the name.
1: Yes.
2: Andrew.
1: What does
2: apparently
1: it mean?
2: Means strong and manly.
3: Oh.
2: So I guess it could
1: you
2: be
1: sure?
2: Sanai.
1: Okay, interesting. So the first question I'm going to pose to the three of you is this one. And I'm sure you've heard it before, but I'm going to have to ask it. What was it like when you first started learning Korean? Were there classes? What tools did you have? So I'm going to ask Dr. Roy first.
4: Yes, when I first came, there were no bilingual textbooks.
1: Yes.
4: And most of the textbooks were taught by Korean teachers whose major was Korean language and literature. And we were about 40 foreign students. And we couldn't understand the class. We couldn't follow the class at the time. Yes. Then they changed it. They brought some professors from English department.
1: Yes.
4: It was a little bit better.
1: Uh-huh.
4: But I came at a time when even tape recorders were very heavy.
1: Tape
4: and they had tapes. This Walkman came much later.
1: Oh, my goodness.
4: Yes. And you could rewind the tape,
1: uh-huh.
4: But you were not sure if it would work.
1: Oh, my goodness.
4: So I really envy the present day students where they have a cursor in their hand and they can move anywhere they want.
1: Yes. Mm-hmm. My goodness.
4: So those were the days. And that's why I said it was a donkey ride for me.
2: Do you still have some of those tapes?
4: I think I moved house many times. I think they
2: disappeared.
4: The main thing is I cannot play them because the tools have changed so much.
1: Yes.
4: Now, I mean, even the CDs have become obsolete these days.
2: Yeah.
1: True.
2: Yes,
1: yes. That's so true. What about Professor Changjo?
0: You started calling.
1: Yes.
0: So it's not much difference from Professor Roy. I started learning Korean in 2005.
1: Mm.
0: So that time I started learning in India, not in Korea. So that time we didn't have much tools. Like we had a textbook, but better than Professor Roy's period. We had English-Korean textbook.
1: Oh.
0: And apart from textbook, we had dictionaries, like also not like smartphone dictionaries nowadays.
1: Sure.
0: Everyone has dictionary in their hand.
1: Mm.
0: That time we had one YBM dictionary. I still remember it was pocket dictionary kind of thing, and I was carrying that always. So textbook and dictionary, that's the only tool we had that time.
1: Wow.
0: Apart from our teachers.
1: Yes, of course.
0: So teachers,
1: most important.
0: Textbook, yeah, and dictionary, that's
1: yes.
0: it.
1: What about you, Professor Millard?
2: So also like Professor Shiran, I didn't start in Korea. I actually started studying Korean back in England.
1: Right.
2: Back in 2001.
1: Oh, wow.
2: So actually, when I

0: entered university. Mm. My major was German language. Oh. And in the first semester, they were like, oh, you don't have enough credits. Just choose a random course. And I thought, oh, Korean sounds interesting.
1: So that's how you fell into it?
0: That's how I started learning Korean. Mm. But this was back in the UK, 2001. Mm. So there was very few universities that were teaching Korean back then. Mm. So it was quite unique. But also the same, there was no internet or anything back then. So I remember having those big dictionaries, the big paper one.
1: Yeah.
0: I was telling my students the other day that during the exams that I have now,
1: yes,
0: I let the students use paper dictionaries.
1: Oh, do they have them?
0: No. And they're all looking at me like, what's a paper dictionary? Where can I get one? I was like, honestly, it's hard to find them now.
1: Ah.
0: So it's, things have changed very quickly.
1: Indeed.
2: If I could add it.
1: Sure. Just
2: in my time, unfortunately, there was no dictionary.
3: Oh, really?
2: Yes, in India. I'm the first batch of Korean language learners.
1: Wow.
2: And I remember our teacher had a problem explaining hanonym and hananim. And he asked the student, what do you think it is? And a girl student said, it means boyfriend and girlfriend. Yes.
1: Oh, so you lived through that era where you didn't even have dictionaries.
2: Yes. And our textbooks were the ones that we made ourselves. Our notebooks were the textbooks. Mm-hmm. And the teacher used to correct them, and next day, that would be the text.
1: Oh. Oh, that would be, that became the text.
2: Yes, yes.
1: My goodness. Ah, but, so really...
0: Sorry, was that a good way of learning, though?
2: That was the best way of learning, I would say. Because there, you are the one who is playing the ball.
0: Right.
1: Well, in terms of our next question, I'm going to throw it back to Professor Surjeon. You're not just a Korean speaker, but a Korean language scholar and also educator. So can you tell us about your research and what brought that career path to you? How did you get into this, though?
3: Actually, I never thought of learning Korean language. I chose this major just because I wanted to go in a good university. And my future, my goal was different that time. I wanted to be an, administrator. Like in Korea, you can say, Ogup Kongmuwon. So that was my
1: That was
3: goal.
1: Your goal.
3: So, but my hometown is almost 1,000 kilometers far from New Delhi. Mm. So, and in my hometown, we didn't have that much of good, good infrastructure for study. So I wanted to get to the good university. Mm-hmm. And I chose this university where Professor Roy is my senior.
1: Oh, really?
3: We are from the same university.
1: Oh, I didn't know that.
3: So it's
2: a university where we had only one person in whole of India who could speak Korean.
1: Wow, so the connection.
3: Yes. I'm junior.
1: Hae sonbaenim.
3: Yeah, yes. So that time I chose three languages and I got admission in Korean language department. So I heard from my senior that if my grade is less than 3 out of 9, then I would be kicked out after one semester. So that was a pressure on me that I had to stay there for 3 years. Mm. So I studied Korean language very
1: diligently.
3: First semester, diligently. And that changed my life. So while learning Korean language, I studied in a national university in India, the medium of instruction was English. Mm. So all the teachers, books, everything was in English. And while studying it, I noticed that Korean and my mother tongue, Hindi, has a very, it's similar. The structure is similar.
1: Okay.
3: So when I was doing translation, I was thinking in Hindi first and then translating in Korean. Mm. And that was very easy for me to do the translation.
1: I see.
3: So that time I decided, okay, later in future, if I had a chance to study Korean in at a higher level,
1: yes,
3: then I would choose Korean language education, and I will make some materials which will be helpful for my native Hindi
1: yes.
3: natives. And that's why today you can see me here in Korea. Of course, I'm not teaching Korean language. Mm. That's a different story.
1: Yes,
3: but
1: yes.
3: Yeah, that brought me in Korea.
1: Ah, yes. Thank you for sharing your story. And turning to Dr. Roy, we looked at Professor Surjeon's story, but you emphasize that for language, it is the learner who might be even more important of part of the learning process. 언어는 배우는 사람이 더 중요하다. Yeah, so what do you mean by this?
2: I told my story, and then it is true that language is a very powerful tool. Mm.

0: But it is like a Lamborghini. You cannot just keep it for decoration piece. You have to drive it. And yes, that is what is needed. And this is very lucky situation for Homo sapiens, that they are the only species in the world who can play with the sound, who can create words, who can create codes and extend their boundaries to freedom. And this is something you can do only yourself. Today, when I see students in the classroom, I find them more as an observer, a person who is observing,
1: yes,
0: rather than participating in it. And we had no such luxury at that time.
1: Yes. For Professor Millard, maybe you can also tell us about the kinds of opportunities that you get by becoming fluent or have become fluent in Korean, both professionally and maybe outside of your field as well. But can you tell us a little bit more about your story?
2: Sure. Well, I'm interested more about this Lamborghini that Dr. Roy has.
1: Doggy. The doggy. Yes.
2: So actually, I think because when I came to Korea, obviously I was teaching English, as most at that time, especially most foreigners were doing. But since I was in Korea, because I could speak Korean, this really opened up a whole lot of doors, whereas it sort of separated the group. There were those who could speak Korean.
1: Oh, yes.
2: And they had many more opportunities. Those who couldn't speak Korean, pretty much everything was very closed off to them. So actually, I have a couple of different jobs. My main job at the university I got now, that interview was all in Korean.
1: Oh, was it?
2: So that one was, I think, 2 hours, apart from a 10-minute English presentation. There was a presentation in Korean.
1: Wow.
2: The interview was all in Korean. So, of course, if I couldn't speak Korean, then I wouldn't have this job.
1: Yes.
2: And that then also led me to the Dean of International Affairs at the university, again, because I could speak the language.
1: Sure.
2: That helped that. And then also at the European Chamber of Commerce, the reason I got that job was because, well, this is about 12, 13 years ago, there was a big conference in Busan, and basically they were looking for someone who could speak English and Korean to do the emceeing. And my professor at the time said, oh, we know this guy. So he invited me. And then basically because I did the MC quite well.
1: Yes.
2: Then the president of the European Chamber was like, oh, the next time we have an event, we'll bring you back. And so that's basically how I got to know them. And
1: wow.
2: So all of my jobs, like being on TV, speaking in Korean, in the university.
1: Right.
2: The chamber. All of this has been because I could speak, not perfect by any means, but at least communicate in Korean.
1: Well, that takes us to actually Professor Roy now. When you were learning Korean, you already mentioned that you barely had any technology, not even a dictionary. We're in this modern era where everything is like, you know, tablets, this device, that. So do you think that this helps students learn, or do you think it actually hurts the language learning process? What do you think?
0: I think if Sejong Taewang comes out of his grave,
1: yes,
0: he'll be surprised and also amazed. He created Hangul, but today our young generation, they are using more emoticon, or they are creating more of them, more of those signs that has become very important. And he would also be surprised by the fact that people, or especially the younger generation, has muted themselves. They don't talk much. So language grows in a very different pattern today than it was before. And this is a challenge. I think knowledge has become available to everyone. That is true.
1: Yes.
0: But use of knowledge is still limited to a very few. That is what had happened in King Sejong's time. Literati has the monopoly over knowledge.
1: Yes.
0: And this is something that is very disturbing, as everything has become copy and paste technology.
1: Just the thought of King Sejong the Great, as he's coming back, turning over in his grave, gives us a visual. Is he

0: Is he going to be on the show next week?
1: Oh.
0: Well, we could have invited him today.
1: We could have. He was a little busy, though. So he was a little busy. So I'm going to take it back to Professor Surajan. I hear that in your book, a book that you've written, you talk about how your grammar professor advised you to be an expert in grammar in your mother tongue. And that's a lesson you apparently took to heart. But for many of our foreign language learners, a tip we often hear is don't worry about the grammar too much. It's okay. But for someone who has made the transition to becoming a Korean scholar, to you, in your personal opinion, how important is grammar? Because, you know, grammar, whether it's in English or in Korean, that really can be difficult.
2: I still remember the class which you're mentioning. It was my very first class in Korea. But that time, it was not for someone who is learning Korean language. Mm. It was for someone who is going to research in Korean.
1: I see.
2: So my professor told us, because we are about to study theories of Korean grammar. Mm-hmm. The title of the course was Theories in Korean Grammar. So to understand any language structure, we first need to know our own language structure, because we already have one language in our mind.
1: Right.
2: So, and I, like, as I told you, that I already find that Hindi and Korean has the same, you know, sentence structure. But I didn't know the grammar of Hindi that time. So he told us that before studying Korean language, you study your language first, make a group of all the international students.
1: Sure.
2: And if you're studying Korean language 1 hour, then study your language 2 hours. That was his meant that time.
1: Mm.
2: And later, for me, it was very valuable, suggestion. Later on, all my researches were related to this contrastive study of Korean language and Hindi language.
1: I see.
2: It's contrastive is a technical term. It's a comparative study of two languages.
1: Sure, so sure.
2: My theses are all about this.
1: I see.
2: Yeah. And when you and as a teacher, I also tell my students, like, don't worry about the grammar.
1: Mm.
2: Because, you know, some students, they want to speak language very,
1: yes,
2: you know, fluently and also without any mistakes.
1: Sure.
2: So that's why, unless they have the confidence, they don't try to speak.
1: Mm.
2: So I also tell my students, like, don't worry about the grammar. That's for learners. Like,
1: yes, yes.
2: Because we want them to study, to speak.
1: Yes.
2: And even I know grammar, while I start speaking, I make mistakes. It's a for everyone. So, but to know your mistakes, you should have some understanding or knowledge about grammar.
1: Yes.
2: That's why for me,
1: grammar's important.
2: Yeah, grammar is very important. And I consider like language is divided into four skills, like reading, writing, speaking, and listening.
1: Mm.
2: So these are four walls of a room. But this wall is based on a strong foundation, which I consider grammar and vocabulary of any language.
1: Yes, yes. Well, I'm going to ask Professor Millard a question, because you have shared with us that you work here in Korea in multiple areas, not just academia.
0: Right.
1: So what differentiates conversational Korean from business Korean? Because for some people, especially for the early learners, this whole like 존댓말 versus the 극 존칭, you know, I mean, there are levels of politeness, even as I was speaking to our expert regarding the Korean language of politeness.
0: Mm-hmm. Right.
1: Yes.
0: So, to be honest, I think it's the same in every language. Mm. There's always a difference between conversational and business. Even in English,
1: sure, of course,
0: there's separate courses for business English.
1: Right.
0: So a lot of it's about also having the vocabulary.
1: Right.
0: That's a huge difference.
1: Mm-hmm.
0: But of course, in Korea, when it comes to the business conversation, so actually this week on Tuesday, a friend of mine who is from a European country,
1: sure,
0: who can't speak Korean that well, he had a business meeting and he was like, Andrew, my Korean's not very good. The person I'm meeting, he can't speak any English.
1: Oh.
0: Can you come and help me translate? So I was there, but it was a very different setting to what we're in now because it was a very specific business setting.
1: Right.
0: The vocabulary was different, but also sort of reading the tone.
1: Yes.
0: So the way we have to respect the CEO of the company.
1: Sure, sure.
0: And then this now brings in the cultural aspect.
1: Right.
0: So we're not just speaking the language, we're understanding the culture behind the language. So it's sort of giving name cards, speaking in 존댓말, on the honorifics, making sure we have the titles correct.
1: Yes, yes.
0: So all of that's quite difficult. And then, of course, once you're in a business, the other culture, like

0: Huishik and things like that. Understanding the organizational, right, the business culture behind it as well.
1: Though.
0: It's very important and quite different to Europe.
1: Yes. So, Professor Roy, you've already mentioned that you have seen the younger generation using lots of emojis, emoticons, and seeing the language shift and change in various ways from, the abbreviations to catchphrases. It's so difficult to keep up with all the abbreviated Korean words even. Like, half the time I'm like, what are you saying? And I got to look it up or I got to ask somebody, right? So what are your views on the Korean language of the current younger generation?
2: Yes, every time I feel that I'm being pushed to the history. There are many words that I don't understand.
1: Yes.
2: And I think it's not only the problem with Sejong Daewang, it is problem with every aging person today.
1: Mm.
2: But I think one thing that is still there, and
1: yes,
2: when I was a student of Korean language and literature, there was a translation piece,
1: uh-huh,
2: where we were translating some piece from Baudelaire, Charles Baudelaire, the French poet. And there he has written, the fragrance, I can hear the fragrance.
1: Mm.
2: Now, hearing the fragrance is a very different word. I mean, you don't, Korean, 냄새를 맡는다.
1: Uh-huh.
2: 맡은 게 아니다, 냄새를 듣는다. That was a very difficult thing. So this fun.
1: Yes.
2: Today is missing, and I also see that when this Hwang Jin-hee and Byeok Kye-soo is talking, yes, Byeok Kye-soo is very boastful of his rigid morality.
1: Yes,
2: and Hwang Jin-hee says, "I am the moonlight. Come, I will show you the way. Enjoy the life." And this is what is missing today in language learning, and for that matter, so far. Expression is getting a bit weak these days. And the younger generation depends too much on AI. And even these days, I see that many people are writing literary pieces with the help of AI.
1: Yes, yes.
2: Well, it may be effective, but it may not go very long.
0: So I used to teach a class on presenting skills.
1: Sure.
0: And at the very start of that semester, I would always say the same thing, that in the past, people say that speaking was an art. But these days, that art form, so like Professor Roy is just saying, that art form is disappearing.
1: Yes.
2: Yes. People are no more sorikun, what we used to say.
1: Sorikun.
2: Sorikun has a very different meaning in the sense that you play with the sound, you play with the words, you play with the sentences, and say something that others would like to know.
1: Yes.
2: Explore.
1: Oh, well, thank you for that. We are almost running out of time, so very short, if you can give us a short response, Professor Surajan. How is it different to speak and to be fluent in a language versus teaching a language, whether it be Korean or Hindi?
3: Learning a language and speaking a language and teaching a language, this is a totally different thing.
1: Right.
3: Like, learning and speaking is my own journey, right? I can do whatever is my, way of learning.
1: Mm-hmm.
3: But while teaching, I have to deal with so many different kind of students.
1: Sure, sure.
3: And then I should be able to, explain them their questions. But while learning, I don't need to do that.
1: Mm.
3: So for me, when I was learning Korean language, that time it was much easier.
1: Mm-hmm.
3: And now I teach my language.
1: Mm-hmm.
3: So while teaching, students ask me some question, which is really, sometimes I don't have answers. Like, so if I ask you, what is difference between unnun and iga, would you be able to? So that's why we need information about the structure and how to teach pronunciation, some kind of linguistic background while teaching. But while learning, we don't need to learn those kind of things. It's just like practice and making some new sentences.
1: Thank you. Professor Millard, in terms of, I'm going to throw you a quick question. Okay, here we go.
0: My favorite type.
1: Getting to a professional level. Korean, English, which one's harder?
0: Oh, for me, of course, Korean was much harder.
1: Right, right.
0: I think this is an impossible question to answer. For every individual person, it's different. Some people are good at maths, some people are good at sports, some people are good at languages.
1: Yes.
0: I guess for native speakers, the biggest difference is we learn from when we're born, and we don't question things.
1: That's

0: true.
1: We just pick it up. We just follow. We accept. Without yes. questioning. Mm. So I think that's the biggest difference.
0: Yes. Yeah. And to wrap up our discussion today, I'm going to throw the last question to Professor Roy. Today is personally a special day for you. If you can tell us a little bit more. We're going to end it on that note. So.
2: Yes, I chose this day, this Hangul day, also my marriage day.
3: Oh, wow.
2: So today happens to be my marriage anniversary.
0: Wow.
2: Yes.
0: Happy anniversary.
3: Happy anniversary, sir.
2: Thank you.
0: My goodness.
1: May I ask how many years?
0: Yes.
2: It is now 38 years.
1: 38?
0: 38.
3: Almost equal to my age.
0: Well, congratulations, happy anniversary, and thank you to all of you, the three professors, for coming in and having what I feel is a real discussion about Hangul and, of course, everything that goes along with the Korean language, the culture as well. So big thanks to, once again, Professor Alec Roy, and we have also Professor Surajan, and of course, last but definitely not least, Professor Andrew Miller. Thanks for coming on today.
1: Thank you.
0: And we're going to end it on this note, 내 나라 대한 by Song So-hee as our final song. So wishing you a beautiful Hangul Day. Bye, everybody. Thank you.

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1: 마이 스토리. 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
2: This is the BFM Safety Briefing. A single spark in our everyday lives can endanger entire forests, neighborhoods, and even lives. Wildfires and fires often begin with small acts of carelessness, things we can easily prevent. When you're in the mountains or on forest trails, never smoke or start a fire. Just one cigarette butt or spark can spread flames across the entire hillside. And even near forests, don't burn trash or crop stubble. Even a light breeze can turn a small flame into a fast-moving fire. If you notice a small fire, stay calm and try smothering the flames with your jacket or a branch. But if the fire grows, never try to handle it alone. Move quickly to a safe, open area such as a field or clearing. Even after the fire is extinguished, it's important to stay cautious. Once you've reached a safe place, check for injuries and notify your family or friends about your situation. If anyone is injured, perform first aid if possible and call emergency services, dial 119 for assistance. 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Inspect the area carefully to ensure there is no structural damage or danger along your route. After returning home, check your electricity, gas, and water systems before using them. Also, inspect the nearby hillside or forest for any remaining embers, and if you see smoke or signs of heat, report it immediately to local fire authorities. If the flames threaten nearby homes, spray water around your house, remove gas cylinders, and evacuate immediately. When evacuation orders are issued, follow the directions of local officials and firefighters. Staying calm and responding promptly is the key to safety. Remember to check on your neighbors and warn others of any danger before leaving. After reaching a safe area, stay informed through radio or mobile alerts for the latest wildfire updates. That was how to prevent wildfires. Now, let's take a look at some important fire safety tips for campsites. During camping or outdoor activities, be careful with every flame. A single ember carried by the wind can ignite a tent in seconds. Always choose flame-retardant tents and never cook or use heating equipment inside a tent. Please make sure to secure a ventilation opening to prevent carbon monoxide poisoning, and if possible, bring a portable camping carbon monoxide detector. After barbecuing, cover the remaining charcoal with soil or sand until it's completely out. Pouring water directly can cause hot steam burns or even reignite the fire. Keep the ground around your tent slightly damp, store butane gas and fuel away from open flames, and keep a portable fire extinguisher within reach just in case. For those who enjoy car camping, ventilation is essential. Using a heater or stove inside a sealed vehicle can lead to carbon monoxide poisoning. Whenever possible, use such devices outdoors, and if you must use them inside, keep a window open for airflow. If you feel dizzy or develop a headache, turn off the equipment immediately and step outside. Installing a carbon monoxide alarm inside your vehicle is a smart way to stay safe. Wildfires and fires aren't acts of nature, they're caused by people. A single spark, an unattended flame, or a

0: moment of neglect can destroy homes, forests, and communities. 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
1: Your best choice. 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

It's Friday, October 9th, 2026, and I'm your host, Peter Bint. Today is Hangul Day, a day to commemorate the Korean alphabet created by King Sejong the Great and reflect on its brilliance. It has already been 580 years since Hangul, the writing system King Sejong created for his people, was introduced to the world. And this year marks the 100th anniversary of the establishment of Hangul Day. That makes this year's Hangul Day feel even more special. To all our listeners, thank you so much for always showing love and interest in Hangul and the Korean language as well. Now, here's a hint for today's hashtag, and we could only choose one, so it's a no-brainer. What is the word that defines the writing system created by King Sejong the Great so that the people of Korea could easily read and write and it could be used by Korean people? I don't think he was having the foresight to spread it across the world, but that's what has happened. Give us your answers where the Korean and the English are the same word. We're just romanizing the Korean version. And there are a couple of ways you could spell it in English. So let's see if we can have some fun with that. We'll be back after our first song.